0: reward knows that he is working well because he is receiving a reward. But one who works in order to bestow contentment upon his Maker, so the Creator will enjoy, cannot see if the Creator is enjoying his work. Rather, he must believe that the Creator is pleased. It follows that the reward, too, is called in order to bestow, and it, too, is above reason.
1: There are other reasons called the hidden part. This work does not belong to the general public, but to individuals, as the Rambam says, quote, sages said, one should always engage in Torah, even if lo lishma, not for her sake, since from lo lishma he comes to lishma, for her sake. Therefore, when teaching children, women, and uneducated people, they are to be taught to work out of fear and in order to receive reward, until they gain knowledge and acquire much wisdom. They are to be taught this secret bit by bit, and are to be accustomed to it pleasantly, until they attain him and know him and serve him out of love. End quote. The matter of spies begins primarily in a person who wants to walk on the path of adhesion, which is to bestow. At that time, the spies come with their just arguments according to their views. Through reasoning, they make one understand that they are right. It is known that the Holy Zohar says, quote, every man is a small world, end quote, consisting of 70 nations, as well as of Israel. This means that since there are seven qualities, which are seven sefirot, and opposite them there are seven qualities in the Sitra Acha, the other side, each one consists of 10, thus they are 70. Also, each nation has its own passion and wants to ordain its passion over everyone. And the people of Israel, in a person, also has its own passion, which is to adhere to the Creator. There is a rule that one cannot fight oneself. Rather, this requires a special power for a person to be able to go against his views. But he does have the power and strength to fight against another if he understands that his view is true, and he will never want to yield before the view of another. Accordingly, if the 70 nations are within the person, how can he fight himself? That is, once a certain nation prevails over the 70 nations, with its passion, and then a person is governed by that passion. Then, when a person thinks about himself, he sees that this is his passion. He does not say that someone from the 70 nations wants to govern him, but thinks that this is he himself, and it is very hard to fight against oneself. Therefore, a person should depict to himself that he has 70 nations in his body, as well as the people of Israel. He must determine for himself to which people he belongs. That is, there is a rule. Every person loves his homeland and fights for his homeland. Therefore, he must determine if he belongs to the people of Israel or to a nation from the 70 nations. And if he determines that he belongs to the people of Israel, then he can fight the 70 nations when he sees that they are coming to fight. At that time, he sees that the 70 nations want to obliterate the people of Israel, as it is written in the Passover Haggadah, quote, she stood for our fathers and for us, for not only one arose against us to obliterate us, rather, each and every generation, there are those who arise against us to obliterate us, but the Creator saves us from their hands, end quote. If he knows that he belongs to the people of Israel, he has the strength to fight against the 70 nations, since there is strength in nature to fight for one's homeland, for he knows that he is an Israelite, and they want to obliterate him. It follows that it is as though there are two bodies fighting one another, and then he has the strength to fight.
0: Thus here, when we speak of the work of the Creator, the people of Israel is called that which is Yeshar El, straight to the Creator. He wants to adhere to the Creator, wants Malchut, meaning to take upon himself the burden of the kingdom of heaven. Malchut is called Kel, God. As it is written in the holy Zohar, this is why it is written, a God who has indignation every day, meaning Malchut, while the 70 nations in him resist it and fight with the Israel in him. With all kinds of tactics, they wish to annul and obliterate the Israel in a man's body. Here, in the work with the intention, when he wants to go specifically in a manner of bestowal, the argument of the spies begins, which the Holy Zohar interprets their arguments according to the verses written in the Torah, which dispute and fight the Israel in him, and want to eradicate them from the face of the earth. That is, he must not think that he will achieve what he thought he would achieve with all kinds of arguments, for they are fighting him, since the basis of the 70 nations is the will to receive, and Israel is precisely annulling before him without any reward at all. Therefore, precisely when a person wants to go against their views, begins the argument of the spies, who make him understand rationally that he has no chance of achieving the goal that he plans to achieve. However, sometimes the spies make a person understand something that is harsher than anything the spies claim. They say to a person, know that the Creator cannot help an ignoble person such as you. This is the harshest of all, because usually, whenever a person is in trouble, he can pray. But when they come to a person saying, you're wasting your efforts because the Creator cannot help, they deny him the prayer, since what can he do then? To whom can he turn for help? It is written in the Holy Zohar, Rabbi Yossi says, they took it upon themselves to slander everything. What is everything? It is the earth and the Creator. Rabbi Yitzchak said, with the earth, it's true. With the Creator, how do we know? He told him, it is implied in the words, however, the people are strong. That is, who can defeat them? The people are strong is accurate, meaning that even the Creator cannot defeat them, and they slandered the Creator. A person cannot argue with the words of the spies with his reason, or wait until he has what to reply to them. And in the meantime, be under their governance. Rather, he must know that he will never be able to answer their doubts with the external mind. But specifically when he is rewarded with the inner mind, he will have the words to explain to them. In the meantime, he must go above his mind, meaning say that although the intellect is very important, The importance of faith is still higher than the intellect. Therefore, he must not go according to the intellect, but according to the path of faith, to believe what our sages told us, that a man must take upon himself the burden of the kingdom of heaven as faith above reason. At that time, there is no place for the argument of the spies because they speak only within the reason of the external mind.
1: This is the meaning of Israel saying, at the time of the preparation for the reception of the Torah, we will do, and then we will hear. Doing means without the external intellect. Rather, he calculates according to the commander, for the commander probably knows what is good for him and what is not, meaning what is good for a person and what is not. But one big question remains. Why did the Creator give us an external intellect, which we use in every single thing? While here, in the work of the Creator, we must go against this intellect, and not with the intellect with which we were born. This comes before the Creator because the Creator wanted to be asked for help. The help he gives is the light of Torah. And if they could go without the help of the Creator, they would have no need for the light of Torah. As our sages said, quote, I have created the evil inclination, I have created the Torah as a spice, end quote. Therefore, in order for him to have the need to extend the light of Torah, we were given this work in concealment on the intention, so that man will need an inner mind. From the perspective of the outer intellect, the Creator made it so as not to give any help for the work. On the contrary, it is obstructing him to work in order to bestow. This is the meaning of what is written in the Holy Zohar, quote, if a person comes to purify, he is aided with a holy soul. He is purified and sanctified, and he is called holy, end quote. By that, one comes to need to be rewarded with the Naran Chai that pertains to the root of his soul. Hence, there was a correction of concealment, which is the Da'at, meaning that a person's outer mind will be against working in order to bestow. This is called within reason, within the reason of the outer mind, which makes all of man's calculations that it is not worthwhile for him to work in order to bestow. When he overcomes and does not flee the battle and prays to the Creator to help him go above reason, meaning not to be under the rule of the will to receive, then when the Creator helps him, he receives an inner mind called inner reason. At that time, through this reason, the body agrees to work in order to bestow upon the Creator. As it is written, quote, when a man's ways are pleasing to the Lord, he makes even his enemies be at peace with him, end quote, referring to the evil inclination. It follows that while he is within reason, meaning that the intellect tells him it is worthwhile to do this work, he can exert in the work. Therefore, when he has an outer intellect, reason compels him, meaning the intention to receive. And this is called within reason. And when he is rewarded with the inner mind, meaning the inner reason, the mind obligates him that it is worthwhile to work in order to bestow contentment upon the Creator. We will now continue to the lesson from the 19th of July, 2002.
0: We read an article, we heard an article from volume 3 of The Steps of the Ladder, page 121, the Torah portion, Shalach, the article, the spies. Well, our first assumption should be that everything the Creator created in His world was created for a purpose. He did not create anything unnecessary, because from the actions of the perfect one, imperfect actions cannot emerge. Therefore, the evil forces and the good forces certainly work together like two reins, guiding us toward the purpose of creation. In truth, from the Creator's perspective, or from the perspective of the corrected state, there is no difference between the evil forces and the good forces. The only difference exists in our perception and how they feel to us, and how we experience their effect upon us. We also know this from this world, how forces that seem harmful to a child are in fact beneficial and good for him. And there is a great difference between what we feel and understand and what is true. The difference is simple. Our feeling belongs to the current degree, to the place where I presently exist. This feeling is called dat, my opinion, knowledge, my sensation, my understanding. But the state that I must reach is higher, greater, more exalted. So I cannot understand it. I cannot measure it. I cannot evaluate it according to my intellect. Even in this world, we see how children, and we ourselves when we were children, disagreed and did not understand all the pressures and demands placed upon us. And much more so in spirituality. In this world, you can give a child some candy or frighten him a little with something, but in spirituality, we need to acquire each degree ourselves, consciously, and according to our own desire. So how can I desire something that is beyond me, something that doesn't appear good to me, if it is really the true thing? What happens is that each time we imagine the degree above us, that it is a better version of our current degree, according to our present understanding. It never seems to me that a higher degree means giving up more, working harder, investing more, giving more, thinking less about myself, receiving less. Not taking into account at all how I feel or what's in it for me. It always seems to me that a higher degree means more comfort, more convenience, more for me. That's just how it is. What can you do? Therefore, it's said that the higher degree, relative to the lower one, is called faith. It's a very strange name. Where I am now is called dat, knowledge, my opinion, my feeling, my understanding, my perception. And what is above me, if I ascend to a higher degree, then there too I will know, feel, and understand what exists there, so that too will become my knowledge, my understanding, my feeling. But meanwhile, from the perspective of the lower degree, the higher degree is called faith. And how can I rise to it? To rise to it, to conquer it, I need a desire for it. Without desire, it's impossible, because there is no coercion in spirituality. It's not like in this world where you give a child a few smacks and poor thing, they go to school and somehow get through their education. In spirituality, smacks are indeed given, but even after the smacks, I need to still come to an agreement, right? So the more I try to understand the higher degree, and the more I try to understand it truthfully, the less attractive it appears to me. We can thank the Creator that we're in a concealment and we're not allowed to see the higher degree. Otherwise, we'd all run away from it. What spirituality would it be if I knew that this is what spirituality really is? I'd immediately go into reverse. That's it. But thank the Creator for a concealment. The higher degree appears to me as more brilliant according to my own understanding, so I yearn for it. And that state is called Lolishma, not for her sake. And from Lolishma, we gradually come to Lishma, for her sake. Why? It's because I yearn for the illusion that I myself have built, that this is the higher degree. In the meantime, while I yearn to attain that illusion, it shines upon me, but it shines in a true way through the surrounding light. And this surrounding light gradually grants me what's called the grace of holiness, chen de kdusha. Somehow I begin to agree. I don't know how, but somehow I begin to accept that spirituality should indeed be as it is. Even that's unclear. Everything remains concealed. However, there is another point here, that when I go to ask, despite my intellect understanding one thing, while faith, that is the higher degree, is above the intellect, there is another thing here. According to my own strength, I cannot go in faith above reason. That is, I cannot annul myself before a higher degree, before my future state. However, in order to acquire that higher degree, a more spiritual state, I need an external force. That external force is called the help of the Creator. Why do I need that? It's because truly the higher degree, it's not that I understand more, control more, or acquire more, nor is it merely me giving up more and more. Rather, it's that I become more similar to the emanator, to the Creator, to the upper force. That is why it is called an upper degree or a higher degree, because in it I attain greater equivalence with godliness. Therefore, the next state, which I go to acquire with the help of the upper force, it's not merely the next world, but it's a higher and more spiritual world or degree. And when a person, after everything I have described, when the person sees the relationship between themselves and the future higher state, and after they acquire that higher state, they see how all the forces of separation, which seemed to want to pull them away from the path and destroy all of their progress, how much these forces actually were beneficial and truly brought them to that higher state. Accordingly, the spies themselves become really beneficial forces. So on one hand, in Kabbalah, every state, whether higher or lower, has a specific deficient. For example, the spies cause a descent. Therefore, it is called the sin of the spies. But unless a person descends into that sin and overcomes it, there is nothing he can do. Without it, he cannot conquer the land of Israel. Therefore, the spies have their place in the Torah, and they fulfill a very important role. What did the spies do? They brought back from the land of Israel enormous fruits. In other words, regarding the fruits of spirituality, a person's ready. They brought back, you can see it in the picture, a huge cluster of grapes, such enormous produce. It's written that each person carried only one fruit upon their shoulders. Or there were these huge pears or apples. So in other words, we're ready for the fruits of the lands of Israel. But that there are mighty nations there, frightening nations, and that everything is quite complicated, that it's hard to acquire, that's also true. These two things together are exactly what help a person reach the land of Israel. If there were only fruits, he would simply run there with his will to receive. Without any problem, his will to receive would merely become even greater, and he would enter an even greater shell, an even greater klipa. That he needs to confront those nations there, that he needs to wage war and he needs to conquer the land of Israel. Conquering the land means transforming intentions for the sake of receiving into intentions for the sake of bestowal. That's what it means that the seven nations dwelling in the land of Israel, the nations meaning intentions for the sake of receiving, they exist in the person himself, within his own soul. There are the seven primary desires, from chesed to malchut, the zat of the degree. So the person corrects those so that in their place the people of Israel may dwell. The people of Israel means the intention for the sake of bestowal. Upon that same land, upon that same desire, there will now be the intention called the people of Israel for the sake of bestowal, instead of the seven nations, which represent intentions for the sake of receiving. That's the meaning of conquering the land. Yes, are there any questions? No. Either it's not understood or yes.
1: How can a person fight against the 70 nations? He doesn't know. He sees that it's a state he doesn't want to advance through, but he still needs to fight. Does he know ultimately how to scrutinize in a more precise way exactly what it is that's hindering him?
0: We don't need to be clever. You're asking, how can a person know? How can he discern whom to fight, how to fight? We can never know more than what belongs to the state we are currently in. The future state is always concealed from us. What we can do is exert effort in whatever is possible, in choosing the environment, the books, investing effort into them, and connecting to the subject itself as much as possible. But to know exactly what I am now doing, what sphira I'm combining with what other sphira, and to what extent, to what level of avyut or coarseness of desire, and with what precise intention I'm making these unifications, I cannot know. That is not yet my degree. On higher degrees, once I'm already in the spiritual world and not just in the states of ibur, conception, or yenika, nursing, which belong to the state of smallness, katnut, but rather in the state of greatness, in the state of gadlut, where I have screens all over my desires, together with understanding and everything else, then I proceed above reason. Even there are things where you advance while detached from your own inner perception, adhering instead to the upper one, like an embryo or a small child. and that way you're elevated to a higher degree. But it's not even as though you fully control your state. Your control there is simply is something entirely different. You know your own structure, who you are, the structure of your soul. You know which things and in which combinations you can correct. And accordingly, you ask for the necessary forces. In other words, the entire manner of advancement is completely different. In our present state, we exist in what is called double concealment, where we see nothing other than ourselves, but we know that we see nothing but ourselves. That is called double concealment. It's not that an ordinary animal, beast, or person living in this world is considered to be in double concealment. They're not even in concealment. Double concealment means that you already feel that you are in some kind of a concealment, but you do not even know what it is that is concealed from you. Afterward, that state turns into a better one, where you feel that you are in concealment and that there is an upper force organizing all sorts of events in your life. Whether they seem good or bad is irrelevant. But you sense that he is organizing something for you, and that is already called a single concealment or ordinary concealment. In these states, we cannot determine precisely what to do or how to do it. I don't know myself, nor do I know the system that I exist in and that I'm working with. I have no conception of it at all. What I can do is only what has been given to me in this concealment, the books, the group, and dissemination. That's all.
1: If so, then it appears that you can tell if you're in regular concealment or double concealment. Maybe it's better to be in regular concealment.
0: A person doesn't determine what concealment they are in, or even which revelation they are in. That depends on how really the light shines upon them from above. The Creator is concealed from us behind 125 curtains, so to speak, 125 degrees. These consist of five worlds multiplied by five partsufim, multiplied by five sefirot within each partsuf. Beyond them is the Creator. I am here. Between him and me, there are 125 degrees of concealment, veils, or worlds. And I never determine the state I will be in. That is determined by the structure of my soul, which I received from the beginning, and according to the structure of my soul, I need to reach my particular corrected state at the end of correction, just as you need to reach your own corrected state. So between me and my corrected state, there are 125 degrees, and in those degrees, there is an exact, very precise path for me, and another one specifically for you. So we only need to press the accelerator pedal, so to speak. Beyond that, nothing else. If I agree with the progress, if I agree to go on this path, no matter what comes, and I want only to increase the pace without getting involved in anything except the speed of my progress, then that means I've chosen the correct way to advance. Then I truly feel it very clearly. In every single state, I realize myself to the fullest extent possible, and I really travel the entire path in the most optimal and beneficial way. That's all. We're done.
1: How can a person tell what nation he belongs to?
0: What?
1: What people he belongs to?
0: Nation?
1: What's his homeland, as per the article?
0: Are you talking about us or about the spies?
2: The
0: whole created being, everything the Creator created, is called the soul, or man, Adam. This soul is divided into two primary parts, which are called Galgalta Ve'enayim and Achap, vessels of reception and vessels of bestowal, the anterior and the posterior vessels. It doesn't matter what terminology you use. They're simply two parts. The first part, which is purer and has less aviyut or coarseness, that is essentially the inclusion of the Creator's qualities in the created being's qualities. And that part is called the people of Israel. Since that part is the inclusion of the Creator's qualities in the will to receive, it has the task of correcting the rest of the created being, which consists of the created being's own qualities. Therefore, now it's like this. After the breaking of the vessels, let's see what I said. I said this. The Creator created the created being. And in that created being, there is a part called the people of Israel, or the nation of Israel, and another part, how do we write it, called the nations of the world. Let's put it that way. The nations of the world. Okay? World. The people of Israel correspond to Galgalta Ve'enayim. The nations of the world correspond to Achap. What is Galgalta Ve'enayim? You could say that they are the first nine Sfirot, the qualities of the Creator that entered the created being. Thus, this part is initially similar to the Creator, while the other part is the created being itself. That is why it is written that the Creator went to all the nations and wanted to give them the Torah, but they did not want it. Why not? Because they are vessels of reception. They want to receive. And what does the Torah say? Give, give. We don't want that. You heard that story. They don't want it, so they refused to receive the Torah. Israel, however, said, bring it on. This is because the nature of Israel resembles the nature of the Creator. And this whole structure is called the soul, or Adam, man, or Adam HaRishon. Afterward, this structure undergoes the breaking. And accordingly, Israel and the nations of the world become completely mixed together, and there is no way to distinguish one from the other. In every single part that we take from this broken state, every part, it doesn't matter whether it's above or below, there will always be a part related to Israel, and there will always be a part related to the nations of the world. Every single detail contains both. That's the result of the breaking. And that's what we need to correct. Now, in this world, as a copy, if we're not speaking about spirituality, but how it is dressed in corporeality, there are the people of Israel, or the nation of Israel, and the nations of the world. The people of Israel is also a result of the breaking. Originally, there was no nation called Israel. There were simply nations of the world. Then the scrutiny process began from above, where one man started to feel an attraction to spirituality. The part within him called Israel began searching for correction. Then he became the root of the people of Israel. That first person in this world was Abraham. Originally, Abraham was simply a Bedouin, like everyone else around him, an Iraqi, not a Jew. He became a Jew by beginning to connect with the Creator. Then he began gathering students. Then through Isaac and Jacob, the nation also began to form. What is a nation? A group of Kabbalists. Beyond that, there was no difference between them and all the neighboring Bedouins. Abraham would sit at the entrance of his tent, gather people and say, come,

0: study. He would speak with them about godliness, about the Creator, about spiritual attainment. And that's what he did. He disseminated. And that's how he became a Jew. There was nothing else that made him one. So you ask, how can I know where I belong? If you have within you that same yearning for spirituality, for closeness and connection with the Creator, then that desire in you is called Jew or Jewish. If you have other desires, even the finest desires imaginable in this world, but they're not aimed at connection with the Creator, then that is called the Gentile part in you. In the beginning, Abraham himself was a Gentile. What does it mean? He simply wanted more goats, more cattle, just like the other Bedouins. Afterward, other than that, he began to desire spirituality. So much so that the desire became so strong that he left behind his goats and cattle. They were no longer important, and only spirituality mattered. That is how he became a Jew. Jew, Yehudi, coming from the word for Yehud, unity with the Creator. So anyone can examine themselves. It could be a barber from Italy, or a soccer player from Brazil, or even some Israeli mafioso, Israeli gangster, an uncultured thug. It doesn't matter who or what he is. If he has a desire to unite with the Creator, he's called a Jew. If he does not have a desire to unite with the Creator, he's called a Gentile. In other words, however, Abraham's biological descendants inherited this orientation toward unity with the Creator as an obligatory law. In other words, they are obligated because they are Abraham's descendants. Just as spiritual parts of him emerge one from another, so too the biological descendants born from a person inherit that obligation. Therefore, Abraham's descendants are required to attain spirituality before the other biological nations of this world. In other words, there is already a correspondence between the souls, the desires that become dressed in the bodies of a Jew in this world and a Gentile in this world. A Jew in this world is obligated to connect with the Creator, otherwise he will receive blows. A Gentile, at the end of it all, also will be obligated, but only after the Jew. And the Jew, other than that in which he needs to connect with the Creator, he needs to bring that method of connection to the Gentile. That is what is meant by the people of Israel saying, we will do and we will hear. They accepted this method of connecting with godliness in order to pass it on to the rest of the nations, the Torah, because they are the ones who require correction. The people of Israel, in their original state, did not require correction. So Israel is shattered, is brought down to the level of exile, to the level of the nations of the world, where in that exile there's intermingling and assimilation among the nations, and as a result of that exile, it later becomes possible to gather desires from among the nations and also to influence them. Then in such a way, at the end of the exile, the people of Israel draw the light to themselves, reconnect with the Creator, and also pass on to all the nations the method of connecting with the Creator, and that's what we need to do. So the Kabbalists, it's also written that at the end of the generations, Balaslam writes about it in the Arvut and the Zohar, there's many other sources, they explain that at the end of the generations, there is no longer any restriction on the wisdom of Kabbalah, but on the contrary, dissemination itself belongs to everyone. Because humanity has reached a state where nationality and all such distinctions are no longer the determining factor. We're already late.
1: In my current state,

0: remain where I am now?
1: That's a very nice question. Why do the spies tell me, on one hand, that the land is good, that it has wonderful fruits, but on the other hand, that it's difficult to attain? Because the spies are messengers, angels. They're emissaries. And they tell a person two things. We progress to anything we desire through two forces. The first is the negative force in the present state, that I no longer feel good where I am, that something in my current condition no longer satisfies me. And the second is the positive force in the future state, that there's something attractive there, something sparkling, something that draws me. A negative force here and a positive force there. Through these two forces, I run forward to the state that I want, that's all. But that's still not enough. Because the attainment of the new state is always an attainment. It means that you need to acquire greater vessels. What does it mean that I reach a better state? A better state means that I will want more, that I will understand more, feel more, that I'll become richer in discernments. Who was it that sprayed French wine around? I don't remember which of our ministers did that.
2: Ezra Weizmann,
1: yes. He arrived in France and they opened a bottle of wine that was 200 years old, an exceptionally fine vintage. He poured carbonated water into it, you know, made a spritzer. He said, that's how I'm used to doing it. The French went crazy. They couldn't believe it, you understand? It was such a rare wine and they had opened a bottle worth who knows how much. What does that tell us? He simply didn't understand. There are probably many other things he didn't understand either, but that's not the point. The point is that you need discernments in order to distinguish things. You need an inner culture, refined and rich desires. We see this in every field. That's what it means to be an expert. What's an expert? Take a machinist, for instance. What does he know about life? But when he takes a piece of metal and begins working on it, he can feel how much internal stress there is in that metal. He senses exactly how removing a shaving will release that stress, how the metal will change. He truly lives it. It's as though that piece of metal exists in him. You, on the other hand, might be an excellent computer specialist, but when you come to that piece of metal, you have no connection to it whatsoever. But in your own field, you work with incredible precision, as though you're using tweezers. What can we do? That's just the way it is. In every field, we need discernments. When you rise to a higher spiritual degree, you lack all those qualities that make the higher degree higher than the one you currently occupy, meaning you need greater sensitivity. The number of your discernments in every matter must increase. It's not only greater sensitivity, I don't know how to express it. In engineering, there are all kinds of terms for this. You know, it's like you're looking at a map. There's this map where the whole world fits into 10 centimeters, and then there's another with much higher resolution. I don't know what the Hebrew term is.
2: Scale?
1: Scale, yes, you understand that you zoom in more and more and then you begin distinguishing all kinds of details. So the spies help you in exactly that way. They provide you with what you're lacking. They tell you, my friend, it's going to be hard for you. Why? Because you're missing this, this, and this, and this, and that. You need to overcome the 70 nations, the nations dwelling in your land of Israel. Every nation possesses great vessels, great desires. You need to fight against them. Through that struggle, you become wiser. Through that struggle, you have to overcome yourself. You need to exert strength and give up many things. By conquering those nations, by conquering the land, you conquer a new desire. The land represents the desire. You conquer a new desire, a new vessel. And only in that vessel will you truly be able to enjoy those fruits. Right now, the fruits we brought you from the land of Israel into this place where you are, the lower degree, you can only look at them. You cannot enjoy them. You can enjoy the fruits of the land of Israel only after you attain the desire of the land of Israel, only after you acquire that vessel. Therefore, the spies, and in general, all the negative things we feel along the path,

0: represent those very vessels that I currently lack. I need to absorb them. I need to acquire them, to incorporate them into myself. Then I receive them. That's all. It's the same in this world, too. I'm in the third grade, and I need to advance to the fourth grade. In the fourth grade, I need to invest tremendous effort, I need to understand more, and then I truly become a fourth grader, so to speak, with all the greater understanding, discernments, and maturity compared to the third grade.
1: But in this world, what motivates you is where you set a goal for yourself, because you understand why it's good for you to get there.
0: In this world, you set a goal and you can see it. You see people who have already reached that goal, and somehow you can see what they enjoy there. And you can even see how much effort they invested to get there. In spirituality, however, it's not the case. Why? Because there is a law in spirituality. The vessels must precede the lights. Otherwise, whatever light you acquire, you will acquire it for the sake of receiving, and you will descend into the klipot, the shells. First, you need to equip yourself with the intention to bestow. That's what truly makes it spirituality. Otherwise, every time you receive something, you'll simply want to swallow it more and more and more and more, and you'll never be satisfied. Why? Because if the light enters before the vessel is ready, it'll immediately choke you. It'll choke the vessel. It'll fill your present vessel. And the moment it does, you'll immediately stop feeling pleasure. Pleasure that completely fills the desire causes the desire itself to disappear. And if there's no desire, I no longer enjoy it. Understand? Pleasure can only be felt at the boundary where it enters the desire. When I first begin putting something into my mouth, there is pleasure. 5 minutes later, it's over. I somehow continue living off the memory of that first pleasure. Otherwise, after just a few minutes, a person would stop consuming altogether. Therefore, I need to create the vessel before the pleasure enters so that the pleasure will not extinguish the vessel. Then it becomes possible for me to remain in a constant sensation of pleasure. That's what's called spirituality. What's spirituality? It means that it's impossible to attain any spiritual sensation unless I first acquire a screen, a protective force through which I am able to exist even without that pleasure. Then I receive it according to my own decision and only in the manner that I choose. If not, then I simply do not receive it. In that way, I govern and regulate the entrance of pleasure into myself, and then the pleasure never disappears. It becomes infinite, both in quantity and in duration. It truly becomes eternal. And only in this world, only in the tiny spark of light that descended into it, am I able to receive pleasure. I enjoy it, and it immediately vanishes. Then I run after something else. When I attain it, it vanishes again, and so on. Thus, I'm constantly running. Running after an imaginary pleasure. Why is it imaginary? Because I feel it only for a brief moment, and then it disappears. How many moments of real pleasure do I actually live through in my lifetime? Do the calculation, make a truly rational calculation, and you'll see. In spirituality, however, you live in every state, because the vessel is never extinguished and the pleasure never disappears. It does not matter whether you are in the right line, or the left line, or the middle line, it makes no difference. In every state, you remain in justification and in a proper direction. Yes.
1: Is there a detailed record of all these changes of qualities, all these desires?
0: What the Kabbalists have written, they wrote from what they themselves attained in that vessel. There is nothing else to attain except the vessel of the created being. Outside the vessel of the created being, there is the creator, the abstract upper light that surrounds the vessel. Therefore, everything that is felt in the vessel of the soul, in us, and that's what the Kabbalists write about. The soul is a vessel composed of 10 sfirot. That's why Baal HaSulam wrote a book called The Study of the 10 Sfirot, Talmud Esa Sfirot. More or less, it gives you a general description of what your vessel is, that's all. In that vessel, all kinds of phenomena unfold, but everything takes place only in the created being. All the worlds exist in the created being, all the vessels, everything is in the created being. Outside the created being, we neither perceive nor speak of anything, just as right now we do not perceive what exists outside ourselves. Now, to what extent can we distinguish between all these nations? Certainly, to the very finest detail. You actually feel all 70 of those discernments, because with every single discernment, you need to enter into its depth, precisely identify its nature, determine which screens you can apply to it, how to acquire it and how to fill it. In such a way, you elevate each individual detail of these 70 sfirot to its correction. That's what attainment means. Where do you attain these things? We are built entirely from five discernments. The tip of the Yud, Yud K, Vav K, the four-letter name of the Creator. That's all. Now, when you fill this vessel, the tip of the Yud, Yud K, Vav K, these five parts, by means of a screen and with a particular light, that vessel is no longer merely a framework or skeleton. It receives fulfillment. That framework, together with its fulfillment, is called a name. Why is it called the name of the Creator? Because in that fulfillment, I feel a correspondence with one of the Creator's qualities. Then, according to my inner feeling, inner sensation, I might say, for example, the Creator is beautiful. With that same vessel, when I fill it through a different screen and with a different light, I might say the Creator is eternal, and so on. So I acquire 70 corrected discernments, which are called the 70 names of the Creator. When they're not corrected, they are called the 70 nations of the world. That's all.
1: So everything can be found in the study of the Ten Sfirot?
0: Everything? No, not everything is in the study of the Ten Sfirot. What he wrote, what he didn't write. You'll discover the rest yourself. That's all. Why should he have to write about every single thing for you? In any case, when you attain these things, you'll attain them in your own way. He attained them in the way that he did. The principles are the same, because our structure is a single universal structure. Everyone attains that through the same path. But the individual sensation of each and every person cannot be compared to another's. Just as you cannot precisely explain to me what tea or coffee tastes like to you, we can speak about general qualities, sweet, moist, hot, and so on. But the sensation itself, other than its outward description, cannot be conveyed. Why? Because it's an impression in the vessel, and every person's vessel is his own. So the Kabbalists give us the principles, how to work, how to reach the sensation, but when it comes to the sensation itself, each person attains it and experiences it in their own unique way. Okay?
2: Now we will share with impressions the lesson and what we're taking to implement in the 10.
3: Many things here. Perhaps we can never know more than the state that we're in. The future state is always hidden. Therefore, the only thing we can do is to labor where we are, in the group, in the books, and in dissemination.
2: There could be a state where I'm always in an constant feeling of pleasure, and that's called spirituality.
3: Rav explained that a person has a picture that in the next degree he acquires more, he has more comfort, that, and actually the next degree is to make more concessions and bestow more. And this inversion, only the light can do that in us.
2: In one of the points there, Rav said that it's good that we have concealment, otherwise we would all run away from here. Relative to bestowal, we have no such desire. It's opposite our nature. He said, thank God we're in concealment and we're not let to see the next degree, otherwise we'd all run away. How is it in spirituality? If I knew this was spirituality, I would put it in reverse. But it's clear that the concealment appears to me as a more higher sparkling degree, and in my manner, I long for it. We should appreciate everything the Creator arranges for us, opening up for us each time, according to what we can open our mouths and digest.
3: After Rav said it, it sounded like Rav also stopped and said, let's not go deeper into how tough spirituality is. Let's talk about adhering to godliness. It sounds sparkling. And he said that we have to assume, to begin with, that everything the Creator created is holy. Everything comes from the complete Creator. All the forces, bad and good, are like two reins pushing us to the purpose of creation. This is one thing, and second thing, is that the people of Israel didn't check. 70 nations were asked if they want the Torah, and they escaped. And the people of Israel said, bring it on.
2: We learned that when we come to this final degree, then all the forces of the spies are actually beneficial forces. We need to help and support one another so that we will really give each of us the forces to overcome these spies until we reach that high degree.
3: Also, the discernment of what's being a Jew and being part of the nations, all of that is within the person. He said this, so you're asking, how do I know where I come from? If you have a yearning for spirituality, getting closer and to get to the Creator, that desire is called a Jew. If you have other desires, the best possible desire, doesn't matter. Anything that can be good in this world but not in contact with the Creator, this is called the part of the nations in you.
2: Also in the article, it was important to make a distinction between this and that, because you can't do anything if it's yours. So he writes, if a person divides what's mine, what's not mine, and then he can battle with that. Because if it's me, it's impossible. So that's why discerning that something is alien, it's other, you can work with it and do all the things you need for it. But the recognition of evil must happen.
3: At first, Rav spoke about the forces that seem negative to us. It's forces that lead us to the goal. So from the perspective of the Creator, we can see that all the forces are good. Right, left, only us as kids. When things seem to us negative like children, we later understand they're actually good.
2: Between me and my corrected state, there are 125 degrees, 5 degrees in age. Within these degrees, there's a very precise trail, thin, just for me, yours for yours. We just have to put our pedal to the metal, nothing else.
3: We heard that Abraham had goats, one day he realized that more goats isn't the purpose of life. And he started looking for friends. He started up a tent.
2: Our future state is always concealed. What we can do is exert in what's possible.
3: We'll move to the next part of the lesson, and first we'll sing a song together.

0: השיעור מבוסס על מאמרים מהספר כתבי בעל הסולם. את הספר ניתן לרכוש באתר קבלה לעם kab.co.il או לסרוק את הקוד שמופיע על המסך.
1: שלום חברים, אנחנו ממשיכים בלימוד מאמר השלום.
2: Hello friends, we're continuing to study the Peace in the World article. The article Peace in the World, which Baal HaSulam scrutinizes the forces within a person, the forces in society, and how we can come to such a state called peace. So today we will study from a part of the article where it's written using nature of singularity as a subject of evolution in the collective and in the individual. You can find it in the writings of Baal HaSulam or in our study materials. Link the heading using the nature of singularity as a subject of evolution in the collective and in the individual. But we'll start with clip number 5.
3: The Kabbalists of the previous century, the 20th century, they wrote that we're already in the generation of Messiah, meaning that it's a state in our world where the pulling force that is pulling us to the spiritual dimension is at work. And so we have to develop this attracting force, and that's called raising man. We're raising the demand for ascent, and therefore the last generation is us. All of the forces, all of the conditions, all of the preparations that have appeared in us throughout history, they need to now appear to everyone, and we are now beginning to realize them. We spoke about it more than once, that our whole history is actually the development of the human ego. And the human ego develops and pushes man to all sorts of corporeal accomplishments, culture, education, structure of society, technology, science, everything. And then a person, the human, changes from generation to the next, unlike beasts in our world. The human changes according to the development of the will to receive. And this desire reaches some satiation where we feel that we're all connected, interdependent, and we discover that this interdependence is not good. It's a global crisis. On the one hand, the global connection appears between everyone. On the other hand, it appears as a crisis where the connection is not good. It's not working to our favor. And we can't go back. So humanity still doesn't understand that it has entered this new dimension, this new era. And we just have to find the outside force, the correction force, that will correct our relationships. And we have no choice. As much as we want to run away from it, we can't.
2: Yes, Rav told us quite a few years ago that humanity doesn't understand to what extent it entered this new dimension, this new era, where all we need to do is to find this outside force, this force of correction that will correct us towards the right connection between us. And really, if you look at humanity and where we are today, everyone, it has almost opened up that we're in this revolution, whether it's agriculture and industrial revolutions were nothing now. And Rav said about that in 10 years, we're entering a new state. What do we have to work on? Only on the right relations between us. We shouldn't be mistaken and deluded by all the AI and all the robotics and all that stuff. That's all external. What will really lead us is seeking the right relations between us. And already in the beginning of the article, we remember that Baal HaSulam talked about the mandar of uniqueness or individuality. He said there would be peace in the world if we adopt the measure of truth in which each finds his role and his part in the society, and the whole society operates like cogwheels that each knows his place in it, in the system. But he said there's one point that bothers, and that's this point of singularity. And here, in this heading that we're going to read now together, we'll hear how Baal HaSulam details and explains why specifically this measure of singularity and how it evolves will help us. So we're in the heading, using the nature of singularity as a subject of evolution in the collective and in the individual. We'll read it in the tens. We'll give it about 8 minutes. It's not that short. And if time remains, we'll discuss the main points we heard that we just read in this part. Please, we've got 8 minutes.
4: בנושא התפתחות בפרט ובכלל. אתה נחדור להבין התנאים הישרים
3: סוף
4: סוף על האנושות לתופעת הזמן של שלום.
2: Using the nature of singularity as a subject of evolution in the collective and in the individual. Now we will penetrate into the understanding of the direct conditions that will finally be accepted by humanity at the time of the appearance of world peace, and to know how these conditions are good to bring a life of happiness to the individual and to the public, and the willingness in humanity to want to finally burden themselves with these special conditions. Let us return to the matter of singularity in the heart of every person, which is poised to swallow the whole world for his own pleasure. Its root extends directly from the unique one to the people who are his branches. Here there's a question that demands an answer. How can it be that such a corrupted form will appear in us so as to become the father of all harm and ruin in the world, and how from the source of every construction extends the source of every destruction? We cannot leave such a question unanswered.
3: Indeed, there are two sides to the coin of the above-mentioned singularity. If we examine it from its upper side, from the perspective of its equivalence with the unique one, it works only in the form of bestowal upon others, for the Creator only bestows and has nothing of the form of reception. He lacks nothing, nor needs to receive anything from the created beings he has created. Therefore, the singularity that extends to us from him must also act only in forms of bestowal upon others, and not at all to receive for ourselves.
2: On the other side of that coin, meaning in terms of how it actually works within us, we find that it operates in the complete opposite direction, since it operates only in forms of reception for oneself, such as the desire to be the single most wealthy person in the world. Thus, the above two sides are as far apart from one another as the east from the west.
3: This is how we found the solution to what we asked. How is it possible that within the singularity which stems and comes to us from he who is unique in the world, who is the source of every construction, serves in us as the source of every destruction? This has come to us because we use that precious tool in the opposite direction, which is self-reception.
1: I'm
2: not saying that the singularity in us will never act in us in a form of bestowal. For you cannot deny that amongst us are people whose singularity operates in them in the form of bestowal upon others too. Such as those who spend their money for the common good and for those who dedicate all their efforts to the common good.
3: Yet, those two sides of the coin that I have described speak only of the two points in the development of creation that bring everything to completion, starting in absence and gradually climbing the rungs of development from one degree to the degree above it, and from there to the higher still, until it comes to its final height, which is its preordained measure of completeness, where it will remain forever.
2: The order of development of these two points are A, the starting point, the lowest degree, which is close to complete absence. It is described as the second side of the coin. And B, the point of final height, where it rests and exists forever. This is described as the first side of the coin.
3: But this era that we are in has already developed to a great extent and has already risen many degrees. It has already risen above its lowest phase, which is the above-mentioned second side, and has come significantly closer to the first side. For this reason, there are already people among us who use their singularity in forms of bestowal upon others, yet they are still few, as we are still in the midst of the path of development.
2: When we achieve the highest point of the degrees, we will all be using our singularity only in a form of bestowal upon others. And there will never be any case of any person using it in a manner of self-reception.
3: According to these words, we have found an opportunity to examine the conditions of life in the last generation, the time of world peace, when the whole of humanity achieves the level of the first side and will use their singularity only in a manner of bestowal upon others, and not at all in a manner of reception for oneself.
2: And it is good to copy here the above-mentioned form of life so it will serve us as a lesson and a role model to settle our minds under the flood of the waves of our lives. Perhaps it is worthwhile and possible in our generation, too, to experiment in resembling this above form of life.
5: The
3: time that we are in, like Gilad said, is a very special time. First, on the one hand, there is a descent, but on the other hand, a preparation for a great ascent.
2: He explained the conflict in a person where, on one hand, he was created by a force that has qualities of only to bestow and doesn't want to receive anything. On the other hand, this force created him with the force to receive for himself. So the beginning of the conflict is his root.
3: Baal Islam explains to us here that there are two kinds of people in our world There are a few working in order to bestow, but there are a few. Okay, friends, now we will kind of browse with our eyes through the paragraphs and try to kind of abbreviate what's written here so we all have the same picture before we go into Rav's lesson, which will take us deeper. So the title here is using the nature of singularity as a subject of evolution in the collective and individual, and in the individual. Meaning there's a certain way we need to use the nature of singularity, and that way will lead us to development, both in each and every one of us, and also in society as a whole. Then Baal HaSulam says, after he went through the four attributes throughout the article, here, in this stage in the article, he wants to jump forward and understand what's going to be the corrected form of life that will bring joy, happiness, both to the individual and to the public, and what are the preparations that in us so that we want to take upon ourselves the conditions of the last generation. And then he takes us back to scrutinizing the singularity that exists in the heart of every person, which naturally leads everyone to want to devour the whole world for himself. The problem is there's other created beings around me who also want to devour the world for their own pleasure. So how can construction comes from this tendency, and where does it come from? And then he says we have two sides to the coin of singularity. It comes from the nature of the Creator, but in the Creator it works by way of bestowal upon others and nothing for self-reception. In us, it works in the opposite way. Everyone wants to be the wealthiest, the greatest, the only one in the world, meaning both the wealthiest and the greatest and the only one. So there's no room for anyone else next to him. So how do we come from that opposite state to a state of similarity to the Creator? That's our whole development. The faster we understand it, the more pleasant and quick and easy the process will be. Then he explains that in the development of creation, there is a predetermined process of moving from the absence of something to the point that it's received within us, all the way to the level of completeness that is set in advance, and then it will be set in eternity. Meaning when this nature of singularity will be inverted into the form of bestowal, it will lead us to both wholeness and eternity. Every one of us will raise each other to the height of the Creator. And this will be the code of conduct and relation between each one to everyone else and to the Creator in the life conditions of the last generation. All of the future forms will be built on that as a result of everyone's individual tendency to be like the Creator in his relation to all the other created beings. And towards the end, he sends us to something practical. He says in the last paragraph, when we research the conditions of the last generation, we should copy something of it to us already now, so we have some higher frame of reference that we pray towards, that we hope towards, and that's what we're trying to build practically in our individual 10. If something of that will happen through us, it will spread through creation as a result. So now we're entering Rav's lesson, and let's pray that the light that he brings into creation will be received in the heart of each of us and change our foundations so we become similar to the Creator, united in bestowal, and that there will be peace in our 10, and as a result, peace will also spread in the whole world. Clip number 2, please.
2: Though this era that we're in developed mostly and already rose many degrees and rose upwards from its lower stage, which is the second side that was mentioned, and came much closer to the first side. Hence, there are already people amongst us that use their singularity in forms of bestowal to one another. But there are few, since we are still in the middle of our development. When we achieve the highest point of the degrees, we will all be using our singularity only in a form of bestowal upon others. And there will never be any case of any person using it in a manner of self-reception. According to these words, we have found an opportunity to examine the conditions of life in the last generation, the time of world peace, when the whole of humanity achieves the level of the first side and will use their singularity only in a manner of bestowal upon others, and not at all in a manner of reception for oneself. And it is good to copy here the above-mentioned form of life, so it will serve us as a lesson and a role model to settle our minds under the flood of the waves of our lives. Perhaps it is worthwhile and possible in our generation too to experiment in resembling this above form of life.
3: We learn from the complete picture of reality that all of reality can be divided to two parts: the corporeal world and the spiritual world. The spiritual world is forces of bestowal. The corporeal world is forces of reception. And everything descends from the spiritual world to the corporeal world. Our world is a world of actions, the world of consequences. And what we're governed by is the spiritual world, spiritual forces. And if we want to somewhat change our fate, the whole process we go through, each and every one, in each and every part of his life, on the still, vegetative, and animate, and speaking levels around us and within us, we have to rise to the root. And only then, once in the root, we can summon a change that will come to our world and change us. Only that way. Because our world is entirely, completely a result from the spiritual world. So when we're talking about wars or celebrations, doesn't matter what, we're talking about whether we are in some contact, and by that contact, we want to change that connection, change the state, whether it's love or war or doesn't matter what, whatever changes we want. We have to make those changes above. Changes above can be done when we add our desire for progress above. That's the only way. There's no other way. It's unidirectional. It's one directional. It's when I raise my desire higher to resemble what's happening there, to get closer to there. So our war is actually within myself. How do I elevate my desire to follow the example of the spiritual world despite the resistance of my ego to that? So the war is only within the person, and war can be between us people for bestowing to each other good influences so that each one will have the strength to cope with his ego and want to identify with spirituality. The result needs to be simple. We raise man and thus change reality. There is no other wars. Everything that's happening here, people eating each other, killing each other, it's already a consequence. You can't do anything about it. If you take someone who killed someone and you kill them, you haven't done anything by that. The correction is only by raising man. So all the wars that Torah speaks of are inner wars within man himself. And the result, if you succeed, it means that you have managed to raise man, to rise above your ego and raise man. a greater desire to reach bestowal, spirituality.
2: It was said that we will come to this high point of the degrees, will all be used in our singularity in a way of bestowal to others. If we will all be bestowed to others, who will we bestow to?
3: One to the other.
2: And how's that to everyone in our body?
3: How does it work in our body? The body exists, a closed system. What does it do? The heart always bestows, the lungs always bestow, every organ, every part. No one thinks of itself. Everyone's thinking about how to keep the body alive. No one can think of himself. The moment he thinks of himself, it becomes cancerous. You understand? So it starts consuming its environment, absorbing from the environment, putting the environment to death, and then ultimately putting also dies, because it puts the body to death. If you want to live, you have to care about the life of the body. So you live for the whole, and everyone lives for the whole, and then in the whole appears the upper force, the creator, the maker. That's spiritual life. And otherwise, all of us today is just cancer. Each and every one of us is like a cancerous tumor. So we have to extract from all our actions and do all our actions to attain man, meaning a spiritual deficiency for spirituality, for bestowal, not just to hug each other and that's it. No, we have to reach love, which means above our will to receive, above our ego, to this collective general connection, common connection, in order to reveal the upper force. If you don't aim yourself to begin with, to return to that point of unity that you arrive from, that you come from, then all your actions are just being lost in the woods. You have to say this: I come from my source. This is called my point of unity with the Creator. That's where I come from. That point now, dressed in my will to receive, and it confuses me, and it's the will to receive that is together with that point. That is completely confusing me. Life is all distorted. I don't know what. I can't do anything about it. I also don't know what's good and what's bad. We see peace in the world article. You see how it's, we see the issue, how it's all confused. No one knows who's right. And even at the end of correction, until the end of correction, we don't exactly know, because the will to receive grows each time. So I'm always confused. It's like in the capital of Shushan, they didn't know who was right. So what do we do? Only one thing. I have the group, I have the study, I have dissemination. These are all components so that I will want to rise to my root, to raise it above my ego. Not that the ego will control the point of singularity and then turn me to the greatest thief, the greatest criminal, and so on. No. That this point, that is a point that comes from the Creator, it's a part of God from above, it will rule the ego, and not the ego will rule its. So if it rules, it's called faith above reason. It's the screen that is mounted over the will to receive. That's the shape of the spiritual kli. So I have to ask for it to happen, that the right will control the left, let's say, that this point will control all the desire, and I need the light that reforms to strengthen that point, to make it like a screen, like a restriction above my will to receive. So anything that's good for that, I do.
2: We are going to go into a workshop soon. We heard now from Rav. It's not that the ego should control the point of singularity and make me the biggest thief or be the biggest criminal, etc., etc. No. Rather, for this point, which is a point that comes from the Creator, a godly part from above should rule over the ego, and not the ego over it. So we're going to a workshop now, and we'll discuss in the 10. What does it mean that the point that comes from the Creator should be the one that rules over the ego, and not the ego over it. What does it mean that the point that comes from the Creator should rule over the ego, and not the ego rule over her? 5 minutes.
3: Point that comes from the Creator. Maybe we're talking about the point that attracts us to the spiritual world, and it's actually like we learned in the previous lesson, who controls who? The people of Israel over the nations of the world, or the nations of the world over that point?
2: He talked in the clip about the war, about who's going to rule who, and in all the wars that we in this world are just consequences. They're not something. There's nothing you can do besides raising a man, besides wanting to reach our root point, this point of singularity, the root of our soul.
3: Before that, in the article, it says that no attribute in itself can be used for the good of the world because everyone has singularity and that needs to be preserved. And then he says that there's nothing to do with that singularity if not to invert the direction so that everyone can realize himself for the benefit of others, and then and without that, it doesn't exist. And for, and to do that means it's for the whole world, and for the benefit of everyone.
2: To rule means that it will be, in its importance, more important than the rest of the desires, and that we're doing it from from our change to be like the nature and quality of the bestower.
3: Yes, it's the that point of a struggle. Who's going to use who? The will to receive is has a lot of strength. Everyone wants to be the greatest, wealthiest, and unique one in the world. On the other hand, there's an awakening from the root, from a person who feels that when a person feels that the truth lies in his root, in everyone's root, where there's bestowal and where a person is connected to the truth and not to something temporary. And all the forces in the person create this kind of struggle. We have to help each other adhere to the point in the heart.
2: Yes, this matter of helping one another is what we do in the tent between us. A person can't battle his own desires. The desires of the nations in him attract him, and that's why we have a mission. And our mission is to give strength to one another. So every friend in the tent will have the might, the inner strength to overcome one's egoistic desires and emerge to this enlightened world of bestowal. Without that, you can say all kinds of nice words, but in the end, you fall to the will to receive.
3: There was also a nice analogy. Rav said it's like in a body. The heart works for everyone, the lungs works for everyone. If everyone works for itself, it's cancer. So in the meantime, we're all cancerous. So we have some associations here.
2: But the point about the question we just had is how this can work, because in each of us there's a certain preparation and with these forces of using this connection, this upper point, then you can change direction and operate all the ego and its singularity for the benefit of others, because you can't say it's impossible. There's something already ready in the system, ready for the next step.
3: In our gathering, there is a force that we want to connect our yearning and raise these points above everything else that influences us in life. Friends, we are continuing now. We would like to hear if there are questions about what we've learned so far in the lesson. If there are questions in Baal HaSulam's text, in Rav's clarification, please. Nir, go ahead.
2: We need to attain man, a deficiency for spiritual bestowal. It turns out that the prayer is the desirable result, the most important and maybe only the only one from our actions. When we try to express a prayer, we're doing this hundreds or thousands of times, it always comes out long and uncrystallized, not really connected, each with his deficiency. How do you make this prayer to be clear, short, unified, connected, as it should be? You're talking about the prayer that the ten makes together? Prayer is not words. Prayer is what the heart wants. So the question is actually how to focus the heart such that it will really want what it's supposed to want. So there's no one answer, because the ten is a dynamic thing. It's an alive thing. It's constantly changing. Every moment it's something else. The ten is a whole life. One thing is clear is that according to our nature, we have every desire, but we don't have a desire for spirituality. We don't want

0: And if we're looking to find some fine thing that's okay, that we're all satisfied of what everyone says, then we're probably also on the way there. Yes.
1: Maybe still there is some advice on how to advance to the next stage from this, the long and scattered prayer to something a bit more sharp.
0: Yes, so he says to us, instead of the point of singularity in each of us, where each thinks that he knows, feels, rules is correct, that instead of that, we should discover the measure of singularity in the Creator, or on the way there, in the center of the ten, between us. So we seek for it, seek it there, and not where one specific person knows what it is. Yes, please.
1: I'm an intern, and we're here for a week already. Throughout the week, every department opened its door to us. We were given a tour, we were shown every corner of this building and everything that's happening here. All the doors were opened for us, and they still are being opened. All of the questions we asked, we already heard the answers before, but every time it was like new. We each time asked the question, what's the goal of what you're doing? And the answer was to pass it on to you. I'm asking questions. I was here for so many times, and is it within me there was such a desire not to see? A desire to stay in concealment, to not take what is there, what is here, to go in this, to stay in this small place. Now I see that everything has already happened, the whole ladder of correction is in just a way that it's just like take, and I couldn't take, and only now I understand how limited I was. No worries, we're not looking at what it was, we're looking at the next step. Together we will rise and bring the light that's here to all of creations. Any other questions? Yes.
0: We've been stuck for a long time in the ten, and in myself, in our ego. We pray every day, we try to connect every day. How do you get out of being stuck like this? We know we need to pray, we know we need to try to connect. We know all the tricks, but still, when I hear the friends, when I hear myself, I hear ego. I don't hear, I simply hear that the ego continues, ego, ego continues.
1: Where does the ego come from? We learn here from the article. The ego comes from us being branches of the Creator, who is one unique and unified. And we will find healing to our soul only when we will also be that. Each one unique and unified. How do we get to that state where each one can realize himself to the max? Everything that's in him, like a flower, to completely open up. Light. We lack light. The light imprinted a quality opposite to us, to himself, in us, through the shattering, and the light can imprint within us a quality that is like his in order to bestow. What is required of us, like Rav explained, to

0: scrutinized what we lack, what do we want to be when we grow up. That scrutiny is called raising man, a prayer from the created being who recognizes the dissonance, the oppositeness between him and the quality of light, and understands that is the truth, not what I have in me now. And he's asking, change me. All of that scrutiny happens if there's light. Why do we study Rav, Bala Sulam? Because they are in attainment of godliness. And because we are too supposed to achieve the same revelation of godliness, not any less than Bala Sulam or Rav or anyone. So our connection to them from the desire to evolve and become similar to the light, that brings light that reforms to us. Now I see you here, Friday, morning lesson with your beautiful 10 from Tel Aviv. And the thank you is to you that you've come here to bring your passion. You're with us on the path for many years, and I know that Bnei Baruch is your whole life and soul. But I want us to help each other. Remember that here lies the light. If I sit at home, less light. We should come together and compress with each other because we're small and each one only has his ego, and that's it. If we get close to the source of light, and it flows from here, it's very simple. Here in this building where your 10 is sitting, as we also heard last week, there's great light. Every one of you, with you for many years already, I don't know how many, and we have a longing to get closer. So let's come here every Friday, embrace each other, and pray for the light that will shine on us and give us the subtlety of the soul.
1: Almaty.
0: Thank you, my beloved brother.
2: How in the 10 is this singularity or this uniqueness of the Creator, how is that revealed? Yes, how is the uniqueness of the Creator revealed in the 10? In the center of the 10, in that place where the 10 exists for Him, which is the only thing that operates in the 10. It's just that we, again, like we heard also in the first part of the lesson, spirituality is concealed from us. For what? So that we will come from the lack to the revelation. For us to come from not having, also here in the article he says, moving from the lack, meaning there's no creator there, he's missing there. And each of us just sees his own singularity. And the revelation, then he says, not just revelation, but eternal revelation, is the revelation of the quality of bestowal between us. We have to go through this process so that we will become independent before the Creator. So we'll truly be before Him, with Him, partners with Him. Otherwise, we'll be like all of creation. All of creation is cancelled away or nullified before the Creator, ruled by the quality of bestowal, and that's it. It has nothing else. We want to be, or should be, as Adam. Like Adam, from the word being like the Creator. We need to move from the lack of the Creator to the revelation of there is Creator, and then that point of singularity is revealed. And if we see clip number 4 now, we'll see how Rav explains to us how a person identifies this point of singularity in him. Clip number 4, please.
0: How does a person identify his singularity?
2: One's singularity is only in the special connection that one has with the Creator. If I have such a tendency that gradually develops from searching why I'm alive, why it's bad, what's good in life, etc., I come to a state in which I find this point of connection with the Creator, the extent in which He pushes me and I'm drawn to Him, etc. And then me and Him, we begin together, I towards Him, to scrutinize this special point of connection between us. I begin to scrutinize my spiritual characteristics. Who am I? What am I? Why am I specifically the way I am? And why specifically this role versus another? That is how I I scrutinize it.
1: Quand on regarde Amné Barreau, il y a des gens, on voit ils sont doués pour faire des choses, mais la majorité, le point de singularité, ils se dévoilent pas comme si aisément, même après de nombreuses années.
0: For example, if we look at our society, Bnei Baruch, you see that there are certain people whose uniqueness, singularity, is expressed outwardly. But most people, you don't see their singularity. Maybe after many years it becomes expressed. So how does this singularity appears?
2: Inside a person, within a person. There are those whose singularity is revealed in management of the spiritual path, in spiritual bestowal in a way that stands out more. And there's those who it's revealed in a more internal way, but it's not important. Each and everyone must express himself. And if it's revealed, like, for example, why I have to be like this? It doesn't mean that someone's developing in a silent, more silent way that doesn't stand out, that he does corrections that are any less than me. Doesn't say a thing. It's just a role. And that's it. In spirituality, it's very special, this matter, that we don't know the contribution of each and every one in the general correction. I feel myself simply obligated. I'm like a horse that has to drag the wagon, so I'm dragging it. I'm proud that I have such a role, that the Creator gave this to me and is pressuring me. With His forces, I'm performing it. But with that, I'm aware that there's much more special, more exalted work that is not apparent. We measure people according to what it seems to us in this world and how they stand out, and it's not correct. It's, you should walk humbly with your Lord, your God. Yes.
1: Comment ça se dévoilera? Parce que pour l'instant, on voit que les gens qui ont un point de singularité, ils utilisent ça pour avoir de l'argent, des honneurs. Mais comment ça se dévoilera?
0: And in humanity, how will the attribute of singularity become revealed? Because if you look at people today, they take that quality to make money or get honor. So
2: singularity is revealed in each and everyone because each and everyone can uniquely, especially personally, reveal the Creator. And then we put together this image of the Creator from our puzzle that we connect, where each and every one is a very important pixel. And the individual and the collective are equal. There's not one, there's not all. It's like, where in technology do we have such a thing? I don't know. Where if one thing's missing, like in a very important system, very complex system, if you're missing one detail, it doesn't work. It doesn't work in an integral system.
0: So it's only in the tendency towards the Creator can a person reveal that?
2: Yes, but this is only through your incorporation in the environment. The more you integrate in the environment, the more you enter each and every one more, you bring them the greatness of the Creator and a lack for serving Him. Accordingly, this environment operates according to your awakening and thus advances, and that's how each advances towards the environment.
0: There are many principles. We'll remind some of them and we'll scrutinize them in a workshop. We heard that I have to start scrutinizing my spiritual character opposite the Creator. Who am I for? What's for? Why specifically me and not someone else in this role or that role? That's one distinction. Second distinction is that a person gives the creator, the creator gives a person a role, and with the strength of the creator, says Rav, I do what he gives me. Another thing he said, each and every one can personally, uniquely reveal the creator, and then we assemble the image of the creator from our puzzle that we put together. And there, each and every one is a very important pixel. So now we want to scrutinize. Rav is aiming us here to see that each one has an infinite personal potential that is unique to him. What should we do that so that each of us will be able to express his uniqueness for the sake of everyone, for everyone's benefit? 5-minute workshop. Again, what should we do so that each one can express his singularity for the benefit of everyone? 5 minutes, please.
2: In the 10, we need to be like a womb, which holds all the friends, gives them love, gives them strength, gives them nourishment, gives them energy, whatever they needs to give them, so that each will have the perfect environment where he can give all that he has to give.
0: I completely agree, like Rav explains, that a child grows out of love. We have to, like you say, create such an embryo, a womb, so that everyone's singularity will just come out by itself. We just need to add love to this environment, and then the singularity will grow.
2: In the same direction, no one knows what their singularity is until it's revealed. So only the right conditions, the supportive environment will let him grow and blossom. Because the person on his own has no idea. All his dreams of what he can be, it could be or not, until it's truly revealed.
0: The womb doesn't just give love, it gives the food and all of the antidotes, all of the things that protect the embryo. It develops the embryo from beginning to end. Oxygen, everything. And the womb is our environment. So first of all, our environment is our 10. It's our immediate womb. And it should be such that it allows every embryo to develop in it according to its path, like twins that are not identical. Everyone is unique, but they get the same nourishment from the same mother, but they each grow to be who they are. Same with us. If we make such an environment, then each one will be able to grow in it, receive the strength to be who he really is, and give his unique contribution.
2: This is what we see in the 10, where every friend gives his sesame seed for more connection with the friends, to give them more importance, to give them an example. Each has his unique talent and his singularity that no one else has. And this we need to bring to expression.
0: The special part of the puzzle that each one is, we have to allow everyone to develop and to understand and identify and advance with the process that led by the Creator. Like you said, we have to create such an environment where a person can, on the one hand, feel his nature, and on the other hand, receive greatness and importance of where to advance, and that the goal will always shed light on his path.
2: And we see this in the 10. For years, we've been together for many years now. Each has his action, his actions where he does that advances the 10, which gives strength to the 10. It's very interesting how every friend gradually finds his place, his important thing that he can bring to all the friends. It's very special.
0: It was expressed well when I kind of looked and saw that each one was the head of the 10, how suddenly he opens up and brought in some special things that no one even expected. I think that not even the friend expected himself to do it. It's a wonderful exercise.
2: Just continue. It's clear that none of us can do this alone. So you should be praying for this to work out. Okay, we're making a little bit more room for questions. Please, if anyone has a question, a scrutiny, you want to sharpen your understanding about something, but what we talked about, the point of singularity, how it's expressed, any question that arises, this is the time. Florida, please.
3: Yes, dear friends. It seems like expressing the uniqueness in the form of a stole without any form of reception is a hard job for most of the world, the whole world. So is Lishma expected of the whole world, the work in Lishma expected of the whole world, not to receive anything for oneself? Or is low Lishma an acceptable form along the way to get there? And if that's the case, then in low Lishma, would the world still feel troubles? Or would there still be benefit to the whole society and the whole world if they do work low Lishma? Thank you.
4: כן, אתה צודק. כל עוד שלא נגיע, כל העולם, כל האנושות ללשמה, יהיו צרות. נכון?
2: Yes, you're right. If the whole world doesn't reach לשמה, there will be still troubles in the world. But there's an order for correction. And the order of correction is whoever has a point in the heart awakened in him. The responsibility is upon him now, not at some point, now, at this second, and his entire life, to devote his life in order to correct himself and all of humanity. Because otherwise, it will happen through the path of suffering, which we do not want. That's why we've been rewarded on one hand. It's a great privilege. On the other hand, it's an obligation. It's a great responsibility. You don't see. I see a table of the young people who came here from all over Israel, also from places that are not close. I say friends from Haifa, from Yokneam, and other places, that regularly, every Friday, they come here. 2 days ago, they were here in a special experience, a special evening for Tu B'Av. And I'm certain that this is our future. These guys in the future will lead the organization and will advance us and continue this path. We have a mission, and this mission is eternal. Until all of humanity will reach this measure of true singularity, the right one that we have to get to. So, we're optimistic, and on the other hand, we must really hurry up for it to be in the correct way. Women, Mac
5: 167.
0: Question from a friend. What does it mean in spirituality to be unique or singular? Well, what is spirituality? Spirituality is bestowal, because that's the quality of the light it bestows. So being singular in bestowal, since all of us are individual pieces of the collective soul the Creator created, the soul of Adam HaRishon, and then the shattering happened to allow for us the latitude, the space for choice and scrutiny and independent growth all the way to the level of the Creator. So because we each have a unique root in the collective soul, it means that our possibilities to bestow are unique to each and every one. No one can complete yours or mine parts of the puzzle. And our work in the society is to allow everyone's the conditions to fill our heart with passion, to be similar to the upper light more than all of the values that this world is bombarding me with. When I have a huge passion to be to resemble the upper light, and it's more important than everything, then there will be a power of deficiency that will draw the light that reforms upon me, and it will clarify to me the ways that are unique to me to bestow. And this is how we help each and every one to produce all of the good that the Creator put in him and her and only in them. And without you or me, the puzzle is incomplete. Therefore, there is a concept of individual end of correction and collective end of correction. Even Bara Sulam, who reached the individual end of correction, is waiting for you and me. So let's not let him wait so long and join the VIP club, those who actually succeeded in life. Women China. How can we develop our five senses, Keter, Chochma, Bina, Zaran, Pin, Malchut, how to feel progress in this area through the development in the 10?
4: Ken. השמות האלה, כתר, חוכמה, בינה, זרנפין ומלכות, אלה שמות.
2: Yes, these names, כתר, חוכמה, בינה, זרנפין, מלכות, are names from the spiritual world. The ten is with us here. In order to reach and understand what those names are, we need to first concentrate between us on the work between us, to search for ways to love one another more, to absorb light in every lesson that we're in, to hear the Rav many, many times during the day, and to read the texts, and to advance, and then we will also all attain the measure of singularity, and also those qualities, those sefirot that you're talking about. You're mentioning names of sefirot. A sefira is already a vessel, a corrected vessel within which light is revealed. From the name sapphire, the world, the light that's revealed in the vessel. We're still in a corrupted vessel. There's no point in engaging in that for the moment. We're just simply dealing with our mutual correction in the ten, and from that, everything will be revealed. Like Oren said earlier, we'll come to the degrees, the spiritual degrees, like the Kabbalists, like Rav, like Rabash, like Bala Sulam. That's what we're meant to reach. Otherwise, our point in the heart would not be awakened. And we will get there if we do the work like they guide us to do. Thank you for your question.
0: Thank you. You mentioned that everyone ultimately needs to reach the work of Lishma. The question is whether it's really everyone or there is some critical mass that is sufficient for the time we can will call the time of Messiah. And if there is such a critical mass, then what is it? How many is enough? Spirituality can't be counted in kilograms like when you buy tomatoes. It's possible that in your 10 you'll achieve such intensity of love and mutual bestowal that this will be the critical mass that will shift all of humanity to the scale of merit. We don't know. What we do know is that all of the individual parts that have dropped from the soul of Adam HaRishon need to come back to there. This is called Nothing shall be cast out of him. There are no discounts. There's no one who doesn't need to come back, because if he doesn't come back, his part of the puzzle is missing. What does it mean to come back? To acquire the quality of the light on top of the nature of the kli, a will to receive with an intention to bestow. That's the corrected form that allows for peace, for wholeness between all the pieces, for the collective soul, and also as a result in our world. It's the only thing that will lead to peace. That's what we read today. So, of course, the process has an order of scrutiny after the shattering. As we learn from the lessons of tests and preface to the wisdom of Kabbalah, there is an order of correction of the vessels. They don't all become corrected at once. Baal HaSulam gives an allegory that it's like the big treasure was divided to many little pennies, and every one of the servants of the king was given a penny, and he was told, you love the king, right? Just take the penny and move it that way. If he would be given two pennies, he would stop on the way to drink something at a bar. Okay, so we were given just a small penny. And therefore, right now, we don't see the map, and where is exactly is the critical mass. So we make all the efforts. Rav gave us a very simple formula. There's studying, there's connecting in our society, in our tens, and there's dissemination. Three actions: study to bring light, connection to create a spiritual vessel, dissemination to give it onwards, to pass it onwards. If you give all the effort that you are able according to the root of your soul, you have given your perfect contribution for all the correction of the entire soul. And we will try to join you, our bestowing brother.
2: Where, if in that case, does our development stem from? From one point called a singular or individual point, and its source, as we learn, is in the Creator, who is the unique, the one unique and unified. Hence, each feels himself as one unique and unified, and therefore is willing to disregard everyone and exploit everyone for the smallest passion of something that he's missing, and he doesn't care what will happen with others. He doesn't feel them as existing, because he feels everyone is existing only for his benefit. Therefore, this point that comes to us from the Creator, this singular point, this unique point, this point of singularity, which is clothed in our ego, is most destructive. And if we take this point and we clothe it upon our new desire to resemble the Creator, it truly leads us to Him. And then around this point, we build from our egoistic desire that big volume, like in the Creator, that form of bestowal, and we reach the correct implementation of our singularity. Not in order to destroy everyone, and by that destroy ourselves as well, like every, cancerous growth that devours its environment and by that also dies itself, but rather we, as we revive the environment and give it life, each of us as well will be given vitality and will reach spiritual, eternal development. Hence, this all depends on the way we use this point of singularity that is in us from the Creator, and that's called the root of our soul. And it's only the root of our soul, and the building of the soul depends on the extent in which, to this point, this root point, our point in the heart, the extent in which we join to it our ego. In a manner in which the ego will serve that root point. So this is our corrected state, and really Women China asked us earlier about the Sefirot, so we have a special lesson every Friday afternoon. Everyone is invited to hear and participate with us today at noon Israel time about the structure of the upper worlds, where we truly explain about those spiritual concepts. And we'll conclude with a song.

Lie, lie, lie, lie, lie, lie, lie, lie, lie, lie, lie, lie, lie, lie, lie, lie, lie, lie, lie, lie, lie, lie, lie, lie, lie, lie, lie, lie, lie, lie, lie, lie, lie, lie, lie, lie, lie, lie, lie, lie, lie, lie, lie, lie, lie, lie, lie, lie, lie, lie, lie, lie, lie, lie, lie, lie, lie, lie, lie, lie, lie, lie, lie, lie, lie, lie, lie, lie, lie, lie, lie, lie, lie, lie, lie, lie, lie, lie, lie, lie, lie, lie, lie, lie, lie, lie, lie, lie, lie, lie, lie, lie, lie, lie, lie, lie, lie, lie, lie, lie, lie, lie, lie, lie, lie, lie, lie, lie, lie, lie, lie, lie, lie, lie, lie, lie, lie, lie, lie, lie, lie, lie, lie, lie, lie, lie, lie, lie, lie, lie, lie, lie, lie, lie, lie, lie, lie, lie, lie, lie, lie, lie, lie, lie, lie, lie, lie, lie, lie, lie, lie, lie, lie, lie, lie, lie, lie, lie, lie, lie, lie, lie, lie, lie, lie, lie, lie, lie, lie, lie, lie, lie, lie, lie, lie, lie, lie, lie, lie, lie, lie, lie, lie, lie, lie, lie, lie, lie, lie, lie, lie, lie, lie,

0: חברים יקרים.
1: Dear friends, from the morning Kabbalah lesson, preparation is everything, because preparation is the same intention that after it, when the action arrives, the action only joins the intention. In spirituality, intention is the main thing.
2: Preparation is everything, because it's actually the intention that brings the deed, and then the deed joins the intention. And in spirituality, intention is the main thing.
1: Dear friends, we're so happy to be here now. We see so many friends that arrived here from all over the world to be with us together, friends that arrived and chose their Israel inside them, above all the desires in all over the world, they chose to be here, chose to be this special part of creation that wants to reveal the Creator. And we are so happy to be here together.
2: Friends, let's take our time now and use it to increase the connection between us. We'll share impressions from the lesson that just ended and anything that we feel can contribute to our connection. In the 10, let's share it. All we're left to do is say, L'chaim and bon appetit.

0: us. So let us connect to Rav's words that talks about the necessity of the connection between us, how much it is the most important thing. Clip. All the tens in the world are arranging themselves to the nearing Congress. The friends will come to groups, physical groups. What's in these efforts that we're doing, all these kind of actions, how does it advance us in our path?
1: Connection is a great thing. I am searching for my brothers. All those excerpts from the Torah, those sentences, half sentences that illuminate on the necessity to connect between us, that it's the most important thing. That's why gathering in such a way, for me, it's a very great sign. I feel a lot of power in it that should be revealed in the future, not in the far future, in the near future. I know that we are now going through all kinds of stages of preparation. And you'll see autumn and the winter, you'll see how the Creator will be in connection and attainment. I wish you to participate in all your forces and to feel how we are entering the hall of the Creator.
0: I want to invite all the group. Their name is Tel Aviv 1. You're all invited. A week ago, I arrived here after I had this great deficiency. I came here and I was enchanted by this magic, this great force of connection of the friends. And I reached the 10 and I managed to bring the same deficiency to all the 10. And here we are now, as one man in one heart, we arrived here. And this is only the beginning. It's only the beginning. But it seems that this deficiency was given to other 10s. And the whole is full of friends from Ashkelon. Let's listen, friends, where did you come from? Tell us, Ashkelon we know, Tel Aviv 3, Tel Aviv 2, Carmiel.
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3: Natania, בקיצור, כולנו כאיש אחד, בלב אחד.
0: We're all in one man, as one man in one heart, and let's raise Lechaim.
4: חברים, אני רוצה לשתף אתכם.
1: Friends, I want to share a few things that I felt in the lesson. First of all, I was impressed by Rav's words that told us that all the organs in the body must be connected to each other. And if one organ decides not to connect to the others, so what happens is a person gets cancer. And I took it upon myself that we have to all be connected. If we won't, we are growing a cancer inside when we cause disasters. And God forbid, all kinds of things. Except for that, I asked in the lesson,

0: And dear Oren answered me, and I want to share that he gave me a big deficiency to be here every Friday. So I'm thanking Oren from the bottom of my heart, and Bnei Baruch, and you, Chaim. And I want to invite to stage the Baltia group that were in a huge congress, so we want to see him here, L'chaim.
1: Baltim Chamim Tavo Lipo.
2: You know what is a miracle? A miracle is that something happens and you didn't expect it to happen. Yes, and it happened. And we always have this problem when you return to Petah Tikva, people ask you, well, how did it go? And you don't know how to say how to pass on that when men gather in a closed space, that you're, when you're above languages, above words, when men hug it out and cry from joy, from longing, from this strong feelings. It was also a miracle because it came from below. The efficiency of the groups together, it didn't came from the organization, from the administration. No. A man was born, and all this, the organizers, they managed everything themselves. Petah Tikva had 10 men that arrived to the Congress. All in all, there was 65 friends that came from Austria, France, England, Germany, Holland, Poland, all kinds of places. And you can't pass on this feeling where men gather above their corporeal bodies and nothing separates us. And the Creator is there and is joyful with us. There were all kinds of things that happened. A lot of men cried. We have the greatest crier that's in Germany. He will also want to say a few words. Schumacher, begin. Yes, friends. I don't want to cry. I'll try. It was such an emotional event. Because when you have a desire, a chance, but 1%. When a friend tells you, don't think about yourself, but just go there, and that's it. This worry of this 1%. This is the sesame seed that determines. And if you'll worry about that, you'll reach Gemar Tikkun, end of correction. If you won't, I said, if the Creator wants this and He is revealed by the friends, this is a sign that I have to be there. And now that I have the opportunity to speak to you, it's because of the friends. Because when I went back home, I thought, how am I going to tell you after 20 years of what I've seen all this time? I cannot pass it on with the words. You just need to focus on it, but you cannot pass it on. can't understand it. It's like a story with grown men that remove their egotistical clothing, and only the sparks of love, sparks of joy, as Itzik said, and such happy faces, so beautiful. And you think to yourself, is this really the Creator? How can He arrange all this? And yes, He can. He does it. As I said before, if you don't have the efficiency, if the lower one does not have preparation, you can't reach it. And there was such a great ascension that the Creator came and sat with us in the same table, and He poured whiskey for us, and He said, "You have beaten me." And I'll tell you all, this was a men's congress that even the Creator was jealous of. Now, I would like to, for all of us to again look at a very emotional clip from the congress, and you'll see what we went through there. Chaim.

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1: מתוך שיעור 3, כנס קבלה לעם, 2021. הכל תלוי בכם.
2: Rav's words from the Congress 2021. Everything depends on you. As much as you ask and demand of the Creator to bring you closer to one another. As much as you demand it.
3: הכל תלוי בכם.
4: It all depends on you. As much as you request and demand from the Creator to bring you close to each other, as much as you will demand it. Dear friends, I want to thank you all on the great intention of the heart that you've held together. L'chaim. Our next meeting, noon lesson at 12.

0: Dear friends, in the first part of the lesson, we will learn from a recorded lesson from the 19th of July, 2002. We'll be reading the article, The Spies. We'll read it together in the 10. We have 28 minutes for that.
1: מאמר המרגלים.
0: The spies. The Holy Zohar interprets the matter of the spies that Moses sent to tour the land. Concerning the spiritual land, quote, why is it written that the Creator tells them, go up there into the Negev, delve in the Torah, and by that you will know that world. See what the land is like, meaning, from that you will see the world which I bring you, to which I bring you. And the people dwelling in it are the righteous in the Garden of Eden. The strong is the faint, meaning that in it you will see if they were rewarded with all that because they overcame their inclination by strength and broke it, or by weakness without effort, or if they were strengthened in the Torah to engage in it day and night, or left it off and were rewarded nonetheless. Whether they are few or many, means if many engage in my work and strengthen themselves in the Torah and are rewarded with all this or not. And what is the land like? Is it fat or lean? You will know what the land is like in the Torah, meaning, what is that world if the upper abundance is plentiful for its dwellers, or if anything is missing there? And they went up into the Negev and came to Hebron. Going up in the Negev means that people are ascending in it, in the Torah. In the Negev means with an idle heart, as one who tries in vain, dryly, thinking that there is no reward in it. He sees that the wealth of this world is lost for it, and thinks that all is lost. In the Negev means that the water has dried out, and came to Hebron means that he comes to connect with the Torah. Hebron was built in 7 years, which are the 70 faces of the Torah. And they came to the stream of Eshkol, are words of legend and interpretation, which come from the side of faith, and cut down a branch from there, meaning they learned chapter headings from there. Those who are faithful are happy with the words, and the words are blessed within them. They look at their being of one root and one kernel, and there is no separation in them. Those who are not faithful and do not learn Torah for her sake, separate faith, which is Malchut, from Zerampin, since they do not believe that they are of one kernel and one root. This is the meaning of, and they carried it on a pole between two, meaning that they separated between the Torah that's written and the oral Torah. With the pomegranates and with the figs, meaning they put these words completely with the Sitra Acha, the other side, to the side of idol worship and to the side of separation. Rimonim, pomegranates, comes from the word minim, idol worshippers, and tenim, figs, comes from the words, and the Lord is not by his side. Meaning, when they do not believe in providence and say that everything is incidental and separate the Creator from the world, and they returned from touring the land, means that they returned to the bad side, returned from the path of truth, saying, what did we get out of it? To this day we have not seen good in the world. We have labored in the Torah and the house is empty. We have dwelt among the lowest in the nation. who will be rewarded with that world? Who will come into it? We'd be better off not laboring so much.
1: They told him and said, "We labored and learned in order to know a part of that world as you advise us. And it is also flowing with milk and honey. That upper world is good, as we know from the Torah. But who can merit it? However, the people are strong. The people that has been rewarded with that world is strong, dismissing the entire world as something to engage in and have great wealth. Who can do so and be rewarded with it? Of course, the people who dwell in that land are strong. One who wishes to be rewarded with it must be strong in wealth. As the writing says, the rich man answers roughly. And the cities are big and fortified, meaning houses filled abundantly. Nothing is missing in them. And yet, we also saw the descendants of the giant, meaning it requires a body as strong and as mighty as a lion, since the Torah exhausts man's strength. Who can be rewarded with it? Also, Amalek is living in the land of the Negev. If one should say that even with all this he will be rewarded with overcoming, Amalek is living in the land of the Negev, meaning the evil inclination. The slandering accuser of a person is always in the body. With these words, they discouraged the hearts of the children of Israel, since they gave it a bad name. These faithful ones, what did they say? If the Lord is pleased with us, He will give it to us. That is, when one tries with a desire of the heart toward the Creator, he will be rewarded with it, because all he wants from him is the heart. But do not rebel against the Lord. We must not rebel against the Torah, because the Torah does not need wealth or vessels of silver and gold. And you do not fear the people of the land, for if a broken body were to engage in Torah, there will be healing for all, and all of man's slanderers will become his helpers." Thus far, its words. According to how the Holy Zohar interprets the matter of the spies in relation to man's entrance to the holy work, it is generally called taking upon oneself the burden of the kingdom of heaven. By this, one is rewarded with the reception of the Torah, as it was at the foot of Mount Sinai, when they said, "We will do and we will hear." It is just as each and every one who wants to be rewarded with the Torah must go through a period called, "We will do," and then he can be rewarded with, "We will hear." There are many degrees in "we will do," which generally divide in two ways. One, the revealed part is regarded as keeping the Torah and mitzvot in practice, learning day and night and being meticulous with all the details of the mitzvot, until there is nothing more he can add as far as actions are concerned. His intention is that he does everything for the Creator, to keep the King's commandment, and in return he will receive reward in this world and in the next world. In this respect, he is considered righteous. Two, the hidden part refers to the hidden part in the Torah, which is the intention. What a person intends while practicing is hidden from people, but mostly it is hidden from the person himself, because this work must be above reason. Thus, the reason cannot criticize his work if he is on the way that ascends toward dvikut, adhesion with the Creator, meaning if he is on the path called in order to bestow. called not in order to receive reward. Therefore, it is hidden because he is working without reward. So the reward is hidden from him. This means that a person who works for a reward knows that he is working well because he is receiving a reward. But one who works in order to bestow contentment upon his Maker, so the Creator will enjoy, cannot see if the Creator is enjoying his work. Rather, he must believe that the Creator is pleased. It follows that the reward, too, is called in order to bestow, and it, too, is above reason.
0: There are other reasons called the hidden part. This work does not belong to the general public, but to individuals, as the Rambam says, quote, sages said, one should always engage in Torah, even if lo lishma, not for her sake, since from lo lishma he comes to lishma, for her sake. Therefore, when teaching children, women, and uneducated people, they are to be taught to work out of fear and in order to receive reward, until they gain knowledge and acquire much wisdom. They are to be taught this secret bit by bit and are to be accustomed to it pleasantly until they attain him and know him and serve him out of love. End quote. The matter of spies begins primarily in a person who wants to walk on the path of adhesion, which is to bestow. At that time, the spies come with their just arguments according to their views. Through reasoning, they make one understand that they are right. It is known that the Holy Zohar says, quote, every man is a small world, end quote, consisting of 70 nations, as well as of Israel. This means that since there are seven qualities, which are seven sefirot, and opposite them, there are seven qualities in the Sitra Acha, the other side. Each one consists of 10. Thus, they are 70. Also, each nation has its own passion and wants to ordain its passion over everyone. And the people of Israel, in a person, also has its own passion, which is to adhere to the Creator. There is a rule that one cannot fight oneself. Rather, this requires a special power for a person to be able to go against his views. But he does have the power and strength to fight against another if he understands that his view is true, and he will never want to yield before the view of another. Accordingly, if the 70 nations are within the person, how can he fight himself? That is, once a certain nation prevails over the 70 nations, with its passion, and then a person is governed by that passion. Then, when a person thinks about himself, he sees that this is his passion. He does not say that someone from the 70 nations wants to govern him, but thinks that this is he himself, and it is very hard to fight against oneself. Therefore, a person should depict to himself that he has 70 nations in his body, as well as the people of Israel. He must determine for himself to which people he belongs. That is, there is a rule. Every person loves his homeland and fights for his homeland. Therefore, he must determine if he belongs to the people of Israel or to a nation from the 70 nations. And if he determines that he belongs to the people of Israel, then he can fight the 70 nations when he sees that they are coming to fight. At that time, he sees that the 70 nations want to obliterate the people of Israel, as it is written in the Passover Haggadah, quote, "She stood for our fathers and for us, for not only one arose against us to obliterate us. Rather, each and every generation, there are those who arise against us to obliterate us. But the Creator saves us from their hands," end quote. If he knows that he belongs to the people of Israel, he has the strength to fight against the 70 nations, since there is strength in nature to fight for one's homeland, for he knows that he is an Israelite, and they want to obliterate him. It follows that it is as though there are two bodies fighting one another, and then he has the strength to fight.
1: Thus here, when we speak of the work of the Creator, the people of Israel is called that which is Yeshar El, straight to the Creator. He wants to adhere to the Creator, wants Malchut, meaning to take upon himself the burden of the kingdom of heaven. Malchut is called Kel, God. As it is written in the Holy Zohar, this is why it is written, a God who has indignation every day, meaning Malchut, while the 70 nations in him resist it and fight with the Israel in him. With all kinds of tactics, they wish to annul and obliterate the Israel in a man's body. Here, in the work with the intention, when he wants to go specifically in a manner of bestowal, the argument of the spies begins, which the Holy Zohar interprets their arguments according to the verses written in the Torah, which dispute and fight the Israel in him, and want to eradicate them from the face of the earth. That is, he must not think that he will achieve what he thought he would achieve with all kinds of arguments, for they are fighting him, since the basis of the 70 nations is the will to receive, and Israel is precisely annulling before him without any reward at all. Therefore, precisely when a person wants to go against their views, begins the argument of the spies, who make him understand rationally that he has no chance of achieving the goal that he plans to achieve. However, sometimes the spies make a person understand something that is harsher than anything the spies claim. They say to a person, "Know that the Creator cannot help an ignoble person such as you." This is the harshest of all, because usually, whenever a person is in trouble, he can pray. But when they come to a person saying, "You're wasting your efforts because the Creator cannot help," they deny him the prayer, since what can he do then? To whom can he turn for help? It is written in the Holy Zohar, Rabbi Yossi says, they took it upon themselves to slander everything. What is everything? It is the earth and the Creator. Rabbi Yitzchak said, with the earth, it's true. With the Creator, how do we know? He told him, it is implied in the words, "However, the people are strong." That is, who can defeat them? The people are strong is accurate, meaning that even the Creator cannot defeat them, and they slandered the Creator. A person cannot argue with the words of the spies with his reason, or wait until he has what to reply to them. And in the meantime, be under their governance. Rather, he must know that he will never be able to answer their doubts with the external mind. But specifically when he is rewarded with the inner mind, he will have the words to explain to them. In the meantime, he must go above his mind, meaning say that although the intellect is very important, the importance of faith is still higher than the intellect. Therefore, he must not go according to the intellect, but according to the path of faith, to believe what our sages told us, that a man must take upon himself the burden of the kingdom of heaven as faith above reason. At that time, there is no place for the argument of the spies because they speak only within the reason of the external mind.
0: This is the meaning of Israel saying at the time of the preparation for the reception of the Torah, we will do, and then we will hear. Doing means without the external intellect. Rather, he calculates according to the commander, for the commander probably knows what is good for him and what is not, meaning what is good for a person and what is not. But one big question remains. Why did the Creator give us an external intellect, which we use in every single thing? While here, in the work of the Creator, we must go against this intellect, and not with the intellect with which we were born. This comes before the Creator because the Creator wanted to be asked for help. The help he gives is the light of Torah. And if they could go without the help of the Creator, they would have no need for the light of Torah. As our sages said, quote, I have created the evil inclination, I have created the Torah as a spice, end quote. Therefore, in order for him to have the need to extend the light of Torah, we were given this work in concealment on the intention, so that man will need an inner mind. From the perspective of the outer intellect, the Creator made it so as not to give any help for the work. On the contrary, it is obstructing him to work in order to bestow. This is the meaning of what is written in the Holy Zohar, quote, if a person comes to purify, he is aided with a holy soul. He is purified and sanctified, and he is called holy, end quote. By that, one comes to need to be rewarded with the Naran Chai that pertains to the root of his soul. Hence, there was a correction of concealment, which is the Da'at, meaning that a person's outer mind will be against working in order to bestow. This is called within reason, within the reason of the outer mind, which makes all of man's calculations that it is not worthwhile for him to work in order to bestow. When he overcomes and does not flee the battle and prays to the Creator to help him go above reason, meaning not to be under the rule of the will to receive, then when the Creator helps him, he receives an inner mind called inner reason. At that time, through this reason, the body agrees to work in order to bestow upon the Creator. As it is written, quote, when a man's ways are pleasing to the Lord, he makes even his enemies be at peace with him, end quote, referring to the evil inclination. It follows that while he is within reason, meaning that the intellect tells him it is worthwhile to do this work, he can exert in the work. Therefore, when he has an outer intellect, reason compels him, meaning the intention to receive. And this is called within reason. And when he is rewarded with the inner mind, meaning the inner reason, the mind obligates him that it is worthwhile to work in order to bestow contentment upon the Creator. We will now continue to the lesson from the 19th of July, 2002.
1: We read an article heard an article from volume 3 of The Steps of the Ladder, page 121, the Torah portion, Shalach, the article, The Spies. Well, our first assumption should be that everything the Creator created in His world was created for a purpose. He did not create anything unnecessary, because from the actions of the perfect one, imperfect actions cannot emerge. Therefore, the evil forces and the good forces certainly work together like two reins, guiding us toward the purpose of creation. In truth, from the Creator's perspective, or from the perspective of the corrected state, there is no difference between the evil forces and the good forces. The only difference exists in our perception and how they feel to us, and how we experience their effect upon us. We also know this from this world, how forces that seem harmful to a child are in fact beneficial and good for him. And there is a great difference between what we feel and understand and what is true. The difference is simple. Our feeling belongs to the current degree, to the place where I presently exist. This feeling is called dat, my opinion, knowledge, my sensation, my understanding. But the state that I must reach is higher, greater, more exalted. So I cannot understand it. I cannot measure it. I cannot evaluate it according to my intellect. Even in this world, we see how children, and we ourselves when we were children, disagreed and did not understand all the pressures and demands placed upon us. And much more so in spirituality. In this world, you can give a child some candy or frighten him a little with something, but in spirituality, we need to acquire each degree ourselves, consciously, and according to our own desire. So how can I desire something that is beyond me, something that doesn't appear good to me, if it is really the true thing? What happens is that each time we imagine the degree above us, that it is a better version of our current degree, according to our present understanding. It never seems to me that a higher degree means giving up more, working harder, investing more, giving more, thinking less about myself, receiving less. Not taking into account at all how I feel or what's in it for me. It always seems to me that a higher degree means more comfort, more convenience, more for me. That's just how it is. What can you do? Therefore, it's said that the higher degree, relative to the lower one, is called faith. It's a very strange name. Where I am now is called dat, knowledge, my opinion, my feeling, my understanding, my perception. And what is above me, if I ascend to a higher degree, then there too I will know, feel, and understand what exists there, so that too will become my knowledge, my understanding, my feeling. But meanwhile, from the perspective of the lower degree, the higher degree is called faith. And how can I rise to it? To rise to it, to conquer it, I need a desire for it. Without desire, it's impossible, because there is no coercion in spirituality. It's not like in this world where you give a child a few smacks and poor thing, they go to school and somehow get through their education. In spirituality, smacks are indeed given, but even after the smacks, I need to still come to an agreement, right? So the more I try to understand the higher degree, and the more I try to understand it truthfully, the less attractive.

0: active it appears to me. We can thank the Creator that we're in a concealment and we're not allowed to see the higher degree. Otherwise, we'd all run away from it. What spirituality would it be if I knew that this is what spirituality really is? I'd immediately go into reverse. That's it. But thank the Creator for a concealment. The higher degree appears to me as more brilliant according to my own understanding, so I yearn for it. And that state is called Lolishma, not for her sake. And from Lolishma we gradually come to Lishma, for her sake. Why? It's because I yearn for the illusion that I myself have built, that this is the higher degree. In the meantime, while I yearn to attain that illusion, it shines upon me, but it shines in a true way, through the surrounding light. And this surrounding light gradually grants me what's called the grace of holiness, chen de kdusha. Somehow I begin to agree. I don't know how, but somehow I begin to accept that spirituality should indeed be as it is. Even that's unclear. Everything remains concealed. However, there is another point here, that when I go to ask, despite my intellect understanding one thing, while faith, that is the higher degree, is above the intellect, there is another thing here. According to my own strength, I cannot go in faith above reason. That is, I cannot annul myself before a higher degree, before my future state. However, in order to acquire that higher degree, a more spiritual state, I need an external force. That external force is called the help of the Creator. Why do I need that? It's because truly the higher degree, it's not that I understand more, control more, or acquire more, nor is it merely me giving up more and more. Rather, it's that I become more similar to the emanator, to the Creator, to the upper force. That is why it is called an upper degree or a higher degree, because in it I attain greater equivalence with godliness. Therefore, the next state, which I go to acquire with the help of the upper force, it's not merely the next world, but it's a higher and more spiritual world or degree. And when a person, after everything I have described, when the person sees the relationship between themselves and the future higher state, and after they acquire that higher state, they see how all the forces of separation, which seemed to want to pull them away from the path and destroy all of their progress, how much these forces actually were beneficial and truly brought them to that higher state. Accordingly, the spies themselves become really beneficial forces. So on one hand, in Kabbalah, every state, whether higher or lower, has a specific deficient. For example, the spies cause a descent. Therefore, it is called the sin of the spies. But unless a person descends into that sin and overcomes it, there is nothing he can do. Without it, he cannot conquer the land of Israel. Therefore, the spies have their place in the Torah, and they fulfill a very important role. What did the spies do? They brought back from the land of Israel enormous fruits. In other words, regarding the fruits of spirituality, a person's ready. They brought back, you can see it in the picture, a huge cluster of grapes, such enormous produce. It's written that each person carried only one fruit upon their shoulders. Or there were these huge pears or apples. So in other words, we're ready for the fruits of the lands of Israel. But that there are mighty nations there, frightening nations, and that everything is quite complicated, that it's hard to acquire, that's also true. These two things together are exactly what help a person reach the land of Israel. If there were only fruits, he would simply run there with his will to receive. Without any problem, his will to receive would merely become even greater, and he would enter an even greater shell, an even greater klipa. That he needs to confront those nations there, that he needs to wage war and he needs to conquer the land of Israel. Conquering the land means transforming intentions for the sake of receiving into intentions for the sake of bestowal. That's what it means, that the seven nations dwelling in the land of Israel, the nations meaning intentions for the sake of receiving, they exist in the person himself, within his own soul. There are the seven primary desires, from chesed to malchut, the zat of the degree. So the person corrects those, so that in their place, the people of Israel may dwell. The people of Israel means the intention for the sake of bestowal. Upon that same land, upon that same desire, there will now be the intention called the people of Israel for the sake of bestowal, instead of the seven nations, which represent intentions for the sake of receiving. That's the meaning of conquering the land. Yes, are there any questions? No. Either it's not understood or yes.
1: How can a person fight against the 70 nations? He doesn't know. He sees that it's a state he doesn't want to advance through, but he needs to fight. Does he know ultimately how to scrutinize in a more precise way exactly what it is that's hindering him?
0: We don't need to be clever. You're asking, how can a person know? How can he discern whom to fight, how to fight? We can never know more than what belongs to the state we are currently in. The future state is always concealed from us. What we can do is exert effort in whatever is possible, in choosing the environment, the books, investing effort into them, and connecting to the subject itself as much as possible. But to know exactly what I am now doing, what sphira I'm combining with what other sphira, and to what extent, to what level of avyut or coarseness of desire, and with what precise intention I'm making these unifications, I cannot know. That is not yet my degree. On higher degrees, once I'm already in the spiritual world and not just in the states of ibur, conception, or yenika, nursing, which belong to the state of smallness, katnut, but rather in the state of greatness, in the state of Gadlut, where I have screens all over my desires, together with understanding and everything else, then I proceed above reason. Even there are things where you advance while detached from your own inner perception, adhering instead to the upper one, like an embryo or a small child.

0: child. But in that way, you're elevated to a higher degree. But it's not even as though you fully control your state. Your control there is simply is something entirely different. You know your own structure, who you are, the structure of your soul. You know which things and in which combinations you can correct. And accordingly, you ask for the necessary forces. In other words, the entire manner of advancement is completely different. In our present state, we exist in what is called double concealment, where we see nothing other than ourselves, but we know that we see nothing but ourselves. That is called double concealment. It's not that an ordinary animal, beast, or person living in this world is considered to be in double concealment. They're not even in concealment. Double concealment means that you already feel that you are in some kind of a concealment, but you do not even know what it is that is concealed from you. Afterward, that state turns into a better one, where you feel that you are in concealment and that there is an upper force organizing all sorts of events in your life. Whether they seem good or bad is irrelevant. But you sense that he is organizing something for you, and that is already called a single concealment or ordinary concealment. In these states, we cannot determine precisely what to do or how to do it. I don't know myself, nor do I know the system that I exist in and that I'm working with. I have no conception of it at all. What I can do is only what has been given to me in this concealment: the books, the group, and dissemination. That's all.
1: If so, then it appears that you can tell if you're in regular concealment or double concealment. Maybe it's better to be in regular concealment.
0: A person doesn't determine what concealment they are in, or even which revelation they are in. That depends on how really the light shines upon them from above. The Creator is concealed from us behind 125 curtains, so to speak, 125 degrees. These consist of five worlds multiplied by five partsufim, multiplied by five sefirot within each partsuf. Beyond them is the Creator. I am here. Between him and me, there are 125 degrees of concealment, veils, or worlds. And I never determine the state I will be in. That is determined by the structure of my soul, which I received from the beginning. And according to the structure of my soul, I need to reach my particular corrected state at the end of correction, just as you need to reach your own corrected state. So between me and my corrected state, there are 125 degrees, and in those degrees, there is an exact, very precise path for me, and another one specifically for you. So we only need to press the accelerator pedal, so to speak. Beyond that, nothing else. If I agree with the progress, if I agree to go on this path, no matter what comes, and I want only to increase the pace without getting involved in anything except the speed of my progress, then that means I've chosen the correct way to advance. Then I truly feel it very clearly. In every single state, I realize myself to the fullest extent possible, and I really travel the entire path in the most optimal and beneficial way. That's all. We're done.
1: How can a person tell what nation he belongs to?
0: What
1: people he belongs to?
0: Nation?
1: What's his homeland, as per the article?
0: Are you talking about us or about the spies?

That is essentially the inclusion of the Creator's qualities in the created being's qualities, and that part is called the people of Israel. Since that part is the inclusion of the Creator's qualities in the will to receive, it has the task of correcting the rest of the created being, which consists of the created being's own qualities. Therefore, now it's like this. After the breaking of the vessels, let's see what I said. I said this. The Creator created the created being. And in that created being, there is a part called the people of Israel or the nation of Israel. And another part, how do we write it? Called the nations of the world. Let's put it that way. The nations of the world. Okay? World. The people of Israel corresponds to Galgal Tevenayim. The nations of the world correspond to Achab. What is Galgal Tevenayim? You could say that they are the first nine sfirot, the qualities of the Creator that entered the created being. Thus, this part is initially similar to the Creator, while the other part is the created being itself. That is why it is written that the Creator went to all the nations and wanted to give them the Torah, but they did not want it. Why not? Because they are vessels of reception. They want to receive. And what does the Torah say? Give. Give. We don't want that. You heard that story. They don't want it, so they refused to receive the Torah. Israel, however, said, bring it on. This is because the nature of Israel resembles the nature of the Creator. And this whole structure is called the soul or Adam, man, or Adam HaRishon. Afterward, this structure undergoes the breaking. And accordingly, Israel and the nations of the world become completely mixed together, and there is no way to distinguish one from the other. In every single part that we take from this broken state, every part, it doesn't matter whether it's above or below, there will always be a part related to Israel, and there will always be a part related to the nations of the world. Every single detail contains both. That's the result of the breaking. And that's what we need to correct. Now, in this world, as a copy, if we're not speaking about spirituality, but how it is dressed in corporeality, there are the people of Israel, or the nation of Israel, and the nations of the world. The people of Israel is also a result of the breaking. Originally, there was no nation called Israel. There were simply nations of the world. Then the scrutiny process began from above, where one man started to feel an attraction to spirituality. The part within him called Israel began searching for correction. Then he became the root of the people of Israel. That first person in this world was Abraham. Originally, Abraham was simply a Bedouin, like everyone else around him, an Iraqi, not a Jew. He became a Jew by beginning to connect with the Creator. Then he began gathering students. Then through Isaac and Jacob, the nation also began to form. What is a nation? A group of Kabbalists. Beyond that, there was no difference between them and all the neighboring Bedouins. Abraham would sit at the entrance of his tent, gather people and say, come, let's study. He would speak with them about godliness, about the Creator, about spiritual attainment. And that's what he did. He disseminated. And that's how he became a Jew.

0: There was nothing else that made him one. So you ask, how can I know where I belong? If you have within you that same yearning for spirituality, for closeness and connection with the Creator, then that desire in you is called Jew or Jewish. If you have other desires, even the finest desires imaginable in this world, but they're not aimed at connection with the Creator, then that is called the Gentile part in you. In the beginning, Abraham himself was a Gentile. What does it mean? He simply wanted more goats, more cattle, just like the other Bedouins. Afterward, other than that, he began to desire spirituality. So much so that the desire became so strong that he left behind his goats and cattle. They were no longer important, and only spirituality mattered. That is how he became a Jew. Jew, Yehudi, coming from the word for Yichud, unity with the Creator. So anyone can examine themselves. It could be a barber from Italy, or a soccer player from Brazil, or even some Israeli mafioso, Israeli gangster, an uncultured thug. It doesn't matter who or what he is. If he has a desire to unite with the Creator, he's called a Jew. If he does not have a desire to unite with the Creator, he's called a Gentile. In other words, however, Abraham's biological descendants inherited this orientation toward unity with the Creator as an obligatory law. In other words, they are obligated because they are Abraham's descendants. Just as spiritual parts of him emerge one from another, so too the biological descendants born from a person inherit that obligation. Therefore, Abraham's descendants are required to attain spirituality before the other biological nations of this world. In other words, there is already a correspondence between the souls, the desires that become dressed in the bodies of a Jew in this world and a Gentile in this world. A Jew in this world is obligated to connect with the Creator, otherwise he will receive blows. A Gentile, at the end of it all, also will be obligated, but only after the Jew. And the Jew, other than that in which he needs to connect with the Creator, he needs to bring that method of connection to the Gentile. That is what is meant by the people of Israel saying, we will do and we will hear. They accepted this method of connecting with godliness in order to pass it on to the rest of the nations, the Torah, because they are the ones who require correction. The people of Israel, in their original state, did not require correction. So Israel is shattered, is brought down to the level of exile, to the level of the nations of the world, where in that exile, there's intermingling and assimilation among the nations, and as a result of that exile, it later becomes possible to gather desires from among the nations and also to influence them. Then in such a way, at the end of the exile, the people of Israel draw the light to themselves, reconnect with the Creator, and also pass on to all the nations the method of connecting with the Creator, and that's what we need to do. So the Kabbalists, it's also written that at the end of the generations, Baal Islam writes about it in the Arvut and the Zohar, as many other sources, they explain that at the end of the generations, there is no longer any restriction on the wisdom of Kabbalah, but on the contrary, dissemination itself belongs to everyone. Because humanity has reached a state where nationality and all such distinctions are no longer the determining factor. We're already late.
1: In my current state, I discover all of a sudden that a new desire awakens in me, and I want some goal. I don't know how to define it right now. It's concealed, but I know that I want it. In truth, though, I don't want this goal because suddenly some new goal came up, but simply that I'm sick of the place I'm in. I can't live in it anymore. Now, if I look at the story of the spies come and tell me how difficult it is to obtain that goal, how it's unattainable. Why don't they come and tell me that I how worthwhile it is to remain where I am now?
0: That's a very nice question. Why do the spies tell me, on one hand, that the land is good, that it has wonderful fruits, but on the other hand, that it's difficult to attain? Because the spies are messengers, angels. They're emissaries. And they tell a person two things. We progress to anything we desire through two forces. The first is the negative force in the present state, that I no longer feel good where I am, that something in my current condition no longer satisfies me. And the second is the positive force in the future state, that there's something attractive there, something sparkling, something that draws me. A negative force here and a positive force there. Through these two forces, I run forward to the state that I want, that's all. But that's still not enough. Because the attainment of the new state is always an attainment. It means that you need to acquire greater vessels. What does it mean that I reach a better state? A better state means that I will want more, that I will understand more, feel more, that I'll become richer in discernments. Who was it that sprayed French wine around? I don't remember which of our ministers did that.
1: Ezra Weizmann,
0: yes. He arrived in France and they opened a bottle of wine that was 200 years old, an exceptionally fine vintage. He poured carbonated water into it, you know, made a spritzer. He said, that's how I'm used to doing it. The French went crazy. They couldn't believe it, you understand? It was such a rare wine and they had opened a bottle worth who knows how much. What does that tell us? He simply didn't understand. There are probably many other things he didn't understand either, but that's not the point. The point is that you need discernments in order to distinguish things. You need an inner culture, refined and rich desires. We see this in every field. That's what it means to be an expert. What's an expert? Take a machinist, for instance. What does he know about life? But when he takes a piece of metal and begins working on it, he can feel how much internal stress there is in that metal. He senses exactly how removing a shaving will release that stress, how the metal will change. He truly lives it. It's as though that piece of metal exists in him. You, on the other hand, might be an excellent computer specialist, but when you come to that piece of metal, you have no connection to it whatsoever. But in your own field, you work with incredible precision, as though you're using tweezers. What can we do? That's just the way it is. In every field, we need discernments. When you rise to a higher spiritual degree, you lack all those qualities that make the higher degree higher than the one you currently occupy, meaning you need greater sensitivity. The number of your discernments in every matter must increase. It's not only greater sensitivity, I don't know how to express it. In engineering, there are all kinds of terms for this. You know, it's like you're looking at a map. There's this map where the whole world fits into 10 centimeters, and then there's another with much higher resolution. I don't know what the Hebrew term is.
1: Scale?
0: Scale, yes, you understand. You zoom in more and more, and then you begin distinguishing all kinds of details. So the spies help you in exactly that way. They provide you with what you're lacking. They tell you, my friend, it's going to be hard for you. Why? Because you're missing this, this, and this, and this, and that. You need to overcome the 70 nations, the nations dwelling in your land of Israel. Every nation possesses great vessels, great desires. You need to fight against them. Through that struggle, you become wiser. Through that struggle, you have to overcome yourself. You need to exert strength and give up many things. By conquering those nations, by conquering the land, you conquer a new desire. The land represents the desire. You conquer a new desire, a new vessel. And only in that vessel will you truly be able to enjoy those fruits. Right now, the fruits we brought you from the land of Israel into this place where you are, the lower degree, you can only look at them. You cannot enjoy them. You can enjoy the fruits of the land of Israel only after you attain the desire of the land of Israel, only after you acquire that vessel. Therefore, the spies, and in general, all the negative things we feel along the path, represent those very vessels that I currently lack. I need to absorb them. I need to acquire them, to incorporate them into myself. Then I receive them. That's all. It's the same in this world, too. I'm in the third grade, and I need to advance to the fourth grade. In the fourth grade, I need to invest tremendous effort. I need to understand more. And then I truly become a fourth grader, so to speak, with all the greater understanding, discernments, and maturity compared to the third grade.
1: But in this world, what motivates you is where you set a goal for yourself, because you understand why it's good for you to get there.
0: In this world, you set a goal and you can see it. You see people who have already reached that goal, and somehow you can see what they enjoy there. And you can even see how much effort they invested to get there. In spirituality, however, it's not the case. Why? Because there is a law in spirituality. The vessels must precede the lights. Otherwise, whatever light you acquire, you will acquire it for the sake of receiving, and you will descend into the klipot, the shells. First, you need to equip yourself with the intention to bestow. That's what truly makes it spirituality. Otherwise, every time you receive something, you'll simply want to swallow it more and more and more and more, and you'll never be satisfied. Why? Because if the light enters before the vessel is ready, it will immediately choke you. It'll choke the vessel. It'll fill your present vessel. And the moment it does, you'll immediately stop feeling pleasure. Pleasure that completely fills the desire causes the desire itself to disappear. And if there's no desire, I no longer enjoy it. Understand? Pleasure can only be felt at the boundary where it enters the desire. When I first begin putting something into my mouth, there is pleasure. 5 minutes later, it's over. I somehow continue living off the memory of that first pleasure. Otherwise, after just a few minutes, a person would stop consuming altogether. Therefore, I need to create the vessel before the pleasure enters, so that the pleasure will not extinguish the vessel. Then it becomes possible for me to remain in a constant sensation of pleasure. That's what's called spirituality. What's spirituality? It means that it's impossible to attain any spiritual sensation unless I first acquire a screen, a protective force through which I am able to exist even without that pleasure. Then I receive it according to my own decision, and only in the manner that I choose. If not, then I simply do not receive it. In that way, I govern and regulate the entrance of pleasure into myself, and then the pleasure never disappears. It becomes infinite, both in quantity and in duration. It truly becomes eternal. And only in this world, only in the tiny spark of light that descended into it, am I able to receive pleasure. I enjoy it, and it immediately vanishes. Then I run after something else. When I attain it, it vanishes again, and so on. Thus, I'm constantly running. Running after an imaginary pleasure. Why is it imaginary? Because I feel it only for a brief moment, and then it disappears. How many moments of real pleasure do I actually live through in my lifetime? Do the calculation, make a truly rational calculation, and you'll see. In spirituality, however, you live in every state, because the vessel is never extinguished and the pleasure never disappears. It does not matter whether you are in the right line, or the left line or the middle line, makes no difference. In every state, you remain in justification and in a proper direction. Yes.
1: Is there a detailed record of all these changes of qualities, all these desires?
0: What the Kabbalists have written, they wrote from what they themselves attained in that vessel. There is nothing else to attain except the vessel of the created being. Outside the vessel of the created being, there is the creator, the abstract upper light that surrounds the vessel. Therefore, everything that is felt in the vessel of the soul, in us, and that's what the Kabbalists write about. The soul is a vessel composed of ten sfirot. That's why Baal HaSulam wrote a book called The Study of the Ten Sfirot, Talmud Es HaSfirot. More or less, it gives you a general description of what your vessel is, that's all. In that vessel, all kinds of phenomena unfold, but everything takes place only in the created being. All the worlds exist in the created being, all the vessels, everything is in the created being. Outside the created being, we neither perceive nor speak of anything, just as right now we do not perceive what exists outside ourselves. Now, to what extent can we distinguish between all these nations? Certainly, to the very finest detail. You actually feel all 70 of those discernments, because with every single discernment, you need to enter into its depth, precisely identify its nature, determine which screens you can apply to it, how to acquire it and how to fill it. In such a way, you elevate each individual detail of these 70 sfirot to its correction. That's what attainment means. Where do you attain these things? We are built entirely from five discernments. The tip of the Yud, Yud Kei Vav Kei, the four-letter name of the Creator. That's all. Now, when you fill this vessel, the tip of the Yud, Yud Kei Vav Kei, these five parts, by means of a screen and with a particular light, that vessel is no longer merely a framework or skeleton. It receives fulfillment. That framework, together with its fulfillment, is called a name. Why is it called the name of the Creator? Because in that fulfillment, I feel a correspondence with one of the Creator's qualities. Then, according to my inner feeling, inner sensation, I might say, for example, the Creator is beautiful. With that same vessel, when I fill it through a different screen and with a different light, I might say the Creator is eternal, and so on. So I acquire 70 corrected discernments, which are called the 70 names of the Creator. When they're not corrected, they are called the 70 nations of the world. That's all.
1: So everything can be found in the study of the Ten Sfirot?
0: Everything? No, not everything is in the study of the Ten Sfirot. What he wrote, he wrote. What he didn't write, he didn't write. You'll discover the rest yourself. That's all. Why should he have to write about every single thing for you? In any case, when you attain these things, you'll attain them in your own way. He attained them in the way that he did. The principles are the same, because our structure is a single universal structure. Everyone attains that through the same path. But the individual sensation of each and every person cannot be compared to another's. Just as you cannot precisely explain to me what tea or coffee tastes like to you, we can speak about general qualities, sweet, moist, hot, and so on. But the sensation itself, other than its outward description, cannot be conveyed. Why? Because it's an impression in the vessel. And every person's vessel is his own. So the Kabbalists give us the principles, how to work, how to reach the sensation. But when it comes to the sensation itself, each person attains it and experiences it in their own unique way. Okay?
2: Now we will share with impressions the lesson and what we're taking to implement in the 10.
0: Mm,
3: many things here. Perhaps we can never know more than the state that we're in. The future state is always hidden. Therefore, the only thing we can do is to labor where we are, in the group, in the books, and in dissemination.
2: There could be a state where I'm always in a constant feeling of pleasure, and that's called spirituality.
3: Rav explained that a person has a picture that in the next degree he acquires more, he has more comfort, that, and actually the next degree is to make more concessions and bestow more. And this inversion, only the light can do that in us.
2: In one of the points there, Rav said that it's good that we have concealment, otherwise we would all run away from here. Relative to bestowal, we have no such desire. It's opposite our nature. He said, thank God we're in concealment and we're not let to see the next degree, otherwise we'd all run away. How is it in spirituality? If I knew this was spirituality, I would put it in reverse. But it's clear that the concealment appears to me as a more higher sparkling degree, and in my manner, I long for it. We should appreciate everything the Creator arranges for us, opening up for us each time, according to what we can open our mouths and digest.
3: After Rav said it, it sounded like Rav also stopped and said, let's not go deeper into how tough spirituality is. Let's talk about adhering to godliness. It sounds sparkling. And he said that we have to assume, to begin with, that everything the Creator created is holy. Everything comes from the complete Creator. All the forces, bad and good, are like two reins pushing us to the purpose of creation. This is one thing, and second thing, is that the people of Israel didn't check. 70 nations were asked if they want the Torah, and they escaped, and the people of Israel said, bring it on.
2: We learned that when we come to this final degree, then all the forces of the spies are actually beneficial forces. We need to help and support one another so that we will really give each of us the forces to overcome these spies until we reach that high degree.
3: Also, the discernment of what's being a Jew and being part of the nations, all of that is within the person. He said this, so you're asking, how do I know where I come from? If you have a yearning for spirituality, getting closer and to get to the Creator, that desire is called the Jew. If you have other desires, the best possible desire, doesn't matter. Anything that can be good in this world but not in contact with the Creator, this is called the part of the nations in you.
2: Also in the article, it was important to make a distinction between this and that, because you can't do anything if it's yours. So he writes, if a person divides what's mine, what's not mine, and then he can battle with that. Because if it's me, it's impossible. So that's why discerning that something is alien, it's other, you can work with it and do all the things you need for it. But the recognition of evil must happen.
3: At first, Rav spoke about the forces that seem negative to us. It's forces that lead us to the goal. So from the perspective of the Creator, we can see that all the forces are good. Right, left, only us as kids. When things seem to us negative like children, we later understand they're actually good.
2: Between me and my corrected state, there are 125 degrees, 5 degrees in each. Within these degrees, there's a very precise trail, thin just for me, yours for yours. We just have to put our pedal to the metal, nothing else.
3: We heard that Abraham had goats. One day he realized that more goats isn't the purpose of life. And he started looking for friends. He started up a tent.
2: Our future state is always concealed. What we can do is exert in what's possible.
3: We'll move to the next part of the lesson, and first we'll sing a song together.

0: השיעור מבוסס על מאמרים מהספר כתבי בעל הסולם. את הספר ניתן לרכוש באתר קבלה לעם kab.co.il או לסרוק את הקוד שמופיע על המסך.
1: שלום חברים, אנחנו ממשיכים בלימוד מאמר השלום.
2: Hello friends, we're continuing to study the Peace in the World article. The article Peace in the World, which Baal HaSulam scrutinizes the forces within a person, the forces in society, and how we can come to such a state called peace. So today we will study from a part of the article where it's written using nature of singularity as a subject of evolution in the collective and in the individual. You can find it in the writings of Baal HaSulam or in our study materials. Link the heading using the nature of singularity as a subject of evolution in the collective and in the individual. But we'll start with clip number 5.
3: The Kabbalists of the previous century, the 20th century, they wrote that we're already in the generation of Messiah, meaning that it's a state in our world where the pulling force that is pulling us to the spiritual dimension is at work. And so we have to develop this attracting force, and that's called raising man. We're raising the demand for ascent, and therefore the last generation is us. All of the forces, all of the conditions, all of the preparations that have appeared in us throughout history, they need to now appear to everyone, and we are now beginning to realize them. We spoke about it more than once, that our whole history is actually the development of the human ego. And the human ego develops and pushes man to all sorts of corporeal accomplishments, culture, education, structure of society, technology, science, everything. And then a person, the human, changes from generation to the next, unlike beasts in our world. The human changes according to the development of the will to receive. And this desire reaches some satiation where we feel that we're all connected, interdependent, and we discover that this interdependence is not good. It's a global crisis. On the one hand, the global connection appears between everyone. On the other hand, it appears as a crisis where the connection is not good. It's not working to our favor. And we can't go back. So humanity still doesn't understand that it has entered this new dimension, this new era. And we just have to find the outside force, the correction force, that will correct our relationships. And we have no choice. As much as we want to run away from it, we can't.
2: Yes, Rav told us quite a few years ago that humanity doesn't understand to what extent it entered this new dimension, this new era, where all we need to do is to find this outside force, this force of correction that will correct us towards the right connection between us. And really, if you look at humanity and where we are today, everyone, it has almost opened up that we're in this revolution, whether it's agriculture and industrial revolutions were nothing now. And Rav said about that in 10 years we're entering a new state. What do we have to work on? Only on the right relations between us. We shouldn't be mistaken and deluded by all the AI and all the robotics and all that stuff. That's all external. What will really lead us is seeking the right relations between us. And already in the beginning of the article, we remember that Baal HaSulam talked about the matter of uniqueness or individuality. He said there would be peace in the world if we adopt the measure of truth in which each finds his role and his part in the society, and the whole society operates like cogwheels that each knows his place in it, in the system. But he said there's one point that bothers, and that's this point of singularity. And here, in this heading that we're going to read now together, we'll hear how Baal HaSulam details and explains why specifically this measure of singularity and how it evolves will help us. So we're in the heading, using the nature of singularity as a subject of evolution in the collective and in the individual. We'll read it in the tens. We'll give it about 8 minutes. It's not that short. And if time remains, we'll discuss the main points we heard that we just read in this part. Please, we've got 8 minutes. Using the nature of singularity as a subject of evolution in the collective and in the individual. Now we will penetrate into the understanding of the direct conditions that will finally be accepted by humanity at the time of the appearance of world peace, and to know how these conditions are good to bring a life of happiness to the individual and to the public, and the willingness in humanity to want to finally burden themselves with these special conditions. Let us return to the matter of singularity in the heart of every person, which is poised to swallow the whole world for his own pleasure. Its root extends directly from the unique one to the people who are his branches. Here there's a question that demands an answer. How can it be that such a corrupted form will appear in us so as to become the father of all harm and ruin in the world, and how from the source of every construction extends the source of every destruction? We cannot leave such a question unanswered.
3: Indeed, there are two sides to the coin of the above-mentioned singularity. If we examine it from its upper side, from the perspective of its equivalence with the unique one, it works only in the form of bestowal upon others, for the Creator only bestows and has nothing of the form of reception. He lacks nothing, nor needs to receive anything from the created beings he has created. Therefore, the singularity that extends to us from him must also act only in forms of bestowal upon others, and not at all to receive for ourselves.
2: On the other side of that coin, meaning in terms of how it actually works within us, we find that it operates in the complete opposite direction, since it operates only in forms of reception for oneself, such as the desire to be the single most wealthy person in the world. Thus, the above two sides are as far apart from one another as the east from the west.
3: This is how we found the solution to what we asked. How is it possible that within the singularity which stems and comes to us from he who is unique in the world, who is the source of every construction, serves in us as the source of every destruction? This has come to us because we use that precious tool in the opposite direction, which is self-reception.
2: I'm not saying that the singularity in us will never act in us in a form of bestowal. For you cannot deny that amongst us are people whose singularity operates in them in the form of bestowal upon others too. Such as those who spend their money for the common good and for those who dedicate all their efforts to the common good.
3: Yet, those two sides of the coin that I have described speak only of the two points in the development of creation that bring everything to completion, starting in absence and gradually climbing the rungs of development from one degree to the degree above it, and from there to the higher still, until it comes to its final height, which is its preordained measure of completeness, where it will remain forever.
2: The order of development of these two points are A, the starting point, the lowest degree, which is close to complete absence. It is described as the second side of the coin. And B, the point of final height, where it rests and exists forever. This is described as the first side of the coin.
3: But this era that we are in has already developed to a great extent and has already risen many degrees. It has already risen above its lowest phase, which is the above-mentioned second side, and has come significantly closer to the first side. For this reason, there are already people among us who use their singularity in forms of bestowal upon others, yet they are still few, as we are still in the midst of the path of development.
2: When we achieve the highest point of the degrees, we will all be using our singularity only in a form of bestowal upon others. And there will never be any case of any person using it in a manner of self-reception.
3: According to these words, we have found an opportunity to examine the conditions of life in the last generation, the time of world peace, when the whole of humanity achieves the level of the first side and will use their singularity only in a manner of bestowal upon others and not at all in a manner of reception for oneself.
2: And it is good to copy here the above-mentioned form of life so it will serve us as a lesson and a role model to settle our minds under the flood of the waves of our lives. Perhaps it is worthwhile and possible in our generation, too, to experiment in resembling this above form of life.
4: נעם, תקופה זו שאנחנו נמצאים בה כבר התפתחה במידה מרובה ועלתה כבר מדרגות רבות והתרוממה למעלה משלבה התחתון שהוא צד הבית הנזכר והתקרבה במידה הניכרת אל צד האלף כמה שהתקופה שאנחנו נמצאים בה תקופה מיוחדת כמו שאמרו
3: The time that we are in, like Gilad said, is a very special time. First, on the one hand, there is a descent, but on the other hand, a preparation for a great ascent.
2: He explained the conflict in a person where, on one hand, he was created by a force that has qualities of only to bestow and doesn't want to receive anything. On the other hand, this force created him with the force to receive for himself. So the beginning of the conflict is his root.
3: Baal Islam explains to us here that there are two kinds of people in our world There are a few working in order to bestow, but there are a few. Okay, friends, now we will kind of browse with our eyes through the paragraphs and try to kind of abbreviate what's written here so we all have the same picture before we go into Rav's lesson, which will take us deeper. So the title here is using the nature of singularity as a subject of evolution in the collective and individual, and in the individual. Meaning there's a certain way we need to use the nature of singularity, and that way will lead us to development, both in each and every one of us, and also in society as a whole. Then Baal HaSulam says, after he went through the four attributes throughout the article, here, in this stage in the article, he wants to jump forward and understand what's going to be the corrected form of life that will bring joy, happiness, both to the individual and to the public, and what are the preparations in us so that we want to take upon ourselves the conditions of the last generation. And then he takes us back to scrutinizing the singularity that exists in the heart of every person, which naturally leads everyone to want to devour the whole world for himself. The problem is there's other created beings around me who also want to devour the world for their own pleasure. So how can construction comes from this tendency, and where does it come from? And then he says we have two sides to the coin of singularity. It comes from the nature of the Creator, but in the Creator it works by way of bestowal upon others and nothing for self-reception. In us, it works in the opposite way. Everyone wants to be the wealthiest, the greatest, the only one in the world, meaning both the wealthiest and the greatest and the only one. So there's no room for anyone else next to him. So how do we come from that opposite state to a state of similarity to the Creator? That's our whole development. The faster we understand it, the more pleasant and quick and easy the process will be. Then he explains that in the development of creation, there is a predetermined process of moving from the absence of something to the point that it's received within us, all the way to the level of completeness that is set in advance, and then it will be set in eternity. Meaning when this nature of singularity will be inverted into the form of bestowal, it will lead us to both wholeness and eternity. Every one of us will raise each other to the height of the Creator. And this will be the code of conduct and relation between each one to everyone else and to the Creator in the life conditions of the last generation. All of the future forms will be built on that as a result of everyone's individual tendency to be like the Creator in his relation to all the other created beings. And towards the end, he sends us to something practical. He says in the last paragraph, when we research the conditions of the last generation, we should copy something of it to us already now, so we have some higher frame of reference that we pray towards, that we hope towards, and that's what we're trying to build practically in our individual 10. If something of that will happen through us, it will spread through creation as a result. So now we're entering Rav's lesson, and let's pray that the light that he brings into creation will be received in the heart of each of us and change our foundations so we become similar to the Creator, united in bestowal, and that there will be peace in our 10, and as a result, peace will also spread in the whole world. Clip number 2, please.
2: Though this era that we're in developed mostly and already rose many degrees and rose upwards from its lower stage, which is the second side that was mentioned, and came much closer to the first side. Hence, there are already people amongst us that use their singularity in forms of bestowal to one another. But there are few, since we are still in the middle of our development. When we achieve the highest point of the degrees, we will all be using our singularity only in a form of bestowal upon others. And there will never be any case of any person using it in a manner of self-reception. According to these words, we have found an opportunity to examine the conditions of life in the last generation, the time of world peace, when the whole of humanity achieves the level of the first side and will use their singularity only in a manner of bestowal upon others, and not at all in a manner of reception for oneself. And it is good to copy here the above-mentioned form of life, so it will serve us as a lesson and a role model to settle our minds under the flood of the waves of our lives. Perhaps it is worthwhile and possible in our generation too to experiment in resembling this above form of life.
3: We learn from the complete picture of reality that all of reality can be divided to two parts: the corporeal world and the spiritual world. The spiritual world is forces of bestowal. The corporeal world is forces of reception. And everything descends from the spiritual world to the corporeal world. Our world is a world of actions, the world of consequences. And what we're governed by is the spiritual world, spiritual forces. And if we want to somewhat change our fate, the whole process we go through, each and every one, in each and every part of his life, on the still, vegetative, and animate, and speaking levels around us and within us, we have to rise to the root. And only then, once in the root, we can summon a change that will come to our world and change us. Only that way. Because our world is entirely, completely a result from the spiritual world. So when we're talking about wars or celebrations, doesn't matter what, we're talking about whether we are in some contact, and by that contact, we want to change that connection, change the state, whether it's love or war or doesn't matter what, whatever changes we want. We have to make those changes above. Changes above can be done when we add our desire for progress above. That's the only way. There's no other way. It's unidirectional. It's one directional. It's when I raise my desire higher to resemble what's happening there, to get closer to there. So our war is actually within myself. How do I elevate my desire to follow the example of the spiritual world despite the resistance of my ego to that? So the war is only within the person, and war can be between us people for bestowing to each other good influences so that each one will have the strength to cope with his ego and want to identify with spirituality. The result needs to be simple. We raise man and thus change reality. There is no other wars. Everything that's happening here, people eating each other, killing each other, it's already a consequence. You can't do anything about it. If you take someone who killed someone and you kill them, you haven't done anything by that. The correction is only by raising man. So all the wars that Torah speaks of are inner wars within man himself. And the result, if you succeed, it means that you have managed to rise above your ego and raise man. a greater desire to reach bestowal, spirituality.
2: It was said that we will come to this high point of the degrees, will all be used in our singularity in a way of bestowal to others. If we will all bestow to others, who will we bestow to?
3: One to the other.
2: And how is that to everyone in our body?
3: How does it work in our body? The body exists, it's a closed system. What does it do? The heart always bestows, the lungs always bestow, every organ, every part. No one thinks of itself. Everyone's thinking about how to keep the body alive. No one can think of himself. The moment he thinks of himself, it becomes cancerous. You understand? So it starts consuming its environment, absorbing from the environment, putting the environment to death, and then ultimately putting also dies, because it puts the body to death. If you want to live, you have to care about the life of the body. So you live for the whole, and everyone lives for the whole, and then in the whole appears the upper force, the creator, the maker. That's spiritual life. And otherwise, all of us today is just cancer. Each and every one of us is like a cancerous tumor. So we have to extract from all our actions and do through all our actions to attain man, meaning a spiritual

0: This. I come from my source. This is called my point of unity with the Creator. That's where I come from. That point now, dressed in my will to receive, and it confuses me, and it's the will to receive, that is, together with that point. That is completely confusing me. Life is all distorted. I don't know what. I can't do anything about it. I also don't know what's good and what's bad. We see Peace in the World article. You see how it's, we see the issue, how it's all confused. No one knows who's right. And even at the end of correction, until the end of correction, we don't exactly know, because the will to receive grows each time. So I'm always confused. It's like in the capital of Shushan, they didn't know who was right. So what do we do? Only one thing. I have the group, I have the study, I have dissemination. These are all components so that I will want to rise to my root, to raise it above my ego. Not that the ego will control the point of singularity and then turn me to the greatest thief, the greatest criminal, and so on. No. That this point, that is a point that comes from the Creator, it's a part of God from above. It will rule the ego, and not the ego will rule it. So if it rules, it's called faith above reason. It's the screen that is mounted over the will to receive. That's the shape of the spiritual kli. So I have to ask for it to happen, that the right will control the left, let's say, that this point will control all the desire, and I need the light that reforms to strengthen that point, to make it like a screen, like a restriction above my will to receive. So anything that's good for that, I do.
1: We are going to go into a workshop soon. We heard now from Rav. It's not that the ego should control the point of singularity and make me the biggest thief or be the biggest criminal, etc., etc. No. Rather, for this point, which is a point that comes from the Creator, a godly part from above should rule over the ego, and not the ego over it. So we're going to go into a workshop now, and we'll discuss in the 10. What does it mean that the point that comes from the Creator should be the one that rules over the ego, and not the ego over it? What does it mean that the point that comes from the Creator should rule over the ego, and not the ego rule over her? 5 minutes.
0: Point that comes from the Creator. Maybe we're talking about the points that attracts us to the spiritual world, and it's actually like we learned in the previous lesson, who controls who? The people of Israel over the nations of the world, or the nations of the world over that point?
1: He talked in the clip about the war, about who's going to rule who, and in all the wars that we, in this world, are just consequences. They're not something, there's nothing you can do besides raising a man, besides wanting to reach our root point, this point of singularity, the root of our soul.
0: Before that, in the article, it says that no attribute in itself can be used for the good of the world, because everyone has singularity, and that needs to be preserved. And then he says that there's nothing to do with that singularity, if not to invert the direction, so that everyone can realize himself for the benefit of others, and then and without that, it doesn't exist. And for, and to do that means it's for the whole world, and for the benefit of everyone.
1: To rule means that it will be, in its importance, more important than the rest of the desires, and that we're doing it from our change, to be like the nature and quality of the bestower.
0: Yes, it's the

0: that point of struggle, who's going to use who. The will to receive has a lot of strength. Everyone wants to be the greatest, wealthiest, and unique one in the world. On the other hand, there's an awakening from the root, from a person who feels that, when a person feels that the truth lies in his root, in everyone's root, where there's bestowal and where a person is connected to the truth and not to something temporary. And all the forces in the person create this kind of struggle. We have to help each other adhere to the point in the heart.
1: Yes, this matter of helping one another is what we do in the tent between us. A person can't battle his own desires. The desires of the nations in him attract him, and that's why we have a mission. And our mission is to give strength to one another. So every friend in the tent will have the might, the inner strength to overcome one's egoistic desires and emerge to this light, enlightened world of bestowal. Without that, you can say all kinds of nice words, but in the end, you fall to the will to receive.
0: There was also a nice analogy. Rav said it's like in a body. The heart works for everyone, the lungs works for everyone. If everyone works for itself, it's cancer. So in the meantime, we're all cancerous. So we have some associations here.
1: But the point about the question we just had is how this can work, because in each of us there's a certain preparation and with these forces of using this connection, this upper point, then you can change direction and operate all the ego and its singularity for the benefit of others, because you can't say it's impossible. There's something already ready in the system, ready for the next step.
0: In our gathering, there is a force that we want to connect our yearning and raise these points above everything else that influences us in life. Friends, we are continuing. Now we would like to hear if there are questions about what we've learned so far in the lesson. If there are questions in Baal HaSulam's text, in Rav's clarification, please. Nir, go ahead.
1: We need to attain man, a deficiency for spiritual bestowal. It turns out that the prayer is the desirable result, the most important, and maybe the only one from our actions. When we try to express a prayer, we're doing this hundreds or thousands of times, it always comes out long and uncrystallized, not really connected, each with his deficiency. How do you make this prayer to be clear, short, unified, connected, as it should be? You're talking about the prayer that the ten makes together? Prayer is not words. Prayer is what the heart wants. So the question is actually how to focus the heart such that it will really want what it's supposed to want. So there's no one answer, because the ten is a dynamic thing. It's an alive thing. It's constantly changing. Every moment it's something else. The ten is a whole life. One thing is clear is that according to our nature, we have every desire, but we don't have a desire for spirituality. We don't want spirituality. And even if we do, then we want what it seems to us that would be for our own benefit, which is called lo lishma. Also in the first part of the lesson, Rav talked about the 70 nations and only the inner nation of Israel that we need to raise above all the rest. So if we search together for the same deficiency that we don't have, we're probably in the right direction. And if we're looking to find some fine thing that's okay, that we're all satisfied of what everyone says, then we're probably also on the way there. Yes.
0: Maybe still there's some advice on how to advance to the next stage from this, the long and scattered prayer to something a bit more sharp.
1: Yes, so he says to us, instead of the point of singularity in each of us, where each thinks that he knows, feels, rules, is correct, that instead of that, we should discover the measure of singularity in the Creator, or on the way there, in the center of the ten, between us. So we seek it there, and not where one specific person knows what it is. Yes, please.
2: Я стажёр. Мы здесь уже неделю.
0: За I'm an intern and we're here for a week already.
2: Нам раскрывали двери каждый отдельно.
0: Throughout the week, every department opened its door to us.
2: И всех процессов, всё, что здесь происходит.
0: We were given a tour, we were shown every corner of this building and everything that's happening here. All the doors were opened for us and they still are being opened.
2: Как будто ответы мы уже давно слышали, но каждый раз это по-новому.
0: All of the questions we asked, we already heard the answers before, but every time it was like new.
2: Того, что вы делаете.
0: We each time asked the question, what's the goal of what you're doing? And the answer was to pass it on to you.
2: Я задаюсь вопросом. Я столько раз здесь была.
0: I'm asking questions. I was here for so many times, and is it within me there was such a desire not to see?
2: Желание не взять, оставаться в скрытии.
0: A desire to stay in concealment, to not take what is there, what is here, to go in this, to stay in this small place. Now I see that everything has already happened. The whole ladder of correction is in just a way that it's just like take, and I couldn't take, and only now I understand how limited I was. No worries, we're not looking at what it was, we're looking at the next step. Together we will rise and bring the light that's here to all of creations. Any other questions? Yes.
1: We've been stuck for a long time in the ten and in myself, in our ego. We pray every day, we try to connect every day. How do you get out of being stuck like this? We know we need to pray, we know we need to try to connect. We know all the tricks, but still, when I hear the friends, when I hear myself, I hear ego. I don't hear, I simply hear that the ego continues, ego, ego continues.
0: Where does the ego come from? We learn here from the article. The ego comes from us being branches of the Creator, who is one unique and unified. And we will find healing to our soul only when we will also be that. each one unique and unified. How do we get to that state where each one can realize himself to the max? Everything that's in him, like a flower, to completely open up. Light. We lack light. The light imprinted a quality opposite to us, to himself, in us, through the shattering. And the light can imprint within us a quality that is like his in order to bestow. What is required of us, like Rav explained, to scrutinize what we lack, what do we want to be when we grow up? That scrutiny is called raising man, a prayer from the created being who recognizes the dissonance, the oppositeness between him and the quality of light, and understands that is the truth, not what I have in me now. And he's asking, change me. All of that scrutiny happens if there is light. Why do we study Rav, Bala Sulam? Because they are in attainment of godliness. And because we are too supposed to achieve the same revelation of godliness, not any less than Bala Sulam or Rav or anyone. So our connection to them from the desire to evolve and become similar to the light, that brings light that reforms to us. Now I see you here, Friday morning lesson with your beautiful 10 from Tel Aviv. And the thank you is to you that you've come here to bring your passion. You're with us on the path for many years, and I know that Bnei Baruch is your whole life and soul. But I want us to help each other. Remember that here lies the light. If I sit at home, less light. We should come together and compress with each other because we're small and each one only has his ego, and that's it. If we get close to the source of light, and it flows from here, it's very simple. Here in this building where your 10 is sitting, as we also heard last week, there's great light. Every one of you, with you for many years already, I don't know how many, and we have a longing to get closer. So let's come here every Friday, embrace each other, and pray for the light that will shine on us and give us the subtlety of the soul.
3: Almaty.
0: Thank you, my beloved brother.
1: How in the 10 is this singularity or this uniqueness of the Creator, how is that revealed? Yes, how is the uniqueness of the Creator revealed in the 10? In the center of the 10, in that place where the 10 exists for him, which is the only thing that operates in the 10. It's just that we, again, like we heard also in the first part of the lesson, spirituality is concealed from us. For what? So that we will come from the lack to the revelation. For us to come from not having, also here in the article he says, moving from the lack, meaning there's no Creator there, he's missing there. And each of us just sees his own singularity. And the revelation, then he says, not just revelation, but eternal revelation is the revelation of the quality of bestowal between us. We have to go through this process so that we will become independent before the Creator. So we'll truly be before him, with him, partners with him. Otherwise, we'll be like all of creation. All of creation is cancelled away or nullified before the Creator, ruled by the quality of bestowal, and that's it. It has nothing else. We want to be, or should be, as Adam. Like Adam, from the word being like the Creator. We need to move from the lack of the Creator to the revelation of there is Creator, and then that point of singularity is revealed. And if we see clip number 4 now, we'll see how Rav explains to us how a person identifies this point of singularity in him. Clip number 4, please.
0: How does a person identify his singularity
1: One singularity is only in the special connection that one has with the Creator. If I have such a tendency that gradually develops from searching why I'm alive, why it's bad, what's good in life, etc., I come to a state in which I find this point of connection with the Creator, the extent in which He pushes me and I'm drawn to Him, etc. And then me and Him, we begin together, I towards Him, to scrutinize this special point of connection between us. I begin to scrutinize my spiritual characteristics. Who am I? What am I? Why am I specifically the way I am? And why specifically this role versus another? That is how I scrutinize it.
3: Dans notre société, Rav, que quand on regarde Amné Barou, il y a des gens, on voit ils sont doués pour faire des choses, mais la majorité, le point de singularité, il se dévoile pas comme si aisément, même après de nombreuses années.
0: For example, if we look at our society, Bnei Baruch, you see that there are certain people whose uniqueness, singularity, is expressed outwardly. But most people, you don't see their singularity. Maybe after many years it becomes expressed. So how does this singularity appears?
1: Inside a person, within a person. There are those whose singularity is revealed in management of the spiritual path, in spiritual bestowal in a way that stands out more. And there's those who it's revealed in a more internal way, but it's not important. Each and everyone must express himself. And if it's revealed, like for example, why I have to be like this? It doesn't mean that someone's developing in a silent, more silent way that doesn't stand out, that he does corrections that are any less than me, doesn't say a thing. It's just a role. And that's it. In spirituality, it's very special, this matter, that we don't know the contribution of each and every one in the general correction. I feel myself simply obligated. I'm like a horse that has to drag the wagon, so I'm dragging it. I'm proud that I have such a role, that the Creator gave this to me and is pressuring me. With His forces, I'm performing it. But with that, I'm aware that there's much more special, more exalted work that is not apparent. We measure people according to what it seems to us in this world and how they stand out, and it's not correct. It's, you should walk humbly with your Lord, your God. Yes.
3: Comment ça se dévoilera? Parce que pour l'instant, on voit que les gens qui ont un point de singularité, ils utilisent ça pour avoir de l'argent, des honneurs. Mais comment ça se dévoilera?
0: And in humanity, how will the attribute of singularity become revealed? Because if you look at people today, they take that quality to make money or get honor. So
1: singularity is revealed in each and everyone because each and everyone can uniquely, especially personally, reveal the Creator. And then we put together this image of the Creator from our puzzle that we connect, where each and every one is a very important pixel. And the individual and the collective are equal. There's not one, there's not all. It's like, where in technology do we have such a thing? I don't know. Where if one thing's missing, like in a very important system, very complex system, if you're missing one detail, it doesn't work. It doesn't work in an integral system.
0: So it's only in the tendency towards the Creator can a person reveal that?
1: Yes, but this is only through your incorporation in the environment. The more you integrate in the environment, the more you enter each and every one more, you bring them the greatness of the Creator and a lack for serving Him. Accordingly, this environment operates according to your awakening and thus advances. And that's how each advances towards the environment.
0: There are many principles. We'll remind some of them and we'll scrutinize them in a workshop. We heard that I have to start scrutinizing my spiritual character opposite the Creator. Who am I for? What's for? Why specifically me and not someone else in this role or that role? That's one distinction. Second distinction is that a person gives the Creator, the Creator gives a person a role, and with the strength of the Creator, says Rav, I do what he gives me. Another thing he said, each and every one can personally, uniquely reveal the Creator, and then we assemble the image of the Creator from our puzzle that we put together. And there, each and every one is a very important pixel. So now we want to scrutinize. Rav is aiming us here to see that each one has an infinite personal potential that is unique to him. What should we do that so that each of us will be able to express his uniqueness for the sake of everyone, for everyone's benefit? 5-minute workshop. Again, what should we do so that each one can express his singularity for the benefit of everyone? 5 minutes, please.
1: In the 10, we need to be like a womb, which holds all the friends, gives them love, gives them strength, gives them nourishment, gives them energy, whatever they needs to give them, so that each will have the perfect environment where he can give all that he has to give.
0: I completely agree, like Rav explains, that a child grows out of love. We have to, like you say, create such an embryo, a womb, so that everyone's singularity will just come out by itself. We just need to add love to this environment, and then the singularity will grow.
1: In the same direction, no one knows what their singularity is until it's revealed. So only the right conditions, the supportive environment will let him grow and blossom. Because the person on his own has no idea. All his dreams of what he can be, it could be or not, until it's truly revealed.
0: The womb doesn't just give love, it gives the food and all of the antidotes, all of the things that protect the embryo. It develops the embryo from beginning to end. Oxygen, everything. And the womb is our environment. So first of all, our environment is our 10. It's our immediate womb. And it should be such that it allows every embryo to develop in it according to its path, like twins that are not identical. Everyone is unique, but they get the same nourishment from the same mother, but they each grow to be who they are. Same with us. If we make such an environment, then each one will be able to grow in it, receive the strength to be who he really is, and give his unique contribution.
1: This is what we see in the 10, where every friend gives his sesame seed for more connection with the friends, to give them more importance, to give them an example. Each has his unique talent and his singularity that no one else has. And this we need to bring to expression.
0: The special part of the puzzle that each one is, we have to allow everyone to develop and to understand and identify and advance with the process led by the Creator. Like you said, we have to create such an environment where a person can, on the one hand, feel his nature, and on the other hand, receive greatness and importance of where to advance, and that the goal will always shed light on his path.
1: And we see this in the 10. For years, we've been together for many years now. Each has his actions where he does that advances the 10, which gives strength to the 10. It's very interesting how every friend gradually finds his place, his important thing that he can bring to all the friends. It's very special.
0: It was expressed well when I kind of looked and saw that each one was the head of the 10, how suddenly he opens up and brought in some special things that no one even expected. I think that not even a friend expected himself to do it. It's a wonderful exercise.
1: Just continue. It's clear that none of us can do this alone. So you should be praying for this to work out. Okay, we're making a little bit more room for questions. Please, if anyone has a question, a scrutiny, you want to sharpen your understanding about something, but what we talked about, the point of singularity, how it's expressed, any question that arises, this is the time. Florida, please.
4: Yes, dear friends. It seems like expressing the uniqueness in the form of a stole without any form of reception is a hard job for most of the world, the whole world. So is Lishma expected of the whole world, the work in Lishma expected of the whole world, not to receive anything for oneself? Or is low Lishma an acceptable form along the way to get there? And if that's the case, then in low Lishma, would the world still feel troubles? Or would there still be benefit to the whole society and the whole world if they do work low Lishma? Thank you.
5: כן, אתה צודק. כל עוד שלא נגיע, כל העולם, כל האנושות ללשמה, יהיו צרות. נכון?
1: Yes, you're right. If the whole world doesn't reach לשמה, there will be still troubles in the world. But there's an order for correction. And the order of correction is whoever has a point in the heart awakened in him. The responsibility is upon him now, not at some point, now, at this second, and his entire life, to devote his life in order to correct himself and all of humanity. Because otherwise, it will happen through the path of suffering, which we do not want. That's why we've been rewarded on one hand. It's a great privilege. On the other hand, it's an obligation. It's a great responsibility. You don't see. I see a table of the young people who came here from all over Israel, also from places that are not close. I say friends from Haifa, from Yokneam, and other places, that regularly, every Friday, they come here. 2 days ago, they were here in a special experience, a special evening for Tu B'Av. And I'm certain that this is our future. These guys in the future will lead the organization and will advance us and continue this path. We have a mission, and this mission is eternal. Until all of humanity will reach this measure of true singularity, the right one that we have to get to. So, we're optimistic, and on the other hand, we must really hurry up for it to be in the correct way. Women, Mac
6: 167.
0: Question from a friend. What does it mean in spirituality to be unique or singular? Well, what is spirituality? Spirituality is bestowal, because that's the quality of the light. It bestows. So being singular in bestowal, since all of us are individual pieces of the collective soul the Creator created, the soul of Adam HaRishon, and then the shattering happened to allow for us the latitude, the space for choice and scrutiny and independent growth all the way to the level of the Creator. So because we each have a unique root in the collective soul, it means that our possibilities to bestow are unique to each and every one. No one can complete yours or mine parts of the puzzle. And our work in the society is to allow everyone's the conditions to fill our heart with passion, to be similar to the upper light more than all of the values that this world is bombarding me with. When I have a huge passion to be to resemble the upper light, and it's more important than everything, then there will be a power of deficiency that will draw the light that reforms upon me, and it will clarify to me the ways that are unique to me to bestow. And this is how we help each and every one to produce all of the good that the Creator put in him and her and only in them. And without you or me, the puzzle is incomplete. Therefore, there is a concept of individual end of correction and collective end of correction. Even Bara Sulam, who reached the individual end of correction, is waiting for you and me. So let's not let him wait so long. And join the VIP club, those who actually succeeded in life. Women China. How can we develop our five senses, Keter, Chochma, Bina, Zaran, Pina, Malchut, how to feel progress in this area through the development in the 10.
5: כן, השמות האלה, כתר, חוכמה, בינה, זרנפין ומלכות, אלה שמות.
1: Yes, these names, כתר, חוכמה, בינה, זרנפין, מלכות, are names from the spiritual world. The 10 is with us here. In order to reach and understand what those names are, we need to first concentrate between us on the work between us, to search for ways to love one another more, to absorb light in every lesson that we're in, to hear the Rav many, many times during the day, and to read the texts, and to advance, and then we will also all attain the measure of singularity, and also those qualities, those sefirot that you're talking about. You're mentioning names of sefirot. A sefira is already a vessel, a corrected vessel within which light is revealed, from the name sapphire, the world, the light that's revealed in the vessel. We're still in a corrupted vessel, so there's no point in engaging in that for the moment. We're just simply dealing with our mutual correction in the 10, and from that, everything will be revealed. Like Oren said earlier, we'll come to the degrees, the spiritual degrees, like the Kabbalists, like Rav, like Rabash, like Bala Sulam. That's what we're meant to reach. Otherwise, our point in the heart would not be awakened. And we will get there if we do the work like they guide us to do. Thank you for your question.
0: Thank you. You mentioned that everyone ultimately needs to reach the work of Lishma. The question is whether it's really everyone or there is some critical mass that is sufficient for the time we can will call the time of Messiah. And if there is such a critical mass, then what is it? How many is enough? Spirituality can't be counted in kilograms, like when you by tomatoes. It's possible that in your 10, you'll achieve such intensity of love and mutual bestowal that this will be the critical mass that will shift all of humanity to the scale of merit. We don't know. What we do know is that all of the individual parts that have dropped from the soul of Adam HaRishon need to come back to there. This is called nothing shall be cast out of him. There are no discounts. There's no one who doesn't

0: need to come back, because if he doesn't come back, his part of the puzzle is missing. What does it mean to come back? To acquire the quality of the light on top of the nature of the kli, a will to receive with an intention to bestow. That's the corrected form that allows for peace, for wholeness between all the pieces, for the collective soul, and also as a result in our world. It's the only thing that will lead to peace. That's what we read today. So, of course, the process has an order of scrutiny after the shattering. As we learn from the lessons of tests and preface to the wisdom of Kabbalah, there is an order of correction of the vessels. They don't all become corrected at once. Baal HaSulam gives an allegory that it's like the big treasure was divided to many little pennies, and every one of the servants of the king was given a penny, and he was told, you love the king, right? Just take the penny and move it that way. If he would be given two pennies, he would stop on the way to drink something at a bar. Okay, so we were given just a small penny. And therefore, right now, we don't see the map, and where is exactly is the critical mass. So we make all the efforts. Rav gave us a very simple formula. There's studying, there's connecting in our society, in our tens, and there's dissemination. Three actions: study to bring light, connection to create a spiritual vessel, dissemination to give it onwards, to pass it onwards. If you give all the effort that you are able, according to the root of your soul, you have given your perfect contribution for all the correction of the entire soul. And we will try to join you, our bestowing brother.
1: Where, if in that case, does our development stem from? From one point called a singular or individual point. And its source, as we learn, is in the Creator, who is the unique, the one unique and unified. Hence, each feels himself as one unique and unified, and therefore is willing to disregard everyone and exploit everyone for the smallest passion of something that he's missing, and he doesn't care what will happen with others. He doesn't feel them as existing, because he feels everyone is existing only for his benefit. Therefore, this point that comes to us from the Creator, this singular point, this unique point, this point of singularity, which is clothed in our ego, is most destructive. And if we take this point and we clothe it upon our new desire to resemble the Creator, it truly leads us to Him. And then around this point, we build from our egoistic desire that big volume, like in the Creator, that form of bestowal, and we reach the correct implementation of our singularity. Not in order to destroy everyone, and by that destroy ourselves as well, like every, cancerous growth that devours its environment and by that also dies itself, but rather we, as we revive the environment and give it life, each of us as well will be given vitality and will reach spiritual, eternal development. Hence, this all depends on the way we use this point of singularity that is in us from the Creator, and that's called the root of our soul. And it's only the root of our soul, and the building of the soul depends on the extent in which, to this point, this root point, our point in the heart, the extent in which we join to it our ego. In a manner in which the ego will serve that root point. So this is our corrected state, and really Women China asked us earlier about the Sefirot, so we have a special lesson every Friday afternoon. Everyone is invited to hear and participate with us today at noon Israel time about the structure of the upper worlds, where we truly explain about those spiritual concepts. And we'll conclude with a song.

0: Dear friends, in the first part of the lesson, we will learn from a recorded lesson from the 19th of July, 2002. We'll be reading the article, The Spies. We'll read it together in the 10. We have 28 minutes for that.
1: מאמר המרגלים.
0: The spies. The Holy Zohar interprets the matter of the spies that Moses sent to tour the land. Concerning the spiritual land, quote, why is it written that the Creator tells them, go up there into the Negev, delve in the Torah, and by that you will know that world. See what the land is like, meaning, from that you will see the world which I bring you, to which I bring you. And the people dwelling in it are the righteous in the Garden of Eden. The strong is the faint, meaning that in it you will see if they were rewarded with all that because they overcame their inclination by strength and broke it, or by weakness without effort, or if they were strengthened in the Torah to engage in it day and night, or left it off and were rewarded nonetheless. Whether they are few or many, means if many engage in my work and strengthen themselves in the Torah and are rewarded with all this or not. And what is the land like? Is it fat or lean? You will know what the land is like in the Torah, meaning, what is that world if the upper abundance is plentiful for its dwellers, or if anything is missing there? And they went up into the Negev and came to Hebron. Going up in the Negev means that people are ascending in it, in the Torah. In the Negev means with an idle heart, as one who tries in vain, dryly, thinking that there is no reward in it. He sees that the wealth of this world is lost for it, and thinks that all is lost. In the Negev means that the water has dried out, and came to Hebron means that he comes to connect with the Torah. Hebron was built in 7 years, which are the 70 faces of the Torah. And they came to the stream of Eshkol, are words of legend and interpretation, which come from the side of faith, and cut down a branch from there, meaning they learned chapter headings from there. Those who are faithful are happy with the words, and the words are blessed within them. They look at their being of one root and one kernel, and there is no separation in them. Those who are not faithful and do not learn Torah for her sake, separate faith, which is Malchut, from Zerampin, since they do not believe that they are of one kernel and one root. This is the meaning of, and they carried it on a pole between two, meaning that they separated between the two.

0: Torah that's written and the oral Torah with the pomegranates and with the figs, meaning they put these words completely with the Sitra Acha, the other side, to the side of idol worship and to the side of separation. Rimonim, pomegranates, comes from the word minim, idol worshippers, and tenim, figs, comes from the words, and the Lord is not by his side. Meaning, when they do not believe in providence and say that everything is incidental and separate the Creator from the world, and they returned from touring the land, means that they returned to the bad side, returned from the path of truth, saying, what did we get out of it? To this day, we have not seen good in the world. We have labored in the Torah, and the house is empty. We have dwelt among the lowest in the nation. Who will be rewarded with that world? Who will come into it? We'd be better off not laboring so much.
1: They told him and said, we labored and learned in order to know a part of that world as you advise us. And it is also flowing with milk and honey. That upper world is good, as we know from the Torah. But who can merit it? However, the people are strong. The people that has been rewarded with that world is strong, dismissing the entire world as something to engage in and have great wealth. Who can do so and be rewarded with it? Of course, the people who dwell in that land are strong. One who wishes to be rewarded with it must be strong in wealth. As the writing says, the rich man answers roughly. And the cities are big and fortified, meaning houses filled abundantly. Nothing is missing in them. And yet, we also saw there the descendants of the giant, meaning it requires a body as strong and as mighty as a lion, since the Torah exhausts man's strength. Who can be rewarded with it? Also, Amalek is living in the land of the Negev. If one should say that even with all this he will be rewarded with overcoming, Amalek is living in the land of the Negev, meaning the evil inclination. The slandering accuser of a person is always in the body. With these words, they discouraged the hearts of the children of Israel, since they gave it a bad name. These faithful ones, what did they say? If the Lord is pleased with us, He will give it to us. That is, when one tries with a desire of the heart toward the Creator, he will be rewarded with it, because all he wants from him is the heart. But do not rebel against the Lord. We must not rebel against the Torah, because the Torah does not need wealth or vessels of silver and gold. And you do not fear the people of the land, for if a broken body were to engage in Torah, there will be healing for all, and all of man's slanderers will become his helpers. Thus far, its words. According to how the Holy Zohar interprets the matter of the spies in relation to man's entrance to the holy work, it is generally called taking upon oneself the burden of the kingdom of heaven. By this, one is rewarded with the reception of the Torah, as it was at the foot of Mount Sinai, when they said, we will do and we will hear. It is just as each and every one who wants to be rewarded with the Torah must go through a period called, we will do, and then he can be rewarded with, we will hear. There are many degrees in we will do, which generally divide in two ways. One, the revealed part is regarded as keeping the Torah and mitzvot in practice, learning day and night and being meticulous with all the details of the mitzvot. until there is nothing more he can add as far as actions are concerned. His intention is that he does everything for the Creator, to keep the King's commandment, and in return he will receive reward in this world and in the next world. In this respect, he is considered righteous. 2. The hidden part refers to the hidden part in the Torah, which is the intention. What a person intends while practicing is hidden from people. But mostly, it is hidden from the person himself, because this work must be above reason. Thus, the reason cannot criticize his work if he is on the way that ascends toward dvikut, adhesion with the Creator, meaning if he is on the path called in order to bestow, called not in order to receive reward. Therefore, it is hidden because he is working without reward. So the reward is hidden from him. This means that a person who works for a reward knows that he is working well because he is receiving a reward. But one who works in order to bestow contentment upon his Maker, so the Creator will enjoy, cannot see if the Creator is enjoying his work. Rather, he must believe that the Creator is pleased. It follows that the reward too is called in order to bestow, and it too is above reason.
0: There are other reasons called the hidden part. This work does not belong to the general public, but to individuals. As the Rambam says, quote, sages said, one should always engage in Torah, even if lo lishma, not for her sake, since from lo lishma he comes to lishma, for her sake. Therefore, when teaching children, women, and uneducated people, they are to be taught to work out of fear and in order to receive reward, until they gain knowledge and acquire much wisdom. They are to be taught this secret bit by bit, and are to be accustomed to it pleasantly, until they attain him and know him and serve him out of love. End quote. The matter of spies begins primarily in a person who wants to walk on the path of adhesion, which is to bestow. At that time, the spies come with their just arguments according to their views. Through reasoning, they make one understand that they are right. It is known that the Holy Zohar says, quote, every man is a small world, end quote, consisting of 70 nations, as well as of Israel. This means that since there are seven qualities, which are seven sefirot, and opposite them there are seven qualities in the Sitra Acha, the other side, each one consists of 10, thus they are 70. Also, each nation has its own passion and wants to ordain its passion over everyone. And the people of Israel, in a person, also has its own passion, which is to adhere to the Creator. There is a rule that one cannot fight oneself. Rather, this requires a special power for a person to be able to go against his views. But he does have the power and strength to fight against another if he understands that his view is true, and he will never want to yield before the view of another. Accordingly, if the 70 nations are within the person, how can he fight himself? That is, once a certain nation prevails over the 70 nations, with its passion, and then a person is governed by that passion. Then, when a person thinks about himself, he sees that this is his passion. He does not say that someone from the 70 nations wants to govern him, but thinks that this is he himself, and it is very hard to fight against oneself. Therefore, a person should

0: And he can fight the 70 nations when he sees that they are coming to fight. At that time, he sees that the 70 nations want to obliterate the people of Israel. As it is written in the Passover Haggadah, quote, "She stood for our fathers and for us, for not only one arose against us to obliterate us. Rather, each and every generation, there are those who arise against us to obliterate us. But the Creator saves us from their hands," end quote. If he knows that he belongs to the people of Israel, he has the strength to fight against the 70 nations, since there is strength in nature to fight for one's homeland, for he knows that he is an Israelite, and they want to obliterate him. It follows that it is as though there are two bodies fighting one another, and then he has the strength to fight.
1: Thus here, when we speak of the work of the Creator, the people of Israel is called that which is Yeshar El, straight to the Creator. He wants to adhere to the Creator, wants Malchut, meaning to take upon himself the burden of the kingdom of heaven. Malchut is called Kel, God. As it is written in the Holy Zohar, this is why it is written, a God who has indignation every day, meaning Malchut, while the 70 nations in him resist it and fight with the Israel in him. With all kinds of tactics, they wish to annul and obliterate the Israel in a man's body. Here, in the work with the intention, when he wants to go specifically in a manner of bestowal, the argument of the spies begins, which the Holy Zohar interprets their arguments according to the verses written in the Torah, which dispute and fight the Israel in him, and want to eradicate them from the face of the earth. That is, he must not think that he will achieve what he thought he would achieve with all kinds of arguments, for they are fighting him, since the basis of the 70 nations is the will to receive, and Israel is precisely annulling before him without any reward at all. Therefore, precisely when a person wants to go against their views, begins the argument of the spies, who make him understand rationally that he has no chance of achieving the goal that he plans to achieve. However, sometimes the spies make a person understand something that is harsher than anything the spies claim. They say to a person, know that the Creator cannot help an ignoble person such as you. This is the harshest of all, because usually, whenever a person is in trouble, he can pray. But when they come to a person saying, you're wasting your efforts because the Creator cannot help, they deny him the prayer, since what can he do then? To whom can he turn for help? It is written in the Holy Zohar, Rabbi Yossi says, they took it upon themselves to slander everything. What is everything? It is the earth and the Creator. Rabbi Yitzchak said, with the earth, it's true. With the Creator, how do we know? He told him, it is implied in the words, however, the people are strong. That is, who can defeat them? The people are strong is accurate, meaning that even the Creator cannot defeat them, and they slandered the Creator. A person cannot argue with the words of the spies with his reason, or wait until he has what to reply to them. And in the meantime, be under their governance.

0: Rather, he must know that he will never be able to answer their doubts with the external mind. But specifically when he is rewarded with the inner mind, he will have the words to explain to them. In the meantime, he must go above his mind, meaning, say that although the intellect is very important, the importance of faith is still higher than the intellect. Therefore, he must not go according to the intellect, but according to the path of faith, to believe what our sages told us, that a man must take upon himself the burden of the kingdom of heaven as faith above reason. At that time, there is no place for the argument of the spies because they speak only within the reason of the external mind.
1: This is the meaning of Israel saying at the time of the preparation for the reception of the Torah, we will do, and then we will hear. Doing means without the external intellect. Rather, he calculates according to the commander, for the commander probably knows what is good for him and what is not, meaning what is good for a person and what is not. But one big question remains. Why did the Creator give us an external intellect, which we use in every single thing? While here, in the work of the Creator, we must go against this intellect, and not with the intellect with which we were born. This comes before the Creator because the Creator wanted to be asked for help. The help He gives is the light of Torah. And if they could go without the help of the Creator, they would have no need for the light of Torah. As our sages said, quote, I have created the evil inclination, I have created the Torah as a spice, end quote. Therefore, in order for him to have the need to extend the light of Torah, we were given this work in concealment on the intention, so that man will need an inner mind. From the perspective of the outer intellect, the Creator made it so as not to give any help for the work. On the contrary, it is obstructing him to work in order to bestow. This is the meaning of what is written in the Holy Zohar, quote, if a person comes to purify, he is aided with a holy soul. He is purified and sanctified, and he is called holy, end quote. By that, one comes to need to be rewarded with the Naran Chai that pertains to the root of his soul. Hence, there was a correction of concealment, which is the Da'at, meaning that a person's outer mind will be against working in order to bestow. This is called within reason, within the reason of the outer mind, which makes all of man's calculations that it is not worthwhile for him to work in order to bestow. When he overcomes and does not flee the battle and prays to the Creator to help him go above reason, meaning not to be under the rule of the will to receive, then when the Creator helps him, he receives an inner mind called inner reason. At that time, through this reason, the body agrees to work in order to bestow upon the Creator. As it is written, quote, when a man's ways are pleasing to the Lord, he makes even his enemies be at peace with him, end quote, referring to the evil inclination. It follows that while he is within reason, meaning that the intellect tells him it is worthwhile to do this work, he can exert in the work. Therefore, when he has an outer intellect, reason compels him, meaning the intention to receive. And this is called within reason. And when he is rewarded with the inner mind, meaning the inner reason, the mind obligates him that it is worthwhile to work in order to bestow contentment upon the Creator. We will now continue to the lesson from the 19th of July, 2002.
0: We read an article, heard an article from volume 3 of The Steps of the Ladder, page 121, the Torah portion, Shalach, the article, The Spies. Well, our first assumption should be that everything the Creator created in His world was created for a purpose. He did not create anything unnecessary, because from the actions of the Perfect One, imperfect actions cannot emerge. Therefore, the evil forces and the good forces certainly work together like two reins, guiding us toward the purpose of creation. In truth, from the Creator's perspective, or from the perspective of the corrected state, there is no difference between the evil forces and the good forces. The only difference exists in our perception and how they feel to us, and how we experience their effect upon us. We also know this from this world, how forces that seem harmful to a child are in fact beneficial and good for him. And there is a great difference between what we feel and understand and what is true. The difference is simple. Our feeling belongs to the current degree, to the place where I presently exist. This feeling is called dat, my opinion, knowledge, my sensation, my understanding. But the state that I must reach is higher, greater, more exalted. So I cannot understand it. I cannot measure it. I cannot evaluate it according to my intellect. Even in this world, we see how children, and we ourselves when we were children, disagreed and did not understand all the pressures and demands placed upon us. And much more so in spirituality. In this world, you can give a child some candy or frighten him a little with something, but in spirituality, we need to acquire each degree ourselves, consciously, and according to our own desire. So how can I desire something that is beyond me, something that doesn't appear good to me, if it is really the true thing? What happens is that each time we imagine the degree above us, that it is a better version of our current degree, according to our present understanding. It never seems to me that a higher degree means giving up more, working harder, investing more, giving more, thinking less about myself, receiving less, not taking into account at all how I feel or what's in it for me. It always seems to me that a higher degree means more comfort, more convenience, more for me. That's just how it is. What can you do? Therefore, it's said that the higher degree, relative to the lower one, is called faith. It's a very strange name. Where I am now is called dat, knowledge, my opinion, my feeling, my understanding, my perception, and what is above me, if I ascend to a higher degree, then there too I will know, feel, and understand what exists there, so that too will become my knowledge, my understanding, my feeling. But meanwhile, from the perspective of the lower degree, the higher degree is called faith. And how can I rise to it? To conquer it, I need a desire for it. Without desire, it's impossible, because there is no coercion in spirituality. It's not like in this world where you give a child a few smacks and poor thing, they go to school and somehow get through their education. In spirituality, smacks are indeed given, but even after the smacks, I need to still come to an agreement, right? So the more I try to understand the higher degree, and the more I try to understand it truthfully, the less attractive it appears to me. We can thank the Creator that we're in a concealment and we're not allowed to see the higher degree. Otherwise, we'd all run away from it. What spirituality would it be if I knew that this is what spirituality really is? I'd immediately go into reverse. That's it. But thank the Creator for a concealment. The higher degree appears to me as more brilliant according to my own understanding, so I yearn for it. And that state is called Lo Lishma, not for her sake. And from Lo Lishma, we gradually come to Lishma, for her sake. Why? It's because I yearn for the illusion that I myself have built, that this is the higher degree. In the meantime, while I yearn to attain that illusion, it shines upon me, but it shines in a true way, through the surrounding light. And this surrounding light gradually grants me what's called the grace of holiness, chen de kdusha. Somehow I begin to agree. I don't know how, but somehow I begin to accept that spirituality should indeed be as it is. Even that's unclear. Everything remains concealed. However, there is another point here, that when I go to ask, despite my intellect understanding one thing, while faith, that is the higher degree, is above the intellect, there is another thing here. According to my own strength, I cannot go in faith above reason. That is, I cannot annul myself before a higher degree, before my future state. However, in order to acquire that higher degree, a more spiritual state, I need an external force. That external force is called the help of the Creator. Why do I need that? It's because truly the higher degree, it's not that I understand more, control more, or acquire more, nor is it merely me giving up more and more. Rather, it's that I become more similar to the emanator, to the Creator, to the upper force. That is why it is called an upper degree or a higher degree, because in it I attain greater equivalence with godliness. Therefore, the next state, which I go to acquire with the help of the upper force, it's not merely the next world, but it's a higher and more spiritual world or degree. And when a person, after everything I have described, when the person sees the relationship between themselves and the future higher state, and after they acquire that higher state, they see how all the forces of separation, which seemed to want to pull them away from the path and destroy all of their progress, how much these forces actually were beneficial and truly brought them to that higher state. Accordingly, the spies themselves become really beneficial forces. So on one hand, in Kabbalah, every state whether higher or lower, has a specific deficient. For example, the spies cause a descent, therefore it is called the sin of the spies. But unless a person descends into that sin and overcomes it, there is nothing he can do. Without it, he cannot conquer the land of Israel. Therefore, the spies have their place in the Torah, and they fulfill a very important role. What did the spies do? They brought back from the land of Israel enormous fruits. In other words, regarding the fruits of spirituality, a person's ready. They brought back, you can see it in the picture, a huge cluster of grapes, such enormous produce. It's written that each person carried only one fruit upon their shoulders. Or there were these huge pears or apples. So in other words, we're ready for the fruits of the lands of Israel. But that there are mighty nations there, frightening nations, and that everything is quite complicated, that it's hard to acquire, that's also true. These two things together are exactly what help a person reach the land of Israel. If there were only fruits, he would simply run there with his will to receive. Without any problem, his will to receive would merely become even greater, and he would enter an even greater shell, an even greater klipa. That he needs to confront those nations there, that he needs to wage war and he needs to conquer the land of Israel. Conquering the land means transforming intentions for the sake of receiving into intentions for the sake of bestowal. That's what it means, that the seven nations dwelling in the land of Israel, the nations meaning intentions for the sake of receiving, they exist in the person himself, within his own soul. There are the seven primary desires, from chesed to malchut, the zat of the degree. So the person corrects those so that in their place the people of Israel may dwell. The people of Israel means the intention for the sake of bestowal. Upon that same land, upon that same desire, there will now be the intention called the people of Israel for the sake of bestowal, instead of the seven nations, which represent intentions for the sake of receiving. That's the meaning of conquering the land. Yes, are there any questions? No. Either it's not understood or yes.
1: How can a person fight against the 70 nations? He doesn't know. He sees that it's a state he doesn't want to advance through, but he still needs to fight. Does he know ultimately how to scrutinize in a more precise way exactly what it is that's hindering him?
0: We don't need to be clever. You're asking, how can a person know? How can he discern whom to fight, how to fight? We can never know more than what belongs to the state we are currently in. The future state is always concealed from us. What we can do is exert effort in whatever is possible, in choosing the environment, the books, investing effort into them, and connecting to the subject itself as much as possible. But to know exactly what I am now doing, what sphira I'm combining with what other sphira, and to what extent, to what level of avyut or coarseness of desire, and with what precise intention I'm making these unifications, I cannot know. That is not yet my degree. On higher degrees, once I'm already in the spiritual world and not just in the states of ibur, conception or yenika, nursing, which belong to the state of smallness, katnut, but rather in the state of greatness, in the state of gadlut, where I have screens all over my desires, together with understanding and everything else, then I proceed above reason. Even there are things where you advance while detached from your own inner perception, adhering instead to the upper one, like an embryo or a small child. And that way you're elevated to a higher degree. But it's not even as though you fully control your state. Your control there is simply something entirely different. You know your own structure, who you are, the structure of your soul. You know which things and in which combinations you can correct. And accordingly, you ask for the necessary forces. In other words, the entire manner of advancement is completely different. In our present state, we exist in what is called double concealment, where we see nothing other than ourselves, but we know that we see nothing but ourselves. That is called double concealment. It's not that an ordinary animal, beast, or person living in this world is considered to be in double concealment. They're not even in concealment. Double concealment means that you already feel that you are in some kind of a concealment, but you do not even know what it is that is concealed from you. Afterward, that state turns into a better one, where you feel that you are in concealment and that there is an upper force organizing all sorts of events in your life. Whether they seem good or bad is irrelevant. But you sense that he is organizing something for you, and that is already called a single concealment or ordinary concealment. In these states, we cannot determine precisely what to do or how to do it. I don't know myself, nor do I know the system that I exist in and that I'm working with. I have no conception of it at all. What I can do is only what has been given to me in this concealment. The books, the group, and dissemination. That's all.
1: If so, then it appears that you can tell if you're in regular concealment or double concealment. Maybe it's better to be in regular concealment.
0: A person doesn't determine what concealment they are in, or even which revelation they are in. That depends on how really the light shines upon them from above. The Creator is concealed from us behind 125 curtains, so to speak, 125 degrees. These consist of five worlds multiplied by five partsufim, multiplied by five sefirot within each partsuf. Beyond them is the Creator. I am here. Between him and me, there are 125 degrees of concealment, veils, or worlds. And I never determine the state I will be in. That is determined by the structure of my soul, which I received from the beginning, and according to the structure of my soul, I need to reach my particular corrected state at the end of correction, just as you need to reach your own corrected state. So between me and my corrected state, there are 125 degrees, and in those degrees, there is an exact, very precise path for me, and another one specifically for you. So we only need to press the accelerator pedal, so to speak. Beyond that, nothing else. If I agree with the progress, if I agree to go on this path, no matter what comes, and I want only to increase the pace without getting involved in anything except the speed of my progress, then that means I've chosen the correct way to advance. Then I truly feel it very clearly. In every single state, I realize myself to the fullest extent possible, and I really travel the entire path in the most optimal and beneficial way. That's all. We're done.
1: How can a person tell what nation he belongs to?
0: What?
1: What people he belongs to?
0: Nation?
1: What's his homeland, as per the article?
0: Are you talking about us or about the spies? The whole created being, everything the Creator created, is called the soul, or man, Adam. This soul is divided into two primary parts, which are called Galgalta Ve'enayim and Achap, vessels of reception and vessels of bestowal, the anterior and the posterior vessels. It doesn't matter what terminology you use. There's simply two parts. The first part, which is purer and has less aviyut or coarseness, that is essentially the inclusion of the Creator's qualities in the created being's qualities, and that part is called the people of Israel. Since that part is the inclusion of the Creator's qualities in the will to receive, it has the task of correcting the rest of the created being, which consists of the created being's own qualities. Therefore, now it's like this. After the breaking of the vessels, let's see what I said. I said this. The Creator created the created being. And in that created being, there is a part called the people of Israel, or the nation of Israel, and another part, how do we write it, called the nations of the world. Let's put it that way. The nations of the world. Okay? World. The people of Israel correspond to Galgalta Ve'enayim. The nations of the world correspond to Achap. What is Galgalta Ve'enayim? You could say that they are the first nine sefirot, the qualities of the Creator that entered the created being. Thus, this part is initially similar to the Creator, while the other part is the created being itself. That is why it is written that the Creator went to all the nations and wanted to give them the Torah, but they did not want it. Why not? Because they are vessels of reception. They want to receive. And what does the Torah say? Give. Give. We don't want that. You heard that story. They don't want it, so they refused to receive the Torah. Israel, however, said, bring it on. This is because the nature of Israel resembles the nature of the Creator. And this whole structure is called the soul, or Adam, man, or Adam HaRishon. Afterward, this structure undergoes the breaking. And accordingly, Israel and the nations of the world become completely mixed together, and there is no way to distinguish one from the other. In every single part that we take from this broken state, every part, doesn't matter whether it's above or below, there will always be a part related to Israel, and there will always be a part related to the nations of the world. Every single detail contains both. That's the result of the breaking. And that's what we need to correct. Now, in this world, as a copy, if we're not speaking about spirituality, but how it is dressed in corporeality, there are the people of Israel, or the nation of Israel, and the nations of the world. The people of Israel is also a result of the breaking. Originally, there was no nation called Israel. There were simply nations of the world. Then the scrutiny process began from above, where one man started to feel an attraction to spirituality. The part within him called Israel began searching for correction. Then he became the root of the people of Israel. That first person in this world was Abraham. Originally, Abraham was simply a Bedouin, like everyone else around him, an Iraqi, not a Jew. He became a Jew by beginning to connect with the Creator. Then he began gathering students. Then through Isaac and Jacob, the nation also began to form. What is a nation? A group of Kabbalists. Beyond that, there was no difference between them and all the neighboring Bedouins. Abraham would sit at the entrance of his tent, gather people and say, "Come, let's study." He would speak with them about godliness, about the Creator, about spiritual attainment. And that's what he did. He disseminated. And that's how he became a Jew. There was nothing else that made him one. So you ask, how can I know where I belong? If you have within you that same yearning for spirituality, for closeness and connection with the Creator, then that desire in you is called Jew or Jewish. If you have other desires, even the finest desires imaginable in this world, but they're not aimed at connection with the Creator, then that is called the Gentile part in you. In the beginning, Abraham himself was a Gentile. What does it mean? He simply wanted more goats, more cattle, just like the other Bedouins. Afterward, other than that, he began to desire spirituality. So much so that the desire became so strong that he left behind his goats and cattle. They were no longer important, and only spirituality mattered. That is how he became a Jew. Jew, Yehudi, coming from the word for Yehud, unity with the Creator. So anyone can examine themselves. It could be a barber from Italy, or a soccer player from Brazil, or even some Israeli mafioso, Israeli gangster, an uncultured thug. It doesn't matter who or what he is. If he has a desire to unite with the Creator, he's called a Jew. If he does not have a desire to unite with the Creator, he's called a Gentile. In other words, however, Abraham's biological descendants inherited this orientation toward unity with the Creator as an obligatory law. In other words, they are obligated because they are Abraham's descendants. Just as spiritual parts of him emerge one from another, so too the biological descendants born from a person inherit that obligation. Therefore, Abraham's descendants are required to attain spirituality before the other biological nations of this world. In other words, there is already a correspondence between the souls, the desires that become dressed in the bodies of a Jew in this world and a Gentile in this world. A Jew in this world is obligated to connect with the Creator. Otherwise, he will receive blows. A Gentile, at the end of it all, also will be obligated, but only after the Jew. And the Jew, other than that in which he needs to connect with the Creator, he needs to bring that method of connection to the Gentile. That is what is meant by the people of Israel saying, "We will do and we will hear." They accepted this method of connecting with godliness in order to pass it on to the rest of the nations, the Torah, because they are the ones who require correction. The people of Israel, in their original state, did not require correction. So Israel is shattered, is brought down to the level of exile, to the level of the nations of the world, where in that exile, there's intermingling and assimilation among the nations, and as a result of that exile, it later becomes possible to gather desires from among the nations and also to influence them. Then in such a way, at the end of the exile, the people of Israel draw the light to themselves, reconnect with the Creator, and also pass on to all the nations the method of connecting with the Creator, and that's what we need to do. So the Kabbalists, it's also written that at the end of the generations, Baal Islam writes about it in the Arvut and the Zohar, there's many other sources, they explain that at the end of the generations, there is no longer any restriction on the wisdom of Kabbalah, but on the contrary, dissemination itself belongs to everyone. Because humanity has reached a state where nationality and all such distinctions are no longer the determining factor. We're already late.
1: In my current state, I discover all of a sudden that a new desire awakens in me, and I want some goal. I don't know how to define it right now. It's concealed, but I know that I want it. In truth, though, I don't want this goal because suddenly some new goal came up, but simply that I'm sick of the place I'm in. I can't live in it anymore. Now, if I look at the spies come and tell me how difficult it is to obtain that goal, how it's unattainable. Why don't they come and tell me that how worthwhile it is to remain where I am now?
0: That's a very nice question. Why do the spies tell me, on one hand, that the land is good, that it has wonderful fruits, but on the other hand, that it's difficult to attain? Because the spies are messengers, angels. They're emissaries. And they tell a person two things. We progress to anything we desire through two forces. The first is the negative force in the present state, that I no longer feel good where I am, that something in my current condition no longer satisfies me. And the second is the positive force in the future state, that there's something attractive there, something sparkling, something that draws me. A negative force here and a positive force there. Through these two forces, I run forward to the state that I want, that's all. But that's still not enough. Because the attainment of the new state is always an attainment. It means that you need to acquire greater vessels. What does it mean that I reach a better state? A better state means that I will want more, that I will understand more, feel more, that I'll become richer in discernment. Who was it that sprayed French wine around? I don't remember which of our ministers did that.
1: Ezra Weizmann,
0: yes. He arrived in France and they opened a bottle of wine that was 200 years old, an exceptionally fine vintage. He poured carbonated water into it, you know, made a spritzer. He said, that's how I'm used to doing it. The French went crazy. They couldn't believe it, you understand? It was such a rare wine and they had opened a bottle worth who knows how much. What does that tell us? He simply didn't understand. There are probably many other things he didn't understand either, but that's not the point. The point is that you need discernments in order to distinguish things. You need an inner culture, refined and rich desires. We see this in every field. That's what it means to be an expert. What's an expert? Take a machinist, for instance. What does he know about life? But when he takes a piece of metal and begins working on it, he can feel how much internal stress there is in that metal. He senses exactly how removing a shaving will release that stress, how the metal will change. He truly lives it. It's as though that piece of metal exists in him. You, on the other hand, might be an excellent computer specialist, but when you come to that piece of metal, you have no connection to it whatsoever. But in your own field, you work with incredible precision, as though you're using tweezers. What can we do? That's just the way it is. In every field, we need discernments. When you rise to a higher spiritual degree, you lack all those qualities that make the higher degree higher than the one you currently occupy, meaning you need greater sensitivity. The number of your discernments in every matter must increase. It's not only greater sensitivity, I don't know how to express it. In engineering, there are all kinds of terms for this. You know, it's like you're looking at a map. There's this map where the whole world fits into 10 centimeters, and then there's another with much higher resolution. I don't know what the Hebrew term is.
1: Scale?
0: Scale, yes, you understand. You zoom in more and more, and then you begin distinguishing all kinds of details. So the spies help you in exactly that way. They provide you with what you're lacking. They tell you, my friend, it's going to be hard for you. Why? Because you're missing this, this, and this, and this, and that. You need to overcome the 70 nations, the nations dwelling in your land of Israel. Every nation possesses great vessels, great desires. You need to fight against them. Through that struggle, you become wiser. Through that struggle, you have to overcome yourself. You need to exert strength and give up many things. By conquering those nations, by conquering the land, you conquer a new desire. The land represents the desire. You conquer a new desire, a new vessel. And only in that vessel will you truly be able to enjoy those fruits. Right now, the fruits we brought you from the land of Israel into this place where you are, the lower degree, you can only look at them. You cannot enjoy them. You can enjoy the fruits of the land of Israel only after you attain the desire of the land of Israel, only after you acquire that vessel. Therefore, the spies, and in general, all the negative things we feel along the path, represent those very vessels that I currently lack. I need to absorb them. I need to acquire them, to incorporate them into myself. Then I receive them. That's all. It's the same in this world, too. I'm in the third grade, and I need to advance to the fourth grade. In the fourth grade, I need to invest tremendous effort. I need to understand more. And then I truly become a fourth grader, so to speak, with all the greater understanding, discernments, and maturity compared to the third grade.
1: But in this world, what motivates you is where you set a goal for yourself, because you understand why it's good for you to get there.
0: In this world, you set a goal and you can see it. You see people who have already reached that goal, and somehow you can see what they enjoy there. And you can even see how much effort they invested to get there. In spirituality, however, it's not the case. Why? Because there is a law in spirituality. The vessels must precede the lights. Otherwise, whatever light you acquire, you will acquire it for the sake of receiving, and you will descend into the klipot, the shells. First, you need to equip yourself with the intention to bestow. That's what truly makes it spirituality. Otherwise, every time you receive something, you'll simply want to swallow it more and more and more and more, and you'll never be satisfied. Why? Because if the light enters before the vessel is ready, it'll immediately choke you. It'll choke the vessel. It'll fill your present vessel. And the moment it does, you'll immediately stop feeling pleasure. Pleasure that completely fills the desire causes the desire itself to disappear. And if there's no desire, I no longer enjoy it. Understand? Pleasure can only be felt at the boundary where it enters the desire. When I first begin putting something into my mouth, there is pleasure. 5 minutes later, it's over. I somehow continue living off the memory of that first pleasure. Otherwise, after just a few minutes, a person would stop consuming altogether. Therefore, I need to create the vessel before the pleasure enters, so that the pleasure will not extinguish the vessel. Then it becomes possible for me to remain in a constant sensation of pleasure. That's what's called spirituality. What's spirituality? It means that it's impossible to attain any spiritual sensation unless I first acquire a screen, a protective force through which I am able to exist even without that pleasure. Then I receive it according to my own decision and only in the manner that I choose. If not, then I simply do not receive it. In that way, I govern and regulate the entrance of pleasure into myself, and then the pleasure never disappears. It becomes infinite, both in quantity and in duration. It truly becomes eternal. And only in this world, only in the tiny spark of light that descended into it, am I able to receive pleasure. I enjoy it, and it immediately

0: immediately it vanishes. Then I run after something else. When I attain it, it vanishes again, and so on. Thus, I'm constantly running. Running after an imaginary pleasure. Why is it imaginary? Because I feel it only for a brief moment, and then it disappears. How many moments of real pleasure do I actually live through in my lifetime? Do the calculation, make a truly rational calculation, and you'll see. In spirituality, however, you live in every state, because the vessel is never extinguished and the pleasure never disappears. It does not matter whether you are in the right line, or the left line, or the middle line, it makes no difference. In every state, you remain in justification and in a proper direction. Yes.
1: Is there a detailed record of all these changes of qualities, all these desires?
0: What the Kabbalists have written, they wrote from what they themselves attained in that vessel. There is nothing else to attain except the vessel of the created being. Outside the vessel of the created being, there is the creator, the abstract upper light that surrounds the vessel. Therefore, everything that is felt in the vessel of the soul, in us, and that's what the Kabbalists write about. The soul is a vessel composed of 10 Sfirot. That's why Baal HaSulam wrote a book called The Study of the 10 Sfirot, Talmud Es HaSfirot. More or less, it gives you a general description of what your vessel is, that's all. In that vessel, all kinds of phenomena unfold, but everything takes place only in the created being. All the worlds exist in the created being, all the vessels, everything is in the created being. Outside the created being, we neither perceive nor speak of anything, just as right now we do not perceive what exists outside ourselves. Now, to what extent can we distinguish between all these nations? Certainly, to the very finest detail. You actually feel all 70 of those discernments, because with every single discernment, you need to enter into its depth, precisely identify its nature, determine which screens you can apply to it, how to acquire it and how to fill it. In such a way, you elevate each individual detail of these 70 Sfirot to its correction. That's what attainment means. Where do you attain these things? We are built entirely from 5 discernments. The tip of the Yud, Yud K Vav K, the 4-letter name of the Creator. That's all. Now, when you fill this vessel, the tip of the Yud, Yud K Vav K, these 5 parts, by means of a screen and with a particular light, that vessel is no longer merely a framework or skeleton. It receives fulfillment. That framework, together with its fulfillment, is called a name. Why is it called the name of the Creator? Because in that fulfillment, I feel a correspondence with one of the Creator's qualities. Then, according to my inner feeling, inner sensation, I might say, for example, the Creator is beautiful. With that same vessel, when I fill it through a different screen and with a different light, I might say the Creator is eternal, and so on. So I acquire 70 corrected discernments, which are called the 70 names of the Creator. When they're not corrected, they are called the 70 nations of the world. That's all.
1: So everything can be found in the study of the 10 Sfirot?
0: Everything? No, not everything is in the study of the 10 Sfirot. What he wrote, he wrote. What he didn't write, he didn't write. You'll discover the rest yourself. That's all. Why should he have to write about every single thing for you? In any case, when you attain these things, you'll attain them in your own way. He attained them in the way that he did. The principles are the same, because our structure is a single universal structure. Everyone attains that through the same path. But the individual sensation of each and every person cannot be compared to another's. Just as you cannot precisely explain to me what tea or coffee tastes like to you, we can speak about general qualities, sweet, moist, hot, and so on. But the sensation itself, other than its outward description, cannot be conveyed. Why? Because it's an impression in the vessel, and every person's vessel is his own. So the couplets give us the principles, how to work, how to reach the sensation, but when it comes to the sensation itself, each person attains it and experiences it in their own unique way. Okay?
2: Now we will share with impressions from the lesson and what we're taking to implement in the 10.
3: Many things here. Perhaps we can never know more than the state that we're in. The future state is always hidden. Therefore, the only thing we can do is to labor where we are, in the group, in the books, and in dissemination.
2: There could be a state where I'm always in a constant feeling of pleasure, and that's called spirituality.
3: Rav explained that a person has a picture that in the next degree he acquires more, he has more comfort, that, and actually the next degree is to make more concessions and bestow more. And this inversion, only the light can do that in us.
2: In one of the points there, Rav said that it's good that we have concealment, otherwise we would all run away from here. Relative to bestowal, we have no such desire. It's opposite our nature. He said, thank God we're in concealment and we're not let to see the next degree, otherwise we'd all run away. How is it in spirituality? If I knew this was spirituality, I would put it in reverse. But it's clear that the concealment appears to me as a more higher sparkling degree, and in my manner, I long for it. We should appreciate everything the Creator arranges for us, opening up for us each time, according to what we can open our mouths and digest.
3: After Rav said it, it sounded like Rav also stopped and said, let's not go deeper into how tough spirituality is. Let's talk about adhering to godliness. It sounds sparkling. And he said that we have to assume, to begin with, that everything the Creator created is holy. Everything comes from the complete Creator. All the forces, bad and good, are like two reins pushing us to the purpose of creation. This is one thing, and second thing, is that the people of Israel didn't check. 70 nations were asked if they want the Torah, and they escaped. And the people of Israel said, bring it on.
2: We learned that when we come to this final degree, then all the forces of the spies are actually beneficial forces. We need to help and support one another so that we will really give each of us the forces to overcome these spies until we reach that high degree.
3: Also, the discernment of what's being a Jew and being part of the nations, all of that is within the person. He said this, so you're asking, how do I know where I come from? If you have a yearning for spirituality, getting closer and to get to the Creator, that desire is called a Jew. If you have other desires, the best possible desire, doesn't matter. Anything that can be good in this world but not in contact with the Creator, this is called the part of the nations in you.
2: Also in the article, it was important to make a distinction between this and that, because you can't do anything if it's yours. So he writes, if a person divides what's mine, what's not mine, and then he can battle with that. Because if it's me, it's impossible. So that's why discerning that something is alien, it's other, you can work with it and do all the things you need for it. But the recognition of evil must happen.

0: Between me and my corrected state, there are 125 degrees, 5 degrees in age. Within these degrees, there's a very precise trail, thin just for me, yours for yours. We just have to put our pedal to the metal, nothing else.
1: We heard that Abraham had goats. One day he realized that more goats isn't the purpose of life. And he started looking for friends. He started up a tent.
0: Our future state is always concealed. What we can do is exert in what's possible.
1: We'll move to the next part of the lesson, and first we'll sing a song together.

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1: שלום חברים, אנחנו ממשיכים בלימוד מאמר השלום.
2: Hello friends, we're continuing to study the Peace in the World article. The article Peace in the World, which Baal HaSulam scrutinizes the forces within a person, the forces in society, and how we can come to such a state called peace. So today, we will study from

0: a part of the article where it's written using nature of singularity as a subject of evolution in the collective and in the individual. And you can find it in the writings of Baal HaSulam or in our study materials. Link the heading using the nature of singularity as a subject of evolution in the collective and in the individual. But we'll start with clip number 5.
1: The Kabbalists of the previous century, the 20th century, they wrote that we're already in the generation of Messiah, meaning that it's a state in our world where the pulling force that is pulling us to the spiritual dimension is at work. And so we have to develop this attracting force, and that's called raising man. We're raising the demand for ascent, and therefore the last generation is us. All of the forces, all of the conditions, all of the preparations that have appeared in us throughout history, they need to now appear to everyone, and we are now beginning to realize them. We spoke about it more than once, that our whole history is actually the development of the human ego. And the human ego develops and pushes man to all sorts of corporeal accomplishments, culture, education, structure of society, technology, science, everything. And then a person, the human, changes from generation to the next, unlike beasts in our world. The human changes according to the development of the will to receive. And this desire reaches some satiation where we feel that we're all connected, interdependent, and we discover that this interdependence is not good. It's a global crisis. On the one hand, the global connection appears between everyone. On the other hand, it appears as a crisis where the connection is not good. It's not working to our favor. And we can't go back. So humanity still doesn't understand that it has entered this new dimension, this new era. And we just have to find the outside force, the correction force that will correct our relationships. And we have no choice. As much as we want to run away from it, we can't.
0: Yes, Rav told us quite a few years ago that humanity doesn't understand to what extent it entered this new dimension, this new era, where all we need to do is to find this outside force, this force of correction that will correct us towards the right connection between us. And really, if you look at humanity and where we are today, everyone, it has almost opened up that we're in this revolution, whether it's agriculture and industrial revolutions were nothing now. And Rav said about that in 10 years we're entering a new state. What do we have to work on? Only on the right relations between us. We shouldn't be mistaken and deluded by all the AI and all the robotics and all that stuff. That's all external. What will really lead us is seeking the right relations between us. And already in the beginning of the article, we remember that Baal HaSulam talked about the mandar of uniqueness or individuality. He said there would be peace in the world if we adopt the measure of truth in which each finds his role and his part in the society, and the whole society operates like cogwheels that each knows his place in it, in the system. But he said there's one point that bothers, and that's this point of singularity. And here, in this heading that we're going to read now together, we'll hear how Baal HaSulam details and explains why specifically this measure of singularity and how it evolves will help us. So we're in the heading, using the nature of singularity as a subject of evolution in the collective and in the individual. We'll read it in the tens. We'll give it about 8 minutes. It's not that short. And if time remains, we'll discuss the main points we heard that we just read in this part. Please, we've got 8 minutes. Using the nature of singularity as a subject of evolution in the collective and in the individual. Now we will penetrate into the understanding of the direct conditions that will finally be accepted by humanity at the time of the appearance of world peace, and to know how these conditions are good to bring a life of happiness to the individual and to the public, and the willingness in humanity to want to finally burden themselves with these special conditions. Let us return to the matter of singularity in the heart of every person, which is poised to swallow the whole world for his own pleasure. Its root extends directly from the unique one to the people who are his branches. Here there's a question that demands an answer. How can it be that such a corrupted form will appear in us so as to become the father of all harm and ruin in the world, and how from the source of every construction extends the source of every destruction? We cannot leave such a question unanswered.
1: Indeed, there are two sides to the coin of the above-mentioned singularity. If we examine it from its upper side, from the perspective of its equivalence with the unique one, it works only in the form of bestowal upon others, for the Creator only bestows and has nothing of the form of reception. He lacks nothing, nor needs to receive anything from the created beings he has created. Therefore, the singularity that extends to us from him must also act only in forms of bestowal upon others, and not at all to receive for ourselves.
0: On the other side of that coin, meaning in terms of how it actually works within us, we find that it operates in the complete opposite direction, since it operates only in forms of reception for oneself, such as the desire to be the single most wealthy person in the world. Thus, the above two sides are as far apart from one another as the east from the west.
1: This is how we found the solution to what we asked. How is it possible that within the singularity which stems and comes to us from he who is unique in the world, who is the source of every construction, serves in us as the source of every destruction? This has come to us because we use that precious tool in the opposite direction, which is self-reception.
0: I'm not saying that the singularity in us will never act in us in a form of bestowal. For you cannot deny that amongst us are people whose singularity operates in them in the form of bestowal upon others too, such as those who spend their money for the common good and for those who dedicate all their efforts to the common good.
1: Yet, those two sides of the coin that I have described speak only of the two points in the development of creation that bring everything to completion, starting in absence and gradually climbing the rungs of development from one degree to the degree above it, and from there to the higher still, until it comes to its final height, which is its preordained measure of completeness, where it will remain forever.
0: The order of development of these two points are A, the starting point, the lowest degree, which is close to complete absence. It is described as the second side of the coin. And B, the point of final height, where it rests and exists forever. This is described as the first side of the coin.
1: But this era that we are in has already developed to a great extent and has already risen many degrees. It has already risen above its lowest phase, which is the above-mentioned second side, and has come significantly closer to the first side. For this reason, there are already people among us who use their singularity in forms of bestowal upon others, yet they are still few, as we are still in the midst of the path of development.
0: When we achieve the highest point of the degrees, we will all be using our singularity only in a form of bestowal upon others. And there will never be any case of any person using it in a manner of self-reception.
1: According to these words, we have found an opportunity to examine the conditions of life in the last generation, the time of world peace, when the whole of humanity achieves the level of the first side and will use their singularity only in a manner of bestowal upon others, and not at all in a manner of reception for oneself.
0: And it is good to copy here the above-mentioned form of life so it will serve us as a lesson and a role model to settle our minds under the flood of the waves of our lives. Perhaps it is worthwhile and possible in our generation, too, to experiment in resembling this above form of life.
2: נעם, תקופה זו שאנחנו נמצאים בה כבר התפתחה במידה מרובה ועלתה כבר מדרגות רבות והתרוממה למעלה משלבה התחתון שהוא צד הבית הנזכר והתקרבה במידה ניכרת אל צד האלף כמה שהתקופה שאנחנו נמצאים בה תקופה מיוחדת כמו שאמרתי
1: The time that we are in, like Gilad said, is a very special time. First, on the one hand, there is a descent, but on the other hand, a preparation for a great ascent.
0: He explained the conflict in a person where, on one hand, he was created by a force that has qualities of only to bestow and doesn't want to receive anything. And on the other hand, this force created him with the force to receive for himself. So the beginning of the conflict is his root.
1: Baal Islam explains to us here that there are two kinds of people in our world. There are a few working in order to bestow, but there are a few. Okay, friends, now we will kind of browse with our eyes through the paragraphs and try to kind of abbreviate what's written here so we all have the same picture before we go into Rav's lesson, which will take us deeper. So the title here is using the nature of singularity as a subject of evolution in the collective and individual, and in the individual. Meaning there's a certain way we need to use the nature of singularity, and that way will lead us to development, both in each and every one of us, and also in society as a whole. Then Baal Sulam says, after he went through the four attributes throughout the article, here, in this stage in the article, he wants to jump forward and understand what's going to be the corrected form of life that will bring joy, happiness, both to the individual and to the public, and what are the preparations in us so that we want to take upon ourselves the conditions of the last generation. And then he takes us back to scrutinizing the singularity that exists in the heart of every person, which naturally leads everyone to want to devour the whole world for himself. The problem is there's other created beings around me who also want to devour the world for their own pleasure. So how can construction comes from this tendency, and where does it come from? And then he says we have two sides to the coin of singularity. It comes from the nature of the creator, but in the creator it works by way of bestowal upon others and nothing for self-reception. In us, it works in the opposite way. Everyone wants to be the wealthiest, the greatest, the only one in the world, meaning both the wealthiest and the greatest and the only one. So there's no room for anyone else next to him. So how do we come from that opposite state to a state of similarity to the Creator? That's our whole development. The faster we understand it, the more pleasant and quick and easy the process will be. Then he explains that in the development of creation, there is a predetermined process of moving from the absence of something to the point that it's received within us, all the way to the level of completeness that is set in advance, and then it will be set in eternity. Meaning when this nature of singularity will be inverted into the form of bestowal, it will lead us to both wholeness and eternity. Every one of us will raise each other to the height of the Creator. And this will be the code of conduct and relation between each one to everyone else and to the Creator in the life conditions of the last generation. All of the future forms will be built on that as a result of everyone's individual tendency to be like the Creator in his relation to all the other created beings. And towards the end, he sends us to something practical. He says in the last paragraph, when we research the conditions of the last generation, we should copy something of it to us already now, so we have some higher frame of reference that we pray towards, that we hope towards, and that's what we're trying to build practically in our individual 10. If something of that will happen through us, it will spread through creation as a result. So now we're entering Rav's lesson, and let's pray that the light that he brings into creation will be received in the heart of each of us and change our foundations so we become similar to the Creator, united in bestowal, and that there will be peace in our 10, and as a result, peace will also spread in the whole world. Clip number 2, please.
0: Though this era that we're in developed mostly and already rose many degrees and rose upwards from its lower stage, which is the second side that was mentioned, and came much closer to the first side. Hence, there are already people amongst us that use their singularity in forms of bestowal to one another. But there are few, since we are still in the middle of our development. When we achieve the highest point of the degrees, we will all be using our singularity only in a form of bestowal upon others. And there will never be any case of any person using it in a manner of self-reception. According to these words, we have found an opportunity to examine the conditions of life in the last generation, the time of world peace, when the whole of humanity achieves the level of the first side and will use their singularity only in a manner of bestowal upon others, and not at all in a manner of reception for oneself. And it is good to copy here the above-mentioned form of life, so it will serve us as a lesson and a role model to settle our minds under the flood of the waves of our lives. Perhaps it is worthwhile and possible in our generation too to experiment in resembling this above form of life.
1: We learn from the complete picture of reality that all of reality can be divided to two parts: the corporeal world and the spiritual world. The spiritual world is forces of bestowal. The corporeal world is forces of reception. And everything descends from the spiritual world to the corporeal world. Our world is a world of actions, the world of consequences. And what we're governed by is the spiritual world, spiritual forces. And if we want to somewhat change our fate, the whole process we go through, each and every one, in each and every part of his life, on the still, vegetative, and animate, and speaking levels around us and within us, we have to rise to the root. And only then, once in the root, we can summon a change that will come to our world and change us. Only that way. Because our world is entirely, completely a result from the spiritual world. So when we're talking about wars or celebrations, doesn't matter what, we're talking about whether we are in some contact, and by that contact, we want to change that connection, change the state, whether it's love or war or doesn't matter what, whatever changes we want. We have to make those changes above. Changes above can be done when we add our desire for progress above. That's the only way. There's no other way. It's unidirectional. It's one directional. It's when I raise my desire higher to resemble what's happening there, to get closer to there. So our war is actually within myself. How do I elevate my desire to follow the example of the spiritual world despite the resistance of my ego to that? So the war is only within the person, and war can be between us people for bestowing to each other good influences so that each one will have the strength to cope with his ego and want to identify with spirituality. The result needs to be simple. We raise man and thus change reality. There is no other wars. Everything that's happening here, people eating each other, killing each other, it's already a consequence. You can't do anything about it. If you take someone who killed someone and you kill them, you haven't done anything by that. The correction is only by raising man. So all the wars that Torah speaks of are inner wars within man himself. And the result, if you succeed, it means that you have managed to raise man, to rise above your ego and raise man, a greater desire to reach bestowal, spirituality.
0: It was said that we will come to this high point of the degrees, we'll all be used in our singularity in a way of bestowal to others. If we will all bestow to others, who will we bestow to?
1: One to the other.
0: And how's that? To everyone in our body?
1: How does it work in our body? The body exists, it's a closed system. What does it do? The heart always bestows, the lungs always bestow, every organ, every part. No one thinks of itself. Everyone's thinking about how to keep the body alive. No one can think of himself. The moment he thinks of himself, it becomes cancerous. You understand? So it starts consuming its environment, absorbing from the environment, putting the environment to death, and then ultimately putting also dies. because it puts the body to death. If you want to live, you have to care about the life of the body. So you live for the whole, and everyone lives for the whole, and then in the whole appears the upper force, the creator, the maker. That's spiritual life. And otherwise, all of us today is just cancer. Each and every one of us is like a cancerous tumor. So we have to extract from all our actions and do all our actions to attain man, meaning a spiritual deficiency for spirituality, for bestowal, not just to hug each other and that's it. No, we have to reach love, which means above our will to receive, above our ego, to this collective general connection, common connection, in order to reveal the upper force. If you don't aim yourself to begin with, to return to that point of unity that you arrive from, that you come from, then all your actions are just being lost in the woods. You have to say this: I come from my source. This is called my point of unity with the Creator. That's where I come from. That point now, dressed in my will to receive, and it confuses me, and it's the will to receive that is together with that point. That is completely confusing me. Life is all distorted. I don't know what. I can't do anything about it. I also don't know what's good and what's bad. We see peace in the world article. You see how it's, we see the issue, how it's all confused. No one knows who's right. And even at the end of correction, until the end of correction, we don't exactly know, because the will to receive grows each time. So I'm always confused. It's like in the capital of Shushan, they didn't know who was right. So what do we do? Only one thing. I have the group, I have the study, I have dissemination. These are all components so that I will want to rise to my root, to raise it above my ego. Not that the ego will control the point of singularity and then turn me to the greatest thief, the greatest criminal, and so on. No. That this point, that is a point that comes from the Creator, it's a part of God from above. It will rule the ego, and not the ego will rule it. So if it rules, it's called faith above reason. It's the screen that is mounted over the will to receive. That's the shape of the spiritual kli. So I have to ask for it to happen, that the right will control the left, let's say, that this point will control all the desire, and I need the light that reforms to strengthen that point, to make it like a screen, like a restriction above my will to receive. So anything that's good for that, I do.
0: We are going to go into a workshop soon. We heard now from Rav. It's not that the ego should control the point of singularity and make me the biggest thief or be the biggest criminal, etc., etc. No. Rather, for this point, which is a point that comes from the Creator, a godly part from above should rule over the ego, and not the ego over it. So we're going to go into a workshop now, and we'll discuss in the 10, what does it mean that the point that comes from the Creator should be the one that rules over the ego, and not the ego over it? What does it mean that the point that comes from the Creator should rule over the ego, and not the ego rule over her? 5 minutes.
1: Point that comes from the Creator. Maybe we're talking about the points that attracts us to the spiritual world, and it's actually like we learned in the previous lesson: who controls who? The people of Israel over the nations of the world, or the nations of the world over that point?
0: He talked in the clip about the war, about who's going to rule who, and in all the wars that we, in this world, are just consequences. They're not something, there's nothing you can do besides raising a man, besides wanting to reach our root point, this point of singularity. the root of our soul.
1: Before that, in the article, it says that no attribute in itself can be used for the good of the world because everyone has singularity and that needs to be preserved. And then he says that there's nothing to do with that singularity if not to invert the direction so that everyone can realize himself for the benefit of others, and then without that, it doesn't exist. And to do that means it's for the whole world, for the benefit of everyone.
0: To rule means that it will be, in its importance, more important than the rest of the desires, and that we're doing it from our change to be like the nature and quality of the bestower.
1: Yes, it's that point of a struggle. Who's going to use who? The will to receive has a lot of strength. Everyone wants to be the greatest, wealthiest, and unique one in the world. On the other hand, there's an awakening from the root, from a person who feels that when a person feels that the truth lies in his root, in everyone's root, where there's bestowal and where a person is connected to the truth and not to something temporary. And all the forces in the person create this kind of struggle. We have to help each other adhere to the point in the heart.
0: Yes, this matter of helping one another is what we do in the tent between us. A person can't battle his own desires. The desires of the nations in him attract him, and that's why we have a mission. And our mission is to give strength to one another. So every friend in the tent will have the might, the inner strength to overcome one's egoistic desires and emerge to this light, enlightened world of bestowal. Without that, you can say all kinds of nice words, but in the end, you fall to the will to receive.
1: There was also a nice analogy. Rav said it's like in a body. The heart works for everyone, the lungs works for everyone. If everyone works for itself, it's cancer. So in the meantime, we're all cancerous. So we have some associations here.
0: But the point about the question we just had is how this can work, because in each of us there's a certain preparation and with these forces of using this connection, this upper point, then you can change direction and operate all the ego and its singularity for the benefit of others, because you can't say it's impossible. There's something already ready in the system, ready for the next step.
1: In our gathering, there is a force that we want to connect our yearning and raise these points above everything else that influences us in life. Friends, we are continuing. Now we would like to hear if there are questions about what we've learned so far in the lesson. If there are questions in Baal Sulam's text, in Rav's clarification, please. Nir, go ahead.
0: We need to attain man, a deficiency for spiritual bestowal. It turns out that the prayer is the desirable result, the most important, and maybe only the only one from our actions. When we try to express a That prayer, we're doing this hundreds or thousands of times, it always comes out long and uncrystallized, not really connected, each with his deficiency. How do you make this prayer to be clear, short, unified, connected, as it should be? You're talking about the prayer that the ten makes together? Prayer is not words. Prayer is what the heart wants. So the question is actually how to focus the heart such that it will really want what it's supposed to want. So there's no one answer, because the ten is a dynamic thing. It's an alive thing. It's constantly changing. Every moment it's something else. The ten is a whole life. One thing is clear is that according to our nature, we have every desire, but we don't have a desire for spirituality. We don't want spirituality. And even if we do, then we want what it seems to us that would be for our own benefit, which is called lo lishma. Also in the first part of the lesson, Rav talked about the 70 nations and only the inner nation of Israel that we need to raise above all the rest. So if we search together for the same deficiency that we don't have, we're probably in the right direction. And if we're looking to find some fine thing that's okay, that we're all satisfied of what everyone says, we're probably also on the way there. Yes.
1: Maybe still there is some advice on how to advance to the next stage from the long and scattered prayer to something a bit more sharp.
0: Yes, so he says to us, instead of the point of singularity in each of us, where each thinks that he knows, feels, rules, is correct, that instead of that, we should discover the measure of singularity in the Creator, or on the way there, in the center of the ten, between us. So we seek it there, and not where one specific person knows what it is. Yes, please.
3: Я стажёр. Мы здесь уже неделю.
1: За I'm an intern and we're here for a week already.
3: Нам раскрывали двери каждый отдел.
1: Throughout the week, every department opened its door to us.
3: Процессов, все, что здесь происходит.
1: We were given a tour, we were shown every corner of this building and everything that's happening here. All the doors were opened for us and they still are being opened.
3: Мы уже давно слышали, но каждый раз это по-новому.
1: All of the questions we asked, we already heard the answers before, but every time it was like new.
3: Того, что вы делаете.
1: We each time asked the question, what's the goal of what you're doing? And the answer was to pass it on to you.
3: Я задаюсь вопросом. Я столько раз здесь была.
1: I'm asking questions. I was here for so many times, and is it within me there was such a desire not to see?
3: Желание не взять, оставаться в скрытии.
1: A desire to stay in concealment, to not take what is there, what is here, to go in this, to stay in this small place. Now I see that everything has already happened. The whole ladder of correction is in just a way that it's just like take, and I couldn't take, and Only now I understand how limited I was. No worries, we're not looking at what it was, we're looking at the next step. Together we will rise and bring the light that's here to all of creations. Any other questions? Yes.
0: We've been stuck for a long time in the ten and in myself, in our ego. We pray every day, we try to connect every day. How do you get out of being stuck like this? We know we need to pray, we know we need to try to connect. We know all the tricks, but still, when I hear the friends, when I hear myself, I hear ego. I don't hear, I simply hear that the ego continues, ego continues.
1: Where does the ego come from? We learn here from the article. The ego comes from us being branches of the Creator who is one unique and unified. And we will find healing to our soul only when we will also be that. Each one unique and unified. How do we get to that state where each one can realize himself to the max? Everything that's in him, like a flower, to completely open up. Light. We lack light. The light imprinted a quality opposite to us, to himself, in us, through the shattering, and the light can imprint within us a quality that is like his in order to bestow. What is required of us, like Rav explained, to scrutinize what we lack, what do we want to be when we grow up? That scrutiny is called raising man, a prayer from the created being who recognizes the dissonance, the oppositeness between him and the quality of light, and understands that is the truth, not what I have in me now. And he's asking, change me. All of that scrutiny happens if there is light. Why do we study Rav, Bala Sulam? Because they are in attainment of godliness. And because we are too supposed to achieve the same revelation of godliness, not any less than Bala Sulam or Rav or anyone. So our connection to them from the desire to evolve and become similar to the light, that brings light that reforms to us. Now I see you here, Friday morning lesson with your beautiful 10 from Tel Aviv. And the thank you is to you that you've come here to bring your passion. You're with us on the path for many years, and I know that Bnei Baruch is your whole life and soul. But I want us to help each other. Remember that here lies the light. If I sit at home, less light. We should come together and compress with each other because we're small and each one only has his ego and that's it. If we get close to the source of light and it flows from here, it's very simple. Here in this building where your 10 is sitting, as we also heard last week, there's great light. Every one of you, with you for many years already, I don't know how many, and we have a longing to get closer. So let's come here every Friday, embrace each other, and pray for the light that will shine on us and give us the subtlety of the soul.
4: Almati.
1: Thank you, my beloved brother.
0: How in the 10 is this singularity or this uniqueness of the Creator, how is that revealed? Yes, how is the uniqueness of the Creator revealed in the 10? In the center of the 10, in that place where the 10 exists for Him, which is the only thing that operates in the 10. It's just that we, again, like we heard also in the first part of the lesson, spirituality is concealed from us. For what? So that we will come from the lack to the revelation. For us to come from not having, also here in the article he says, moving from the lack, meaning there's no creator there, he's missing there. And each of us just sees his own singularity. And the revelation, then he says, not just revelation, but eternal revelation is the revelation of the quality of bestowal between us. We have to go through this process so that we will become independent before the Creator. So we'll truly be before Him, with Him, partners with Him. Otherwise, we'll be like all of creation. All of creation is cancelled away or nullified before the Creator, ruled by the quality of bestowal, and that's it. It has nothing else. We want to be, or should be, as Adam. Like Adam, from the word being like the Creator. We need to move from the lack of the Creator to the revelation of there is Creator, and then that point

0: of singularity is revealed. And if we see clip number 4 now, we'll see how Rav explains to us how a person identifies this point of singularity in him. Clip number 4, please.
1: How does a person identify his singularity?
0: One's singularity is only in the special connection that one has with the Creator. If I have such a tendency that gradually develops from searching why I'm alive, why it's bad, what's good in life, etc., I come to a state in which I find this point of connection with the Creator, the extent in which He pushes me and I'm drawn to Him, etc. And then me and Him, we begin together, I towards Him, to scrutinize this special point of connection between us. I begin to scrutinize my spiritual characteristics. Who am I? What am I? Why am I specifically the way I am? And why specifically this role versus another? That is how I scrutinize it.
2: Quand on regarde Amné Baro, il y a des gens, on voit ils sont doués pour faire des choses, mais la majorité, le point de singularité, il se dévoile pas comme si aisément, même après de nombreuses années.
1: For example, if we look at our society, Bnei Baruch, you see that there are certain people whose uniqueness, singularity, is expressed outwardly. But most people, you don't see their singularity. Maybe after many years, it becomes expressed. So how does this singularity appears?
0: Inside a person, within a person. There are those whose singularity is revealed in management of the spiritual path, in spiritual bestowal in a way that stands out more. And there's those who it's revealed in a more internal way, but it's not important. Each and everyone must express himself. And if it's revealed, like for example, why I have to be like this? It doesn't mean that someone's developing in a silent, more silent way that doesn't stand out, that he does corrections that are any less than me, doesn't say a thing. It's just a role. And that's it. In spirituality, it's very special, this matter, that we don't know the contribution of each and every one in the general correction. I feel myself simply obligated. I'm like a horse that has to drag the wagon, so I'm dragging it. I'm proud that I have such a role, that the Creator gave this to me and is pressuring me. With His forces, I'm performing it. But with that, I'm aware that there's much more special, more exalted work that is not apparent. We measure people according to what it seems to us in this world and how they stand out, and it's not correct. It's, you should walk humbly with your Lord, your God. Yes.
2: Comment ça se dévoilera? Parce que pour l'instant, on voit que les gens qui ont un point de singularité, ils utilisent ça pour avoir de l'argent, des honneurs. Mais comment ça se dévoilera?
3: And
1: in humanity, how will the attribute of singularity become revealed? Because if you look at people today, they take that quality to make money or get honor. So
0: singularity is revealed in each and everyone because each and everyone can uniquely, especially personally, reveal the Creator. And then we put together this image of the Creator from our puzzle that we connect, where each and every one is a very important pixel. And the individual and the collective are equal. There's not one, there's not all. It's like, where in technology do we have such a thing? I don't know. Where if one thing's missing, like in a very important system, very complex system, if you're missing one detail, it doesn't work. It doesn't work in an integral system.
1: So it's only in the tendency towards the Creator can a person reveal that?
0: Yes, but this is only through your incorporation in the environment. The more you integrate in the environment, the more you enter each and every one more, you bring them the greatness of the Creator and a lack for serving Him. Accordingly, this environment operates according to your awakening and thus advances. And that's how each advances towards the environment.
1: There are many principles. We'll remind some of them and we'll scrutinize them in a workshop. We heard that I have to start scrutinizing my spiritual character opposite the Creator. Who am I for? What's for? Why specifically me and not someone else in this role or that role? That's one distinction. Second distinction is that a person gives the Creator, the Creator gives a person a role, and with the strength of the Creator, says Rav, I do what He gives me. Another thing he said, each and every one can personally, uniquely reveal the Creator, and then we assemble the image of the Creator from our puzzle that we put together. And there, each and every one is a very important pixel. So now we want to scrutinize. Rav is aiming us here to see that each one has an infinite personal potential that is unique to him. What should we do that so that each of us will be able to express his uniqueness for the sake of everyone, for everyone's benefit? 5-minute workshop. Again, what should we do so that each one can express his singularity for the benefit of everyone? 5 minutes, please.
0: In the 10, we need to be like a womb, which holds all the friends, gives them love, gives them strength, gives them nourishment, gives them energy, whatever they needs to give them, so that each will have the perfect environment where he can give all that he has to give.
1: I completely agree, like Rav explains, that a child grows out of love. We have to, like you say, create such an embryo. Okay, it's a womb, so that everyone's singularity will just come out by itself. We just need to add love to this environment, and then the singularity will grow.
0: In the same direction, no one knows what their singularity is until it's revealed. So only the right conditions, the supportive environment will let him grow and blossom. Because the person on his own has no idea. All his dreams of what he can be, it could be or not, until it's truly revealed.
1: The womb doesn't just give love, it gives the food and all of the antidotes, all of the things that protect the embryo. It develops the embryo from beginning to end. Oxygen, everything. And the womb is our environment. So first of all, our environment is our 10. It's our immediate womb. And it should be such that it allows every embryo to develop in it according to its path, like twins that are not identical. Everyone is unique, but they get the same nourishment from the same mother, but they each grow to be who they are. Same with us. If we make such an environment, then each one will be able to grow in it, receive the strength to be who he really is, and give his unique contribution.
0: This is what we see in the 10, where every friend gives his sesame seed for more connection with the friends, to give them more importance, to give them an example.

0: Like you said, we have to create such an environment where a person can, on the one hand, feel his nature, and on the other hand, receive greatness and importance of where to advance, and that the goal will always shine, shed light on his path.
1: And we see this in the ten for years. We've been together for many years now. Each has his action, his actions where he does that advances the ten, which gives strength to the ten. It's very interesting how every friend gradually finds his place, his important thing that he can bring to all the friends. It's very special.
0: It was expressed well when I kind of looked and saw that each one was the head of the ten, how suddenly he opens up and brought in some special things that no one even expected. I think that not even the friend expected himself to do it. It's a wonderful exercise.
1: Just continue. It's clear that none of us can do this alone. So you should be praying for this to work out. Okay, we're making a little bit more room for questions. Please, if anyone has a question, a scrutiny, you want to sharpen your understanding about something, but what we talked about, the point of singularity, how it's expressed, any question that arises, this is the time. Florida, please.
2: Yes, dear friends. It seems like expressing the uniqueness in the form of a stole without any form of reception is a hard job for most of the world, the whole world. So is Lishma expected of the whole world, the work in Lishma expected of the whole world, not to receive anything for oneself? Or is low Lishma an acceptable form along the way to get there? And if that's the case, then in low Lishma, would the world still feel troubles? Or would there still be benefit to the whole society and the whole world if they do work low Lishma? Thank you.
3: כן, אתה צודק. כל עוד שלא נגיע, כל העולם, כל האנושות ללשמה, יהיו צרות, נכון?
1: Yes, you're right. If the whole world doesn't reach לשמה, there will be still troubles in the world. But there's an order for correction. And the order of correction is whoever has a point in the heart awakened in him. The responsibility is upon him now, not at some point, now, at this second, and his entire life, to devote his life in order to correct himself and all of humanity. Because otherwise, it will happen through the path of suffering, which we do not want. That's why we've been rewarded on one hand. It's a great privilege. On the other hand, it's an obligation. It's a great responsibility. You don't see. I see a table of the young people who came here from all over Israel, also from places that are not close. I say friends from Haifa, from Yokneam, and other places, that regularly, every Friday, they come here. 2 days ago, they were here in a special experience, a special evening for Tu B'Av. And I'm certain that this is our future. These guys in the future will lead the organization and will advance us and continue this path. We have a mission, and this mission is eternal. Until all of humanity will reach this measure of true singularity, the right one that we have to get to. So, we're optimistic, and on the other hand, we must really hurry up for it to be in the correct way. Women, Mac
4: 167.
0: Question from a friend. What does it mean in spirituality to be unique or singular? Well, what is spirituality? Spirituality is bestowal, because that's the quality of the light it bestows. So being singular in bestowal, since all of us are individual,

0: Well, pieces of the collective soul the Creator created, the soul of Adam HaRishon, and then the shattering happened to allow for us the latitude, the space for choice and scrutiny and independent growth all the way to the level of the Creator. So because we each have a unique root in the collective soul, it means that our possibilities to bestow are unique to each and every one. No one can complete yours or mine parts of the puzzle. And our work in the society is to allow everyone's the conditions to fill our heart with passion, to be similar to the upper light more than all of the values that this world is bombarding me with. When I have a huge passion to resemble the upper light, and it's more important than everything, then there will be a power of deficiency that will draw the light that reforms upon me, and it will clarify to me the ways that are unique to me to bestow. And this is how we help each and every one to produce all of the good that the Creator put in him and her and only in them. And without you or me, the puzzle is incomplete. Therefore, there is a concept of individual end of correction and collective end of correction. Even Bara Sulam, who reached the individual end of correction, is waiting for you and me. So let's not let him wait so long. And join the VIP club, those who actually succeeded in life. Women China. How can we develop our five senses, Keter, Chochma, Bina, Zaran, Pin, Malchut, how to feel progress in this area through the development in the 10.
1: כן, השמות האלה, כתר, חוכמה, בינה, זרנפין ומלכות, אלה שמות.
2: Yes, these names, כתר, חוכמה, בינה, זרנפין, מלכות, are names from the spiritual world. The 10 is with us here. In order to reach and understand what those names are, we need to first concentrate between us on the work between us, to search for ways to love one another more, to absorb light in every lesson that we're in, to hear the Rav many, many times during the day, and to read the texts, and to advance, and then we will also all attain the measure of singularity, and also those qualities, those sefirot that you're talking about. You're mentioning names of sefirot. A sefira is already a vessel, a corrected vessel within which light is revealed. From the name sapphire, the world, the light that's revealed in the vessel. We're still in a corrupted vessel, so there's no point in engaging in that for the moment. We're just simply dealing with our mutual correction in the 10, and from that, everything will be revealed. Like Oren said earlier, we will come to the degrees, the spiritual degrees, like the Kabbalists, like Rav, like Rabash, like Bala Sulam. That's what we're meant to reach. Otherwise, our point in the heart would not be awakened. And we will get there if we do the work like they guide us to do. Thank you for your question.
0: Thank you. You mentioned that everyone ultimately needs to reach the work of Lishma. The question is whether it's really everyone or there is some critical mass that is sufficient for the time we'll call the time of Messiah. And if there is such a critical mass, then what is it? How many is enough? Spirituality can't be counted in kilograms like when you buy tomatoes. It's possible that in your 10 you'll achieve such intensity of love and mutual bestowal that this will be the critical mass that will shift all of humanity to the scale of merit. We don't know. What we do know is that all of the individual parts that have dropped from the soul of Adam HaRishon need to come back to there. This is called nothing shall be cast out of him. There are no discounts. There's no one who doesn't need to come back, because if he doesn't come back, his part of the puzzle is missing. What does it mean to come back? To acquire the quality of the light on top of the nature of the kli, a will to receive with an intention to bestow. That's the corrected form that allows for peace, for wholeness between all the pieces, for the collective soul, and also as a result in our world. It's the only thing that will lead to peace. That's what we read today. So of course the process has an order of scrutiny after the shattering. As we learn from the lessons of tests and preface to the wisdom of Kabbalah, there is an order of correction of the vessels. They don't all become corrected at once. Baal HaSulam gives an allegory that it's like the big treasure was divided to many little pennies, and every one of the servants of the king was given a penny, and he was told, you love the king, right? Just take the penny and move it that way. If he would be given two pennies, he would stop on the way to drink something at a bar. Okay, so we were given just a small penny. Therefore, right now, we don't see the map, and where is exactly is the critical mass. So we make all the efforts. Rav gave us a very simple formula. There's studying, there's connecting in our society, in our tens, and there's dissemination. Three actions: study to bring light, connection to create a spiritual vessel, dissemination to give it onwards, to pass it onwards. If you give all the effort that you are able according to the root of your soul, you have given your perfect contribution for all for the correction of the entire soul. And we will try to join you, our bestowing brother.
2: Where, if in that case, does our development stem from? From one point called a singular or individual point. And its source, as we learn, is in the Creator, who is the unique, the one unique and unified. Hence, each feels himself as one unique and unified, and therefore is willing to disregard everyone and exploit everyone for the smallest passion of something that he's missing, and he doesn't care what will happen with others. He doesn't feel them as existing, because he feels everyone is existing only for his benefit. Therefore, this point that comes to us from the Creator, this singular point, this unique point, this point of singularity, which is clothed in our ego, is most destructive. And if we take this point and we clothe it upon our new desire to resemble the Creator, it truly leads us to Him. And then around this point, we build from our egoistic desire that big volume, like in the Creator, that form of bestowal, and we reach the correct implementation of our singularity. Not in order to destroy everyone, and by that destroy ourselves as well, like every, cancerous growth that devours its environment and by that also dies itself, but rather we, as we revive the environment and give it life, each of us as well will be given vitality and will reach spiritual, eternal development. Hence, this all depends on the way we use this point of singularity that is in us from the Creator, and that's called the root of our soul. And it's only the root of our soul, and the building of the soul depends on the extent in which, to this point, this root point, our point in the heart, to the extent in which we join to it our ego. In a manner in which the ego will serve that root point. So this is our corrected state, and really Women China asked us earlier about the Sfirot, so we have a special lesson every Friday afternoon. Everyone is invited to hear and participate with us today at noon Israel time about the structure of the upper worlds, where we truly explain about those spiritual concepts. And we'll conclude with a song.

0: Dear friends, in the first part of the lesson, we will learn from a recorded lesson from the 19th of July, 2002. We'll be reading the article, The Spies. We'll read it together in the 10. We have 28 minutes for that.
1: מאמר המרגלים.
0: The spies. The Holy Zohar interprets the matter of the spies that Moses sent to tour the land. Concerning the spiritual land, quote, why is it written that the Creator tells them, go up there into the Negev, delve in the Torah, and by that you will know that world. See what the land is like, meaning, from that you will see the world which I bring you, to which I bring you. And the people dwelling in it are the righteous in the Garden of Eden. The strong is the faint, meaning that in it you will see if they were rewarded with all that because they overcame their inclination by strength and broke it, or by weakness without effort, or if they were strengthened in the Torah to engage in it day and night, or left it off and were rewarded nonetheless. Whether they are few or many, means if many engage in my work and strengthen themselves in the Torah and are rewarded with all this or not. And what is the land like? Is it fat or lean? You will know what the land is like in the Torah, meaning, what is that world if the upper abundance is plentiful for its dwellers, or if anything is missing there? And they went up into the Negev and came to Hebron. Going up in the Negev means that people are ascending in it, in the Torah. In the Negev means with an idle heart, as one who tries in vain, dryly, thinking that there is no reward in it. He sees that the wealth of this world is lost for it, and thinks that all is lost. In the Negev means that the water has dried out, and came to Hebron means that he comes to connect with the Torah. Hebron was built in 7 years, which are the 70 faces of the Torah. And they came to the stream of Eshkol, are words of legend and interpretation, which come from the side of faith, and cuts down a branch from there, meaning they learned chapter headings from there. Those who are faithful are happy with the words, and the words are blessed within them. They look at there being of one root and one kernel, and there is no separation in them. Those who are not faithful and do not learn Torah for her sake, separate faith, which is Malchut, from Zerampin, since they do not believe that they are of one kernel and one root. This is the meaning of, and they carried it on a pole between two, meaning that they separated between the Torah that's written and the oral Torah. With the pomegranates and with the figs, meaning they put these words completely with the Sitra Acha, the other side, to the side of idol worship and to the side of separation. Rimonim, pomegranates, comes from the word minim, idol worshippers, and tenim, figs, comes from the words, and the Lord is not by his side. Meaning, when they do not believe in providence and say that everything is incidental and separate the Creator from the world, and they returned from touring the land, means that they returned to the bad side, returned from the path of truth, saying, what did we get out of it? To this day we have not seen good in the world. We have labored in the Torah, and the house is empty. We have dwelt among the lowest in the nation. who will be rewarded with that world? Who will come into it? We'd be better off not laboring so much.
1: They told him and said, "We labored and learned in order to know a part of that world as you advise us. And it is also flowing with milk and honey. That upper world is good, as we know from the Torah. But who can merit it? However, the people are strong. The people that has been rewarded with that world is strong, dismissing the entire world as something to engage in and have great wealth. Who can do so and be rewarded with it? Of course, the people who dwell in that land are strong. One who wishes to be rewarded with it must be strong in wealth. As the writing says, the rich man answers roughly. And the cities are big and fortified, meaning houses filled abundantly. Nothing is missing in them. And yet, we also saw there the descendants of the giant, meaning it requires a body as strong and as mighty as a lion, since the Torah exhausts man's strength. Who can be rewarded with it? Also, Amalek is living in the land of the Negev. If one should say that even with all this he will be rewarded with overcoming, Amalek is living in the land of the Negev, meaning the evil inclination. The slandering accuser of a person is always in the body. With these words, they discouraged the hearts of the children of Israel, since they gave it a bad name. These faithful ones, what did they say? If the Lord is pleased with us, He will give it to us. That is, when one tries with a desire of the heart toward the Creator, He will be rewarded with it, because all He wants from him is the heart. But do not rebel against the Lord. We must not rebel against the Torah, because the Torah does not need wealth or vessels of silver and gold. And you do not fear the people of the land, for if a broken body were to engage in Torah, there will be healing for all, and all of man's slanderers will become his helpers." Thus far, its words. According to how the Holy Zohar interprets the matter of the spies in relation to man's entrance to the holy work, it is generally called taking upon oneself the burden of the kingdom of heaven. By this, one is rewarded with the reception of the Torah, as it was at the foot of Mount Sinai, when they said, "We will do and we will hear." It is just as each and every one who wants to be rewarded with the Torah must go through a period called, "We will do," and then he can be rewarded with, "We will hear." There are many degrees in "we will do," which generally divide in two ways. One, the revealed part is regarded as keeping the Torah and mitzvot in practice, learning day and night and being meticulous with all the details of the mitzvot, until there is nothing more he can add as far as actions are concerned. His intention is that he does everything for the Creator, to keep the King's commandment, and in return he will receive reward in this world and in the next world. In this respect, he is considered righteous. Two, the hidden part refers to the hidden part in the Torah, which is the intention. What a person intends while practicing is hidden from people, but mostly it is hidden from the person himself, because this work must be above reason. Thus, the reason cannot criticize his work if he is on the way that ascends toward dvikut, adhesion with the Creator, meaning if he is on the path called in order to bestow, called not in order to receive reward. Therefore, it is hidden because he is working without reward. So the reward is hidden from him. This means that a person who works for a reward knows that he is working well because he is receiving a reward. But one who works in order to bestow contentment upon his Maker, so the Creator will enjoy, cannot see if the Creator is enjoying his work. Rather, he must believe that the Creator is pleased. It follows that the reward too is called in order to bestow, and it too is above reason.
0: There are other reasons called the hidden part. This work does not belong to the general public, but to individuals. As the Rambam says, quote, sages said, one should always engage in Torah, even if lo lishma, not for her sake, since from lo lishma he comes to lishma, for her sake. Therefore, when teaching children, women, and uneducated people, they are to be taught to work out of fear and in order to receive reward, until they gain knowledge and acquire much wisdom. They are to be taught this secret bit by bit, and are to be accustomed to it pleasantly, until they attain him and know him and serve him out of love. End quote. The matter of spies begins primarily in a person who wants to walk on the path of adhesion, which is to bestow. At that time, the spies come with their just arguments according to their views. Through reasoning, they make one understand that they are right. It is known that the Holy Zohar says, quote, every man is a small world, end quote, consisting of 70 nations, as well as of Israel. This means that since there are seven qualities, which are seven sefirot, and opposite them, there are seven qualities in the Sitra Acha, the other side. Each one consists of 10. Thus, they are 70. Also, each nation has its own passion and wants to ordain its passion over everyone. And the people of Israel, in a person, also has its own passion, which is to adhere to the Creator. There is a rule that one cannot fight oneself. Rather, this requires a special power for a person to be able to go against his views. But he does have the power and strength to fight against another if he understands that his view is true, and he will never want to yield before the view of another. Accordingly, if the 70 nations are within the person, how can he fight himself? That is, once a certain nation prevails over the 70 nations, with its passion, and then a person is governed by that passion. Then, when a person thinks about himself, he sees that this is his passion. He does not say that someone from the 70 nations wants to govern him, but thinks that this is he himself, and it is very hard to fight against oneself. Therefore, a person should depict to himself that he has 70 nations in his body, as well as the people of Israel. He must determine for himself to which people he belongs. That is, there is a rule. Every person loves his homeland and fights for his homeland. Therefore, he must determine if he belongs to the people of Israel or to a nation from the 70 nations. And if he determines that he belongs to the people of Israel, then he can fight the 70 nations when he sees that they are coming to fight. At that time, he sees that the 70 nations want to obliterate the people of Israel, as it is written in the Passover Haggadah, quote, "She stood for our fathers and for us, for not only one arose against us to obliterate us. Rather, each and every generation, there are those who arise against us to obliterate us. But the Creator saves us from their hands," end quote. If he knows that he belongs to the people of Israel, he has the strength to fight against the 70 nations, since there is strength in nature to fight for one's homeland, for he knows that he is an Israelite, and they want to obliterate him. It follows that it is as though there are two bodies fighting one another, and then he has the strength to fight.
1: Thus here, when we speak of the work of the Creator, the people of Israel is called that which is Yeshar El, straight to the Creator. He wants to adhere to the Creator, wants Malchut, meaning to take upon himself the burden of the kingdom of heaven. Malchut is called Kel, God. As it is written in the Holy Zohar, this is why it is written, a God who has indignation every day, meaning Malchut, while the 17 nations in him resist it and fight with the Israel in him. With all kinds of tactics, they wish to annul and obliterate the Israel in a man's body. Here, in the work with the intention, when he wants to go specifically in a manner of bestowal, the argument of the spies begins, which the Holy Zohar interprets their arguments according to the verses written in the Torah, which dispute and fight the Israel in him, and want to eradicate them from the face of the earth. That is, he must not think that he will achieve what he thought he would achieve with all kinds of arguments, for they are fighting him, since the basis of the 70 nations is the will to receive, and Israel is precisely annulling before him without any reward at all. Therefore, precisely when a person wants to go against their views, begins the argument of the spies, who make him understand rationally that he has no chance of achieving the goal that he plans to achieve. However, sometimes the spies make a person understand something that is harsher than anything the spies claim. They say to a person, know that the Creator cannot help an ignoble person such as you. This is the harshest of all, because usually, whenever a person is in trouble, he can pray. But when they come to a person saying, you're wasting your efforts because the Creator cannot help, they deny him the prayer, since what can he do then? To whom can he turn for help? It is written in the Holy Zohar, Rabbi Yossi says, they took it upon themselves to slander everything. What is everything? It is the earth and the Creator. Rabbi Yitzchak said, with the earth, it's true. With the Creator, how do we know? He told him, it is implied in the words, however, the people are strong. That is, who can defeat them? The people are strong is accurate, meaning that even the Creator cannot defeat them, and they slandered the Creator. A person cannot argue with the words of the spies with his reason, or wait until he has what to reply to them. And in the meantime, be under their governance. Rather, he must know that he will never be able to answer their doubts with the external mind. But specifically when he is rewarded with the inner mind, he will have the words to explain to them. In the meantime, He must go above his mind, meaning say that although the intellect is very important, the importance of faith is still higher than the intellect. Therefore, he must not go according to the intellect, but according to the path of faith, to believe what our sages told us, that a man must take upon himself the burden of the kingdom of heaven as faith above reason. At that time, there is no place for the argument of the spies because they speak only within the reason of the external mind.
0: This is the meaning of Israel saying at the time of the preparation for the reception of the Torah, we will do, and then we will hear. Doing means without the external intellect. Rather, he calculates according to the commander, for the commander probably knows what is good for him and what is not, meaning what is good for a person and what is not. But one big question remains. Why did the Creator give us an external intellect, which we use in every single thing? While here, in the work of the Creator, we must go against this intellect, and not with the intellect with which we were born. This comes before the Creator because the Creator wanted to be asked for help. The help he gives is the light of Torah. And if they could go without the help of the Creator, they would have no need for the light of Torah. As our sages said, quote, I have created the evil inclination, I have created the Torah as a spice, end quote. Therefore, in order for him to have the need to extend the light of Torah, we were given this work in concealment on the intention, so that man will need an inner mind. From the perspective of the outer intellect, the Creator made it so as not to give any help for the work. On the contrary, it is obstructing him to work in order to bestow. This is the meaning of what is written in the Holy Zohar, quote, if a person comes to purify, he is aided with a holy soul. He is purified and sanctified, and he is called holy, end quote. By that, one comes to need to be rewarded with the Naran Chai that pertains to the root of his soul. Hence, there was a correction of concealment, which is the Da'at, meaning that a person's outer mind will be against working in order to bestow. This is called within reason, within the reason of the outer mind, which makes all of man's calculations that it is not worthwhile for him to work in order to bestow. When he overcomes and does not flee the battle and prays to the Creator to help him go above reason, meaning not to be under the rule of the will to receive, then when the Creator helps him, he receives an inner mind called inner reason. At that time, through this reason, the body agrees to work in order to bestow upon the Creator. As it is written, quote, when a man's ways are pleasing to the Lord, he makes even his enemies be at peace with him, end quote, referring to the evil inclination. It follows that while he is within reason, meaning that the intellect tells him it is worthwhile to do this work, he can exert in the work. Therefore, when he has an outer intellect, reason compels him, meaning the intention to receive. And this is called within reason. And when he is rewarded with the inner mind, meaning the inner reason, the mind obligates him that it is worthwhile to work in order to bestow contentment upon the Creator. We will now continue to the lesson from the 19th of July, 2002.
1: We read an article I heard an article from volume 3 of The Steps of the Ladder, page 121, the Torah portion, Shalach, the article, The Spies. Well, our first assumption should be that everything the Creator created in His world was created for a purpose. He did not create anything unnecessary, because from the actions of the perfect one, imperfect actions cannot emerge. Therefore, the evil forces and the good forces certainly work together like two reins, guiding us toward the purpose of creation. In truth, from the Creator's perspective, or from the perspective of the corrected state, there is no difference between the evil forces and the good forces. The only difference exists in our perception and how they feel to us, and how we experience their effect upon us. We also know this from this world, how forces that seem harmful to a child are in fact beneficial and good for him. And there is a great difference between what we feel and understand and what is true. The difference is simple. Our feeling belongs to the current degree, to the place where I presently exist. This feeling is called dat, my opinion, knowledge, my sensation, my understanding. But the state that I must reach is higher, greater, more exalted. So I cannot understand it. I cannot measure it. I cannot evaluate it according to my intellect. Even in this world, we see how children, and we ourselves when we were children, disagreed and did not understand all the pressures and demands placed upon us. And much more so in spirituality. In this world, you can give a child some candy or frighten him a little with something, but in spirituality, we need to acquire each degree ourselves, consciously, and according to our own desire. So how can I desire something that is beyond me, something that doesn't appear good to me, if it is really the true thing? What happens is that each time we imagine the degree above us, that it is a better version of our current degree, according to our present understanding. It never seems to me that a higher degree means giving up more, working harder, investing more, giving more, thinking less about myself, receiving less, not taking into account at all how I feel or what's in it for me. It always seems to me that a higher degree means more comfort, more convenience, more for me. That's just how it is. What can you do? Therefore, it's said that the higher degree, relative to the lower one, is called faith. It's a very strange name. Where I am now is called dat, knowledge, my opinion, my feeling, my understanding, my perception. And what is above me, if I ascend to a higher degree, then there too I will know, feel, and understand what exists there. So that too will become my knowledge, my understanding, my feeling. But meanwhile, from the perspective of the lower degree, the higher degree is called faith. And how can I rise to it? To conquer it, I need a desire for it. Without desire, it's impossible, because there is no coercion in spirituality. It's not like in this world where you give a child a few smacks and poor thing, they go to school and somehow get through their education. In spirituality, smacks are indeed given, but even after the smacks, I need to still come to an agreement, right? So the more I try to understand the higher degree, and the more I try to understand it truthfully, the less attractive it appears to me.
2: We
1: can thank the Creator that we're in a concealment and we're not allowed to see the higher degree. Otherwise, we'd all run away from it. What spirituality would it be if I knew that this is what spirituality really is? I'd immediately go into reverse. That's it. But thank the Creator for a concealment. The higher degree appears to me as more brilliant according to my own understanding, so I yearn for it. And that state is called Lolishma, not for her sake. And from Lolishma, we gradually come to Lishma, for her sake. Why? It's because I yearn for the illusion that I myself have built, that this is the higher degree. In the meantime, while I yearn to attain that illusion, it shines upon me, but it shines in a true way through the surrounding light. And this surrounding light gradually grants me what's called the grace of holiness, chen de kdusha. Somehow I begin to agree. I don't know how, but somehow I begin to accept that spirituality should indeed be as it is. Even that's unclear. Everything remains concealed. However, there is another point here, that when I go to ask, despite my intellect understanding one thing, while faith, that is the higher degree, is above the intellect, there is another thing here. According to my own strength, I cannot go in faith above reason. That is, I cannot annul myself before a higher degree, before my future state. However, in order to acquire that higher degree, a more spiritual state, I need an external force. That external force is called the help of the Creator. Why do I need that? It's because truly the higher degree, it's not that I understand more, control more, or acquire more, nor is it merely me giving up more and more. Rather, it's that I become more similar to the emanator, to the Creator, to the upper force. That is why it is called an upper degree or a higher degree, because in it I attain greater equivalence with godliness. Therefore, the next state, which I go to acquire with the help of the upper force, it's not merely the next world, but it's a higher and more spiritual world or degree. And when a person, after everything I have described, when the person sees the relationship between themselves and the future higher state, and after they acquire that higher state, they see how all the forces of separation, which seemed to want to pull them away from the path and destroy all of their progress, how much these forces actually were beneficial and truly brought them to that higher state. Accordingly, the spies themselves become really beneficial forces. So on one hand, in Kabbalah, every state, whether higher or lower, has a specific deficient. For example, the spies cause a descent. Therefore, it is called the sin of the spies. But unless a person descends into that sin and overcomes it, there is nothing he can do. Without it, he cannot conquer the land of Israel. Therefore, the spies have their place in the Torah, and they fulfill a very important role. What did the spies do? They brought back from the land of Israel enormous fruits. In other words, regarding the fruits of spirituality, a person's ready. They brought back, you can see it in the picture, a huge cluster of grapes, such enormous produce. It's written that each person carried only one fruit upon their shoulders. Or there were these huge pears or apples. So in other words, we're ready for the fruits of the lands of Israel. But that there are mighty nations there, frightening nations, and that everything is quite complicated, that it's hard to acquire, that's also true. These two things together are exactly what help a person reach the land of Israel. If there were only fruits, he would simply run there with his will to receive. Without any problem, his will to receive would merely become even greater, and he would enter an even greater shell, an even greater klipa. That he needs to confront those nations there, that he needs to wage war and he needs to conquer the land of Israel. Conquering the land means transforming intentions for the sake of receiving into intentions for the sake of bestowal. That's what it means, that the seven nations dwelling in the land of Israel, the nations meaning intentions for the sake of receiving, they exist in the person himself, within his own soul. There are the seven primary desires, from chesed to malchut, the zat of the degree. So the person corrects those so that in their place the people of Israel may dwell. The people of Israel means the intention for the sake of bestowal. Upon that same land, upon that same desire, there will now be the intention called the people of Israel for the sake of bestowal, instead of the seven nations, which represent intentions for the sake of receiving. That's the meaning of conquering the land. Yes, are there any questions? No. Either it's not understood or yes.
0: How can a person fight against the 70 nations? He doesn't know. He sees that it's a state he doesn't want to advance through, but he still needs to fight. Does he know ultimately how to scrutinize in a more precise way exactly what it is that's hindering him?
1: We don't need to be clever. You're asking, how can a person know? How can he discern whom to fight, how to fight? We can never know more than what belongs to the state we are currently in. The future state is always concealed from us. What we can do is exert effort in whatever is possible, in choosing the environment, the books, investing effort into them, and connecting to the subject itself as much as possible. But to know exactly what I am now doing, what sphira I'm combining with what other sphira, and to what extent, to what level of aviut or coarseness of desire, and with what precise intention I'm making these unifications, I cannot know. That is not yet my degree. On higher degrees, once I'm already in the spiritual world and not just in the states of ibur, conception, or yenika, nursing, which belong to the state of smallness, katnut, but rather in the state of greatness, in the state of Gadlut, where I have screens all over my desires, together with understanding and everything else, then I proceed above reason. Even there are things where you advance while detached from your own inner perception, adhering instead to the upper one, like an embryo or a small child. And that way you're elevated to a higher degree. But it's not even as though you fully control your state. Your control there is something entirely different. You know your own structure, who you are, the structure of your soul. You know which things and in which combinations you can correct. And accordingly, you ask for the necessary forces. In other words, the entire manner of advancement is completely different. In our present state, we exist in what is called double concealment, where we see nothing other than ourselves, but we know that we see nothing but ourselves. That is called double concealment. It's not that an ordinary animal, beast, or person living in this world is considered to be in double concealment. They're not even in concealment. Double concealment means that you already feel that you are in some kind of a concealment, but you do not even know what it is that is concealed from you. Afterward, that state turns into a better one, where you feel that you are in concealment and that there is an upper force organizing all sorts of events in your life. Whether they seem good or bad is irrelevant. But you sense that he is organizing something for you, and that is already called a single concealment or ordinary concealment. In these states, we cannot determine precisely what to do or how to do it. I don't know myself, nor do I know the system that I exist in and that I'm working with. I have no conception of it at all. What I can do is only what has been given to me in this concealment: the books, the group, and dissemination. That's all.
0: If so, then it appears that you can tell if you're in regular concealment or double concealment. Maybe it's better to be in regular concealment.
1: A person doesn't determine what concealment they are in, or even which revelation they are in. That depends on how really the light shines upon them from above. The Creator is concealed from us behind 125 curtains, so to speak, 125 degrees. These consist of five worlds multiplied by five partsufim, multiplied by five sefirot within each partsuf. Beyond them is the Creator. I am here. Between him and me, there are 125 degrees of concealment, veils, or worlds. And I never determine the state I will be in. That is determined by the structure of my soul, which I received from the beginning, and according to the structure of my soul, I need to reach my particular corrected state at the end of correction, just as you need to reach your own corrected state. So between me and my corrected state, there are 125 degrees, and in those degrees, there is an exact, very precise path for me, and another one specifically for you. So we only need to press the accelerator pedal, so to speak. Beyond that, nothing else. If I agree with the progress, if I agree to go on this path, no matter what comes, and I

0: جمالنا.
1: We're done. How can a person tell what nation he belongs to?
2: What?
1: What people he belongs to?
2: Nation?
1: What's his homeland, as per the article?
2: Are you talking about us or about the spies? The whole created being, everything the Creator created, is called the soul, or man, Adam. This soul is divided into two primary parts, which are called Galgalta Ve'enayim and Achap, vessels of reception and vessels of bestowal, the anterior and the posterior vessels. It doesn't matter what terminology you use. There's simply two parts. The first part, which is purer and has less aviyut or coarseness, that is essentially the inclusion of the Creator's qualities in the created being's qualities, and that part is called the people of Israel. Since that part is the inclusion of the Creator's qualities in the will to receive, it has the task of correcting the rest of the created being, which consists of the created being's own qualities. Therefore, now it's like this. After the breaking of the vessels, let's see what I said. I said this. The Creator created the created being. And in that created being, there is a part called the people of Israel, or the nation of Israel, and another part, how do we write it, called the nations of the world. Let's put it that way. The nations of the world. Okay? World. The people of Israel correspond to Galgalta Ve'enayim, the nations of the world correspond to Achap. What is Galgalta Ve'enayim? You could say that they are the first nine sefirot, the qualities of the Creator that entered the created being. Thus, this part is initially similar to the Creator, while the other part is the created being itself. That is why it is written that the Creator went to all the nations and wanted to give them the Torah, but they did not want it. Why not? Because they are vessels of reception. They want to receive. And what does the Torah say? Give. Give. We don't want that. You heard that story. They don't want it, so they refused to receive the Torah. Israel, however, said, bring it on. This is because the nature of Israel resembles the nature of the Creator. And this whole structure is called the soul, or Adam, man, or Adam HaRishon. Afterward, this structure undergoes the breaking. And accordingly, Israel and the nations of the world become completely mixed together, and there is no way to distinguish one from the other. In every single part that we take from this broken state, every part, doesn't matter whether it's above or below, there will always be a part related to Israel, and there will always be a part related to the nations of the world. Every single detail contains both. That's the result of the breaking. And that's what we need to correct. Now, in this world,

0: Shalom, חברים וחברות. אנחנו עוסקים ב...
1: Hello, dear friends. We're studying the preface to the wisdom of Kabbalah. Today we'll focus on item 40. So, where are we? Gradually, we're learning different concepts, and we have learned that the purpose of creation is to do good to his creatures, creations. For that, the Creator has created the will to receive. Phase one, that develops, wants to become like the upper, thus develops through four phases. And in the fourth phase, it sees that there's nothing left to do but to change the way in which it receives pleasure. If we're talking about the will to receive that is full of light, which is called the Malchut of En Sof, endlessness, because there's no end to the reception of the light. Eventually, the Malchut decides to receive the light in the desire only on condition that it reaches equivalence of form with the giver. And this creates the first Paltzuf called Galgalta that has a Osh, in which there is a calculation of how much can I become like the upper. It has the Toch, in which it receives the pleasure, and the Sof, in which it doesn't. After it receives the inner light, the pleasure that it can receive in order to bestow, it turns out that there is a surrounding light that applies pressure on the kli, forcing the kli to receive the light, because the light, the kli is not ready. It's called bitush, the clash. The masach that stands at the taboo decides to purify, to cleanse from the taboo back to the head in order to make a re-zivug, a re-coupling on those desires that it couldn't previously receive. And the cleansing of the masach through these four phases eventually reaching the pederosh at eventually reaching the pe of rosh of Galgalta, and now to fill the light anew. Turns out that the ovil, the coarseness, is lesser. It can't receive like before. If previously in Galgalta it received on Oviut Dalid 4, now it receives on Gimel 3. And therefore the entire next Paltzuf is smaller. It emerges between the Pe of Rosh of Galgalta and the Tabur of Galgalta. The entire Paltzuf is smaller because it has a smaller Oviut, coarseness. And today we'll talk about the next phase of understanding the differences between the Paltzufs. We'll talk about the difference in the Oviut between the Paltzufs. Let's go to Rob's clip now, clip number one.
2: And
1: then we'll delve in to our topic. Clip number one. Here we see just one thing, that we have the will to receive, upon which there was the restriction, and the building of the screen that doesn't want to receive for itself, but receives only in order to bestow back to the host. Because the feeling of the host, the relation to him for him or for it, it is more important than the pleasure receiving from the reception within the desire to receive. That what's important for it is to delight the host. And this is how the system works, called Galgalta. The first Paltzuf, As the Galgalta purifies, cleanses, can't withstand it, instead of her comes the next Piltzuf called Ab, that also wants to receive in order to bestow, making calculation according to the records. Galgalta had records from the world of En Sof that was before her, and therefore she received as much as she could, more than everyone, in order to bestow. But the Masach that came purified, and what's left are the records from the Galgalta itself, which are lesser than there was before, because the screen decided that it's not going to do what it did before. And what's left is less. And so the next Potsuf that comes after the Galgalta is called the Potsuf of Ab, in which there is a much weaker light than the Potsuf of Galgalta. And also he's shorter in his desire, weaker. And that's how we draw it, that the Ab dresses from the Peh down to the Potabur of Galgalta. So, to emphasize a few things. From a common prayer, that some of it will seep into our heart. So, Rav talked about the desire to receive, upon which there was a restriction, and the building of a screen that doesn't want to receive for itself, but receives only in order to bestow back to the host. Why? Because the feeling of the host, the relation toward the host, for him, was more important than the pleasure that he receives. And this is the definition of the spiritual partzuf. He uses his desires and what he receives and what he rejects when he builds a goof for himself that's divided into toch and sof, when he experiences the clash and decides to cleanse everything that he does because he's a spiritual piltzuf that has the goal of becoming like the upper light, always comes from the calculation that the feeling of the host and the relation toward him, that it will be similar to the relation of love projected from the host to him, that this for him will be more important than the pleasure that he can receive. Everything that we do in life, in our development from below up, needs to bring us to that, that above this entire world, above all the states, the feelings, the calculations, the everything, that we will be able to rise to such a level where we will be able to return love to the Creator, that returning love to the Creator will be more important to us than everything else. Another thing, in relation to the screen that decides to cleanse, Rav says that the Masach decided that it's not going to do the same that it already did. It already did it, and what's left is less. We're saying that the thought of creation to do good to his creatures needs to be fully realized then on part of the Creator, the way he thought to give his created beings good and plenty. That already happens on our part. The creatures, we have only a scrutiny of where are we exactly, what, how, but the upper light doesn't change. It wants to limitlessly benefit, delight. The first Piltzuf, Galgalta, builds itself a Rosh and Guf to realize what it planned in the Rosh, the head. After it did that and stopped receiving the light in order to bestow at the Tabor, and felt the clash of the inner and surrounding light, the Masach cleanses and returns to the Pevrosh. This action that is called Galgalta, the first act of maximum bestowal that the creature was able to do to receive in order to bestow on the maximum coarseness called Dalit 4, It will not be anymore. There is no need for such an action to happen again. What will happen? There will be other partsufs, meaning other actions on other degrees of the Oviyut, new forms of bestowal. What already was will not repeat, because we already saw that it does not lead to the complete realization of the thought of creation. And this is also a principle worthwhile learning about. We are constantly looking like water, looking for how to flow through. We're looking for what could be the next maximum bestowal we can perform. And thus comes the next Tzuf and the next one and the worlds and the souls and whatever. Each thing renews what? Under new conditions that never existed before, it will renew an act of bestowal in order to realize his aspiration to bestow to the host as he bestows to him. And so each partsuf is unique. This morning we learned about it, about the uniqueness of each and every one of us, so we never cleave to what was. If what was did not lead to the full realization of the thought of creation, it means that we need to look for a new possibility, opportunity. Here we see Rav's sketch from the previous lesson that shows the relationship between the partsufs. As you see here, the first partsuf is Galgalta.
0: Partsuf Galgalta, shepo ha-rosh shelo, po ha-peh.
1: That here is its rosh, here is its peh, and the inner light that enters down to the taboo. Then comes the next partsuf, Ab, that emerges here on the Zivug at the Rosh, at the level of the Chazeh of Galgalta, all in all reaching the Peh, filling down to the Tabul. Then the next partsuf is lower, etc. And it's not exactly as it was explained in item 19. Why? Because there it was explained
0: that
1: when the partsuf of Galgalta emerges, suppose this is Galgalta, its end, and suppose this is the tabur, so when the partsuf of Galgalta emerges, it has a rosh. It has a toch. And it has a sof. I'll write it down. Rosh, toch, and sof. Head, inner part, and final part. As the masach cleanses from the taboo to the rosh, it does it through several stages.
0: Aleph,
1: through Gimel, Bet, Aleph, Shoresh. And then we see that the Shoresh is at the level of the head. And then comes the light to the Galgalta that identifies that he is in a lesser Oviyut now, that this Oviyut coarseness is here at the level of the Chazeh of the Galgalta, and the entire Rosh of the next Pratzuf emerges down to the Peh and the Tabur here, until eventually it reaches the level of the taboo of the Galgalta, meaning this entire partsuf it emerges between the Peh of Galgalta and the taboo of Galgalta. And from here we can understand that the next partsuf that will come after it
0: בצורה כזאת, גם הטבור שלו יהיה פה,
1: This way its tabur will be here and will entirely emerge down to the tabur of the paltsuf of Ab that is here. And the next paltsuf will come out smaller, etc. Meaning that it's like the matrushka or the babushka, the doll within a doll within a doll. Each smaller and smaller. But because this way it's very difficult to understand the connection between them, therefore we always draw it. And so do Bala Sulam and Rav, that there is a common taboo, and all the Paltsufim emerge smaller and smaller by head, but all reaching the taboo, having a common ending. Because qualitatively wise, that's how it really is.
0: ראשים נמצאים למעלה מהטבורים ולכן מבחינת האיכות אפשר לצייר את זה כך בפועל באמת
1: in practice these paltsuf are actually one inside the other. We simply want to clarify this because we will see in the writings in item 39 and 40, as Bala Sulam describes it, that this is how it is. So the first paltsuf, the entire second paltsuf, the entire second paltsuf, entirely all in all, emerges between the rosh, the peh, and the tabur of the first paltsuf. And so it continues. The next paltsuf emerges between the rosh and the tabu of the previous paltsuf, etc.
0: This
1: is how Rav drew it. We see the first paltsuf of Galgalta. There is the direct light, reflected light, inner light. Here is the peh. So Rav says that the entire rosh of the next paltsuf emerges from the chazeh of Galgalta up to here and here down to the tabur, where the next tabur, where the next paltsuf ends, and he calls it the paltsuf of Ab. Its entire rosh, toch, and sof is between the peh and the tabur of the previous paltsuf of Galgalta. Moving on to item 40, in which we will try to understand what is the difference in coarseness between, what is the difference? Item 1. And there is another difference between the lower one and the upper one. Each lower one emerges with a different level in the five phases in the screen, as written in items 22 and 24. Also, each lower lacks the highest phase of the lights of the upper one, and the lowest phase of the vessels of the upper one. The reason is that it is the nature of the clash of the surrounding light in the screen to eliminate from the screen its last phase of coarseness. For example, in the first paltsuf of Ak, whose screen contains all five levels of coarseness, down to phase 4, the clash of the surrounding light in the screen of the goof completely refines the coarseness of phase 4, not leaving even a record, reshimo, of that coarseness. Only the records from the coarseness of phase 3 and above remain in the screen. Hence, when that screen is incorporated in the Rosh and receives a coupling by striking, on the coarseness that remained in its records from the goof. The coupling emerges only on phase three of coarseness in the screen. This is because the record of coarseness of phase four is eliminated from there. Therefore, the level that emerges on that screen is only at the level of Chokhmah, called Havaya of Ab of Ak, or Partzuf Ab of Ak. We have already learned in item 22 that the level of Chokhmah that emerges on the screen of phase 3 lacks the Malchut of the vessels and the light of Yechida from the lights, which is the light of Ketel. Thus, Partzuf Ab lacks the last phase of the vessels of the upper one and the highest phase of the lights of the upper one. Because of this great disparity of form, the lower one is considered a separate Partzuf from the upper one. We'll read it again in a moment and explain a bit, and then we'll watch Rav's lesson on this. Just to mention that even if we don't understand the single word here, that's fine. Spiritual development does not pass through intellectual understanding, but through the yearning in the heart that what's written here, that the light will shine upon us and will build in us the same quality of love as the light tells us about. It's not in order to become wiser, but in order to change on the inside and be able to bestow to the giver, to the host. Again, item one. And there is another difference between the lower one and the upper one. In the previous item, we learned that the second Partzuf, the previous Partzuf meaning, comes out on a lower level from the Peh. Like we saw before, that the Rosh of the lower Partzuf emerges from the Peh down to the Chazeh of the upper Partzuf. Now, he focuses on the Oviyut separating here. Each lower one emerges with a different level in the five phases in the screen. We remember from the four phases of direct light and their root that every structure, every action is divided into five. Root 1, 2, 3, 4. So, also in the first Masach of the Partzuf of Galgalta, in relation to which all the following actions happen, there are five discernments in the Masach, all activated in the Galgalta. The maximum coarseness is activated in the Galgalta on the 5 degrees of the Oviyut coarseness. The definition for coarseness is the desires to receive that the Partzuf enacts within itself after doing the Tzimtzum and restriction, the restriction and the rejection of the light, reflection of the light. Now it activates its desires with a new intention of receiving in order to bestow. The first action is called Galgalta, over the maximum coarseness called the Dalet of Oviyut. This we have learned in items 22 and 24. Also, each lower one lacks the highest phase of the lights of the upper one and the lowest phase of the vessels of the upper one. The reason is that it is the nature of the clash of the surrounding light in the screen to eliminate from the screen its last phase of coarseness. When the clash happens at the tabul, the bitush, the force of the surrounding light, cleanses the screen that stood at the tabul and raises it through 5 steps back to the Peh of Rosh of Galgalta. For example, in the first Patsuf of Ak, whose screen contains all five levels of coarseness, down to phase four, the clash of surrounding light in the screen of the goof completely refines the coarseness of phase four, saying, you're not realizing the thought of creation. I want to fill you completely. But the Patsuf of Galgalta wants to keep the restriction and says, I cannot receive in order to bestow beyond this, therefore I cleanse. I give this up for now because it does not bring me to the end of correction, and we'll see what we'll do afterwards. So the clash of surrounding light in the screen of the goof completely refines the coarseness of phase four, not leaving even a record of that coarseness. Only the records from the coarseness of phase three and above remain in the screen. Hence, when that screen is incorporated in the Rosh and receives a coupling by striking on the coarseness that remained in its records from the goof, the coupling emerges only on phase three of coarseness in the screen. This is because the record of coarseness of phase four is eliminated from there, therefore the level that emerges on that screen is only at the level of Chokhmah. The expression of the bitush of the masach is that it erases the last, the final degree of oviut in it. And therefore, the level that emerges on that screen is only at the level of Chokhmah, called Havaya of Ab of Ak, of Pertzuf, Ab of Ak. We have already learned in item 22 that the level of Chokhmah that emerges on the screen of phase 3, the next Pertzuf called Ab, lacks the Malchut of the vessels of the light of Yechidah from the lights, which is the light of Ketel. Thus, Pertzuf Ab lacks the last phase of the vessels of the upper one, meaning the Pertzuf that is above it, the Galgalta, and the highest phase of the lights of the upper one. Because of this great disparity of form, the lower one is considered a separate Pertzuf from the upper one. So now let's go to clip number 2, where Rav explains what we just read, and then we'll go to questions. There is one more thing in the difference between the upper and the lower, which is that every lower emerges from a different level in the five levels of the Masach, and every lower lacks the upper discernment of the upper light and the lower discernment of the vessels of the upper. If Prinat Dalet cleanses in Galgalta from the final degree and what remains is only the Gimel of coarseness, then sure, it cannot receive or attain the degree of Yechidah, the level of Keter, but only the degree of Yechidah. So upon the Spotsuf comes out the degree of Chokhmah. And due to the clash of the upper light, the surrounding light, with the Masach, to bring it to the last phase of its oviyut, for example, in the first Patsuf of Ak, the Masach has all of the five degrees of its oviyut, meaning down to Prinat Dalet, and therefore by the zivug, by the clash, it completely purifies Prinat Dalet, not even leaving the reshimu of that oviyut, and only the reshimot from the oviyut of Prina Gimel and upwards remain in the masach. And therefore, when that masach is included in the rosh and receives there the coupling of striking on the aviyut remaining in the reshimot of the guf, so let's see the sketch. The masach that rises from the tabor to the pe of rosh loses the degrees of aviyut. In practice, coming here with zero power, being included with the upper all that's in the rosh, receiving from the upper all the strength, but the strength that it receives is only on the degree of the gimel of aviyut and not dalid. Meaning that if we divide the aviyut into shorosh, aleph, bet, gimel, and dalid, the aviyut and prinat dalid in the dalid prinot of Or Yashar, four phases of direct light, there's the fourth phase, right? The fourth phase receives from all the previous phases, right? So it has 4 degrees of coarseness, root, 1, 2, 3, 4 of the desire to receive in the fourth phase. So now, after it has used the entire desire to receive that it had, what follows is that the masach, in order to receive, in order to bestow, has only the shorish aleph, bet, and gimel left, and not on prina dalet in dalet. And therefore, now emerges the paltzuf of ab. But do not think that the paltzuf of ab doesn't have a ketel or doesn't have a malchut. The prina dalet doesn't exist in it. But all the degrees that remain, they divide into 5 because there's no more and no less. 10 and not 9, 10 and not 11. The coarseness is coarseness. It's like a little child that has all the 600 and the 248 organs like the upper. Only, you know, the filling is lesser, the mind, the power, but the same organs, the same parts as a grown-up. Same thing here. That there are the same parts, only that the paltzuf is lesser than the galgalta, that it has shosh aleph bet gimel of prinot, as opposed to the galgalta in its desire. On the other hand, it's the paltzuf of chokhmah. In relation to the four phases of direct light, it's the paltzuf of chokhmah. Afterwards, after it cleanses, will come an even lesser paltzuf that will lose the degree of dalet of dalet and gimel of dalet, and then upon it emerges the paltzuf of bina. And it too will have all those 10 sfirot, but on an even lesser degree. On the in the light of chassidim only, always 10. But it's not a number, but the levels, the degree, is determined by the coarseness that the phase uses. Right. So this is the time for questions. H100. Good afternoon, everyone. We're happy to see all the friends with us on this lesson about the structure of the worlds. I'm trying to kind of zoom out and understand what is the source of all of this. How could it be that someone, flesh and blood, was able to write this down in such a didactic way in a new language about the Zivug and Oviyut and the Galgalta and the worlds? It's very difficult to understand. How did he write about it? Technically, I can understand this. I'm curious to know how eventually did it come to writing? How did we get this study material? In order to understand, where are we, or how will we feel in each of these stages when we reach them, or... Thank you for your question. First of all, it's a question that you need to hold on to all the time. And no matter what we say now in words, whatever answer we give, it won't give you an answer, because Baal HaSulam says, taste and see that the Creator is good. Meaning, he speaks in the language of the branches, telling us about Galgalta, Ab, Sag, like a scientist, explaining step by step how things happen. But he says, I'm describing it to you so that from the study you will raise a prayer to taste what I see, to taste what I taste and see what I see. Baal HaSulam meaning. And it's no different than what Moses wrote in the Torah. There too, he wrote only about spirituality, nothing else, only in different ways, the form of stories, etc., that was suitable for his generation. Then the halakha, the gemara, everything speaks only about spirituality. What happened from the times of Dari and on was that the method of explaining through the ten sefirot, and Baal HaSulam, he says, what did I do all in all? I merely took the writings of the Ari and explained them. So the bottom line is, we'll get there, we'll enter the spiritual world, and we'll exactly understand what is he talking about. Until then, we can understand the principles as to how our life works, because it is the root to everything that happens in life. But we don't learn about it in order to realize this in life, but in order to reach what we want to reach, what he wants for us to reach.
0: Woman's Spain.
1: Great to be here. I agree.
2: Gracias, amigos. No entiendo si el propósito de la creación ha direccionado a purificar la pantalla y perder a Viud o ganar a Viud.
1: What's unclear is, what is the purpose of creation? The purpose of creation is to fill the created being with plenty and abundance limitlessly. The soul has no limitations. The upper light spreads from his essence, creating the desire to receive it and fills it completely. Because of that, this wholeness is the purpose to which everything leads. First of all, this for a general perspective. The bestower has no calculations of a self. He doesn't limit himself. He wants to give everything. That's called bestow everything. Now, this is within the framework of the thought of creation that will surely be realized. Now, you're asking about the process happening after the bitush. How does the upper light cleanse the coarseness of the masach that stood at the tabu of Galgalta? And
3: she nikret of Yud Dalet beofen klal.
1: rises through these degrees. Why is it so? In order to understand, we need to understand the reason. We're in a system that has laws. Every action gives birth to the next action. Nothing just appears. Why was there the clash? The Galgalta received in order to bestow, stopped at the Tabul. The surrounding light that is supposed to fill the end of the Galgalta, the desires that remained empty because there's no intention of in order to receive in them. This Paltsuf called Galgalta eventually needs to receive fulfillment, but doesn't have the power to do it. The surrounding light doesn't take into consideration the calculations of the creature that doesn't want to directly receive. He wants to give him, or the light wants to give him, all the good and the plenty. So he pushes this taboo, he applies pressure to the taboo of the Galgalta. The inner light, which is the place in which the creature is similar to the creator, because in the Galgalta the creature performed an act of receiving in order to bestow feeling. What is that status of being the giver? And he knows that he can't allow the surrounding light to enter the self because there's no intention there yet to receive in order to bestow. So he says, no, I can't. I prefer to be like you than to simply receive from you, which will distance me from you in terms of qualities. And so they clash with one another. As a result, the surrounding light purifies the masach, causing it to lose the degrees of aviut gradually, from 4 to 3 to 1, etc. The Creator doesn't want to decrease the strength of the masach so that we won't be able to receive in order to bestow. He wants to develop us. See what Rav said. Rav describes how the masach rises from the tabur to the pe of rosh. He says the masach that rises from the tabur to the pe of rosh loses the degrees of coarseness in practice due to the pressure of the surrounding light. And then the masach reaches the pe of rosh, powerless. And then it becomes included with the upper light that's at the Rosh and receives from the upper light a new force. That new force that receives we call the coarseness of Prina Gimel, phase 3. So the light didn't want to lose anything, but only to advance him to the next stage, giving him the power to do it. And even the phase 3, which is as if smaller, it's not really smaller, it's new, it's different. You remember, we learned that in spirituality, nothing disappears. The next form is added upon the previous one. There's no point in making a coupling on once again, because it already happened. It's called Galgalta. Now the upper light gives force for a new action. That due to the relativity, this is how we define it. Woman, Ukraine.
3: Скажіть, будь ласка, навіщо це треба? Це очистка бажання, наміру.
4: Лема цариф ет зе.
3: Чи отримання певного світла?
1: What is this necessary for? Is it cleaning the desire, the intention, or receiving some kind of light?
0: כן, צריך את זה בשבילנו. צריך שיהיו נבראים.
1: It's necessary for us. There need to be creatures that will climb a degree from below up. And if we look at the drawing, Galgalta emerged on coarseness 4, up coarseness 3, sag smaller coarseness 2, Ma on coarseness, one, and Bon on coarseness, root coarseness. When the creatures climb from below up, they attain first the Bon, then the Ma, then the and eventually the Galgalta. And if we look at it in terms of the lights, we can say that if this is the Galgalta, it receives the Neran Chaim, the Av in relation to the Galgalta loses the light of Yechida, working now only with the light of Chokhmah. We learned that there is an inverse value between lights and vessels. This is the first Potsuf, the next one is already smaller, and the next one is already smaller, and it has only Nefesh Ruach and Neshama, and here you have only Nefesh Ruach, and here you have only Nefesh in the last one, meaning as the creature climbs from below up, he will first attain the light of Nefesh in the smallest Potsuf, then Nefesh Ruach in the bigger Potsuf, etc., etc., until we fill Galgalta 2. It is actually all in order to allow the created being to climb from below up. And let's add.

Rav's words, clip number 3. Because by the Bitush, Pnim and Makif, the clash between the inner and surrounding light that we have at the Masach, we have a Paratsuf, in which we have the Rosh, Toch, and Sof. In the Rosh, it decided to make a coupling of striking in order to return pleasure to the host. Received what it received, a part remained as surrounding light from the outside, the part that he didn't receive, the surrounding light applies pressure to this partition called Tabul, and wants to cancel it in order to continue filling the end of the Paltzuf. And when he returns to make the next coupling of striking, then instead of 4-4 that he had before, now he has only 4-3, because the surrounding light that clashed with the Masach canceled the final degree, because it felt that this is what separates between it and the Creator. Because this Prinat Dalet cannot receive any more in order to bestow than before, and then it purifies, cleanses. Certainly in this cleansing, he receives as if less, but because he's working upon the Prinat Dalet from which he emerged, then there's a series of paltzufs here where he eventually receives more only in smaller portions. That all in all, he has received only from the first paltzuf, he adds later on in all the paltzufim that come later, and by many such couplings of strikings, he is filled, like the example with the one that comes into the king's treasury with a small box. Each time he takes a bit in his cup, someone pours it all out, does it again and again. So Yosef disagrees here in the Bitush of Pnim Makif, because suppose he received 1 or 20%, like we say, he received upper light and sees that it's nothing compared to what the host wants to give, the Creator. And then on the one hand, he's despaired. On the other hand, when he begins to better understand his correct, true, or correct lacks that are revealed now, what follows is that he has new opportunities, that if previously he worked with the coarseness of Prina Dalet, now he works with Prina Gimel. But the Prina Gimel of Yud is more sophisticated. It is the continuity of Prina Dalet. It is built upon Prina Dalet. And therefore, any calculation that he makes in relation to the host, it is based on the previous experience that previously I really took a loaf of bread. Now I'm taking less, but something more refined, salad than fish, than meat, etc. Meaning every time that he is going to make further and further couplings with the host, the upper light, he's more experienced, better understands, feels more, and therefore his coupling of striking is lesser, but it's more refined, more subtle. And in taking into consideration all the Paltzufim, we see that in all the Paltzufim that we have, that in Galgalta we have Ab, Sag, Ma, and Bon. So here you have Nefesh, Ruach, Neshama, Chaya, and Yechida, that all of these Paltzufim, they fill the Galgalta, each filling the previous Paltzuf, all in all filling the Galgalta. And in the Galgalta,

0: And dear friends and teachers, knowing this interesting thing, but not very easy, what changes do they make in us, or what should they implement in us? Toda rabba.
1: Toda, Kiara, la shela.
2: Thank you for your question, Kiara. The knowledge doesn't change anything in us, but without being engaged in these materials that deal with the foundations out of which creation consists, the created beings, you, I, all of us, without that, we can't draw the upper light into our life. You, for example, came to the previous Congress here in Israel. You really wanted to connect with the friends, and you came. You did the work, and the Creator arranged what He did. This exertion of yours to connect with the friends needs to be something that increases your desire to become like the light, to increase your lack for it. So in your case, your lack really grew per case that you came to the Congress. This lack in and of itself is not enough. Upon it, you need to draw the upper light that comes from the higher degree. In the higher degree, this is where all of us are. All of these peltzufs that are actions of bestowal and love are our roots. So the scientists, like Gilad said, who explored nature, life themselves, and discovered the upper light and the way it spreads into their vessels, described how does reality expand from its upper root down to us, so we'll have some kind of opportunity or ability to connect with those roots from which upon us shines the love and bestowal. So we study both in order to draw the light, and all this brings the upper light upon us that changes us from within. What is the reason for which the Oviyut is constantly decreasing? Right, it's decreasing because in bestowal you always do the maximum that you can. So the Gilgalta did the maximum that it could and has received all that it could. It can't receive any more. It returns to the Pelvosh. Now, you can't do more than that upon Aviyut Talid. What is the maximum that the next Pelzuf can do?
3: Ab
2: does the same. Now, the maximum that we can do is Aviyut Bet. We need to learn about that too. And every moment in life, do all that we can for the friends, for the path, for the greatness of the Rav, for the Kabbalists. And if we do that, we will work. You do the maximum, then it's less. But what did Rav explain now in the clip? That it could be, that it seems to you, that because the Aviyut rose, that you do less. But when the Galgalta, Rav received the light of Nefesh, because it receives through its upper, through the Galgalta is filled with the light of Ruach. This is what Rav explained. And when the Sag receives the light of Nefesh, then the Sag receives the Nefesh, and Galgalta receives Nefesh Ruach Neshama. And this way, when the Bone receives the light of Nefesh, the Galgalta receives the Neranachai, And from that too, we can learn that when we make a little effort to advance towards spirituality, by that we feel great

accolades in all the worlds and in all the souls. Therefore, let's continue making these efforts that we come to the lesson and we try and we do or don't understand, doesn't matter. We try and want to understand, by that we draw giant lights to all of humanity, and this is the only way to bring humanity to its corrected state. All the rest, leave it. It's a world of puppets. It's all a result already. And by that, we enter the world of reasons, all of us that study here. Therefore, thank you very much to all those participating with us in the lessons. And again, doesn't matter how much you understand, what's important is how much do you want to attain and enter those worlds that we're told about. Let's sing.

0: Dear friends, in the first part of the lesson, we will learn from a recorded lesson from the 19th of July, 2002. We'll be reading the article, The Spies. We'll read it together in the 10. We have 28 minutes for that.
1: מאמר המרגלים.
0: The spies. The Holy Zohar interprets the matter of the spies that Moses sent to tour the land. Concerning the spiritual land, quote, why is it written that the Creator tells them, go up there into the Negev, delve in the Torah, and by that you will know that world. See what the land is like, meaning, from that you will see the world which I bring you, to which I bring you. And the people dwelling in it are the righteous in the Garden of Eden. The strong is the faint, meaning that in it you will see if they were rewarded with all that because they overcame their inclination by strength and broke it, or by weakness without effort, or if they were strengthened in the Torah to engage in it day and night, or left it off and were rewarded nonetheless. Whether they are few or many, means if many engage in my work and strengthen themselves in the Torah and are rewarded with all this or not. And what is the land like? Is it fat or lean? You will know what the land is like in the Torah, meaning, what is that world if the upper abundance is plentiful for its dwellers, or if anything is missing there? And they went up into the Negev and came to Hebron. Going up in the Negev means that people are ascending in it, in the Torah. In the Negev means with an idle heart, as one who tries in vain, dryly, thinking that there is no reward in it. He sees that the wealth of this world is lost for it, and thinks that all is lost. In the Negev means that the water has dried out, and came to Hebron means that he comes to connect with the Torah. Hebron was built in 7 years, which are the 70 faces of the Torah. And they came to the stream of Eshkol, are words of legend and interpretation, which come from the side of faith, and cuts down a branch from there, meaning they learned chapter headings from there. Those who are faithful are happy with the words, and the words are blessed within them. They look at their being of one root and one kernel, and there is no separation in them. Those who are not faithful and do not learn Torah for her sake, separate faith, which is Malchut, from Zerampin, since they do not believe that they are of one kernel and one root. This is the meaning of, and they carried it on a pole between two, meaning that they separated between the Torah that's written and the oral Torah. With the pomegranates and with the figs, meaning they put these words completely with the Sitra Acha, the other side, to the side of idol worship and to the side of separation. Rimonim, pomegranates, comes from the word minim, idol worshippers, and tenim, figs, comes from the words, and the Lord is not by his side. Meaning, when they do not believe in providence and say that everything is incidental and separate the Creator from the world, and they returned from touring the land, means that they returned to the bad side, returned from the path of truth, saying, what did we get out of it? To this day we have not seen good in the world. We have labored in the Torah, and the house is empty. We have dwelt among the lowest in the nation. who will be rewarded with that world, who will come into it. We'd be better off not laboring so much.
1: They told him and said, "We labored and learned in order to know a part of that world as you advise us. And it is also flowing with milk and honey. That upper world is good, as we know from the Torah. But who can merit it? However, the people are strong. The people that has been rewarded with that world is strong, dismissing the entire world as something to engage in and have great wealth. Who can do so and be rewarded with it? Of course, the people who dwell in that land are strong. One who wishes to be rewarded with it must be strong in wealth. As the writing says, the rich man answers roughly. And the cities are big and fortified, meaning houses filled abundantly. Nothing is missing in them. And yet, we also saw there the descendants of the giant, meaning it requires a body as strong and as mighty as a lion, since the Torah exhausts man's strength. Who can be rewarded with it? Also, Amalek is living in the land of the Negev. If one should say that even with all this he will be rewarded with overcoming, Amalek is living in the land of the Negev, meaning the evil inclination. The slandering accuser of a person is always in the body. With these words, they discouraged the hearts of the children of Israel, since they gave it a bad name. These faithful ones, what did they say? If the Lord is pleased with us, He will give it to us. That is, when one tries with a desire of the heart toward the Creator, he will be rewarded with it, because all he wants from him is the heart. But do not rebel against the Lord. We must not rebel against the Torah, because the Torah does not need wealth or vessels of silver and gold. And you do not fear the people of the land, for if a broken body were to engage in Torah, there will be healing for all, and all of man's slanderers will become his helpers." Thus far, its words. According to how the Holy Zohar interprets the matter of the spies in relation to man's entrance to the holy work, it is generally called taking upon oneself the burden of the kingdom of heaven. By this, one is rewarded with the reception of the Torah, as it was at the foot of Mount Sinai, when they said, "We will do and we will hear." It is just as each and every one who wants to be rewarded with the Torah must go through a period called "We will do," and then he can be rewarded with "We will hear." There are many degrees in "we will do," which generally divide in two ways. One, the revealed part is regarded as keeping the Torah and mitzvot in practice, learning day and night and being meticulous with all the details of the mitzvot, until there is nothing more he can add as far as actions are concerned. His intention is that he does everything for the Creator, to keep the King's commandment, and in return he will receive reward in this world and in the next world. In this respect, he is considered righteous. Two, the hidden part refers to the hidden part in the Torah, which is the intention. What a person intends while practicing is hidden from people, but mostly it is hidden from the person himself, because this work must be above reason. Thus, the reason cannot criticize his work if he is on the way that ascends toward dvikut, adhesion with the Creator, meaning if he is on the path called in order to bestow, called not in order to receive reward. Therefore, it is hidden because he is working without reward. So the reward is hidden from him. This means that a person who works for a reward knows that he is working well because he is receiving a reward. But one who works in order to bestow contentment upon his Maker, so the Creator will enjoy, cannot see if the Creator is enjoying his work. Rather, he must believe that the Creator is pleased. It follows that the reward too is called in order to bestow, and it too is above reason.
0: There are other reasons called the hidden part. This work does not belong to the general public, but to individuals. As the Rambam says, quote, sages said, one should always engage in Torah, even if lo lishma, not for her sake, since from lo lishma he comes to lishma, for her sake. Therefore, when teaching children, women, and uneducated people, they are to be taught to work out of fear and in order to receive reward, until they gain knowledge and acquire much wisdom. They are to be taught this secret bit by bit, and are to be accustomed to it pleasantly, until they attain him and know him and serve him out of love. End quote. The matter of spies begins primarily in a person who wants to walk on the path of adhesion, which is to bestow. At that time, the spies come with their just arguments according to their views. Through reasoning, they make one understand that they are right. It is known that the Holy Zohar says, quote, every man is a small world, end quote, consisting of 70 nations, as well as of Israel. This means that since there are seven qualities, which are seven sefirot, and opposite them there are seven qualities in the sitra acha, the other side, each one consists of 10, thus they are 70. Also, each nation has its own passion and wants to ordain its passion over everyone. And the people of Israel, in a person, also has its own passion, which is to adhere to the Creator. There is a rule that one cannot fight oneself. Rather, this requires a special power for a person to be able to go against his views. But he does have the power and strength to fight against another if he understands that his view is true, and he will never want to yield before the view of another. Accordingly, if the 70 nations are within the person, how can he fight himself? That is, once a certain nation prevails over the 70 nations, with its passion, and then a person is governed by that passion. Then, when a person thinks about himself, he sees that this is his passion. He does not say that someone from the 70 nations wants to govern him, but thinks that this is he himself, and it is very hard to fight against oneself. Therefore, a person should depict to himself that he has 70 nations in his body, as well as the people of Israel. He must determine for himself to which people he belongs. That is, there is a rule. Every person loves his homeland and fights for his homeland. Therefore, he must determine if he belongs to the people of Israel or to a nation from the 70 nations. And if he determines that he belongs to the people of Israel, then he can fight the 70 nations when he sees that they are coming to fight. At that time, he sees that the 70 nations want to obliterate the people of Israel, as it is written in the Passover Haggadah, quote, "She stood for our fathers and for us, for not only one arose against us to obliterate us. Rather, each and every generation, there are those who arise against us to obliterate us, but the Creator saves us from their hands," end quote. If he knows that he belongs to the people of Israel, he has the strength to fight against the 70 nations, since there is strength in nature to fight for one's homeland, for he knows that he is an Israelite, and they want to obliterate him. It follows that it is as though there are two bodies fighting one another, and then he has the strength to fight.
1: Thus here, when we speak of the work of the Creator, the people of Israel is called that which is Yeshar El, straight to the Creator. He wants to adhere to the Creator, wants Malchut, meaning to take upon himself the burden of the kingdom of heaven. Malchut is called Kel, God. As it is written in the Holy Zohar, this is why it is written, a God who has indignation every day, meaning Malchut, while the 17 nations in him resist it and fight with the Israel in him. With all kinds of tactics, they wish to annul and obliterate the Israel in a man's body. Here, in the work with the intention, when he wants to go specifically in a manner of bestowal, the argument of the spies begins, which the Holy Zohar interprets their arguments according to the verses written in the Torah, which dispute and fight the Israel in him, and want to eradicate them from the face of the earth. That is, he must not think that he will achieve what he thought he would achieve with all kinds of arguments, for they are fighting him, since the basis of the 70 nations is the will to receive, and Israel is precisely annulling before him without any reward at all. Therefore, precisely when a person wants to go against their views, begins the argument of the spies, who make him understand rationally that he has no chance of achieving the goal that he plans to achieve. However, sometimes the spies make a person understand something that is harsher than anything the spies claim. They say to a person, know that the Creator cannot help an ignoble person such as you. This is the harshest of all, because usually, whenever a person is in trouble, he can pray. But when they come to a person saying, you're wasting your efforts because the Creator cannot help, they deny him the prayer, since what can he do then? To whom can he turn for help? It is written in the Holy Zohar, Rabbi Yossi says, they took it upon themselves to slander everything. What is everything? It is the earth and the Creator. Rabbi Yitzchak said, with the earth, it's true. With the Creator, how do we know? He told him, it is implied in the words, however, the people are strong. That is, who can defeat them? The people are strong is accurate, meaning that even the Creator cannot defeat them, and they slandered the Creator. A person cannot argue with the words of the spies with his reason, or wait until he has what to reply to them. And in the meantime, be under their governance. Rather, he must know that he will never be able to answer their doubts with the external mind. But specifically when he is rewarded with the inner mind, he will have the words to explain to them. In the meantime, He must go above his mind, meaning say that although the intellect is very important, the importance of faith is still higher than the intellect. Therefore, he must not go according to the intellect, but according to the path of faith, to believe what our sages told us, that a man must take upon himself the burden of the kingdom of heaven as faith above reason. At that time, there is no place for the argument of the spies because they speak only within the reason of the external mind.
0: This is the meaning of Israel saying at the time of the preparation for the reception of the Torah, we will do, and then we will hear. Doing means without the external intellect. Rather, he calculates according to the commander, for the commander probably knows what is good for him and what is not, meaning what is good for a person and what is not. But one big question remains. Why did the Creator give us an external intellect, which we use in every single thing? While here, in the work of the Creator, we must go against this intellect, and not with the intellect with which we were born. This comes before the Creator because the Creator wanted to be asked for help. The help he gives is the light of Torah. And if they could go without the help of the Creator, they would have no need for the light of Torah. As our sages said, quote, I have created the evil inclination, I have created the Torah as a spice, end quote. Therefore, in order for him to have the need to extend the light of Torah, we were given this work in concealment on the intention, so that man will need an inner mind. From the perspective of the outer intellect, the Creator made it so as not to give any help for the work. On the contrary, it is obstructing him to work in order to bestow. This is the meaning of what is written in the Holy Zohar, quote, if a person comes to purify, he is aided with a holy soul. He is purified and sanctified, and he is called holy, end quote. By that, one comes to need to be rewarded with the Naran Chai that pertains to the root of his soul. Hence, there was a correction of concealment, which is the Da'at, meaning that a person's outer mind will be against working in order to bestow. This is called within reason, within the reason of the outer mind, which makes all of man's calculations that it is not worthwhile for him to work in order to bestow. When he overcomes and does not flee the battle and prays to the Creator to help him go above reason, meaning not to be under the rule of the will to receive, then when the Creator helps him, he receives an inner mind called inner reason. At that time, through this reason, the body agrees to work in order to bestow upon the Creator. As it is written, quote, when a man's ways are pleasing to the Lord, he makes even his enemies be at peace with him, end quote, referring to the evil inclination. It follows that while he is within reason, meaning that the intellect tells him it is worthwhile to do this work, he can exert in the work. Therefore, when he has an outer intellect, reason compels him, meaning the intention to receive. And this is called within reason. And when he is rewarded with the inner mind, meaning the inner reason, the mind obligates him that it is worthwhile to work in order to bestow contentment upon the Creator.

0: נעבור לשיעור מתאריך.
1: We will now continue to the lesson from the 19th of July 2002.
2: We read an article, we heard an article from volume 3 of The Steps of the Ladder, page 121, the Torah portion Shalach, the article The Spies. Well, our first assumption should be that everything the Creator created in His world was created for a purpose. He did not create anything unnecessary, because from the actions of the perfect one, imperfect actions cannot emerge. Therefore, the evil forces and the good forces certainly work together like two reins, guiding us toward the purpose of creation. In truth, from the Creator's perspective, or from the perspective of the corrected state, there is no difference between the evil forces and the good forces. The only difference exists in our perception and how they feel to us, and how we experience their effect upon us. We also know this from this world, how forces that seem harmful to a child are in fact beneficial and good for him. And there is a great difference between what we feel and understand and what is true. The difference is simple. Our feeling belongs to the current degree, to the place where I presently exist. This feeling is called dat, my opinion, knowledge, my sensation, my understanding. But the state that I must reach is higher, greater, more exalted. So I cannot understand it. I cannot measure it. I cannot evaluate it according to my intellect. Even in this world, we see how children, and we ourselves when we were children, disagreed and did not understand all the pressures and demands placed upon us. And much more so in spirituality. In this world, you can give a child some candy or frighten him a little with something, but in spirituality, we need to acquire each degree ourselves, consciously, and according to our own desire. So how can I desire something that is beyond me, something that doesn't appear good to me, if it is really the true thing? What happens is that each time we imagine the degree above us, that it is a better version of our current degree, according to our present understanding. It never seems to me that a higher degree means giving up more, working harder, investing more, giving more, thinking less about myself, receiving less. Not taking into account at all how I feel or what's in it for me. It always seems to me that a higher degree means more comfort, more convenience, more for me. That's just how it is. What can you do? Therefore, it's said that the higher degree, relative to the lower one, is called faith. It's a very strange name. Where I am now is called dat, knowledge, my opinion, my feeling, my understanding, my perception. And what is above me, if I ascend to a higher degree, then there too I will know, feel, and understand what exists there, so that too will become my knowledge, my understanding, my feeling. But meanwhile, from the perspective of the lower degree, the higher degree is called faith. And how can I rise to it? To rise to it, to conquer it, I need a desire for it. Without desire, it's impossible, because there is no coercion in spirituality. It's not like in this world where you give a child a few smacks and poor thing, they go to school and somehow get through their education. In spirituality, smacks are indeed given, but even after the smacks,

0: I need to still come to an agreement, right? So the more I try to understand the higher degree, and the more I try to understand it truthfully, the less attractive it appears to me. We can thank the Creator that we're in a concealment and we're not allowed to see the higher degree. Otherwise, we'd all run away from it. What spirituality would it be if I knew that this is what spirituality really is? I'd immediately go into reverse. That's it. But thank the Creator for a concealment. The higher degree appears to me as more brilliant according to my own understanding, so I yearn for it. And that state is called Lolishma, not for her sake. And from Lolishma, we gradually come to Lishma, for her sake. Why? It's because I yearn for the illusion that I myself have built, that this is the higher degree. In the meantime, while I yearn to attain that illusion, it shines upon me, but it shines in a true way through the surrounding light. And this surrounding light gradually grants me what's called the grace of holiness, chen de kdusha. Somehow I begin to agree. I don't know how, but somehow I begin to accept that spirituality should indeed be as it is. Even that's unclear. Everything remains concealed. However, there is another point here, that when I go to ask, despite my intellect understanding one thing, while faith, that is the higher degree, is above the intellect, there is another thing here. According to my own strength, I cannot go in faith above reason. That is, I cannot annul myself before a higher degree, before my future state. However, in order to acquire that higher degree, a more spiritual state, I need an external force. That external force is called the help of the Creator. Why do I need that? It's because truly the higher degree, it's not that I understand more, control more, or acquire more, nor is it merely me giving up more and more. Rather, it's that I become more similar to the emanator, to the Creator, to the upper force. That is why it is called an upper degree or a higher degree, because in it I attain greater equivalence with godliness. Therefore, the next state, which I go to acquire with the help of the upper force, it's not merely the next world, but it's a higher and more spiritual world or degree. And when a person, after everything I have described, when the person sees the relationship between themselves and the future higher state, and after they acquire that higher state, they see how all the forces of separation, which seemed to want to pull them away from the path and destroy all of their progress, how much these forces actually were beneficial and truly brought them to that higher state. Accordingly, the spies themselves become really beneficial forces. So on one hand, in Kabbalah, Every state, whether higher or lower, has a specific deficient. For example, the spies cause a descent, therefore it is called the sin of the spies. But unless a person descends into that sin and overcomes it, there is nothing he can do. Without it, he cannot conquer the land of Israel. Therefore, the spies have their place in the Torah, and they fulfill a very important role. What did the spies do? They brought back from the land of Israel enormous fruits. In other words, regarding the fruits of spirituality, a person's ready. They brought back, you can see it in the picture, a huge cluster of grapes, such enormous produce. It's written that each person carried only one fruit upon their shoulders. Or there were these huge pears or apples. So in other words, we're ready for the fruits of the lands of Israel. But that there are mighty nations there, frightening nations, and that everything is quite complicated, that it's hard to acquire, that's also true. These two things together are exactly what help a person reach the land of Israel. If there were only fruits, he would simply run there with his will to receive. Without any problem, his will to receive would merely become even greater, and he would enter an even greater shell, an even greater klipa. That he needs to confront those nations there, that he needs to wage war and he needs to conquer the land of Israel. Conquering the land means transforming intentions for the sake of receiving into intentions for the sake of bestowal. That's what it means, that the seven nations dwelling in the land of Israel, the nations meaning intentions for the sake of receiving, they exist in the person himself, within his own soul. There are the seven primary desires, from chesed to malchut, the zat of the degree. So the person corrects those so that in their place the people of Israel may dwell. The people of Israel means the intention for the sake of bestowal. Upon that same land, upon that same desire, there will now be the intention called the people of Israel for the sake of bestowal, instead of the seven nations, which represent intentions for the sake of receiving. That's the meaning of conquering the land. Yes, are there any questions? No. Either it's not understood or yes.
1: How can a person fight against the 70 nations? He doesn't know. He sees that it's a state he doesn't want to advance through, but he still needs to fight. Does he know ultimately how to scrutinize in a more precise way exactly what it is that's hindering him?
0: We don't need to be clever. You're asking, how can a person know? How can he discern whom to fight, how to fight? We can never know more than what belongs to the state we are currently in. The future state is always concealed from us. What we can do is exert effort in whatever is possible, in choosing the environment, the books, investing effort into them, and connecting to the subject itself as much as possible. But to know exactly what I am now doing, what sphira I'm combining with what other sphira, and to what extent, to what level of aviut or coarseness of desire, and with what precise intention I'm making these unifications, I cannot know. That is not yet my degree. On higher degrees, once I'm already in the spiritual world and not just in the states of ibur, conception or yenika, nursing, which belong to the state of smallness, katnut, but rather in the state of greatness, in the state of gadlut, where I have screens all over my desires, together with understanding and everything else, then I proceed above reason. Even there are things where you advance while detached from your own inner perception, adhering instead to the upper one, like an embryo or a small child. And that way you're elevated to a higher degree. But it's not even as though you fully control your state. Your control there is simply something entirely different. You know your own structure, who you are, the structure of your soul. You know which things and in which combinations you can correct. And accordingly, you ask for the necessary forces. In other words, the entire manner of advancement is completely different. In our present state, we exist in what is called double concealment, where we see nothing other than ourselves, but we know that we see nothing but ourselves. That is called double concealment. It's not that an ordinary animal, beast, or person living in this world is considered to be in double concealment. They're not even in concealment. Double concealment means that you already feel that you are in some kind of a concealment, but you do not even know what it is that is concealed from you. Afterward, that state turns into a better one, where you feel that you are in concealment and that there is an upper force organizing all sorts of events in your life. Whether they seem good or bad is irrelevant. But you sense that he is organizing something for you, and that is already called a single concealment or ordinary concealment. In these states, we cannot determine precisely what to do or how to do it. I don't know myself, nor do I know the system that I exist in and that I'm working with. I have no conception of it at all. What I can do is only what has been given to me in this concealment. The books, the group, and dissemination. That's all.
1: If so, then it appears that you can tell if you're in regular concealment or double concealment. Maybe it's better to be in regular concealment.
0: A person doesn't determine what concealment they are in, or even which revelation they are in. That depends on how really the light shines upon them from above. The Creator is concealed from us behind 125 curtains, so to speak, 125 degrees. These consist of five worlds multiplied by five partsufim, multiplied by five sefirot within each partsuf. Beyond them is the Creator. I am here. Between him and me, there are 125 degrees of concealment, veils, or worlds. And I never determine the state I will be in. That is determined by the structure of my soul, which I received from the beginning, and according to the structure of my soul, I need to reach my particular corrected state at the end of correction, just as you need to reach your own corrected state. So between me and my corrected state, there are 125 degrees, and in those degrees, there is an exact, very precise path for me, and another one specifically for you. So we only need to press the accelerator pedal, so to speak. Beyond that, nothing else. If I agree with the progress, if I agree to go on this path, no matter what comes, and I want only to increase the pace without getting involved in anything except the speed of my progress, then that means I've chosen the correct way to advance. Then I truly feel it very clearly. In every single state, I realize myself to the fullest extent possible, and I really travel the entire path in the most optimal and beneficial way. That's all. We're done.
1: How can a person tell what nation he belongs to?

0: What
1: people he belongs to?
0: Nation?
1: What's his homeland, as per the article?
0: Are you talking about us or about the spies? The whole created being, everything the Creator created, is called the soul, or man, Adam. This soul is divided into two primary parts, which are called Galgalta Ve'enayim and Achap, vessels of reception and vessels of bestowal, the anterior and the posterior vessels. It doesn't matter what terminology you use. There's simply two parts. The first part, which is purer and has less aviyut or coarseness, that is essentially the inclusion of the Creator's qualities in the created being's qualities, and that part is called the people of Israel. Since that part is the inclusion of the Creator's qualities in the will to receive, it has the task of correcting the rest of the created being, which consists of the created being's own qualities. Therefore, now it's like this. After the breaking of the vessels, let's see what I said. I said this. The Creator created the created being. And in that created being, there is a part called the people of Israel, or the nation of Israel, and another part, how do we write it, called the nations of the world. Let's put it that way. The nations of the world. Okay? World. The people of Israel correspond to Galgalta Ve'enayim. The nations of the world correspond to Achap. What is Galgalta Ve'enayim? You could say that they are the first nine sefirot, the qualities of the Creator that entered the created being. Thus, this part is initially similar to the Creator, while the other part is the created being itself. That is why it is written that the Creator went to all the nations and wanted to give them the Torah, but they did not want it. Why not? Because they are vessels of reception. They want to receive. And what does the Torah say? Give. Give. We don't want that. You heard that story. They don't want it, so they refused to receive the Torah. Israel, however, said, bring it on. This is because the nature of Israel resembles the nature of the Creator. And this whole structure is called the soul, or Adam, man, or Adam HaRishon. Afterward, this structure undergoes the breaking. And accordingly, Israel and the nations of the world become completely mixed together, and there is no way to distinguish one from the other. In every single part that we take from this broken state, every part, doesn't matter whether it's above or below, there will always be a part related to Israel, and there will always be a part related to the nations of the world. Every single detail contains both. That's the result of the breaking. And that's what we need to correct. Now, in this world, as a copy, if we're not speaking about spirituality, but how it is dressed in corporeality, there are the people of Israel, or the nation of Israel, and the nations of the world. The people of Israel is also a result of the breaking. Originally, there was no nation called Israel. There were simply nations of the world. Then the scrutiny process began from above, where one man started to feel an attraction to spirituality. The part within him called Israel began searching for correction. Then he became the root of the people of Israel. That first person in this world was Abraham.

entrance of his tent, gather people and say, come, let's study. He would speak with them about godliness, about the Creator, about spiritual attainment. And that's what he did. He disseminated. And that's how he became a Jew. There was nothing else that made him one. So you ask, how can I know where I belong? If you have within you that same yearning for spirituality, for closeness and connection with the Creator, then that desire in you is called Jew or Jewish. If you have other desires, even the finest desires imaginable in this world, but they're not aimed at connection with the Creator, then that is called the Gentile part in you. In the beginning, Abraham himself was a Gentile. What does it mean? He simply wanted more goats, more cattle, just like the other Bedouins. Afterward, other than that, he began to desire spirituality. So much so that the desire became so strong that he left behind his goats and cattle. They were no longer important, and only spirituality mattered. That is how he became a Jew. Jew, Yehudi, coming from the word for Yehud, unity with the Creator. So anyone can examine themselves. It could be a barber from Italy, or a soccer player from Brazil, or even some Israeli mafioso, Israeli gangster, an uncultured thug. It doesn't matter who or what he is. If he has a desire to unite with the Creator, he's called a Jew. If he does not have a desire to unite with the Creator, he's called a Gentile. In other words, however, Abraham's biological descendants inherited this orientation toward unity with the Creator as an obligatory law. In other words, they are obligated because they are Abraham's descendants. Just as spiritual parts of him emerge one from another, so too the biological descendants born from a person inherit that obligation. Therefore, Abraham's descendants are required to attain spirituality before the other biological nations of this world. In other words, there is already a correspondence between the souls, the desires that become dressed in the bodies of a Jew in this world and a Gentile in this world. A Jew in this world is obligated to connect with the Creator, otherwise he will receive blows. A Gentile, at the end of it all, also will be obligated, but only after the Jew. And the Jew, other than that in which he needs to connect with the Creator, he needs to bring that method of connection to the Gentile. That is what is meant by the people of Israel saying, we will do and we will hear. They accepted this method of connecting with godliness in order to pass it on to the rest of the nations, the Torah, because they are the ones who require correction. The people of Israel, in their original state, did not require correction. So Israel is shattered, is brought down to the level of exile, to the level of the nations of the world, where in that exile there's intermingling and assimilation among the nations, and as a result of that exile, it later becomes possible to gather desires from among the nations and also to influence them. Then in such a way, at the end of the exile, the people of Israel draw the light to themselves, reconnect with the Creator, and also pass on to all the nations the method of connecting with the Creator, and that's what we need to do. So the Kabbalists, it's also written that at the end of the generations, Baal Islam writes about it in the Arvut and the Zohar, there's many other sources, they explain that at the end of the generations, there is no longer any restriction on the wisdom of Kabbalah, but on the contrary, dissemination itself belongs to everyone. Because humanity has reached a state where nationality and all such distinctions are no longer the determining factor.
We're already late.

0: in my current state, I discover all of a sudden that a new desire awakens in me, and I want some goal. I don't know how to define it right now. It's concealed, but I know that I want it. In truth, though, I don't want this goal because suddenly some new goal came up, but simply that I'm sick of the place I'm in. I can't live in it anymore. Now, if I look at the story of the spies come and tell me how difficult it is to obtain that goal, how it's unattainable. Why don't they come and tell me that I how worthwhile it is to remain where I am now?
1: That's a very nice question. Why do the spies tell me, on one hand, that the land is good, that it has wonderful fruits, but on the other hand, that it's difficult to attain? Because the spies are messengers, angels. They're emissaries. And they tell a person two things. We progress to anything we desire through two forces. The first is the negative force in the present state, that I no longer feel good where I am, that something in my current condition no longer satisfies me. And the second is the positive force in the future state, that there's something attractive there, something sparkling, something that draws me. A negative force here and a positive force there. Through these two forces, I run forward to the state that I want, that's all. But that's still not enough. Because the attainment of the new state is always an attainment. It means that you need to acquire greater vessels. What does it mean that I reach a better state? A better state means that I will want more, that I will understand more, feel more, that I'll become richer in discernments. Who was it that sprayed French wine around? I don't remember which of our ministers did that.
0: Ezra Weizmann,
1: yes. He arrived in France and they opened a bottle of wine that was 200 years old, an exceptionally fine vintage. He poured carbonated water into it, you know, made a spritzer. He said, that's how I'm used to doing it. The French went crazy. They couldn't believe it, you understand? It was such a rare wine and they had opened a bottle worth who knows how much. What does that tell us? He simply didn't understand. There are probably many other things he didn't understand either, but that's not the point. The point is that you need discernments in order to distinguish things. You need an inner culture, refined and rich desires. We see this in every field. That's what it means to be an expert. What's an expert? Take a machinist, for instance. What does he know about life? But when he takes a piece of metal and begins working on it, he can feel how much internal stress there is in that metal. He senses exactly how removing a shaving will release that stress, how the metal will change. He truly lives it. It's as though that piece of metal exists in him. You, on the other hand, might be an excellent computer specialist, but when you come to that piece of metal, you have no connection to it whatsoever. But in your own field, you work with incredible precision, as though you're using tweezers. What can we do? That's just the way it is. In every field, we need discernments. When you rise to a higher spiritual degree, you lack all those qualities that make the higher degree higher than the one you currently occupy, meaning you need greater sensitivity. The number of your discernments in every matter must increase. It's not only greater sensitivity, I don't know how to express it. In engineering, there are all kinds of terms for this. You know, it's like you're looking at a map. There's this map where the whole world fits into 10 centimeters, and then there's another with much higher resolution. I don't know what the Hebrew term is.
0: Scale?
1: Scale, yes, you understand. You zoom in more and more, and then you begin distinguishing all kinds of details. So the spies help you in exactly that way. They provide you with what you're lacking. They tell you, my friend, it's going to be hard for you. Why? Because you're missing this, this, and this, and this, and that. You need to overcome the 17 nations, the nations dwelling in your land of Israel. Every nation possesses great vessels, great desires. You need to fight against them. Through that struggle, you become wiser. Through that struggle, you have to overcome yourself. You need to exert strength and give up many things. By conquering those nations, by conquering the land, you conquer a new desire. The land represents the desire. You conquer a new desire, a new vessel. And only in that vessel will you truly be able to enjoy those fruits. Right now, the fruits we brought you from the land of Israel into this place where you are, the lower degree, you can only look at them. You cannot enjoy them. You can enjoy the fruits of the land of Israel only after you attain the desire of the land of Israel, only after you acquire that vessel. Therefore, the spies, and in general, all the negative things we feel along the path, represent those very vessels that I currently lack. I need to absorb them. I need to acquire them, to incorporate them into myself. Then I receive them. That's all. It's the same in this world, too. I'm in the third grade, and I need to advance to the fourth grade. In the fourth grade, I need to invest tremendous effort. I need to understand more. And then I truly become a fourth grader, so to speak, with all the greater understanding, discernments, and maturity compared to the third grade.
0: But in this world, what motivates you is where you set a goal for yourself, because you understand why it's good for you to get there.
1: In this world, you set a goal and you can see it. You see people who have already reached that goal, and somehow you can see what they enjoy there. And you can even see how much effort they invested to get there. In spirituality, however, it's not the case. Why? Because there is a law in spirituality. The vessels must precede the lights. Otherwise, whatever light you acquire, you will acquire it for the sake of receiving, and you will descend into the klipot, the shells. First, you need to equip yourself with the intention to bestow. That's what truly makes it spirituality. Otherwise, every time you receive something, you'll simply want to swallow it more and more and more and more, and you'll never be satisfied. Why? Because if the light enters before the vessel is ready, it'll immediately choke you. It'll choke the vessel. It'll fill your present vessel. And the moment it does, you'll immediately stop feeling pleasure. Pleasure that completely fills the desire causes the desire itself to disappear. And if there's no desire, I no longer enjoy it. Understand? Pleasure can only be felt at the boundary where it enters the desire. When I first begin putting something into my mouth, there is pleasure. 5 minutes later, it's over. I somehow continue living off the memory of that first pleasure. Otherwise, after just a few minutes, a person would stop consuming altogether. Therefore, I need to create the vessel before the pleasure enters, so that the pleasure will not extinguish the vessel. Then it becomes possible for me to remain in a constant sensation of pleasure. That's what's called spirituality. What's spirituality? Means that it's impossible to attain any spiritual sensation unless I first acquire a screen, a protective force through which I am able to exist even without that pleasure. Then I receive it according to my own decision and only in the manner that I choose. If not, then I simply do not receive it. In that way, I govern and regulate the entrance of pleasure into myself, and then the pleasure never disappears. It becomes infinite, both in quantity and in duration. It truly becomes eternal. And only in this world, only in the tiny spark of light that descended into it, am I able to receive pleasure. I enjoy it, and it immediately vanishes. Then I run after something else. When I attain it, it vanishes again, and so on. Thus, I'm constantly running. Running after an imaginary pleasure. Why is it imaginary? Because I feel it only for a brief moment and then it disappears. How many moments of real pleasure do I actually live through in my lifetime? Do the calculation, make a truly rational calculation, and you'll see. In spirituality, however, you live in every state, because the vessel is never extinguished and the pleasure never disappears. It does not matter whether you are in the right line, or the left line, or the middle line, it makes no difference. In every state, you remain in justification and in a proper direction. Yes.
0: Is there a detailed record of all these changes of qualities, all these desires?
1: What the Kabbalists have written, they wrote from what they themselves attained in that vessel. There is nothing else to attain except the vessel of the created being. Outside the vessel of the created being, there is the creator, the abstract upper light that surrounds the vessel. Therefore, everything that is felt in the vessel of the soul, in us, and that's what the Kabbalists write about. The soul is a vessel composed of 10 Sfirot. That's why Baal HaSulam wrote a book called The Study of the 10 Sfirot, Talmud Es HaSfirot. More or less, it gives you a general description of what your vessel is, that's all. In that vessel, all kinds of phenomena unfold, but everything takes place only in the created being. All the worlds exist in the created being, all the vessels, everything is in the created being. Outside the created being, we neither perceive nor speak of anything, just as right now we do not perceive what exists outside ourselves. Now, to what extent can we distinguish between all these nations? Certainly, to the very finest detail. You actually feel all 70 of those discernments, because with every single discernment, you need to enter into its depth, precisely identify its nature, determine which screens you can apply to it, how to acquire it and how to fill it. In such a way, you elevate each individual detail of these 70 Sfirot to its correction. That's what attainment means. Where do you attain these things? We are built entirely from 5 discernments. The tip of the Yud, Yud Kei Vav Kei, the four-letter name of the Creator. That's all. Now, when you fill this vessel, the tip of the Yud, Yud Kei Vav Kei, these 5 parts, by means of a screen and with a particular light, that vessel is no longer merely a framework or skeleton. It receives fulfillment. That framework, together with its fulfillment, is called a name. Why is it called the name of the Creator? Because in that fulfillment, I feel a correspondence with one of the Creator's qualities. Then, according to my inner feeling, inner sensation, I might say, for example, the Creator is beautiful. With that same vessel, when I fill it through a different screen and with a different light, I might say the Creator is eternal, and so on. So I acquire 70 corrected discernments, which are called the 70 names of the Creator. When they're not corrected, they are called the 70 nations of the world. That's all.
0: So everything can be found in the study of the 10 Sfirot?
1: Everything? No, not everything is in the study of the 10 Sfirot. What he wrote, he wrote. What he didn't write, he didn't write. You'll discover the rest yourself. That's all. Why should he have to write about every single thing for you? In any case, when you attain these things, you'll attain them in your own way. He attained them in the way that he did. The principles are the same, because our structure is a single universal structure. Everyone attains that through the same path. But the individual sensation of each and every person cannot be compared to another's. Just as you cannot precisely explain to me what tea or coffee tastes like to you, we can speak about general qualities, sweet, moist, hot, and so on. But the sensation itself, other than its outward description, cannot be conveyed. Why? Because it's an impression in the vessel. and every person's vessel is his own. So the couplets give us the principles, how to work, how to reach the sensation, but when it comes to the sensation itself, each person attains it and experiences it in their own unique way. Okay?
2: Now we will share with impressions from the lesson and what we're taking to implement in the 10.
3: Many things here. Perhaps we can never know more than the state that we're in. The future state is always hidden. Therefore, the only thing we can do is to labor where we are, in the group, in the books, and in dissemination.
2: There could be a state where I'm always in a constant feeling of pleasure, and that's called spirituality.
3: Rav explained that a person has a picture that in the next degree he acquires more, he has more comfort, that, and actually the next degree is to make more concessions and bestow more. And this inversion, only the light can do that in us.
2: In one of the points there, Rav said that it's good that we have concealment, otherwise we would all run away from here. Relative to bestowal, we have no such desire. It's opposite our nature. He said, thank God we're in concealment and we're not let to see the next degree, otherwise we'd all run away. How is it in spirituality? If I knew this was spirituality, I would put it in reverse. But it's clear that the concealment appears to me as a more higher, sparkling degree, and in my manner, I long for it. We should appreciate everything the Creator arranges for us, opening up for us each time, according to what we can open our mouths and digest.
3: After Rav said it, it sounded like Rav also stopped and said, let's not go deeper into how tough spirituality is. Let's talk about adhering to godliness. It sounds sparkling. And he said that we have to assume, to begin with, that everything the Creator created is holy. Everything comes from the complete Creator. All the forces, bad and good, are like two reins pushing us to the purpose of creation. This is one thing, and second thing, is that the people of Israel didn't check. 70 nations were asked if they want the Torah, and they escaped. And the people of Israel said, bring it on.
2: We learned that when we come to this final degree, then all the forces of the spies are actually beneficial forces. We need to help and support one another so that we will really give each of us the forces to overcome these spies until we reach that high degree.
3: Also, the discernment of what's being a Jew and being part of the nations, all of that is within the person. He said this, so you're asking, how do I know where I come from? If you have a yearning for spirituality, getting closer and to get to the Creator, that desire is called a Jew. If you have other desires, the best possible desire, doesn't matter. Anything that can be good in this world but not in contact with the Creator, this is called the part of the nations in you.
2: Also in the article, it was important to make a distinction between this and that, because you can't do anything if it's yours. So he writes, if a person divides what's mine, what's not mine, and then he can battle with that. Because if it's me, it's impossible. So that's why discerning that something is alien, it's other, you can work with it and do all the things you need for it. But the recognition of evil must happen.
3: At first, Rav spoke about the forces that seem negative to us. It's forces that lead us to the goal. So from the perspective of the Creator, we can see that all the forces are good. Right, left, only us as kids. When things seem to us negative like children, we later understand they're actually good.
2: Between me and my corrected state, there are 125 degrees, 5 degrees in age. Within these degrees, there's a very precise trail, thin just for me, yours for yours. We just have to put our pedal to the metal, nothing else.
3: We heard that Abraham had goats. One day he realized that more goats isn't the purpose of life. And he started looking for friends. He started up a tent.
2: Our future state is always concealed. What we can do is exert in what's possible.
3: We'll move to the next part of the lesson, and first we'll sing a song together.

בני שבת נקבלה.

0: There you go.
1: One moment. Dear community of Neighborhood, only if he raises only when he increases the greatness and importance of the surrounding light, meaning the exaltedness of the Creator and the importance of the light of Torah, then he can receive illumination from afar. We must believe that all the beauty of creation is in the internality of the Torah. But faith requires great efforts. Rabash.
2: Rak imu magdil et godel v'chashivut shel haor makif.
3: One more time, only if he raises the importance and greatness of the surrounding light, where we mean the greatness of the Creator and of the Torah, then he receives the illumination from afar, because the beauty of all creation is included in the internality of the Torah. However, the quality of faith, for the quality of faith, you need great efforts. We feel such great importance with Gadi that we've merited being here. We're in the same 10, as it happens, PT 23, and we want to thank you for the strength that you're giving us. Let's say a few words now. Alechaim at our tables, and then let's talk about what we want to achieve at this meal. Who gathered us here?
1: Wait a second. No, it's okay. Dear friends, dear community, world kli, big world kli. We are here in the meal, at this meal, in the style of great gratitude. We want to express gratitude towards the Creator for sending us all kinds of challenges. And we rise above all the challenges. And we want to be grateful to the Creator for everything that He sends upon us. Since everything that He sends upon us is good, we are raising on during this meal above our egoistic vessels, and we adhere to the light, we adhere to the Creator who sends us the gifts, and we all together want to express gratitude to Him, thank Him, and thank our Rav. We see what He left us. We see that He's with us. His strength, we see it from during the morning lessons. What I'm talking about, what a great Rav, huge Rav we have. And this is how we walk, how we advance in the direction of the goal. L'chaim, bnei Baruch. Bon appétit.
3: And let's thank the Creator for what He gave us for the state. L'chaim.
1: Let's talk about the gratitude at the tables.

Thank you.

0: חברים יקרים, כל קהילת בני ברוך, הסוף שבוע הזה מוקדש
1: Dear friends and society of Bnei Baruch, as we get closer to the weekend, we want to dedicate the weekend to everything related to preparation. We do everything with preparation. And this week, we're going to continue preparing for the regional congress that is coming closer to us, drawing closer, and we want to set our intentions. Let's listen to Rav, who is guiding us, and he's positioning us in a way for us to reach the goal that is before us. Rav's excerpt.
2: The main thing is preparation. In general, as we can see in the whole creation, even until the end of correction, how many preparations do we have to execute? And everything depends on the preparation. Therefore, I don't want you to waste those days that we have the Congress. I hope that you feel how important this thing is, and it entirely dependent on the preparation. We can go through all those things regularly, like all the congresses, we're familiar already with them, so we just arrive, we eat, we sleep, we're gonna sing. But it also can be different. This time we are in a different state, internally and also externally. I really hope that you feel this, the scope, the extent to which we are different from the way we were a couple of years ago. So we'll try to prepare ourselves daily, not on the day, but today, the daily, we have a new connection, unity, new gathering between us, and we are able to come to unity that will bring us the end of correction. Everything depends on us. I am very proud of the fact that you are achieving what you are achieving. Maybe you don't understand the extent to which you are big, but truly, for real, we can attain a lot. We can attain a lot. So let's do L'chaim for this.

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1: dear friends,
0: עכשיו שיהיה לנו זכות גדולה.
1: Now we're going to have a huge privilege. Here our group team, these friends work in loyalty and they think about and they do and they care about the fact how to make our group better, more united, more close, more supporting. So let's hear this group team to the stage, please.
2: טוב. כן, חברים, אז אנחנו שמענו עכשיו שהכל תלוי בהכנה.
3: Yes, friends. We heard just now that everything depends on preparation. And generally, this whole Shabbat, we're going to be preparing for the Congress that will take place in October. We want to tell you a bit about the preparation for this Congress that's going to take place next Shabbat, August 8th, at the day lesson. At 3:45 p.m. through 5:30 p.m., we're going to we're going to do something that we've never done before. Each region is going to gather, and they will begin the preparation for the Congress. Each region is going to have their own Zoom. We're going to do it here in Petah Tikva. We are a separate region. And we're going to gather here at the lesson. Typically, it's a lesson that's dedicated to women, but this time it will be the men who will gather. The women will be in the gallery. It's going to be a very exciting activity. And Gadi is going to tell us more about this. Again, we're beginning our preparation for the regional congress on August 8th, and each region is going to have to think how they will raise themselves, what works, what doesn't work, and what they're going to be doing. And all of us will work together as regions collectively.
1: Hi, friends, and we heard, yes, from Rav that we have to perform preparation. This is the most important thing for us to perform the preparation. But what do we want from the first step, from our preparation to the regional congress? We want to prepare the tents, because this is our work. So all the tents receive the task for the preparation work for a week. Think about the fact, how can we strengthen our region? So we will pass on all the Rav's idea, and we will become the group that passes on all Rav's idea towards the whole humanity. And it's very important for all the tens and regions. And now, when we are entering this Saturday, and at the 8th of August, we are going to gather and we'll think and we'll talk and we'll do workshops. It's going to be very practical. So prepare yourselves, prepare the tents and tents around the world, so that we'll perform a very, very serious Saturday. So it's going to be the first step towards the regional congress. Regional congress is very, very important to us, so we will pass on all the light to the world. So L'chaim, friends. Yes, friends, now we are going to present a dear friend from group of Turkey. But before that, a couple of words about our dear group, this incredible group. Turkish group that gives us so much greatness, so much seriousness, so much loyalty. And we see them on the screen and we are very excited from them and we want to express our gratitude towards them for everything that they do, for all the Bnei Baruch in the world. Turkish group, Shai.
3: Today, we have a friend from Turkey who's going to speak from Turkey 10, which is a relatively young 10. He's going to speak, even though the friends may not be young in terms of age, but each one brings a very distinct, unique energy. And today, he's going to speak before us, and it's an example for us of a young friend who is connecting from a country that is we don't hear so much from, but he's been with us studying for a year now, and he's very active in dissemination among the Turkish community. His name is Semih Torunlar. I hope that I didn't mispronounce his name. And he is already at the very center of preparation for the Congress. Let's listen to him. Please. Turkey 10.
4: Hello, everyone. We start preparing for the Congress very early. And we prepared already a lot of things. And we have great friends who have great ideas, who loves to help. So we almost finished all the preparation for the Congress. We have 138 people at the moment, and we have 30 people who's coming as a family and with their children. So that's why we chose a hotel, so that the children can enjoy and the families can enjoy as well. It's very important for us, for the families, to join to this Congress. So we have transfers. We're close. We chose a hotel who will be very close and convenient for the transfers, because a lot of people coming all around from Turkey. And in the evening, we have a separate place who we can get who we can do the meals and lessons. It's going to be a private place for us. And right now, everybody is treating everybody so wonderfully. Then my heart felt like, yes, I'm at the right place, and everybody's around me. It makes me very comfortable, and they give me so much examples. And when I look at the screens, I see dedicated and very giant friends. And this makes me think that I'm with this giant friend. So I want to say Lehaim.
5: כן, כן, הלו, הלו, כן, יופי. חבר'ה, זה לא מובן מאליו. קבוצה טורקית, חזקה, מופיעה איתנו כל...
3: It is not all too obvious, maybe initially, but the great Turkish group is with us every lesson in full... In full order. All the tens, men and women, and they're constantly supporting us and our goal. to disseminate the Creator's greatness and glory throughout the world. So a huge L'chaim for our amazing Turkish group. In reality, what connects all of us through between all of the different languages is that we have another language between us. It's the language of music that was left to us by Kabbalists in order for us to reach the very heart. And we're going to play for you now a melody of Balsalam that we all know. And we want to feel from within that joy, the joy of the entire world Kli, the joy of the Creator, that He can reveal Himself to us now, at any moment. And we want to draw this light from Him down here to us, because everything we do is for the Creator. He is our goal, and He is being revealed between us. And now we're going to listen actively as well, also for the sake of the Creator. L'chaim.

0: כן חברים, השבוע היה לנו אירוע מאוד מאוד מוצלח.
1: Yes guys, this week we had a very successful event of the holiday called Tu B'Av. It was basically mostly for our community of students, and it was very, very good, very successful. And now we want to invite to the stage Itai Raffaeli and Yonatan Mangold. Yes, yes, applause, applause. And these friends, Itai Raffaeli and Yonatan Mangold, they are responsible for the community of students. Please. We have merited to be partners with the 300 more friends who came here, parts of the friends that invited their friends, and we have merited to be above, on the floor above, in a very special evening. And it seems like a creator from above wants for this building to be open wide. It was so warm, with such joy. Everything without a lot of pyrotechnics and wisdoms. Simply what Oren and Gilad have conducted and the hearts opened. So we're here to say thank you, because it's a sign that there is a sacred group here. And as a result of the efforts, there's a need to pass on what we have here. Yes, we wanted to continue with the great gratitude and say thank you to the group, and thank you to the whole Israeli Kli, and thank you to the whole world Kli for this infinite support, because we feel that something new has started. Everyone who visited this event, everyone who joined this event, he felt that we have started something new in the group of Bnei Baruch. It starts leading the dissemination to our nation and to make it closer and closer to the light. And it's a big thing that we all have merited to happen. If before a year ago we would be successful to have 70 people, and half year before we had 150, and 2 days ago we had 300 more, which is a growth more than 100%. How many people came here for the first time? Something is happening. We as a group have to be grateful for this wonder, for this miracle, and run together and fill the whole world with a lot of love. Thank you a lot for all this help, L'chaim Bnei Baruch.
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1: All preparation of mine should be in that I raise in myself the importance of this, the importance of the Creator, the importance of my work to do Him good, pleasant, and bring Him contentment. All a preparation of mine should be in the fact that I raise the importance in myself of this, the importance of the Creator, the importance of my work to do Him good, pleasant, and bring Him contentment from the lesson, morning lesson of 2020. So the upcoming Saturday will work on preparation. And preparation to our morning lesson is at 2:40 a.m. in the study hall.

0: Dear friends, in the first part of the lesson, we will learn from a recorded lesson from the 19th of July, 2002. We'll be reading the article, The Spies. We'll read it together in the 10. We have 28 minutes for that.
1: מאמר המרגלים.
0: The spies. The Holy Zohar interprets the matter of the spies that Moses sent to tour the land. Concerning the spiritual land, quote, why is it written that the Creator tells them, go up there into the Negev, delve in the Torah, and by that you will know that world. See what the land is like, meaning, from that you will see the world which I bring you, to which I bring you. And the people dwelling in it are the righteous in the Garden of Eden. The strong is the faint, meaning that in it you will see if they were rewarded with all that because they overcame their inclination by strength and broke it, or by weakness without effort, or if they were strengthened in the Torah to engage in it day and night, or left it off and were rewarded nonetheless. Whether they are few or many, means if many engage in my work and strengthen themselves in the Torah and are rewarded with all this or not. And what is the land like? Is it fat or lean? You will know what the land is like in the Torah, meaning, what is that world if the upper abundance is plentiful for its dwellers, or if anything is missing there? And they went up into the Negev and came to Hebron. Going up in the Negev means that people are ascending in it, in the Torah. In the Negev means with an idle heart, as one who tries in vain, dryly, thinking that there is no reward in it. He sees that the wealth of this world is lost for it, and thinks that all is lost. In the Negev means that the water has dried out, and came to Hebron means that he comes to connect with the Torah. Hebron was built in 7 years, which are the 70 faces of the Torah. And they came to the stream of Eshkol, are words of legend and interpretation, which come from the side of faith, and cuts down a branch from there, meaning they learned chapter headings from there. Those who are faithful are happy with the words, and the words are blessed within them. They look at their being of one root and one kernel, and there is no separation in them. Those who are not faithful and do not learn Torah for her sake, separate faith, which is Malchut, from Zerampin, since they do not believe that they are of one kernel and one root. This is the meaning of, and they carried it on a pole between two, meaning that they separated between the Torah that's written and the oral Torah. With the pomegranates and with the figs, meaning they put these words completely with the Sitra Acha, the other side, to the side of idol worship and to the side of separation. Rimonim, pomegranates, comes from the word minim, idol worshippers, and tenim, figs, comes from the words, and the Lord is not by his side. Meaning, when they do not believe in providence and say that everything is incidental and separate the Creator from the world, and they returned from touring the land, means that they returned to the bad side, returned from the path of truth, saying, what did we get out of it? To this day we have not seen good in the world. We have labored in the Torah, and the house is empty. We have dwelt among the lowest in the nation. who will be rewarded with that world, who will come into it. We'd be better off not laboring so much.
1: They told him and said, "We labored and learned in order to know a part of that world as you advise us. And it is also flowing with milk and honey. That upper world is good, as we know from the Torah. But who can merit it? However, the people are strong. The people that has been rewarded with that world is strong, dismissing the entire world as something to engage in and have great wealth. Who can do so and be rewarded with it? Of course, the people who dwell in that land are strong. One who wishes to be rewarded with it must be strong in wealth. As the writing says, the rich man answers roughly. And the cities are big and fortified, meaning houses filled abundantly. Nothing is missing in them. And yet, we also saw the descendants of the giant, meaning it requires a body as strong and as mighty as a lion. Since the Torah exhausts man's strength, who can be rewarded with it? Also, Amalek is living in the land of the Negev. If one should say that even with all this he will be rewarded with overcoming, Amalek is living in the land of the Negev, meaning the evil inclination. The slandering accuser of a person is always in the body. With these words, they discouraged the hearts of the children of Israel, since they gave it a bad name. These faithful ones, what did they say? If the Lord is pleased with us, He will give it to us. That is, when one tries with a desire of the heart toward the Creator, He will be rewarded with it, because all He wants from him is the heart. But do not rebel against the Lord. We must not rebel against the Torah, because the Torah does not need wealth or vessels of silver and gold. And you do not fear the people of the land, for if a broken body were to engage in Torah, there will be healing for all, and all of man's slanderers will become his helpers." Thus far, its words. According to how the Holy Zohar interprets the matter of the spies in relation to man's entrance to the holy work, it is generally called taking upon oneself the burden of the kingdom of heaven. By this, one is rewarded with the reception of the Torah, as it was at the foot of Mount Sinai, when they said, "We will do and we will hear." It is just as each and every one who wants to be rewarded with the Torah must go through a period called, "We will do," and then he can be rewarded with, "We will hear." There are many degrees in "we will do," which generally divide in two ways. One, the revealed part is regarded as keeping the Torah and mitzvot in practice, learning day and night and being meticulous with all the details of the mitzvot, until there is nothing more he can add as far as actions are concerned. His intention is that he does everything for the Creator, to keep the King's commandment, and in return he will receive reward in this world and in the next world. In this respect, he is considered righteous. Two, the hidden part refers to the hidden part in the Torah, which is the intention. What a person intends while practicing is hidden from people, but mostly it is hidden from the person himself, because this work must be above reason. Thus, the reason cannot criticize his work if he is on the way that ascends toward dvikut, adhesion with the Creator, meaning if he is on the path called in order to bestow, called not in order to receive reward. Therefore, it is hidden because he is working without reward. So the reward is hidden from him. This means that a person who works for a reward knows that he is working well because he is receiving a reward. But one who works in order to bestow contentment upon his Maker, so the Creator will enjoy, cannot see if the Creator is enjoying his work. Rather, he must believe that the Creator is pleased. It follows that the reward too is called in order to bestow, and it too is above reason.
0: There are other reasons called the hidden parts. This work does not belong to the general public, but to individuals. As the Rambam says, quote, sages said, one should always engage in Torah, even if lolishma, not for her sake, since from lolishma he comes to lishma, for her sake. Therefore, when teaching children, women, and uneducated people, they are to be taught to work out of fear and in order to receive reward, until they gain knowledge and acquire much wisdom. They are to be taught this secret bit by bit, and are to be accustomed to it pleasantly, until they attain him and know him and serve him out of love. End quote. The matter of spies begins primarily in a person who wants to walk on the path of adhesion, which is to bestow. At that time, the spies come with their just arguments according to their views. Through reasoning, they make one understand that they are right. It is known that the Holy Zohar says, quote, every man is a small world, end quote, consisting of 70 nations, as well as of Israel. This means that since there are seven qualities, which are seven sefirot, and opposite them there are seven qualities in the Sitra Acha, the other side, each one consists of 10, thus they are 70. Also, each nation has its own passion and wants to ordain its passion over everyone. And the people of Israel, in a person, also has its own passion, which is to adhere to the Creator. There is a rule that one cannot fight oneself. Rather, this requires a special power for a person to be able to go against his views. But he does have the power and strength to fight against another if he understands that his view is true, and he will never want to yield before the view of another. Accordingly, if the 70 nations are within the person, how can he fight himself? That is, once a certain nation prevails over the 70 nations, with its passion, and then a person is governed by that passion. Then, when a person thinks about himself, he sees that this is his passion. He does not say that someone from the 70 nations wants to govern him, but thinks that this is he himself, and it is very hard to fight against oneself. Therefore, a person should depict to himself that he has 70 nations in his body, as well as the people of Israel. He must determine for himself to which people he belongs. That is, there is a rule. Every person loves his homeland and fights for his homeland. Therefore, he must determine if he belongs to the people of Israel or to a nation from the 70 nations. And if he determines that he belongs to the people of Israel, then he can fight the 70 nations when he sees that they are coming to fight. At that time, he sees that the 70 nations want to obliterate the people of Israel, as it is written in the Passover Haggadah, quote, she stood for our fathers and for us for not only one arose against us to obliterate us. Rather, each and every generation, there are those who arise against us to obliterate us. But the Creator saves us from their hands." End quote. If he knows that he belongs to the people of Israel, he has the strength to fight against the 70 nations, since there is strength in nature to fight for one's homeland, for he knows that he is an Israelite, and they want to obliterate him. It follows that it is as though there are two bodies fighting one another, and then he has the strength to fight.
1: Thus here, when we speak of the work of the Creator, the people of Israel is called that which is Yeshar El, straight to the Creator. He wants to adhere to the Creator, wants Malchut, meaning to take upon himself the burden of the kingdom of heaven. Malchut is called Kel, God. As it is written in the Holy Zohar, this is why it is written, a God who has indignation every day, meaning Malchut, while the 17 nations in him resist it and fight with the Israel in him. With all kinds of tactics, they wish to annul and obliterate the Israel in a man's body. Here, in the work with the intention, when he wants to go specifically in a manner of bestowal, the argument of the spies begins, which the Holy Zohar interprets their arguments according to the verses written in the Torah, which dispute and fight the Israel in him, and want to eradicate them from the face of the earth. That is, he must not think that he will achieve what he thought he would achieve with all kinds of arguments, for they are fighting him, since the basis of the 70 nations is the will to receive, and Israel is precisely annulling before him without any reward at all. Therefore, precisely when a person wants to go against their views, begins the argument of the spies, who make him understand rationally that he has no chance of achieving the goal that he plans to achieve. However, sometimes the spies make a person understand something that is harsher than anything the spies claim. They say to a person, "No, that the Creator cannot help an ignoble person such as you." This is the harshest of all, because usually, whenever a person is in trouble, he can pray. But when they come to a person saying, "You're wasting your efforts because the Creator cannot help," they deny him the prayer, since what can he do then? To whom can he turn for help? It is written in the Holy Zohar, Rabbi Yossi says, they took it upon themselves to slander everything. What is everything? It is the earth and the Creator. Rabbi Yitzchak said, with the earth, it's true. With the Creator, how do we know? He told him, it is implied in the words, "However, the people are strong." That is, who can defeat them? The people are strong is accurate, meaning that even the Creator cannot defeat them, and they slandered the Creator. A person cannot argue with the words of the spies with his reason, or wait until he has what to reply to them, and in the meantime, be under their governance. Rather, he must know that he will never be able to answer their doubts with the external mind. But specifically when he is rewarded with the inner mind, he will have the words to explain to them. In the meantime, he must go above his mind, meaning say,

0: This is the meaning of Israel saying at the time of the preparation for the reception of the Torah, we will do, and then we will hear. Doing means without the external intellect. Rather, he calculates according to the commander, for the commander probably knows what is good for him and what is not, meaning what is good for a person and what is not. But one big question remains. Why did the Creator give us an external intellect, which we use in every single thing? While here, in the work of the Creator, we must go against this intellect, and not with the intellect with which we were born. This comes before the Creator because the Creator wanted to be asked for help. The help he gives is the light of Torah. And if they could go without the help of the Creator, they would have no need for the light of Torah. As our sages said, quote, I have created the evil inclination, I have created the Torah as a spice, end quote. Therefore, in order for him to have the need to extend the light of Torah, we were given this work in concealment on the intention, so that man will need an inner mind. From the perspective of the outer intellect, the Creator made it so as not to give any help for the work. On the contrary, it is obstructing him to work in order to bestow. This is the meaning of what is written in the Holy Zohar, quote, if a person comes to purify, he is aided with a holy soul. He is purified and sanctified, and he is called holy, end quote. By that, one comes to need to be rewarded with the Naran Chai that pertains to the root of his soul. Hence, there was a correction of concealment, which is the Da'at, meaning that a person's outer mind will be against working in order to bestow. This is called within reason, within the reason of the outer mind, which makes all of man's calculations that it is not worthwhile for him to work in order to bestow. When he overcomes and does not flee the battle and prays to the Creator to help him go above reason, meaning not to be under the rule of the will to receive, then when the Creator helps him, he receives an inner mind called inner reason. At that time, through this reason, the body agrees to work in order to bestow upon the Creator. As it is written, quote, when a man's ways are pleasing to the Lord, he makes even his enemies be at peace with him, end quote, referring to the evil inclination. It follows that while he is within reason, meaning that the intellect tells him it is worthwhile to do this work, he can exert in the work. Therefore, when he has an outer intellect, reason compels him, meaning the intention to receive. And this is called within reason. And when he is rewarded with the inner mind, meaning the inner reason, the mind obligates him that it is worthwhile to work in order to bestow contentment upon the Creator. We will now continue to the lesson from the 19th of July, 2002.
1: We read an article, heard an article from volume 3 of The Steps of the Ladder, page 121, the Torah portion, Shalach, the article, The Spies. Well, our first assumption should be that everything the Creator created in His world was created for a purpose. He did not create anything unnecessary, because from the actions of the perfect one, imperfect actions cannot emerge. Therefore, the evil forces and the good forces certainly work together like two reins, guiding us toward the purpose of creation.

0: In truth, from the Creator's perspective, or from the perspective of the corrected state, there is no difference between the evil forces and the good forces. The only difference exists in our perception and how they feel to us, and how we experience their effect upon us. We also know this from this world, how forces that seem harmful to a child are in fact beneficial and good for him. And there is a great difference between what we feel and understand and what is true. The difference is simple. Our feeling belongs to the current degree, to the place where I presently exist. This feeling is called dat, my opinion, knowledge, my sensation, my understanding. But the state that I must reach is higher, greater, more exalted. So I cannot understand it. I cannot measure it. I cannot evaluate it according to my intellect. Even in this world, we see how children and we ourselves, when we were children, disagreed and did not understand all the pressures and demands placed upon us. And much more so in spirituality. In this world, you can give a child some candy or frighten him a little with something, but in spirituality, we need to acquire each degree ourselves, consciously, and according to our own desire. So how can I desire something that is beyond me, something that doesn't appear good to me, if it is really the true thing? What happens is that each time we imagine the degree above us, that it is a better version of our current degree, according to our present understanding. It never seems to me that a higher degree means giving up more, working harder, investing more, giving more, thinking less about myself, receiving less. Not taking into account at all how I feel or what's in it for me. It always seems to me that a higher degree means more comfort, more convenience, more for me. That's just how it is. What can you do? Therefore, it's said that the higher degree, relative to the lower one, is called faith. It's a very strange name. Where I am now is called dat, knowledge, my knowledge, my opinion, my feeling, my understanding, my perception, and what is above me, if I ascend to a higher degree, then there too I will know, feel, and understand what exists there. So that too will become my knowledge, my understanding, my feeling. But meanwhile, from the perspective of the lower degree, the higher degree is called faith. And how can I rise to it? To conquer it, I need a desire for it. Without desire, it's impossible because there is no coercion in spirituality. It's not like in this world where you give a child a few smacks and poor thing, they go to school and somehow get through their education. In spirituality, smacks are indeed given, but even after the smacks, I need to still come to an agreement, right? So the more I try to understand the higher degree, and the more I try to understand it truthfully, the less attractive it appears to me. We can thank the Creator that we're in a concealment and we're not allowed to see the higher degree. Otherwise, we'd all run away from it. What spirituality would it be if I knew that this is what spirituality really is? I'd immediately go into reverse. That's it. But thank the Creator for a concealment. The higher degree appears to me as more brilliant according to my own understanding, so I yearn for it. And that state is called Lolishma, not for her sake. And from Lolishma we gradually come to Lishma, for her sake. Why? It's because I yearn for the illusion that I myself have built, that this is the higher degree. In the meantime, while I yearn to attain that illusion, it shines upon me, but it shines in a true way, through the surrounding light. And this surrounding light gradually grants me what's called the grace of holiness, chen de ktusha. Somehow I begin to agree. I don't know how, but somehow I begin to accept that spirituality should indeed be as it is. Even that's unclear. Everything remains concealed. However, there is another point here, that when I go to ask, despite my intellect understanding one thing, while faith, that is the higher degree, is above the intellect, there is another thing here. According to my own strength, I cannot go in faith above reason. That is, I cannot annul myself before a higher degree, before my future state. However, in order to acquire that higher degree, a more spiritual state, I need an external force. That external force is called the help of the Creator. Why do I need that? It's because truly the higher degree, it's not that I understand more, control more, or acquire more, nor is it merely me giving up more and more. Rather, it's that I become more similar to the emanator, to the creator, to the upper force. That is why it is called an upper degree or a higher degree, because in it I attain greater equivalence with godliness. Therefore, the next state, which I go to acquire with the help of the upper force, it's not merely the next world, but it's a higher and more spiritual world or degree. And when a person, after everything I have described, when the person sees the relationship between themselves and the future higher state, and after they acquire that higher state, they see how all the forces of separation, which seemed to want to pull them away from the path and destroy all of their progress, how much these forces actually were beneficial and truly brought them to that higher state. Accordingly, the spies themselves become really beneficial forces. So on one hand, in Kabbalah, every state, whether higher or lower, has a specific deficient. For example, the spies cause a descent, therefore it is called the sin of the spies. But unless a person descends into that sin and overcomes it, there is nothing he can do. Without it, he cannot conquer the land of Israel. Therefore, the spies have their place in the Torah, and they fulfill a very important role. What did the spies do? They brought back from the land of Israel enormous fruits. In other words, regarding the fruits of spirituality, a person's ready. They brought back, you can see it in the picture, a huge cluster of grapes, such enormous produce. It's written that each person carried only one fruit upon their shoulders. Or there were these huge pears or apples. So in other words, we're ready for the fruits of the lands of Israel. But that there are mighty nations there, frightening nations, and that everything is quite complicated, that it's hard to acquire, that's also true. These two things together are exactly what help a person reach the land of Israel. If there were only fruits, he would simply run there with his will to receive. Without any problem, his will to receive would merely become even greater, and he would enter an even greater shell, an even greater klipa. That he needs to confront those nations there, that he needs to wage war and he needs to conquer the land of Israel. Conquering the land means transforming intentions for the sake of receiving into intentions for the sake of bestowal. That's what it means that the seven nations dwelling in the land of Israel, the nations meaning intentions for the sake of receiving, they exist in the person himself within his own soul. There are the seven primary desires, from chesed to malchut, the zat of the degree. So the person corrects those so that in their place the people of Israel may dwell. The people of Israel means the intention for the sake of bestowal. Upon that same land, upon that same desire, there will now be the intention called the people of Israel for the sake of bestowal, instead of the seven nations, which represent intentions for the sake of receiving. That's the meaning of conquering the land. Yes, are there any questions? No. Either it's not understood or yes.
1: How can a person fight against the 70 nations? He doesn't know. He sees that it's a state he doesn't want to advance through, but he still needs to fight. Does he know ultimately how to scrutinize in a more precise way exactly what it is that's hindering him?
0: We don't need to be clever. You're asking, how can a person know? How can he discern whom to fight, how to fight? We can never know more than what belongs to the state we are currently in. The future state is always concealed from us. What we can do is exert effort in whatever is possible, in choosing the environment, the books, investing effort into them, and connecting to the subject itself as much as possible. But to know exactly what I'm now doing, what sphira I'm combining with what other sphira, and to what extent, to what level of avyut or coarseness of desire, and with what precise intention I'm making these unifications, I cannot know. That is not yet my degree. On higher degrees, once I'm already in the spiritual world and not just in the states of ibur, conception, or yenika, nursing, which belong to the state of smallness, katnut, but rather in the state of greatness, in the state of gadlut, where I have screens all over my desires, together with understanding and everything else, then I proceed above reason. Even there are things where you advance while detached from your own inner perception, adhering instead to the upper one, like an embryo or a small child. And that way you're elevated to a higher degree. But it's not even as though you fully control your state. Your control there is simply something entirely different. You know your own structure, who you are, the structure of your soul. You know which things and in which combinations you can correct. And accordingly, you ask for the necessary forces. In other words, the entire manner of advancement is completely different. In our present state, We exist in what is called double concealment, where we see nothing other than ourselves, but we know that we see nothing but ourselves. That is called double concealment. It's not that an ordinary animal, beast, or person living in this world is considered to be in double concealment. They're not even in concealment. Double concealment means that you already feel that you are in some kind of a concealment, but you do not even know what it is that is concealed from you. Afterward, that state turns into a better one, where you feel that you are in concealment and that there is an upper force organizing all sorts of events in your life. Whether they seem good or bad is irrelevant. But you sense that he is organizing something for you, and that is already called a single concealment or ordinary concealment. In these states, we cannot determine precisely what to do or how to do it. I don't know myself, nor do I know the system that I exist in and that I'm working with. I have no conception of it at all. What I can do is only what has been given to me in this concealment: the books, the group, and dissemination. That's all.
1: If so, then it appears that you can tell if you're in regular concealment or double concealment. Maybe it's better to be in regular concealment.
0: A person doesn't determine what concealment they are in, or even which revelation they are in. That depends on how really the light shines upon them from above. The Creator is concealed from us behind 125 curtains, so to speak, 125 degrees. These consist of five worlds multiplied by five partsufim, multiplied by five sefirot within each partsuf. Beyond them is the Creator. I am here. Between him and me, there are 125 degrees of concealment, veils, or worlds. And I never determine the state I will be in. That is determined by the structure of my soul, which I received from the beginning. And according to the structure of my soul, I need to reach my particular corrected state at the end of correction, just as you need to reach your own corrected state. So between me and my corrected state, there are 125 degrees, and in those degrees, there is an exact, very precise path for me, and another one specifically for you. So we only need to press the accelerator pedal, so to speak. Beyond that, nothing else. If I agree with the progress, if I agree to go on this path, no matter what comes, and I want only to increase the pace without getting involved in anything except the speed of my progress, then that means I've chosen the correct way to advance. Then I truly feel it very clearly. In every single state, I realize myself to the fullest extent possible, and I really travel the entire path in the most optimal and beneficial way. That's all. We're done.
1: How can a person tell what nation he belongs to?
0: What?
1: What people he belongs to?
0: Nation?
1: What's his homeland, as per the article?
0: Are you talking about us or about the spies? The whole created being, everything the Creator created, is called the soul, or man, Adam. This soul is divided into two primary parts, which are called Galgalta Ve'enayim and Achap, vessels of reception and vessels of bestowal, the anterior and the posterior vessels. It doesn't matter what terminology you use. There's simply two parts. The first part, which is purer and has less aviyut or coarseness, that is essentially the inclusion of the Creator's qualities in the created being's qualities. And that part is called the people of Israel. Since that part is the inclusion of the Creator's qualities in the will to receive, it has the task of correcting the rest of the created being, which consists of the created being's own qualities. Therefore, now it's like this. After the breaking of the vessels, let's see what I said. I said this. The Creator created the created being. And in that created being, there is a part called the people of Israel, or the nation of Israel, and another part, how do we write it, called the nations of the world. Let's put it that way. The nations of the world. Okay? World. The people of Israel correspond to Galgalta Ve'enayim, the nations of the world correspond to Achab. What is Galgalta Ve'enayim? You could say that they are the first nine Sfirot, the qualities of the Creator that entered the created being. Thus, this part is initially similar to the Creator, while the other part is the created being itself. That is why it is written that the Creator went to all the nations and wanted to give them the Torah, but they did not want it. Why not? Because they are vessels of reception. They want to receive. And what does the Torah say? Give. Give. We don't want that. You heard that story. They don't want it, so they refused to receive the Torah. Israel, however, said, bring it on. This is because the nature of Israel resembles the nature of the Creator. And this whole structure is called the soul, or Adam, man, or Adam HaRishon. Afterward, this structure undergoes the breaking. And accordingly, Israel and the nations of the world become completely mixed together, and there is no way to distinguish one from the other. In every single part that we take from this broken state, every part, doesn't matter whether it's above or below, there will always be a part related to Israel, and there will always be a part related to the nations of the world. Every single detail contains both. That's the result of the breaking. And that's what we need to correct. Now, in this world, as a copy, if we're not speaking about spirituality, but how it is dressed in corporeality, there are the people of Israel, or the nation of Israel, and the nations of the world. The people of Israel is also a result of the breaking. Originally, there was no nation called Israel. There were simply nations of the world. Then the scrutiny process began from above, where one man started to feel an attraction to spirituality. The part within him called Israel began searching for correction. Then he became the root of the people of Israel. That first person in this world was Abraham. Originally, Abraham was simply a Bedouin, like everyone else around him, an Iraqi, not a Jew. He became a Jew by beginning to connect with the Creator. Then he began gathering students. Then through Isaac and Jacob, the nation also began to form. What is a nation? A group of Kabbalists. Beyond that, there was no difference between them and all the neighboring Bedouins. Abraham would sit at the entrance of his tent, gather people and say, come, let's study. He would speak with them about godliness, about the Creator, about spiritual attainment. And that's what he did. He disseminated. And that's how he became a Jew. There was nothing else that made him one. So you ask, how can I know where I belong? If you have within you that same yearning for spirituality, for closeness and connection with the Creator, then that desire in you is called Jew or Jewish. If you have other desires, even the finest desires imaginable in this world, but they're not aimed at connection with the Creator, then that is called the Gentile part in you. In the beginning, Abraham himself was a Gentile. What does it mean? He simply wanted more goats, more cattle, just like the other Bedouins. Afterward, other than that, he began to desire spirituality. So much so that the desire became so strong that he left behind his goats and cattle. They were no longer important, and only spirituality mattered. That is how he became a Jew. Jew, Yehudi, coming from the word for Yichud, unity with the Creator. So anyone can examine themselves. It could be a barber from Italy, or a soccer player from Brazil, or even some Israeli mafioso, Israeli gangster, an uncultured thug. It doesn't matter who or what he is. If he has a desire to unite with the Creator, he's called a Jew. If he does not have a desire to unite with the Creator, he's called a Gentile. In other words, however, Abraham's biological descendants inherited this orientation toward unity with the Creator as an obligatory law. In other words, they are obligated because they are Abraham's descendants. Just as spiritual parts of him emerge one from another, so too the biological descendants born from a person inherit that obligation. Therefore, Abraham's descendants are required to attain spirituality before the other biological nations of this world. In other words, there is already a correspondence between the souls, the desires that become dressed in the bodies of a Jew in this world and a Gentile in this world. A Jew in this world is obligated to connect with the Creator, otherwise he will receive blows. A Gentile, at the end of it all, also will be obligated, but only after the Jew. And the Jew, other than that in which he needs to connect with the Creator, he needs to bring that method of connection to the Gentile. That is what is meant by the people of Israel saying, we will do and we will hear. They accepted this method of connecting with godliness in order to pass it on to the rest of the nations, the Torah, because they are the ones who require correction. The people of Israel, in their original state, did not require correction. So Israel is shattered, is brought down to the level of exile, to the level of the nations of the world, where in that exile there's intermingling and assimilation among the nations, and as a result of that exile, it later becomes possible to gather desires from among the nations and also to influence them. Then in such a way, at the end of the exile, the people of Israel draw the light to themselves, reconnect with the Creator, and also pass on to all the nations the method of connecting with the Creator, and that's what we need to do. So the Kabbalists, it's also written that at the end of the generations, Baal Islam writes about it in the Arvut and the Zohar, there's many other sources, they explain that at the end of the generations, there is no longer any restriction on the wisdom of Kabbalah, but on the contrary, dissemination itself belongs to everyone. Because humanity has reached a state where nationality and all such distinctions are no longer the determining factor. We're already late.
1: In my current state, I discover all of a sudden that the new desire awakens in me, and I want some goal. I don't know how to define it right now. It's concealed, but I know that I want it. In truth, though, I don't want this goal because suddenly some new goal came up, but simply that I'm sick of the place I'm in. I can't live in it anymore. Now, if I look at the story of the spies come and tell me how difficult it is to obtain that goal, how it's unattainable. Why don't they come and tell me that how worthwhile it is to remain where I am now?
0: That's a very nice question. Why do the spies tell me, on one hand, that the land is good, that it has wonderful fruits, but on the other hand, that it's difficult to attain? Because the spies are messengers, angels. They're emissaries, and they tell a person two things. We progress to anything we desire through two forces. The first is the negative force in the present state, that I no longer feel good where I am, that something in my current condition no longer satisfies me. And the second is the positive force in the future state, that there's something attractive there, something sparkling, something that draws me. A negative force here and a positive force there. Through these two forces, I run forward to the state that I want, that's all. But that's still not enough. Because the attainment of the new state is always an attainment. It means that you need to acquire greater vessels. What does it mean that I reach a better state? A better state means that I will want more, that I will understand more, feel more, that I'll become richer in discernments. Who was it that sprayed French wine around? I don't remember which of our ministers did that.
1: Ezra Weizmann,
0: yes. He arrived in France and they opened a bottle of wine that was 200 years old, an exceptionally fine vintage. He poured carbonated water into it, you know, made a spritzer. He said, that's how I'm used to doing it. The French went crazy. They couldn't believe it, you understand? It was such a rare wine and they had opened a bottle worth who knows how much. What does that tell us? He simply didn't understand. There are probably many other things he didn't understand either, but that's not the point. The point is that you need discernments in order to distinguish things. You need an inner culture, refined and rich desires. We see this in every field. That's what it means to be an expert. What's an expert? Take a machinist, for instance. What does he know about life? But when he takes a piece of metal and begins working on it, he can feel how much internal stress there is in that metal. He senses exactly how removing a shaving will release that stress, how the metal will change. He truly lives it. It's as though that piece of metal exists in him. You, on the other hand, might be an excellent computer specialist, but when you come to that piece of metal, you have no connection to it whatsoever. But in your own field, you work with incredible precision, as though you're using tweezers. What can we do? That's just the way it is. In every field, we need discernments. When you rise to a higher spiritual degree, you lack all those qualities that make the higher degree higher than the one you currently occupy, meaning you need greater sensitivity. The number of your discernments in every matter must increase. It's not only greater sensitivity, I don't know how to express it. In engineering, there are all kinds of terms for this. You know, it's like you're looking at a map. There's this map where the whole world fits into 10 centimeters, and then there's another with much higher resolution. I don't know what the Hebrew term is.
1: Scale?
0: Scale, yes, you understand. You zoom in more and more, and then you begin distinguishing all kinds of details. So the spies help you in exactly that way. They provide you with what you're lacking. They tell you, my friend, it's going to be hard for you. Why? Because you're missing this, this, and this, and this, and that. You need to overcome the 70 nations, the nations dwelling in your land of Israel. Every nation possesses great vessels, great desires. You need to fight against them. Through that struggle, you become wiser. Through that struggle, you have to overcome yourself. You need to exert strength and give up many things. by conquering those nations, by conquering the land, you conquer a new desire. The land represents the desire. You conquer a new desire, a new vessel. And only in that vessel will you truly be able to enjoy those fruits. Right now, the fruits we brought you from the land of Israel into this place where you are, the lower degree, you can only look at them. You cannot enjoy them. You can enjoy the fruits of the land of Israel only after you attain the desire of the land of Israel, only after you acquire that vessel. Therefore, the spies, and in general, all the negative things we feel along the path, represent those very vessels that I currently lack. I need to absorb them. I need to acquire them, to incorporate them into myself. Then I receive them. That's all. It's the same in this world, too. I'm in the third grade, and I need to advance to the fourth grade. In the fourth grade, I need to invest tremendous effort. I need to understand more. And then I truly become a fourth grader, so to speak, with all the greater understanding, discernments, and maturity compared to the third grade.
1: But in this world, what motivates you is where you set a goal for yourself because you understand why it's good for you to get there.
0: In this world, you set a goal and you can see it. You see people who have already reached that goal, and somehow you can see what they enjoy there. And you can even see how much effort they invested to get there. In spirituality, however, it's not the case. Why? Because there is a law in spirituality. The vessels must precede the lights. Otherwise, whatever light you acquire, you will acquire it for the sake of receiving, and you will descend into the klipot, the shells. First, you need to equip yourself with the intention to bestow. That's what truly makes it spirituality. Otherwise, every time you receive something, you'll simply want to swallow it more and more and more and more, and you'll never be satisfied. Why? Because if the light enters before the vessel is ready, it'll immediately choke you. It'll choke the vessel. It'll fill your present vessel. And the moment it does, you'll immediately stop feeling pleasure. Pleasure that completely fills the desire causes the desire itself to disappear. And if there's no desire, I no longer enjoy it. Understand? Pleasure can only be felt at the boundary where it enters the desire. When I first begin putting something into my mouth, there is pleasure. 5 minutes later, it's over. I somehow continue living off the memory of that first pleasure. Otherwise, after just a few minutes, a person would stop consuming altogether. Therefore, I need to create the vessel before the pleasure enters so that the pleasure will not extinguish the vessel. Then it becomes possible for me to remain in a constant sensation of pleasure. That's what's called spirituality. What's spirituality? It means that it's impossible to attain any spiritual sensation unless I first acquire a screen, a protective force through which I am able to exist even without that pleasure. Then I receive it according to my own decision and only in the manner that I choose. If not, then I simply do not receive it. In that way, I govern and regulate the entrance of pleasure into myself, and then the pleasure never disappears. It becomes infinite, both in quantity and in duration. It truly becomes eternal. And only in this world, only in the tiny spark of light that descended into it, am I able to receive pleasure. I enjoy it, and it immediately it vanishes. Then I run after something else. When I attain it, it vanishes again, and so on. Thus, I'm constantly running. Running after an imaginary pleasure. Why is it imaginary? Because I feel it only for a brief moment, and then it disappears. How many moments of real pleasure do I actually live through in my lifetime? Do the calculation, make a truly rational calculation, and you'll see. In spirituality, however, you live in every state. because the vessel is never extinguished and the pleasure never disappears. It does not matter whether you are in the right line or the left line or the middle line, it makes no difference. In every state, you remain in justification and in a proper direction. Yes.
1: Is there a detailed record of all these changes of qualities, all these desires?
0: What the Kabbalists have written, they wrote from what they themselves attained in that vessel. There is nothing else to attain except the vessel of the created being. Outside the vessel of the created being, there is the Creator, the abstract upper light that surrounds the vessel. Therefore, everything that is felt in the vessel of the soul, in us, and that's what the Kabbalists write about. The soul is a vessel composed of 10 Sfirot. That's why Baal HaSulam wrote a book called The Study of the 10 Sfirot, Talmud Esa Sfirot. More or less, it gives you a general description of what your vessel is, that's all. In that vessel, all kinds of phenomena unfold, but everything takes place only in the created being. All the worlds exist in the created being, all the vessels, everything is in the created being. Outside the created being, we neither perceive nor speak of anything, just as right now we do not perceive what exists outside ourselves. Now, to what extent can we distinguish between all these nations? Certainly, to the very finest detail. You actually feel all 70 of those discernments, because with every single discernment, you need to enter into its depth, precisely identify its nature, determine which screens you can apply to it, how to acquire it and how to fill it. In such a way, you elevate each individual detail of these 70 sefirot to its correction. That's what attainment means. Where do you attain these things? We are built entirely from five discernments. The tip of the Yud, Yud K, Vav K, the four-letter name of the Creator. That's all. Now, when you fill this vessel, the tip of the Yud, Yud K, Vav K, these five parts, by means of a screen and with a particular light, that vessel is no longer merely a framework or skeleton. It receives fulfillment. That framework, together with its fulfillment, is called a name. Why is it called the name of the Creator? Because in that fulfillment, I feel a correspondence with one of the Creator's qualities. Then, according to my inner feeling, inner sensation, I might say, for example, the Creator is beautiful. With that same vessel, when I fill it through a different screen and with a different light, I might say the Creator is eternal, and so on. So I acquire 70 corrected discernments, which are called the 70 names of the Creator. When they're not corrected, they are called the 70 nations of the world. That's all.
1: So everything can be found in the study of the Ten Sfirot?
0: Everything? No, not everything is in the study of the Ten Sfirot. What he wrote, he wrote. What he didn't write, he didn't write. You'll discover the rest yourself. That's all. Why should he have to write about every single thing for you? In any case, when you attain these things, you'll attain them in your own way. He attained them in the way that he did. The principles are the same, because our structure is a single universal structure. Everyone attains that through the same path. But the individual sensation of each and every person cannot be compared to another's. Just as you cannot precisely explain to me what tea or coffee tastes like to you, we can speak about general qualities, sweet, moist, hot, and so on. But the sensation itself, other than its outward description, cannot be conveyed. Why? Because it's an impression in the vessel, and every person's vessel is his own. So the Kabbalists give us the principles, how to work, how to reach the sensation, but when it comes to the sensation itself, each person attains it and experiences it in their own unique way. Okay?
2: Now we will share with impressions the lesson and what we're taking to implement in the 10.
3: הרבה דברים פה, אולי...
4: Many things here. Perhaps we can never know more than the state that we're in. The future state is always hidden. Therefore, the only thing we can do is to labor where we are.

0: in the group, in the books, and in dissemination.
1: There could be a state where I'm always in a constant feeling of pleasure, and that's called spirituality.
0: Rav explained that a person has a picture that in the next degree he acquires more, he has more comfort, that, and actually the next degree is to make more concessions and bestow more. And this inversion, only the light can do that in us.
1: In one of the points there, Rav said that it's good that we have concealment, otherwise we would all run away from here. Relative to bestowal, we have no such desire. It's opposite our nature. He said, thank God we're in concealment, and we're not let to see the next degree, otherwise we'd all run away. How is it in spirituality? If I knew this was spirituality, I would put it in reverse. But it's clear that the concealment appears to me as a more higher sparkling degree, and in my manner, I long for it. We should appreciate everything the Creator arranges for us, opening up for us each time, according to what we can open our mouths and digest.
0: After Rav said it, it sounded like Rav also stopped and said, let's not go deeper into how tough spirituality is. Let's talk about adhering to godliness. It sounds sparkling. And he said that we have to assume, to begin with, that everything the Creator created is holy. Everything comes from the complete Creator. All the forces, bad and good, are like two reins pushing us to the purpose of creation. This is one thing, and second thing, is that the people of Israel didn't check. 70 nations were asked if they want the Torah, and they escaped, and the people of Israel said, bring it on.
1: We learned that when we come to this final degree, then all the forces of the spies are actually beneficial forces. We need to help and support one another so that we will really give each of us the forces to overcome these spies until we reach that high degree.
0: Also, the discernment of what's being a Jew and being part of the nations, all of that is within the person. He said this, so you're asking, how do I know where I come from? If you have a yearning for spirituality, getting closer and to get to the Creator, that desire is called a Jew. If you have other desires, the best possible desire, doesn't matter. Anything that can be good in this world but not in contact with the Creator, this is called the part of the nations in you.
1: Also in the article, it was important to make a distinction between this and that, because you can't do anything if it's yours. So he writes, if a person divides what's mine, what's not mine, and then he can battle with that. Because if it's me, it's impossible. So that's why discerning that something is alien, it's other, you can work with it and do all the things you need for it. But the recognition of evil must happen.
0: At first, Rav spoke about the forces that seem negative to us. It's forces that lead us to the goal. So from the perspective of the Creator, we can see that all the forces are good. Right, left, only us as kids. When things seem to us negative like children, we later understand they're actually good.
1: Between me and my corrected state, there are 125 degrees, 5 degrees in age. Within these degrees, there's a very precise trail, thin, just for me, yours for yours. We just have to put our pedal to the metal, nothing else.
0: We heard that Abraham had goats. One day he realized that more goats isn't the purpose of life. And he started looking for friends. He started up a tent.
1: Our future state is always concealed. What we can do is exert in what's possible.
0: We'll move to the next part of the lesson, and first we'll sing a song together.

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1: שלום חברים, אנחנו ממשיכים בלימוד מאמר השלום.
2: Hello friends, we're continuing to study the Peace in the World article. The article Peace in the World, which Baal HaSulam scrutinizes the forces within a person, the forces in society, and how we can come to such a state called peace. So today we will study from a part of the article where it's written using nature of singularity as a subject of evolution in the collective and in the individual.
1: And
2: you can find it in the writings of Baal HaSulam or in our study materials link.

0: is at work. And so we have to develop this attracting force, and that's called raising man. We're raising the demand for ascent, and therefore the last generation is us. All of the forces, all of the conditions, all of the preparations that have appeared in us throughout history, they need to now appear to everyone, and we are now beginning to realize them. We spoke about it more than once, that our whole history is actually the development of the human ego. And the human ego develops and pushes man to all sorts of corporeal accomplishments, culture, education, structure of society, technology, science, everything. And then a person, the human, changes from generation to the next, unlike beasts in our world. The human changes according to the development of the will to receive. And this desire reaches some satiation where we feel that we're all connected, interdependent, and we discover that this interdependence is not good. It's a global crisis. On the one hand, the global connection appears between everyone. On the other hand, it appears as a crisis where the connection is not good. It's not working to our favor. And we can't go back. So humanity still doesn't understand that it has entered this new dimension, this new era. And we just have to find the outside force, the correction force that will correct our relationships. And we have no choice. As much as we want to run away from it, we can't.
1: Yes, Rav told us quite a few years ago that humanity doesn't understand to what extent it entered this new dimension, this new era, where all we need to do is to find this outside force, this force of correction that will correct us towards the right connection between us. And really, if you look at humanity and where we are today, everyone, it has almost opened up that we're in this revolution, whether it's agriculture and industrial revolutions were nothing now. And Rav said about that in 10 years we're entering a new state. What do we have to work on? Only on the right relations between us. We shouldn't be mistaken and deluded by all the AI and all the robotics and all that stuff. That's all external. What will really lead us is seeking the right relations between us. And already in the beginning of the article, we remember that Baal Shalom talked about the mandar of uniqueness or individuality. He said there would be peace in the world if we adopt the measure of truth in which each finds his role and his part in the society, and the whole society operates like cogwheels that each knows his place in it, in the system. But he said there's one point that bothers, and that's this point of singularity. And here, in this heading that we're going to read now together, we'll hear how Baal Shalom details and explains why specifically this measure of singularity and how it evolves will help us. So we're in the heading, using the nature of singularity as a subject of evolution in the collective and in the individual. We'll read it in the tens. We'll give it about 8 minutes. It's not that short. And if time remains, we'll discuss the main points we heard that we just read in this part. Please, we've got 8 minutes. Using the nature of singularity as a subject of evolution in the collective and in the individual. Now we will penetrate into the understanding of the direct conditions that will finally be accepted by humanity at the time of the appearance of world peace, and to know how these conditions are good to bring a life of happiness to the individual and to the public, and the willingness in humanity to want to finally burden themselves with these special conditions.

0: הייתה. כל העולם ומלואו.
1: Let us return to the matter of singularity in the heart of every person, which is poised to swallow the whole world for his own pleasure. Its root extends directly from the unique one to the people who are his branches. Here there's a question that demands an answer. How can it be that such a corrupted form will appear in us so as to become the father of all harm and ruin in the world, and how from the source of every construction extends the source of every destruction? We cannot leave such a question unanswered.
2: Indeed, there are two sides to the coin of the above-mentioned singularity. If we examine it from its upper side, from the perspective of its equivalence with the unique one, it works only in the form of bestowal upon others, for the Creator only bestows and has nothing of the form of reception. He lacks nothing, nor needs to receive anything from the created beings he has created. Therefore, the singularity that extends to us from him must also act only in forms of bestowal upon others, and not at all to receive for ourselves.
1: On the other side of that coin, meaning in terms of how it actually works within us, we find that it operates in the complete opposite direction, since it operates only in forms of reception for oneself, such as the desire to be the single most wealthy person in the world. Thus, the above two sides are as far apart from one another as the east from the west.
2: This is how we found the solution to what we asked. How is it possible that within the singularity which stems and comes to us from he who is unique in the world, who is the source of every construction, serves in us as the source of every destruction? This has come to us because we use that precious tool in the opposite direction, which is self-reception.
1: I'm not saying that the singularity in us will never act in us in a form of bestowal. For you cannot deny that amongst us are people whose singularity operates in them in the form of bestowal upon others too, such as those who spend their money for the common good and for those who dedicate all their efforts to the common good.
2: Yet, those two sides of the coin that I have described speak only of the two points in the development of creation that bring everything to completion, starting in absence and gradually climbing the rungs of development from one degree to the degree above it, and from there to the higher still, until it comes to its final height, which is its preordained measure of completeness, where it will remain forever.
1: The order of development of these two points are A, the starting point, the lowest degree, which is close to complete absence. It is described as the second side of the coin. And B, the point of final height, where it rests and exists forever. This is described as the first side of the coin.
2: But this era that we are in has already developed to a great extent and has already risen many degrees. It has already risen above its lowest phase, which is the above-mentioned second side, and has come significantly closer to the first side. For this reason, there are already people among us who use their singularity in forms of bestowal upon others. Yet they are still few, as we are still in the midst of the path of development.
1: When we achieve the highest point of the degrees, we will all be using our singularity only in a form of bestowal upon others. And there will never be any case of any person using it in a manner of self-reception.
2: According to these words, we have found an opportunity to examine the conditions of life in the last generation, the time of world peace, when the whole of humanity achieves the level of the first side and will use their singularity only in a manner of bestowal upon others, and not at all in a manner of reception for oneself.
1: And it is good to copy here the above-mentioned form of life so it will serve us as a lesson and a role model to settle our minds under the flood of the waves of our lives. Perhaps it is worthwhile and possible in our generation, too, to experiment in resembling this above form of life.
3: אמנם תקופה זו שאנחנו נמצאים בה כבר התפתחה במידה מרובה ועלתה כבר מדרגות רבות והתרוממה למעלה משלבה התחתון שהוא צד הבית הנזכר והתקרבה במידה הניכרת אל צד האלף כמה שהתקופה שאנחנו נמצאים בה
2: 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First, on the one hand, there is a descent, but on the other hand, a preparation for a great ascent.
1: He explained the conflict in a person where on one hand he was created by a force that has qualities of only to bestow and doesn't want to receive anything. On the other hand, this force created him with the force to receive for himself. So the beginning of the conflict is his root.
2: Baal Islam explains to us here that there are two kinds of people in our world. There are a few working in order to bestow, but there are a few. Okay, friends, now we will kind of browse with our eyes through the paragraphs and try to kind of abbreviate what's written here so we all have the same picture before we go into Rav's lesson, which will take us deeper. So the title here is using the nature of singularity as a subject of evolution in the collective and individual, and in the individual. Meaning there's a certain way we need to use the nature of singularity, and that way will lead us to development, both in each and every one of us, and also in society as a whole. Then Baal Sulam says, after he went through the four attributes throughout the article, here, in this stage in the article, he wants to jump forward and understand what's going to be the corrected form of life that will bring joy, happiness, both to the individual and to the public, and what are the preparations in us so that we want to take upon ourselves the conditions of the last generation. And then he takes us back to scrutinizing the singularity that exists in the heart of every person, which naturally leads everyone to want to devour the whole world for himself. The problem is there's other created beings around me who also want to devour the world for their own pleasure. So how can construction comes from this tendency, and where does it come from? And then he says we have two sides to the coin of singularity. It comes from the nature of the Creator, but in the Creator it works by way of bestowal upon others and nothing for self-reception. In us, it works in the opposite way. Everyone wants to be the wealthiest, the greatest, the only one in the world, meaning both the the wealthiest and the greatest and the only one. So there's no room for anyone else next to him. So how do we come from that opposite state to a state of similarity to the Creator? That's our whole development. The faster we understand it, the more pleasant and quick and easy the process will be. Then he explains that in the development of creation, there is a predetermined process of moving from the absence of something to the point that it's received within us, all the way to the level of completeness that is set in advance, and then it will be set in eternity. Meaning when this nature of singularity will be inverted into the form of bestowal, it will lead us to both wholeness and eternity. Every one of us will raise each other to the height of the Creator. And this will be the code of conduct and relation between each one to everyone else and to the Creator in the life conditions of the last generation. All of the future forms will be built on that as a result of everyone's individual tendency to be like the Creator in his relation to all the other created beings. And towards the end, he sends us to something practical. He says in the last paragraph, when we research the conditions of the last generation, we should copy something of it to us already now, so we have some higher frame of reference that we pray towards, that we hope towards, and that's what we're trying to build practically in our individual 10. If something of that will happen through us, it will spread through creation as a result. So now we're entering Rav's lesson, and let's pray that the light that he brings into creation will be received in the heart of each of us and change our foundations so we become similar to the Creator, united in bestowal, and that there will be peace in our 10, and as a result, peace will also spread in the whole world. Clip number 2, please.
1: Though this era that we're in developed mostly and already rose many degrees and rose upwards from its lower stage, which is the second side that was mentioned, and came much closer to the first side. Hence, there are already people amongst us that use their singularity in forms of bestowal to one another. But there are few, since we are still in the middle of our development. When we achieve the highest point of the degrees, we will all be using our singularity only in a form of bestowal upon others. And there will never be any case of any person using it in a manner of self-reception. According to these words, we have found an opportunity to examine the conditions of life in the last generation, the time of world peace, when the whole of humanity achieves the level of the first side and will use their singularity only in a manner of bestowal upon others, and not at all in a manner of reception for oneself. And it is good to copy here the above mentioned form of life, so it will serve us as a lesson and a role model to settle our minds under the flood of the waves of our lives. Perhaps it is worthwhile and possible in our generation too to experiment in resembling this above form of life.
2: We learn from the complete picture of reality that all of reality can be divided to two parts: the corporeal world and the spiritual world. The spiritual world is forces of bestowal. The corporeal world is forces of reception. And everything descends from the spiritual world to the corporeal world. Our world is a world of actions, the world of consequences. And what we're governed by is the spiritual world, spiritual forces. And if we want to somewhat change our fate. The whole process we go through, each and every one, in each and every part of his life, on the still, vegetative, and animate, and speaking levels around us and within us. We have to rise to the root, and only then, once in the root, we can summon a change that will come to our world and change us. Only that way. Because our world is entirely, completely a result from the spiritual world. So when we're talking about wars or celebrations, doesn't matter what, we're talking about whether we are in some contact, and by that contact, we want to change that connection, change the state, whether it's love or war or doesn't matter what, whatever changes we want. We have to make those changes above. Changes above can be done when we add our desire for progress above. That's the only way. There's no other way. It's unidirectional. It's one directional. It's when I raise my desire higher to resemble what's happening there, to get closer to there. So our war is actually within myself. How do I elevate my desire to follow the example of the spiritual world despite the resistance of my ego to that? So the war is only within the person, and war can be between us people for bestowing to each other good influences so that each one will have the strength to cope with his ego and want to identify with spirituality. The result needs to be simple. We raise man and thus change reality. There is no other wars. Everything that's happening here, people eating each other, killing each other, it's already a consequence. You can't do anything about it. If you take someone who killed someone and you kill them, you haven't done anything by that. The correction is only by raising man. So all the wars that Torah speaks of are inner wars within man himself. And the result, if you succeed, it means that you have managed to raise man, to rise above your ego and raise man, a greater desire to reach bestowal, spirituality.
1: It was said that we will come to this high point of the degrees, we'll all be used in our sagiyadi in a way of bestowal to others. If we will all bestow to others, who will we bestow to?
2: One to the other.
1: And how is that to everyone in our body?
2: How does it work in our body? The body exists, a closed system. What does it do? The heart always bestows, the lungs always bestow, every organ, every part. No one thinks of itself. Everyone's thinking about how to keep the body alive. No one can think of himself. The moment he thinks of himself, it becomes cancerous. You understand? So it starts consuming its environment, absorbing from the environment, putting the environment to death, and then ultimately putting also dies, because it puts the body to death. If you want to live, you have to care about the life of the body. So you live for the whole, and everyone lives for the whole, and then in the whole appears the upper force, the creator, the maker. That's spiritual life. And otherwise, all of us today is just cancer. Each and every one of us is like a cancerous tumor. So we have to extract from all our actions and do all our actions to attain man, meaning a spiritual a deficiency for spirituality, for bestowal, not just to hug each other and that's it. No, we have to reach love, which means above our will to receive, above our ego, to this collective general connection, common connection, in order to reveal the upper force. If you don't aim yourself to begin with to return to that point of unity that you arrive from, that you come from, then all your actions are just being lost in the woods. You have to say this: I come from my source. This is called my point of unity with the Creator. That's where I come from. That point now, dressed in my will to receive, and it confuses me, and it's the will to receive, that is, together with that point. That is completely confusing me. Life is all distorted. I don't know what. I can't do anything about it. I also don't know what's good and what's bad. We see Peace in the World article. You see how it's, we see the issue, how it's all confused. No one knows who's right. And even at the end of correction, until the end of correction, we don't exactly know, because the will to receive grows each time. So I'm always confused. It's like in the capital of Shushan, they didn't know who was right. So what do? Only one thing. I have the group, I have the study, I have dissemination. These are all components so that I will want to rise to my root, to raise it above my ego. Not that the ego will control the point of singularity and then turn me to the greatest thief, the greatest criminal, and so on. No. That this point, that is a point that comes from the Creator, it's a part of God from above. It will rule the ego, and not the ego will rule it. So if it rules, it's called faith above reason. It's the screen that is mounted over the will to receive. That's the shape of the spiritual kli. So I have to ask for it to happen, that the right will control the left, let's say, that this point will control all the desire, and I need the light that reforms to strengthen that point, to make it like a screen, like a restriction above my will to receive. So anything that's good for that, I do.
1: We are going to go into a workshop soon. We heard now from Rav. It's not that the ego should control the point of singularity and make me the biggest thief or be the biggest criminal, etc., etc. No. Rather, for this point, which is a point that comes from the Creator, a godly part from above should rule over the ego, and not the ego over it. So we're going to go into a workshop now, and we'll discuss in the 10. What does it mean that the point that comes from the Creator should be the one that rules over the ego, and not the ego over it? What does it mean that the point that comes from the Creator should rule over the ego, and not the ego rule over her? 5 minutes.
2: Point that comes from the Creator. Maybe we're talking about the points that attracts us to the spiritual world, and it's actually like we learned in the previous lesson: who controls who? The people of Israel over the nations of the world, or the nations of the world over that point?
1: He talked in the clip about the war, about who's going to rule who, and in all the wars that we in this world are just consequences. They're not something. There's nothing you can do besides raising a man, besides wanting to reach our root point, this point of singularity, the root of our soul.
2: Before that, in the article, it says that no attribute in itself can be used for the good of the world, because everyone has singularity, and that needs to be preserved. And then he says that there's nothing to do with that singularity, if not to invert the direction, so that everyone can realize himself for the benefit of others, and then and without that, it doesn't exist. And for, and to do that means it's for the whole world, and for the benefit of everyone.
1: To rule means that it will be, in its importance, more important than the rest of the desires, and that we're doing it from from our change, to be like the nature and quality of the bestower.
2: Yes, it's the that point of a struggle. Who's going to use who? The will to receive is has a lot of strength. Everyone wants to be the greatest, wealthiest, and unique one in the world. On the other hand, there's an awakening from the root, from a person who feels that when a person feels that the truth lies in his root, in everyone's root, where there's bestowal and where a person is connected to the truth and not to something temporary. And all the forces in the person create this kind of struggle. We have to help each other adhere to the point in the heart.
1: Yes, this matter of helping one another is what we do in the tent between us. A person can't battle his own desires. The desires of the nations in him attract him, and that's why we have a mission. And our mission is to give strength to one another. So every friend in the tent will have the might, the inner strength to overcome one's egoistic desires and emerge to this enlightened world of bestowal. Without that, you can say all kinds of nice words, but in the end, you fall to the will to receive.
2: There was also a nice analogy. Rav said it's like in a body. The heart works for everyone. The lungs works for everyone. If everyone works for itself, it's cancer. So in the meantime, we're all cancerous. So we have some associations here.
1: But the point about the question we just had is how this can work, because in each of us there's a certain preparation and with these forces of using this connection, this upper point, then you can change direction and operate all the ego and its singularity for the benefit of others, because you can't say it's impossible. There's something already ready in the system, ready for the next step.
2: In our gathering, there is a force that we want to connect our yearning and raise these points above everything else that influences us in life. Friends, we are continuing. Now we would like to hear if there are questions about what we've learned so far in the lesson. If there are questions in Baal HaSulam's text, in Rav's clarification, please. Nir, go ahead.
1: We need to attain man, a deficiency for spiritual bestowal. It turns out that the prayer is the desirable result, the most important, and maybe the only one from our actions. When we try to express a prayer, we're doing this hundreds or thousands of times, it always comes out long and uncrystallized, not really connected, each with his deficiency. How do you make this prayer to be clear, short, unified, connected, as it should be? You're talking about the prayer that the ten makes together? Prayer is not words. Prayer is what the heart wants. So the question is actually how to focus the heart such that it will really want what it's supposed to want. So there's no one answer, because the ten is a dynamic thing. It's an alive thing. It's constantly changing. Every moment it's something else. The ten is a whole life. One thing is clear is that according to our nature, we have every desire, but we don't have a desire for spirituality. We don't want spirituality. And even if we do, then we want what it seems to us that would be for our own benefit, which is called lo lishma. Also in the first part of the lesson, Rav talked about the 70 nations and only the inner nation of Israel that we need to raise above all the rest. So if we search together for the same deficiency that we don't have, we're probably in the right direction. And if we're looking to find some fine thing that's okay, that we're all satisfied of what everyone says, we're probably also on the way there. Yes.
2: Maybe still there's some advice on how to advance to the next stage from this, the long and scattered prayer to something a bit more sharp.
1: Yes, so he says to us, instead of the point of singularity in each of us, where each thinks that he knows, feels, rules, is correct, that instead of that, we should discover the measure of singularity in the Creator, or on the way there, in the center of the ten, between us. So we seek it there, and not where one specific person knows what it is. Yes, please.
4: Я стажёр. Мы здесь уже неделю.
2: I'm an intern and we're here for a week already.
4: Нам раскрывали двери каждый отдел.
2: Throughout the week, every department opened its door to us.
4: Процессов, все, что здесь происходит.
2: We were given a tour, we were shown every corner of this building and everything that's happening here. All the doors were opened for us and they still are being opened.
4: Как будто ответы мы уже давно слышали, но каждый раз это по-новому.
2: All of the questions we asked, we already heard the answers before, but every time it was like new.
4: Того, что вы делаете.
2: We each time asked the question, what's the goal of what you're doing? And the answer was to pass it on to you.
4: Я задаюсь вопросов. Я столько раз здесь была.
2: I'm asking questions. I was here for so many times, and is it within me there was such a desire not to see?
4: Желание не взять, оставаться в скрытии.
2: A desire to stay in concealment, to not take what is there, what is here, to go in this, to stay in this small place. Now I see that everything has already happened. The whole ladder of correction is in just a way that it's just like take, and I couldn't take, and only now I understand how limited I was. No worries, we're not looking at what it was, we're looking at the next step. Together we will rise and bring the light that's here to all of creations. Any other questions? Yes.
1: We've been stuck for a long time in the ten and in myself, in our ego. We pray every day, we try to connect every day. How do you get out of being stuck like this? We know we need to pray, we know we need to try to connect. We know all the tricks, but still, when I hear the friends, when I hear myself, I hear ego. I don't hear, I simply hear that the ego continues, ego, ego continues.
2: Where does the ego come from? We learn here from the article. The ego comes from us being branches of the Creator, who is one unique and unified. And we will find healing to our soul only when we will also be that. Each one unique and unified. How do we get to that state where each one can realize himself to the max? Everything that's in him, like a flower, to completely open up. Light. We lack light. The light imprinted

0: a quality opposite to us, to himself in us through the shattering, and the light can imprint within us a quality that is like his in order to bestow. What is required of us, like Rav explained, to scrutinize what we lack, what do we want to be when we grow up? That scrutiny is called raising man, a prayer from the created being who recognizes the dissonance, the oppositeness between him and the quality of light, and understands that is the truth, not what I have in me now. And he's asking, change me. All of that scrutiny happens if there is light. Why do we study Rav, Bala Sulam? Because they are in attainment of godliness. And because we are too supposed to achieve the same revelation of godliness, not any less than Bala Sulam or Rav or anyone. So our connection to them from the desire to evolve and become similar to the light, that brings light that reforms to us. Now I see you here, Friday, morning lesson with your beautiful 10 from Tel Aviv. And the thank you is to you that you've come here to bring your passion. You're with us on the path for many years, and I know that Bnei Baruch is your whole life and soul. But I want us to help each other. Remember that here lies the light. If I sit at home, less light. We should come together and compress with each other because we're small and each one only has his ego, and that's it. If we get close to the source of light and it flows from here, it's very simple. Here in this building where your 10 is sitting, as we also heard last week, there's great light. Every one of you, with you for many years already, I don't know how many, and we have a longing to get closer. So let's come here every Friday, embrace each other, and pray for the light that will shine on us and give us the subtlety of the soul.
1: Almaty.
0: Thank you, my beloved brother.
2: How in the 10 is this singularity or this uniqueness of the Creator, how is that revealed? Yes, how is the uniqueness of the Creator revealed in the 10? In the center of the 10, in that place where the 10 exists for Him, which is the only thing that operates in the 10. It's just that we, again, like we heard also in the first part of the lesson, spirituality is concealed from us. For what? So that we will come from the lack to the revelation. For us to come from not having, also here in the article he says, moving from the lack, meaning there's no Creator there, he's missing there. And each of us just sees his own singularity. And the revelation, and then he says, not just revelation, but eternal revelation is the revelation of the quality of bestowal between us. We have to go through this process so that we will become independent before the Creator. So we'll truly be before Him, with Him, partners with Him. Otherwise, we'll be like all of creation. All of creation is cancelled away or nullified before Creator, ruled by the quality of bestowal, and that's it. It has nothing else. We want to be, or should be, as Adam. Like Adam, from the word being like the Creator. We need to move from the lack of the Creator to the revelation of there is Creator, and then that point of singularity is revealed. And if we see clip number 4 now, we'll see how Rav explains to us how a person identifies this point of singularity in him. Clip number 4, please.
0: How does a person identify his singularity?
2: One's singularity is only in the special connection that one has with the Creator. If I have such a tendency that gradually develops from searching why I'm alive, why it's bad, what's good in life, etc., I come to a state in which I find this point of connection with the Creator, the extent in which He pushes me and I'm drawn to Him, etc. And then me and Him, we begin together, I towards Him, to scrutinize this special point of connection between between us. I begin to scrutinize my spiritual characteristics. Who am I? What am I? Why am I specifically the way I am? And why specifically this role versus another? That is how I scrutinize it.
1: Quand on regarde Amné Barreau, il y a des gens, on voit ils sont doués pour faire des choses, mais la majorité, le point de singularité, ils se dévoilent pas comme si aisément, même après de nombreuses années.
0: For example, if we look at our society, Bnei Baruch, you see that there are certain people whose uniqueness, singularity, is expressed outwardly. But most people, you don't see their singularity. Maybe after many years it becomes expressed. So how does this singularity appears?
2: Inside a person, within a person. There are those whose singularity is revealed in management of the spiritual path, in spiritual bestowal in a way that stands out more. And there's those who it's revealed in a more internal way, but it's not important. Each and everyone must express himself. And if it's revealed, like, for example, why I have to be like this? It doesn't mean that someone's developing in a silent, more silent way that doesn't stand out, that he does corrections that are any less than me. Doesn't say a thing. It's just a role. And that's it. In spirituality, it's very special, this matter, that we don't know the contribution of each and every one in the general correction. I feel myself simply obligated. I'm like a horse that has to drag the wagon, so I'm dragging it. I'm proud that I have such a role, that the Creator gave this to me and is pressuring me. With His forces, I'm performing it. But with that, I'm aware that there's much more special, more exalted work that is not apparent. We measure people according to what it seems to us in this world and how they stand out, and it's not correct. It's, you should walk humbly with your Lord, your God. Yes.
1: Comment ça se dévoilera? Parce que pour l'instant, on voit que les gens qui ont un point de singularité, ils utilisent ça pour avoir de l'argent, des honneurs. Mais comment ça se dévoilera?
0: And in humanity, how will the attribute of singularity become revealed? Because if you look at people today, they take that quality to make money or get honor. So
2: singularity is revealed in each and everyone because each and everyone can uniquely, especially personally, reveal the Creator. And then we put together this image of the Creator from our puzzle that we connect, where each and every one is a very important pixel. And the individual and the collective are equal. There's not one, there's not all. It's like, where in technology do we have such a thing? I don't know. Where if one thing's missing, like in a very important system, very complex system, if you're missing one detail, it doesn't work. It doesn't work in an integral system.
0: So it's only in the tendency towards the Creator can a person reveal that?
2: Yes, but this is only through your incorporation in the environment. The more you integrate in the environment, the more you enter each and every one more, you bring them the greatness of the Creator and a lack for serving Him. Accordingly, this environment operates according to your awakening and thus advances. And that's how each advances towards the environment.
0: There are many principles. We'll remind some of them and we'll scrutinize them in a workshop. We heard that I have to start scrutinizing my spiritual character opposite the Creator. Who am I for? What's for? Why specifically me and not someone else in this role or that role? That's one distinction. Second distinction is that a person gives the Creator, the Creator gives a person a role, and with the strength of the Creator, says Rav, I do what he gives me. Another thing he said, each and every one can personally, uniquely reveal the Creator, and then we assemble the image of the Creator from our puzzle that we put together. And there, each and every one is a very important pixel. So now we want to scrutinize. Rav is aiming us here to see that each one has an infinite personal potential that is unique to him. What should we do that so that each of us will be able to express his uniqueness for the sake of everyone, for everyone's benefit? 5-minute workshop. Again, what should we do so that each one can express his singularity for the benefit of everyone? 5 minutes, please.
2: In the 10, we need to be like a womb, which holds all the friends, gives them love, gives them strength, gives them nourishment, gives them energy, whatever they needs to give them, so that each will have the perfect environment where he can give all that he has to give.
0: I completely agree, like Rav explains, that a child grows out of love. We have to, like you say, create such an embryo, a womb, so that everyone's singularity will just come out by itself. We just need to add love to this environment, and then the singularity will grow.
2: In the same direction, no one knows what their singularity is until it's revealed. So only the right conditions, the supportive environment will let him grow and blossom. Because the person on his own has no idea. All his dreams of what he can be, it could be or not, until it's truly revealed.
0: The womb doesn't just give love, it gives the food and all of the antidotes, all of the things that protect the embryo. It develops the embryo from beginning to end. Oxygen, everything. And the womb is our environment. So first of all, our environment is our 10. It's our immediate womb. And it should be such that it allows every embryo to develop in it according to its path, like twins that are not identical. Everyone is unique, but they get the same nourishment from the same mother, but they each grow to be who they are. Same with us. If we make such an environment, then each one will be able to grow in it, receive the strength to be who he really is, and give his unique contribution.
2: This is what we see in the 10, where every friend gives his sesame seed for more connection with the friends, to give them more importance, to give them an example. Each has his unique talent and his singularity that no one else has. And this we need to bring to expression.
0: The special part of the puzzle that each one is, we have to allow everyone to develop and to understand and identify and advance with the process that led by the Creator. Like you said, we have to create such an environment where a person can, on the one hand, feel his nature, and on the other hand, receive greatness and importance of where to advance, and that the goal will always shine, shed light on his path.
2: And we see this in the 10, for years, we've been together for many years now. Each has his action, his actions where he does that advances the 10, which gives strength to the 10. It's very interesting how every friend gradually finds his place, his important thing that he can bring to all the friends. It's very special.
0: It was expressed well when I kind of looked and saw that each one was the head of the 10, how suddenly he opens up and brought in some special things that no one even expected. I think that not even the friend expected himself to do it. It's a wonderful exercise.
2: Just continue. It's clear that none of us can do this alone. So you should be praying for this to work out. Okay, we're making a little bit more room for questions. Please, if anyone has a question, a scrutiny, you want to sharpen your understanding about something, but what we talked about, the point of singularity, how it's expressed, any question that arises, this is the time. Florida, please.
3: Yes, dear friends. It seems like expressing the uniqueness in the form of a stole without any form of reception is a hard job for most of the world, the whole world. So is Lishma expected of the whole world, the work in Lishma expected of the whole world, not to receive anything for oneself? Or is low Lishma an acceptable form along the way to get there? And if that's the case, then in low Lishma, would the world still feel troubles? Or would there still be benefit to the whole society and the whole world if they do work low Lishma? Thank you.
4: כן, אתה צודק. כל עוד שלא נגיע, כל העולם, כל האנושות ללשמה, יהיו צרות. נכון?
2: Yes, you're right. If the whole world doesn't reach לשמה, there will be still troubles in the world. But there's an order for correction. And the order of correction is whoever has a point in the heart awakened in him. The responsibility is upon him now, not at some point, now, at this second, and his entire life, to devote his life in order to correct himself and all of humanity. Because otherwise, it will happen through the path of suffering, which we do not want. That's why we've been rewarded on one hand. It's a great privilege. On the other hand, it's an obligation. It's a great responsibility. You don't see. I see a table of the young people who came here from all over Israel, also from places that are not close. I say friends from Haifa, from Yokneam, and other places, that regularly, every Friday, they come here. 2 days ago, they were here in a special experience, a special evening for Tu B'Av. And I'm certain that this is our future. These guys in the future will lead the organization and will advance us and continue this path. We have a mission, and this mission is eternal. Until all of humanity will reach this measure of true singularity, the right one that we have to get to. So, we're optimistic, and on the other hand, we must really hurry up for it to be in the correct way. Women, Mac
5: 167.
0: Question from a friend. What does it mean in spirituality to be unique or singular? Well, what is spirituality? Spirituality is bestowal, because that's the quality of the light. it bestows. So being singular in bestowal, since all of us are individual pieces of the collective soul the Creator created, the soul of Adam HaRishon, and then the shattering happened to allow for us the latitude, the space for choice and scrutiny and independent growth all the way to the level of the Creator. So because we

0: Then there will be a power of deficiency that will draw the light that reforms upon me, and it will clarify to me the ways that are unique to me to bestow. And this is how we help each and every one to produce all of the good that the Creator put in him and her and only in them. And without you or me, the puzzle is incomplete. Therefore, there is a concept of individual end of correction and collective end of correction. Even Bara Sulam, who reached the individual end of correction, is waiting for you and me. So let's not let him wait so long. And join the VIP club, those who actually succeeded in life. Women China. How can we develop our five senses, Keter, Chochma, Bina, Zaran, Pina, Malchut, how to feel progress in this area through the development in the 10?
1: Ken.
2: Yes, these names, Keter, Chochma, Bina, Zaran, Pin, Malchut, are names from the spiritual world. The Ten is with us here. In order to reach and understand what those names are, we need to first concentrate between us on the work between us, to search for ways to love one another more, to absorb light in every lesson that we're in, to hear the Rav many, many times during the day, and to read the texts, and to advance, and then we will also all attain the measure of singularity, and also those qualities, those sefirot that you're talking about. You're mentioning names of sefirot. A sefira is already a vessel, a corrected vessel within which light is revealed, from the name sapphire, the world, the light that's revealed in the vessel. We're still in a corrupted vessel, so there's no point in engaging in that for the moment. We're just simply dealing with our mutual correction in the 10, and from that, everything will be revealed. Like Oren said earlier, we'll come to the degrees, the spiritual degrees, like the Kabbalists, like Rav, like Rabash, like Bara Sulam. That's what we're meant to reach. Otherwise, our point in the heart would not be awakened. And we will get there if we do the work like they guide us to do. Thank you for your question.
0: Thank you. You mentioned that everyone ultimately needs to reach the work of Lishma. The question is whether it's really everyone or there is some critical mass that is sufficient for the time we can will call the time of Messiah. And if there is such a critical mass, then what is it? How many is enough? Spirituality can't be counted in kilograms like when you buy tomatoes. It's possible that in your 10 you'll achieve such intensity of love and mutual bestowal that this will be the critical mass that will shift all of humanity to the scale of merit. We don't know. What we do know is that all of the individual parts that have dropped from the soul of Adam HaRishon need to come back to there. This is called, nothing shall be cast out of him. There are no discounts. There's no one who doesn't need to come back, because if he doesn't come back, his part of the puzzle is missing. What does it mean to come back? To acquire the quality of the light on top of the nature of the kli, a will to receive with an intention to bestow. That's the corrected form that allows for peace, for wholeness between all the pieces, for the collective soul, and also as a result in our world. It's the only thing that will lead to peace. That's what we read today. So of course the process has an order of scrutiny after the shattering, as we learn from the lessons of tests and preface to the wisdom of Kabbalah, there is an order of correction of the vessels. They don't all become

0: I'm corrected at once. Balasulam gives an allegory that it's like the big treasure was divided to many little pennies. And every one of the servants of the king was given a penny, and he was told, you love the king, right? Just take the penny and move it that way. If he would be given two pennies, he would stop on the way to drink something at a bar. Okay, so we were given just a small penny. And therefore, right now, we don't see the map, and where is exactly is the critical mass. So we make all the efforts. Rav gave us a very simple formula. There's studying, there's connecting in our society, in our tens, and there's dissemination. Three actions. Study to bring light, connection to create a spiritual vessel, dissemination to give it onwards, to pass it onwards. If you give all the effort that you are able, according to the root of your soul, you have given your perfect contribution for all the correction of the entire soul. And we will try to join you, our bestowing brother.
1: Where, if in that case, does our development stem from? From one point called a singular or individual point. And its source, as we learn, is in the Creator, who is the unique, the one unique and unified. Hence, each feels himself as one unique and unified, and therefore is willing to disregard everyone and exploit everyone for the smallest passion of something that he's missing, and he doesn't care what will happen with others. He doesn't feel them as existing, because he feels everyone is existing only for his benefit. Therefore, this point that comes to us from the Creator, this singular point, this unique point, this point of singularity, which is clothed in our ego, is most destructive. And if we take this point and we clothe it upon our new desire to resemble the Creator, it truly leads us to Him. And then around this point, we build from our egoistic desire that big volume, like in the Creator, that form of bestowal, and we reach the correct implementation of our singularity. Not in order to destroy everyone, and by that destroy ourselves as well, like every, cancerous growth that devours its environment and by that also dies itself, but rather we, as we revive the environment and give it life, each of us as well will be given vitality and will reach spiritual, eternal development. Hence, this all depends on the way we use this point of singularity that is in us from the Creator, and that's called the root of our soul. And it's only the root of our soul, and the building of the soul depends on the extent in which, to this point, this root point, our point in the heart, the extent in which we join to it our ego. In a manner in which the ego will serve that root point. So this is our corrected state, and really Women China asked us earlier about the Sfirot, so we have a special lesson every Friday afternoon. Everyone is invited to hear and participate with us today at noon Israel time about the structure of the upper worlds, where we truly explain about those spiritual concepts. And we'll conclude with a song.

0: Dear friends, in the first part of the lesson, we will learn from a recorded lesson from the 19th of July, 2002. We'll be reading the article, The Spies. We'll read it together in the 10. We have 28 minutes for that.
1: מאמר המרגלים.
0: The spies. The Holy Zohar interprets the matter of the spies that Moses sent to tour the land. Concerning the spiritual land, quote, why is it written that the Creator tells them, go up there into the Negev, delve in the Torah, and by that you will know that world. See what the land is like, meaning, from that you will see the world which I bring you, to which I bring you. And the people dwelling in it are the righteous in the Garden of Eden. The strong is the faint, meaning that in it you will see if they were rewarded with all that because they overcame their inclination by strength and broke it, or by weakness without effort, or if they were strengthened in the Torah to engage in it day and night, or left it off and were rewarded nonetheless. Whether they are few or many, means if many engage in my work and strengthen themselves in the Torah and are rewarded with all this or not. And what is the land like? Is it fat or lean? You will know what the land is like in the Torah, meaning, what is that world if the upper abundance is plentiful for its dwellers, or if anything is missing there? And they went up into the Negev and came to Hebron. Going up in the Negev means that people are ascending in it, in the Torah. In the Negev means with an idle heart, as one who tries in vain, dryly, thinking that there is no reward in it. He sees that the wealth of this world is lost for it, and thinks that all is lost. In the Negev means that the water has dried out, and came to Hebron means that he comes to connect with the Torah. Hebron was built in 7 years, which are the 70 faces of the Torah. And they came to the stream of Eshkol, are words of legend and interpretation, which come from the side of faith, and cuts down a branch from there, meaning they learned chapter headings from there. Those who are faithful are happy with the words, and the words are blessed within them. They look at their being of one root and one kernel, and there is no separation in them. Those who are not faithful and do not learn Torah for her sake separate faith, which is Malchut, from Zerampin, since they do not believe that they are of one kernel and one root. This is the meaning of, and they carried it on a pole between two, meaning that they separated between the Torah that's written and the oral Torah. With the pomegranates and with the figs, meaning they put these words completely with the Sitra Acha, the other side, to the side of idol worship and to the side of separation. Rimonim, pomegranates, comes from the word minim, idol worshippers, and tenim, figs, comes from the words, and the Lord is not by his side. Meaning, when they do not believe in providence and say that everything is incidental and separate the Creator from the world, and they returned from touring the land, means that they returned to the

0: bad side, returned from the path of truth, saying, "What did we get out of it? To this day we have not seen good in the world. We have labored in the Torah, and the house is empty. We have dwelt among the lowest in the nation. Who will be rewarded with that world? Who will come into it? We'd be better off not laboring so much."
1: They told him and said, "We labored and learned in order to know a part of that world, as you advise us. And it is also flowing with milk and honey. That upper world is good, as we know from the Torah. But who can merit it? However, the people are strong. The people that has been rewarded with that world is strong, dismissing the entire world as something to engage in and have great wealth. Who can do so and be rewarded with it? Of course, the people who dwell in that land are strong. One who wishes to be rewarded with it must be strong in wealth. As the writing says, the rich man answers roughly. And the cities are big and fortified, meaning houses filled abundantly. Nothing is missing in them. And yet, we also saw there the descendants of the giant, meaning it requires a body as strong and as mighty as a lion, since the Torah exhausts man's strength. Who can be rewarded with it? Also, Amalek is living in the land of the Negev. If one should say that even with all this he will be rewarded with overcoming, Amalek is living in the land of the Negev, meaning the evil inclination. The slandering accuser of a person is always in the body. With these words, they discouraged the hearts of the children of Israel, since they gave it a bad name. These faithful ones, what did they say? If the Lord is pleased with us, He will give it to us. That is, when one tries with a desire of the heart toward the Creator, he will be rewarded with it, because all he wants from him is the heart. But do not rebel against the Lord. We must not rebel against the Torah, because the Torah does not need wealth or vessels of silver and gold. And you do not fear the people of the land, for if a broken body were to engage in Torah, there will be healing for all, and all of man's slanderers will become his helpers." Thus far, its words. According to how the Holy Zohar interprets the matter of the spies in relation to man's entrance to the holy work, it is generally called taking upon oneself the burden of the kingdom of heaven. By this, one is rewarded with the reception of the Torah, as it was at the foot of Mount Sinai, when they said, "We will do and we will hear." It is just as each and every one who wants to be rewarded with the Torah must go through a period called, "We will do," and then he can be rewarded with, "We will hear." There are many degrees in "we will do," which generally divide in two ways. One, the revealed part is regarded as keeping the Torah and mitzvot in practice, learning day and night and being meticulous with all the details of the mitzvot, until there is nothing more he can add as far as actions are concerned. His intention is that he does everything for the Creator, to keep the King's commandment, and in return he will receive reward in this world and in the next world. In this respect, he is considered righteous. Two, the hidden part refers to the hidden part in the Torah, which is the intention. What a person intends while practicing is hidden from people, but mostly it is hidden from the person himself, because this work must be above reason. Thus, the reason cannot criticize his work if he is on the way that ascends toward dvikut, adhesion with the Creator, meaning if he is on the path called in order to bestow, called not in order to receive reward. Therefore, it is hidden because he is working without reward. So the reward is hidden from him. This means that a person who works for a reward knows that he is working well because he is receiving a reward. But one who works in order to bestow contentment upon his Maker, so the Creator will enjoy, cannot see if the Creator is enjoying his work. Rather, he must believe that the Creator is pleased. It follows that the reward too is called in order to bestow, and it too is above reason.
0: There are other reasons called the hidden parts. This work does not belong to the general public, but to individuals. As the Rambam says, quote, sages said, one should always engage in Torah, even if lo lishma, not for her sake, since from lo lishma he comes to lishma, for her sake. Therefore, when teaching children, women, and uneducated people, they are to be taught to work out of fear and in order to receive reward, until they gain knowledge and acquire much wisdom. They are to be taught this secret bit by bit, and are to be accustomed to it pleasantly, until they attain him and know him and serve him out of love. End quote. The matter of spies begins primarily in a person who wants to walk on the path of adhesion, which is to bestow. At that time, the spies come with their just arguments according to their views. Through reasoning, they make one understand that they are right. It is known that the Holy Zohar says, quote, every man is a small world, end quote, consisting of 70 nations, as well as of Israel. This means that since there are seven qualities, which are seven sefirot, and opposite them, there are seven qualities in the Sitra Acha, the other side. Each one consists of 10. Thus, they are 70. Also, each nation has its own passion and wants to ordain its passion over everyone. And the people of Israel, in a person, also has its own passion, which is to adhere to the Creator. There is a rule that one cannot fight oneself. Rather, this requires a special power for a person to be able to go against his views. But he does have the power and strength to fight against another if he understands that his view is true, and he will never want to yield before the view of another. Accordingly, if the 70 nations are within the person, how can he fight himself? That is, once a certain nation prevails over the 70 nations, with its passion, and then a person is governed by that passion. Then, when a person thinks about himself, he sees that this is his passion. He does not say that someone from the 70 nations wants to govern him, but thinks that this is he himself, and it is very hard to fight against oneself. Therefore, a person should depict to himself that he has 70 nations in his body, as well as the people of Israel. He must determine for himself to which people he belongs. That is, there is a rule. Every person loves his homeland and fights for his homeland. Therefore, he must determine if he belongs to the people of Israel or to a nation from the 70 nations. And if he determines that he belongs to the people of Israel, then he can fight the 70 nations when he sees that they are coming to fight. At that time, he sees that the 70 nations want to obliterate the people of Israel, as it is written in the Passover Haggadah, quote, "She stood for our fathers and for us, for not only one arose against us to obliterate us. Rather, each and every generation, there are those who arise against us to obliterate us. But the Creator saves us from their hands," end quote. If he knows that he belongs to the people of Israel, he has the strength to fight against the 70 nations, since there is strength in nature to fight for one's homeland, for he knows that he is an Israelite, and they want to obliterate him. It follows that it is as though there are two bodies fighting one another, and then he has the strength to fight.
1: Thus here, when we speak of the work of the Creator, the people of Israel is called that which is Yeshar El, straight to the Creator. He wants to adhere to the Creator, wants Malchut, meaning to take upon himself the burden of the kingdom of heaven. Malchut is called Kel, God. As it is written in the Holy Zohar, this is why it is written, a God who has indignation every day, meaning Malchut, while the 17 nations in him resist it and fight with the Israel in him. With all kinds of tactics, they wish to annul and obliterate the Israel in a man's body. Here, in the work with the intention, when he wants to go specifically in a manner of bestowal, the argument of the spies begins, which the Holy Zohar interprets their arguments according to the verses written in the Torah, which dispute and fight the Israel in him, and want to eradicate them from the face of the earth. That is, he must not think that he will achieve what he thought he would achieve with all kinds of arguments, for they are fighting him, since the basis of the 70 nations is the will to receive, and Israel is precisely annulling before him without any reward at all. Therefore, precisely when a person wants to go against their views, begins the argument of the spies, who make him understand rationally that he has no chance of achieving the goal that he plans to achieve. However, sometimes the spies make a person understand something that is harsher than anything the spies claim. They say to a person, "No, that the Creator cannot help an ignoble person such as you." This is the harshest of all, because usually, whenever a person is in trouble, he can pray. But when they come to a person saying, "You're wasting your efforts because the Creator cannot help," they deny him the prayer, since what can he do then? To whom can he turn for help? It is written in the Holy Zohar, Rabbi Yossi says, they took it upon themselves to slander everything. What is everything? It is the earth and the Creator. Rabbi Yitzchak said, with the earth, it's true. With the Creator, how do we know? He told him, it is implied in the words, "However, the people are strong." That is, who can defeat them? The people are strong is accurate, meaning that even the Creator cannot defeat them, and they slandered the Creator. A person cannot argue with the words of the spies with his reason, or wait until he has what to reply to them, and in the meantime, be under their governance. Rather, he must know that he will never be able to answer their doubts with the external mind. But specifically when he is rewarded with the inner mind, he will have the words to explain to them. In the meantime, he must go above his mind, meaning say that although the intellect is very important, the importance of faith is still higher than the intellect. Therefore, he must not go according to the intellect, but according to the path of faith, to believe what our sages told us, that a man must take upon himself the burden of the kingdom of heaven as faith above reason. At that time, there is no place for the argument of the spies because they speak only within the reason of the external mind.
0: This is the meaning of Israel saying at the time of the preparation for the reception of the Torah, we will do, and then we will hear. Doing means without the external intellect. Rather, he calculates according to the commander, for the commander probably knows what is good for him and what is not, meaning what is good for a person and what is not. But one big question remains. Why did the Creator give us an external intellect, which we use in every single thing? While here, in the work of the Creator, we must go against this intellect, and not with the intellect with which we were born. This comes before the Creator because the Creator wanted to be asked for help. The help He gives is the light of Torah. And if they could go without the help of the Creator, they would have no need for the light of Torah. As our sages said, quote, I have created the evil inclination, I have created the Torah as a spice, end quote. Therefore, in order for him to have the need to extend the light of Torah, we were given this work in concealment on the intention, so that man will need an inner mind. From the perspective of the outer intellect, the Creator made it so as not to give any help for the work. On the contrary, it is obstructing him to work in order to bestow. This is the meaning of what is written in the Holy Zohar, quote, if a person comes to purify, he is aided with a holy soul. He is purified and sanctified, and he is called holy, end quote. By that, one comes to need to be rewarded with the Naran Chai that pertains to the root of his soul. Hence, there was a correction of concealment, which is the Da'at, meaning that a person's outer mind will be against working in order to bestow. This is called within reason, within the reason of the outer mind, which makes all of man's calculations that it is not worthwhile for him to work in order to bestow. When he overcomes and does not flee the battle and prays to the Creator to help him go above reason, meaning not to be under the rule of the will to receive, then when the Creator helps him, he receives an inner mind called inner reason. At that time, through this reason, the body agrees to work in order to bestow upon the Creator. As it is written, quote, when a man's ways are pleasing to the Lord, he makes even his enemies be at peace with him, end quote, referring to the evil inclination. It follows that while he is within reason, meaning that the intellect tells him it is worthwhile to do this work, he can exert in the work. Therefore, when he has an outer intellect, reason compels him, meaning the intention to receive. And this is called within reason. And when he is rewarded with the inner mind, meaning the inner reason, the mind obligates him that it is worthwhile to work in order to bestow contentment upon the Creator. We will now continue to the lesson.

0: And from the 19th of July, 2002.
1: We read an article, we heard an article from volume 3 of The Steps of the Ladder, page 121, the Torah portion, Shalach, the article, The Spies. Well, our first assumption should be that everything the Creator created in His world was created for a purpose. He did not create anything unnecessary, because from the actions of the Perfect One, imperfect actions cannot emerge. Therefore, the evil forces and the good forces certainly work together like two reins, guiding us toward the purpose of creation. In truth, from the Creator's perspective, or from the perspective of the corrected state, there is no difference between the evil forces and the good forces. The only difference exists in our perception and how they feel to us, and how we experience their effect upon us. We also know this from this world, how forces that seem harmful to a child are in fact beneficial and good for him. And there is a great difference between what we feel and understand and what is true. The difference is simple. Our feeling belongs to the current degree, to the place where I presently exist. This feeling is called dat, my opinion, knowledge, my sensation, my understanding. But the state that I must reach is higher, greater, more exalted. So I cannot understand it. I cannot measure it. I cannot evaluate it according to my intellect. Even in this world, we see how children, and we ourselves when we were children, disagreed and did not understand all the pressures and demands placed upon us. And much more so in spirituality. In this world, you can give a child some candy or frighten him a little with something, but in spirituality, we need to acquire each degree ourselves, consciously, and according to our own desire. So how can I desire something that is beyond me, something that doesn't appear good to me, if it is really the true thing? What happens is that each time we imagine the degree above us, that it is a better version of our current degree, according to our present understanding. It never seems to me that a higher degree means giving up more, working harder, investing more, giving more, thinking less about myself, receiving less. Not taking into account at all how I feel or what's in it for me. It always seems to me that a higher degree means more comfort, more convenience, more for me. That's just how it is. What can you do? Therefore, it's said that the higher degree, relative to the lower one, is called faith. It's a very strange name. Where I am now is called dat, knowledge, my opinion, my feeling, my understanding, my perception. And what is above me, if I ascend to a higher degree, then there too I will know, feel, and understand what exists there, so that too will become my knowledge, my understanding, my feeling. But meanwhile, from the perspective of the lower degree, the higher degree is called faith. And how can I rise to it? To rise to it, to conquer it, I need a desire for it. Without desire, it's impossible, because there is no coercion in spirituality. It's not like in this world where you give a child a few smacks and poor thing, they go to school and somehow get through their education. In spirituality, smacks are indeed given, but even after the smacks, I need to still come to an agreement, right? So the more I try to understand the higher degree, And the more I try to understand it truthfully, the less attractive it appears to me. We can thank the Creator that we're in a concealment and we're not allowed to see the higher degree. Otherwise, we'd all run away from it. What spirituality would it be if I knew that this is what spirituality really is? I'd immediately go into reverse. That's it. But thank the Creator for a concealment. The higher degree appears to me as more brilliant according to my own understanding, so I yearn for it. And that state is called Lolishma, not for her sake. And from Lolishma, we gradually come to Lishma, for her sake. Why? It's because I yearn for the illusion that I myself have built, that this is the higher degree. In the meantime, while I yearn to attain that illusion, it shines upon me, but it shines in a true way, through the surrounding light. And this surrounding light gradually grants me what's called the grace of holiness, chen de kdusha. Somehow I begin to agree. I don't know how, but somehow I begin to accept that spirituality should indeed be as it is. Even that's unclear. Everything remains concealed. However, there is another point here, that when I go to ask, despite my intellect understanding one thing, while faith, that is the higher degree, is above the intellect, there is another thing here. According to my own strength, I cannot go in faith above reason. That is, I cannot annul myself before a higher degree, before my future state. However, in order to acquire that higher degree, a more spiritual state, I need an external force. That external force is called the help of the Creator. Why do I need that? It's because truly the higher degree, it's not that I understand more, control more, or acquire more, nor is it merely me giving up more and more. Rather, it's that I become more similar to the emanator, to the Creator, to the upper force. That is why it is called an upper degree or a higher degree, because in it I attain greater equivalence with godliness. Therefore, the next state, which I go to acquire with the help of the upper force, it's not merely the next world, but it's a higher and more spiritual world or degree. And when a person, after everything I have described, when the person sees the relationship between themselves and the future higher state, and after they acquire that higher state, they see how all the forces of separation, which seemed to want to pull them away from the path and destroy all of their progress, how much these forces actually were beneficial and truly brought them to that higher state. Accordingly, the spies themselves become really beneficial forces. So on one hand, in Kabbalah, every state whether higher or lower, has a specific deficient. For example, the spies cause a descent, therefore it is called the sin of the spies. But unless a person descends into that sin and overcomes it, there is nothing he can do. Without it, he cannot conquer the land of Israel. Therefore, the spies have their place in the Torah, and they fulfill a very important role. What did the spies do? They brought back from the land of Israel enormous fruits. In other words, regarding the fruits of spirituality, a person's ready. They brought back, you can see it in the picture, a huge cluster of grapes, such enormous produce. It's written that each person carried only one fruit upon their shoulders. Or there were these huge pears or apples. So in other words, we're ready for the fruits of the lands of Israel. But that there are mighty nations there, frightening nations, and that everything is quite complicated, that it's hard to acquire, that's also true. These two things together are exactly what help a person reach the land of Israel. If there were only fruits, he would simply run there with his will to receive. Without any problem, his will to receive would merely become even greater, and he would enter an even greater shell, an even greater klipa. That he needs to confront those nations there, that he needs to wage war, and he needs to conquer the land of Israel. Conquering the land means transforming intentions for the sake of receiving into intentions for the sake of bestowal. That's what it means, that the seven nations dwelling in the land of Israel, the nations meaning intentions for the sake of receiving, they exist in the person himself, within his own soul. There are the seven primary desires, from chesed to malchut, the zat of the degree. So the person corrects those so that in their place the people of Israel may dwell. The people of Israel means the intention for the sake of bestowal. Upon that same land, upon that same desire, there will now be the intention called the people of Israel for the sake of bestowal, instead of the seven nations, which represent intentions for the sake of receiving. That's the meaning of conquering the land. Yes, are there any questions? No. Either it's not understood or yes.
0: How can a person fight against the 70 nations? He doesn't know. He sees that it's a state he doesn't want to advance through, but he still needs to fight. Does he know ultimately how to scrutinize in a more precise way exactly what it is that's hindering him?
1: We don't need to be clever. You're asking, how can a person know? How can he discern whom to fight, how to fight? We can never know more than what belongs to the state we are currently in. The future state is always concealed from us. What we can do is exert effort in whatever is possible, in choosing the environment, the books, investing effort into them, and connecting to the subject itself as much as possible. But to know exactly what I am now doing, what sphera I'm combining with what other sphera, and to what extent, to what level of avyut or coarseness of desire, and with what precise intention I'm making these unifications, I cannot know. That is not yet my degree. On higher degrees, once I'm already in the spiritual world and not just in the states of ibur, conception, or yenika, nursing, which belong to the state of smallness, katnut, but rather in the state of greatness, in the state of gadlut, where I have screens all over my desires, together with understanding and everything else, then I proceed above reason. Even there are things where you advance while detached from your own inner perception, adhering instead to the upper one, like an embryo or a small child. And that way you're elevated to a higher degree. But it's not even as though you fully control your state. Your control there is simply something entirely different. You know your own structure, who you are, the structure of your soul. You know which things and in which combinations you can correct. And accordingly, you ask for the necessary forces. In other words, the entire manner of advancement is completely different. In our present state, we exist in what is called double concealment, where we see nothing other than ourselves, but we know that we see nothing but ourselves. That is called double concealment. It's not that an ordinary animal, beast, or person living in this world is considered to be in double concealment. They're not even in concealment. Double concealment means that you already feel that you are in some kind of a concealment, but you do not even know what it is that is concealed from you. Afterward, that state turns into a better one, where you feel that you are in concealment and that there is an upper force organizing all sorts of events in your life. Whether they seem good or bad is irrelevant. But you sense that he is organizing something for you, and that is already called a single concealment or ordinary concealment. In these states, we cannot determine precisely what to do or how to do it. I don't know myself, nor do I know the system that I exist in and that I'm working with. I have no conception of it at all. What I can do is only what has been given to me in this concealment. The books, the group, and dissemination. That's all.
0: If so, then it appears that you can tell if you're in regular concealment or double concealment. Maybe it's better to be in regular concealment.
1: A person doesn't determine what concealment they are in, or even which revelation they are in. That depends on how really the light shines upon them from above. The Creator is concealed from us behind 125 curtains, so to speak, 125 degrees. These consist of five worlds multiplied by five partsufim, multiplied by five sfirot within each partsuf. Beyond them is the Creator. I am here. Between him and me, there are 125 degrees of concealment, veils, or worlds. And I never determine the state I will be in. That is determined by the structure of my soul, which I received from the beginning, and according to the structure of my soul, I need to reach my particular corrected state at the end of correction, just as you need to reach your own corrected state. So between me and my corrected state, there are 125 degrees, and in those degrees, there is an exact, very precise path for me, and another one specifically for you. So we only need to press the accelerator pedal, so to speak. Beyond that, nothing else. If I agree with the progress, if I agree to go on this path, no matter what comes, and I want only to increase the pace without getting involved in anything except the speed of my progress, then that means I've chosen the correct way to advance. Then I truly feel it very clearly. In every single state, I realize myself to the fullest extent possible, and I really travel the entire path in the most optimal and beneficial way. That's all. We're done.
0: How can a person tell what nation he belongs to?
1: What?
0: What people he belongs to?
1: Nation?
0: What's his homeland, as per the article?
1: Are you talking about us or about the spies? The whole created being, everything the Creator created, is called the soul, or man, Adam. This soul is divided into two primary parts, which are called Galgalta Ve'enayim and Achap, vessels of reception and vessels of bestowal, the anterior and the posterior vessels. It doesn't matter what terminology you use. There's simply two parts. The first part, which is purer and has less aviyut or coarseness, that is essentially the inclusion of the Creator's qualities in the created being's qualities, and that part is called the people of Israel. Since that part is the inclusion of the Creator's qualities in the will to receive, it has the task of correcting the rest of the created being, which consists of the created being's own qualities. Therefore, now it's like this. After the breaking of the vessels, let's see what I said. I said this. The Creator created the created being. And in that created being, there is a part called the people of Israel, or the nation of Israel, and another part, how do we write it, called the nations of the world. Let's put it that way. The nations of the world. Okay? World. The people of Israel correspond to Galgalta Ve'enayim, the nations of the world correspond to Achap. What is Galgalta Ve'enayim? You could say that they are the first nine sefirot, the qualities of the Creator that entered the created being. Thus, this part is initially similar to the Creator, while the other part is the created being itself. That is why it is written that the Creator went to all the nations and wanted to give them the Torah, but they did not want it. Why not? Because they are vessels of reception. They want to receive. And what does the Torah say? Give, give. We don't want that. You heard that story. They don't want it, so they refused to receive the Torah. Israel, however, said, bring it on. This is because the nature of Israel resembles the nature of the Creator. And this whole structure is called the soul, or Adam, man, or Adam HaRishon. Afterward, this structure undergoes the breaking. And accordingly, Israel and the nations of the world become completely mixed together, and there is no way to distinguish one from the other. In every single part that we take from this broken state, every part, doesn't matter whether it's above or below, there will always be a part related to Israel, and there will always be a part related to the nations of the world. Every single detail contains both. That's the result of the breaking. And that's what we need to correct. Now, in this world, as a copy, if we're not speaking about spirituality, but how it is dressed in corporeality, there are the people of Israel, or the nation of Israel, and the nations of the world. The people of Israel is also a result of the breaking. Originally, there was no nation called Israel. There were simply nations of the world. Then the scrutiny process began from above, where one man started to feel an attraction to spirituality. The part within him called Israel began searching for correction. Then he became the root of the people of Israel. That first person in this world was Abraham. Originally, Abraham was simply a Bedouin, like everyone else around him, an Iraqi, not a Jew. He

0: spiritual attainment. And that's what he did. He disseminated. And that's how he became a Jew. There was nothing else that made him one. So you ask, how can I know where I belong? If you have within you that same yearning for spirituality, for closeness and connection with the Creator, then that desire in you is called Jew or Jewish. If you have other desires, even the finest desires imaginable in this world, but they're not aimed at connection with the Creator, then that is called the Gentile part in you. In the beginning, Abraham himself was a Gentile. What does it mean? He simply wanted more goats, more cattle, just like the other Bedouins. Afterward, other than that, he began to desire spirituality. So much so that the desire became so strong that he left behind his goats and cattle. They were no longer important, and only spirituality mattered. That is how he became a Jew. Jew, Yehudi, coming from the word for Yehud, unity with the Creator. So anyone can examine themselves. It could be a barber from Italy, or a soccer player from Brazil, or even some Israeli mafioso, Israeli gangster, an uncultured thug. It doesn't matter who or what he is. If he has a desire to unite with the Creator, he's called a Jew. If he does not have a desire to unite with the Creator, he's called a Gentile. In other words, however, Abraham's biological descendants inherited this orientation toward unity with the Creator as an obligatory law. In other words, they are obligated because they are Abraham's descendants. Just as spiritual parts of him emerge one from another, so too the biological descendants born from a person inherit that obligation. Therefore, Abraham's descendants are required to attain spirituality before the other biological nations of this world. In other words, there is already a correspondence between the souls, the desires that become dressed in the bodies of a Jew in this world and a Gentile in this world. A Jew in this world is obligated to connect with the Creator, otherwise he will receive blows. A Gentile, at the end of it all, also will be obligated, but only after the Jew. And the Jew, other than that in which he needs to connect with the Creator, he needs to bring that method of connection to the Gentile. That is what is meant by the people of Israel saying, we will do and we will hear. They accepted this method of connecting with godliness in order to pass it on to the rest of the nations, the Torah, because they are the ones who require correction. The people of Israel, in their original state, did not require correction. So Israel is shattered, is brought down to the level of exile, to the level of the nations of the world, where in that exile there's intermingling and assimilation among the nations, and as a result of that exile, it later becomes possible to gather desires from among the nations and also to influence them. Then in such a way, at the end of the exile, the people of Israel draw the light to themselves, reconnect with the Creator, and also pass on to all the nations the method of connecting with the Creator, and that's what we need to do. So the Kabbalists, it's also written that at the end of the generations, Baal Salam writes about it in the Arvut and the Zohar, there's many other sources, they explain that at the end of the generations, there is no longer any restriction on the wisdom of Kabbalah, but on the contrary, dissemination itself belongs to everyone. Because humanity has reached a state where nationality and all such distinctions are no longer the determining factor. We're already late.
1: In my current state, I discover all of a sudden that the new desire awakens in me,

0: And I want some goal. I don't know how to define it right now. It's concealed, but I know that I want it. In truth, though, I don't want this goal because suddenly some new goal came up, but simply that I'm sick of the place I'm in. I can't live in it anymore. Now, if I look at the story of the spies come and tell me how difficult it is to obtain that goal, how it's unattainable. Why don't they come and tell me that how worthwhile it is to remain where I am now?
1: That's a very nice question. Why do the spies tell me, on one hand, that the land is good, that it has wonderful fruits, but on the other hand, that it's difficult to attain? Because the spies are messengers, angels. They're emissaries, and they tell a person two things. We progress to anything we desire through two forces. The first is the negative force in the present state, that I no longer feel good where I am, that something in my current condition no longer satisfies me. And the second is the positive force in the future state, that there's something attractive there, something sparkling, something that draws me. A negative force here and a positive force there. Through these two forces, I run forward to the state that I want, that's all. But that's still not enough. Because the attainment of the new state is always an attainment. It means that you need to acquire greater vessels. What does it mean that I reach a better state? A better state means that I will want more, that I will understand more, feel more, that I'll become richer in discernments. Who was it that sprayed French wine around? I don't remember which of our ministers did that.
0: Ezra Weizmann,
1: yes. He arrived in France and they opened a bottle of wine that was 200 years old, an exceptionally fine vintage. He poured carbonated water into it, you know, made a spritzer. He said, that's how I'm used to doing it. The French went crazy. They couldn't believe it, you understand? It was such a rare wine and they had opened a bottle worth who knows how much. What does that tell us? He simply didn't understand. There are probably many other things he didn't understand either, but that's not the point. The point is that you need discernments in order to distinguish things. You need an inner culture, refined and rich desires. We see this in every field. That's what it means to be an expert. What's an expert? Take a machinist, for instance. What does he know about life? But when he takes a piece of metal and begins working on it, he can feel how much internal stress there is in that metal. He senses exactly how removing a shaving will release that stress, how the metal will change. He truly lives it. It's as though that piece of metal exists in him. You, on the other hand, might be an excellent computer specialist, but when you come to that piece of metal, you have no connection to it whatsoever. But in your own field, you work with incredible precision, as though you're using tweezers. What can we do? That's just the way it is. In every field, we need discernments. When you rise to a higher spiritual degree, you lack all those qualities that make the higher degree higher than the one you currently occupy, meaning you need greater sensitivity. The number of your discernments in every matter must increase. It's not only greater sensitivity, I don't know how to express it. In engineering, there are all kinds of terms for this. You know, it's like you're looking at a map. There's this map where the whole world fits into 10 centimeters, and then there's another with much higher resolution. I don't know what the Hebrew term is.
0: Scale?
1: Scale, yes, you understand. You zoom in more and more, and then you begin distinguishing all kinds of details. So the spies help you in exactly that way. They provide you with what you're lacking. They tell you, my friend, it's going to be hard for you. Why? Because you're missing this, this, and this, and this, and that. You need to overcome the 70 nations, the nations dwelling in your land of Israel. Every nation possesses great vessels, great desires. You need to fight against them. Through that struggle, you become wiser. Through that struggle, you have to overcome yourself. You need to exert strength and give up many things. by conquering those nations, by conquering the land, you conquer a new desire. The land represents the desire. You conquer a new desire, a new vessel. And only in that vessel will you truly be able to enjoy those fruits. Right now, the fruits we brought you from the land of Israel into this place where you are, the lower degree, you can only look at them. You cannot enjoy them. You can enjoy the fruits of the land of Israel only after you attain the desire of the land of Israel, only after you acquire that vessel. Therefore, the spies, and in general, all the negative things we feel along the path, represent those very vessels that I currently lack. I need to absorb them. I need to acquire them, to incorporate them into myself. Then I receive them. That's all. It's the same in this world, too. I'm in the third grade, and I need to advance to the fourth grade. In the fourth grade, I need to invest tremendous effort. I need to understand more. And then I truly become a fourth grader, so to speak, with all the greater understanding, discernments, and maturity compared to the third grade.
0: But in this world, what motivates you is where you set a goal for yourself, because you understand why it's good for you to get there.
1: In this world, you set a goal and you can see it. You see people who have already reached that goal, and somehow you can see what they enjoy there. And you can even see how much effort they invested to get there. In spirituality, however, it's not the case. Why? Because there is a law in spirituality. The vessels must precede the lights. Otherwise, whatever light you acquire, you will acquire it for the sake of receiving, and you will descend into the klipot, the shells. First, you need to equip yourself with the intention to bestow. That's what truly makes it spirituality. Otherwise, every time you receive something, you'll simply want to swallow it more and more and more and more, and you'll never be satisfied. Why? Because if the light enters before the vessel is ready, it'll immediately choke you. It'll choke the vessel. It'll fill your present vessel. And the moment it does, you'll immediately stop feeling pleasure. Pleasure that completely fills the desire causes the desire itself to disappear. And if there's no desire, I no longer enjoy it. Understand? Pleasure can only be felt at the boundary where it enters the desire. When I first begin putting something into my mouth, there is pleasure. 5 minutes later, it's over. I somehow continue living off the memory of that first pleasure. Otherwise, after just a few minutes, a person would stop consuming altogether. Therefore, I need to create the vessel before the pleasure enters, so that the pleasure will not extinguish the vessel. Then it becomes possible for me to remain in a constant sensation of pleasure. That's what's called spirituality. What's spirituality? It means that it's impossible to attain any spiritual sensation unless I first acquire a screen, a protective force through which I am able to exist even without that pleasure. Then I receive it according to my own decision, and only in the manner that I choose. If not, then I simply do not receive it. In that way, I govern and regulate the entrance of pleasure into myself, and then the pleasure never disappears. It becomes infinite, both in quantity and in duration. It truly becomes eternal. And only in this world, only in the tiny spark of light that descended into it, am I able to receive pleasure. I enjoy it, and it immediately vanishes. Then I run after something else. When I attain it vanishes again, and so on. Thus, I'm constantly running. Running after an imaginary pleasure. Why is it imaginary? Because I feel it only for a brief moment, and then it disappears. How many moments of real pleasure do I actually live through in my lifetime? Do the calculation, make a truly rational calculation, and you'll see. In spirituality, however, you live in every state. because the vessel is never extinguished and the pleasure never disappears. It does not matter whether you are in the right line or the left line or the middle line, it makes no difference. In every state, you remain in justification and in a proper direction. Yes.
0: Is there a detailed record of all these changes of qualities, all these desires?
1: What the Kabbalists have written, they wrote from what they themselves attained in that vessel. There is nothing else to attain except the vessel of the created being. Outside the vessel of the created being, there is the creator, the abstract upper light that surrounds the vessel. Therefore, everything that is felt in the vessel of the soul, in us. And that's what the Kabbalists write about. The soul is a vessel composed of 10 sfirot. That's why Baal HaSulam wrote a book called The Study of the 10 Sfirot, Talmud Esa Sfirot. More or less, it gives you a general description of what your vessel is. That's all. In that vessel, all kinds of phenomena unfold, but everything takes place only in the created being. All the worlds exist in the created being, all the vessels, everything is in the created being. Outside the created being, we neither perceive nor speak of anything, just as right now we do not perceive what exists outside ourselves. Now, to what extent can we distinguish between all these nations? Certainly, to the very finest detail. You actually feel all 70 of those discernments, because with every single discernment, you need to enter into its depth, precisely identify its nature, determine which screens you can apply to it, how to acquire it and how to fill it. In such a way, you elevate each individual detail of these 70 sfirot to its correction. That's what attainment means. Where do you attain these things? We are built entirely from five discernments. The tip of the Yud, Yud K, Vav K, the four-letter name of the Creator. That's all. Now, when you fill this vessel, the tip of the Yud, Yud K, Vav K, these five parts, by means of a screen and with a particular light, that vessel is no longer merely a framework or skeleton. It receives fulfillment. That framework, together with its fulfillment, is called a name. Why is it called the name of the Creator? Because in that fulfillment, I feel a correspondence with one of the Creator's qualities. Then, according to my inner feeling, inner sensation, I might say, for example, the Creator is beautiful. With that same vessel, when I fill it through a different screen and with a different light, I might say the Creator is eternal, and so on. So I acquire 70 corrected discernments, which are called the 70 names of the Creator. When they're not corrected, they're called the 70 nations of the world. That's all.
0: So everything can be found in the study of the Ten Sfirot?
1: Everything? No, not everything is in the study of the Ten Sfirot. What he wrote, he wrote. What he didn't write, he didn't write. You'll discover the rest yourself. That's all. Why should he have to write about every single thing for you? In any case, when you attain these things, you'll attain them in your own way. He attained them in the way that he did. The principles are the same, because our structure is a single, universal structure. Everyone attains that through the same path. But the individual sensation of each and every person cannot be compared to another's. Just as you cannot precisely explain to me what tea or coffee tastes like to you, we can speak about general qualities, sweet, moist, hot, and so on. But the sensation itself, other than its outward description, cannot be conveyed. Why? Because it's an impression in the vessel, and every person's vessel is his own. So the Kabbalists give us the principles, how to work, how to reach the sensation, but when it comes to the sensation itself, each person attains it and experiences it in their own unique way. Okay?
2: Now we will share with impressions the lesson and what we're taking to implement in the 10.
3: Many things here. Perhaps we can never know more than the state that we're in. The future state is always hidden. Therefore, the only thing we can do is to labor where we are, in the group, in the books, and in dissemination.
2: There could be a state where I'm always in a constant feeling of pleasure, and that's called spirituality.
3: Rav explained that a person has a picture that in the next degree he acquires more, he has more comfort, that, and actually the next degree is to make more concessions and bestow more. And this inversion, only the light can do that in us.
2: In one of the points there, Rav said that it's good that we have concealment, otherwise we would all run away from here. Relative to bestowal, we have no such desire. It's opposite our nature. He said, thank God we're in concealment and we're not let to see the next degree, otherwise we'd all run away. How is it in spirituality? If I knew this was spirituality, I would put it in reverse. But it's clear that the concealment appears to me as a more higher sparkling degree, and in my manner, I long for it. We should appreciate everything the Creator arranges for us, opening up for us each time, according to what we can open our mouths and digest.
3: After Rav said it, it sounded like Rav also stopped and said, let's not go deeper into how tough spirituality is. Let's talk about adhering to godliness. It sounds sparkling. And he said that we have to assume, to begin with, that everything the Creator created is holy. Everything comes from the complete Creator. All the forces, bad and good, are like two reins pushing us to the purpose of creation. This is one thing, and second thing, is that the people of Israel didn't check. 70 nations were asked if they want the Torah, and they escaped. And the people of Israel said, bring it on.
2: We learned that when we come to this final degree, then all the forces of the spies are actually beneficial forces. We need to help and support one another so that we will really give each of us the forces to overcome these spies until we reach that high degree.
3: Also, the discernment of what's being a Jew and being part of the nations, all of that is within the person. He said this, so you're asking, how do I know where I come from? If you have a yearning for spirituality, getting closer and to get to the Creator, that desire is called a Jew. If you have other desires, the best possible desire, doesn't matter. Anything that can be good in this world but not in contact with the Creator, this is called the part of the nations in you.
2: Also in the article, it was important to make a distinction between this and that, because you can't do anything if it's yours. So he writes, if a person divides what's mine, what's not mine, and then he can battle with that. Because if it's me, it's impossible. So that's why discerning that something is alien, it's other, you can work with it and do all the things you need for it. But the recognition of evil must happen.
3: At first, Rav spoke about the forces that seem negative to us. It's forces that lead us to the goal. So from the perspective of the Creator, we can see that all the forces are good. Right, left, only us as kids. When things seem to us negative like children, we later understand they're actually good.
2: Between me and my corrected state, there are 125 degrees, 5 degrees in each. Within these degrees, there's a very precise trail, thin just for me, yours for yours. We just have to put our pedal to the metal, nothing else.
3: We heard that Abraham had goats. One day he realized that more goats isn't the purpose of life. And he started looking for friends. He started up a tent.
2: Our future state is always concealed. What we can do is exert in what's possible.
3: We'll move to the next part of the lesson, and first we'll sing a song together.

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1: שלום חברים, אנחנו ממשיכים בלימוד מאמר השלום.
2: Hello friends, we're continuing to study the Peace in the World article. The article Peace in the World, which Bala Sulam scrutinizes the forces within a person, the forces in society, and how we can come to such a state called peace. So today we will study from a part of the article where it's written using nature of singularity as a subject of evolution in the collective and in the individual. You can find it in the writings of Bala Sulam or in our study materials. Link the heading using the nature of singularity as a subject of evolution in the collective and in the individual. But we'll start with clip number 5.
3: The Kabbalists of the previous century, the 20th century, they wrote that we're already in the generation of Messiah, meaning that it's a state in our world where the pulling force that is pulling us to the spiritual dimension is at work. And so we have to develop this attracting force, and that's called raising man. We're raising the demand for ascent, and therefore the last generation is us. All of the forces, all of the conditions, all of the preparations that have appeared in us throughout history, they need to now appear to everyone, and we are now beginning to realize them. We spoke about it more than once, that our whole history is actually the development of the human ego. And the human ego develops and pushes man to all sorts of corporeal accomplishments, culture, education, structure of society, technology, science, everything. And then a person, the human, changes from generation to the next, unlike beasts in our world. The human changes according to the development of the will to receive. And this desire reaches some satiation where we feel that we're all connected, interdependent, and we discover that this interdependence is not good. It's a global crisis. On the one hand, the global connection appears between everyone. On the other hand, it appears as a crisis where the connection is not good. It's not working to our favor. And we can't go back. So humanity still doesn't understand that it has entered this new dimension, this new era. And we just have to find the outside force, the correction force that will correct our relationships. And we have no choice. As much as we want to run away from it, we can't.
2: Yes, Rav told us quite a few years ago that humanity doesn't understand to what extent it entered this new dimension, this new era, where all we need to do is to find this outside force, this force of correction that will correct us towards the right connection between us. And really, if you look at humanity and where we are today, everyone, it has almost opened up that we're in this revolution, whether it's agriculture and industrial revolutions were nothing now. And Rav said about that in 10 years we're entering a new state. What do we have to work on? Only on the right relations between us. We shouldn't be mistaken and deluded by all the AI and all the robotics and all that stuff. That's all external. What will really lead us is seeking the right relations between us. And already in the beginning of the article, we remember that Baal HaSulam talked about the matter of uniqueness or individuality. He said there would be peace in the world if we adopt the measure of truth in which each finds his role and his part in the society, and the whole society operates like cogwheels that each knows his place in it, in the system. But he said there's one point that bothers, and that's this point of singularity. And here, in this heading that we're going to read now together, we'll hear how Baal HaSulam details and explains why specifically this measure of singularity and how it evolves will help us. So we're in the heading, using the nature of singularity as a subject of evolution in the collective and in the individual. We'll read it in the tens. We'll give it about 8 minutes. It's not that short. And if time remains, we'll discuss the main points we

0: heard that we just read in this part. Please, we've got 8 minutes.
1: צורת השימוש בטבע הייחודיות בנושא התפתחות בפרט ובכלל. אתה נחדור להבין התנאים הישרים
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0: Using the nature of singularity as a subject of evolution in the collective and in the individual. Now we will penetrate into the understanding of the direct conditions that will finally be accepted by humanity at the time of the appearance of world peace, and to know how these conditions are good to bring a life of happiness to the individual and to the public, and the willingness in humanity to want to finally burden themselves with these special conditions. Let us return to the matter of singularity in the heart of every person, which is poised to swallow the whole world for his own pleasure. Its root extends directly from the unique one to the people who are his branches. Here there's a question that demands an answer. How can it be that such a corrupted form will appear in us so as to become the father of all harm and ruin in the world, and how from the source of every construction extends the source of every destruction? We cannot leave such a question unanswered.
3: Indeed, there are two sides to the coin of the above-mentioned singularity. If we examine it from its upper side, from the perspective of its equivalence with the unique one, it works only in the form of bestowal upon others, for the Creator only bestows and has nothing of the form of reception. He lacks nothing, nor needs to receive anything from the created beings he has created. Therefore, the singularity that extends to us from him must also act only in forms of bestowal upon others, and not at all to receive for ourselves.
0: On the other side of that coin, meaning in terms of how it actually works within us, we find that it operates in the complete opposite direction, since it operates only in forms of reception for oneself, such as the desire to be the single most wealthy person in the world. Thus, the above two sides are as far apart from one another as the east from the west.
3: This is how we found the solution to what we asked. How is it possible that within the singularity which stems and comes to us from he who is unique in the world, who is the source of every construction, serves in us as the source of every destruction? This has come to us because we use that precious tool in the opposite direction, which is self-reception.
0: I'm not saying that the singularity in us will never act in us in a form of bestowal. For you cannot deny that amongst us are people whose singularity operates in them in the form of bestowal upon others too, such as those who spend their money for the common good and for those who dedicate all their efforts to the common good.
3: Yet, those two sides of the coin that I have described speak only of the two points in the development of creation that bring everything to completion, starting in absence and gradually climbing the rungs of development from one degree to the degree above it, and from there to the higher still, until it comes to its final height, which is its preordained measure of completeness, where it will remain forever.
0: The order of development of these two points are A, the starting point, the lowest degree, which is close to complete absence. It is described as the second side of the coin. And B, the point of final height, where it rests and exists forever. This is described as the first side of the coin.
3: But this era that we are in has already developed to a great extent and has already risen many degrees. It has already risen above its lowest phase, which is the above-mentioned second side, and has come significantly closer to the first side. For this reason, there are already people among us who use their singularity in forms of bestowal upon others, yet they are still few, as we are still in the midst of the path of development.
0: When we achieve the highest point of the degrees, we will all be using our singularity only in a form of bestowal upon others. And there will never be any case of any person using it in a manner of self-reception.
3: According to these words, we have found an opportunity to examine the conditions of life in the last generation, the time of world peace, when the whole of humanity achieves the level of the first side and will use their singularity only in a manner of bestowal upon others, and not at all in a manner of reception for oneself.
0: And it is good to copy here the above-mentioned form of life so it will serve us as a lesson and a role model to settle our minds under the flood of the waves of our lives. Perhaps it is worthwhile and possible in our generation, too, to experiment in resembling this above form of life.
2: נעם, תקופה זו שאנחנו נמצאים בה כבר התפתחה במידה מרובה ועלתה כבר מדרגות רבות והתרוממה למעלה משלבה התחתון שהוא צד הבית הנזכר והתקרבה במידה הניכרת אל צד האלף כמה שהתקופה שאנחנו נמצאים בה תקופה מיוחדת כמו שאמרו
3: The time that we are in, like Gilad said, is a very special time. First, on the one hand, there is a descent, but on the other hand, a preparation for a great ascent.
0: He explained the conflict in a person where, on one hand, he was created by a force that has qualities of only to bestow and doesn't want to receive anything. On the other hand, this force created him with the force to receive for himself. So the beginning of the conflict is his root.
3: Baal Islam explains to us here that there are two kinds of people in our world. There are a few working in order to bestow, but there are a few. Okay, friends, now we will kind of browse with our eyes through the paragraphs and try to kind of abbreviate what's written here so we all have the same picture before we go into Rav's lesson, which will take us deeper. So the title here is using the nature of singularity as a subject of evolution in the collective and individual, and in the individual. Meaning there's a certain way we need to use the nature of singularity, and that way will lead us to development, both in each and every one of us, and also in society as a whole. Then Baal Sulam says, after he went through the four attributes throughout the article, here, in this stage in the article, he wants to jump forward and understand what's going to be the corrected form of life that will bring joy, happiness, both to the individual and to the public, and what are the preparations that in us so that we want to take upon ourselves the conditions of the last generation. And then he takes us back to scrutinizing the singularity that exists in the heart of every
4: שלום, אנחנו נמצאים בשיעור מיוחד בנושא הכנה.
5: Hello. Our lesson today is on the subject of preparation. You can ask questions live on CAP TV. Selected questions will be asked during the lesson. So this is a special lesson on the topic of Hachana. Hachana, preparation. Everything is an Hachana. Our entire life is an Hachana. Our entire development is an Hachana. The whole of creation, all of it, is an Hachana, preparation, till its very end, till the final correction. It's all Hachana. Each and every day has to be as an Hachana for the next degree. We attain a certain state for a certain moment, and then again we're in preparation for the next moment. So besides those moments during which we achieve something as a result of the preparation, the rest of our life is preparation, and this is normal. This is how it's supposed to be. All of humanity is undergoing different discernments, the still, vegetative, animate, or developing. Out of the animate degree, the Adam started developing. That's suddenly made this leap compared to the animate degree, that as a result of the development of the ego that started developing somewhere there hundreds of thousands of years ago. It's all preparation, achana, billions of years of achana. And up to the point where a person's ego develops and starts preparing him for a more and more intricate life, complicated life, that the ego is pushing him towards economical, financial developments, commercial developments of different sorts. This is how we develop for thousands of years. Afterwards, as a result of the development of the ego, we came to a development where the end of the development of the ego is the so-called end of capitalism. And it's also a preparation. Now we're at the end of the age of the ego, where there is no further place to develop to. Actually, already in the days of Bala Sulam, it started. The end of the egoistic development started. Back in Marx's days, it's also a preparation for the next era, for the next period, where the development is no longer according to the ego, but according to how you rise above it, which is a completely different degree, that everything else that we went through since the beginning

0: שלום, אנחנו נמצאים בשיעור מיוחד בנושא הכנה.
1: Hello. Our lesson today is on the subject of preparation. You can ask questions live on CAPTV. Selected questions will be asked during the lesson. So this is a special lesson on the topic of hakhana. Hakhana, preparation. Everything is an hakhana. Our entire life is an hakhana. Our entire development is an hakhana. The whole of creation, all of it, is an hakhana, preparation, till its very end, till the final correction. It's all hakhana. Each and every day has to be as an hakhana for the next degree. We attain a certain state for a certain moment, and then again we're in preparation for the next moment. So besides those moments during which we achieve

0: שלום, אנחנו נמצאים בשיעור מיוחד בנושא הכנה.
1: Hello. Our lesson today is on the subject of preparation. You can ask questions live on CapTV. Selected questions will be asked during the lesson. So this is a special lesson on the topic of hachana. Hachana.

0: Dear friends, in the first part of the lesson, we will learn from a recorded lesson from the 19th of July, 2002. We'll be reading the article, The Spies. We'll read it together in the 10. We have 28 minutes for that.
1: מאמר המרגלים.
0: The spies. The Holy Zohar interprets the matter of the spies that Moses sent to tour the land. Concerning the spiritual land, quote, why is it written that the Creator tells them, go up there into the Negev, delve in the Torah, and by that you will know that world. See what the land is like, meaning, from that you will see the world which I bring you, to which I bring you. And the people dwelling in it are the righteous in the Garden of Eden. The strong is the faint, meaning that in it you will see if they were rewarded with all that because they overcame their inclination by strength and broke it, or by weakness without effort, or if they were strengthened in the Torah to engage in it day and night, or left it off and were rewarded nonetheless. Whether they are few or many, means if many engage in my work and strengthen themselves in the Torah and are rewarded with all this or not. And what is the land like? Is it fat or lean? You will know what the land is like in the Torah, meaning, what is that world if the upper abundance is plentiful for its dwellers, or if anything is missing there? And they went up into the Negev and came to Hebron. Going up in the Negev means that people are ascending in it, in the Torah. In the Negev means with an idle heart, as one who tries in vain, dryly, thinking that there is no reward in it. He sees that the wealth of this world is lost for it, and thinks that all is lost. In the Negev means that the water has dried out, and came to Hebron means that he comes to connect with the Torah. Hebron was built in 7 years, which are the 70 faces of the Torah. And they came to the stream of Eshkol, are words of legend and interpretation, which come from the side of faith, and cuts down a branch from there, meaning they learned chapter headings from there. Those who are faithful are happy with the words, and the words are blessed within them. They look at their being of one root and one kernel, and there is no separation in them. Those who are not faithful and do not learn Torah for her sake, separate faith, which is Malchut, from Zerampin, since they do not believe that they are of one kernel and one root. This is the meaning of, and they carried it on a pole between two, meaning that they separated between the Torah that's written and the oral Torah. With the pomegranates and with the figs, meaning they put these words completely with the Sitra Acha, the other side, to the side of idol worship and to the side of separation. Rimonim, pomegranates, comes from the word minim, idol worshippers, and tenim, figs, comes from the words, and the Lord is not by his side. Meaning, when they do not believe in providence and say that everything is incidental and separate the Creator from the world, and they returned from touring the land, means that they returned to the bad side, returned from the path of truth, saying, what did we get out of it? To this day we have not seen good in the world. We have labored in the Torah, and the house is empty. We have dwelt among the lowest in the nation. who will be rewarded with that world. Who will come into it? We'd be better off not laboring so much.
1: They told him and said, "We labored and learned in order to know a part of that world as you advise us. And it is also flowing with milk and honey. That upper world is good, as we know from the Torah. But who can merit it? However, the people are strong. The people that has been rewarded with that world is strong, dismissing the entire world as something to engage in and have great wealth. Who can do so and be rewarded with it? Of course, the people who dwell in that land are strong. One who wishes to be rewarded with it must be strong in wealth. As the writing says, the rich man answers roughly. And the cities are big and fortified, meaning houses filled abundantly. Nothing is missing in them. And yet, we also saw the descendants of the giant, meaning it requires a body as strong and as mighty as a lion, since the Torah exhausts man's strength. Who can be rewarded with it? Also, Amalek is living in the land of the Negev. If one should say that even with all this he will be rewarded with overcoming, Amalek is living in the land of the Negev, meaning the evil inclination. The slandering accuser of a person is always in the body. With these words, they discouraged the hearts of the children of Israel, since they gave it a bad name. These faithful ones, what did they say? If the Lord is pleased with us, He will give it to us. That is, when one tries with a desire of the heart toward the Creator, he will be rewarded with it, because all he wants from him is the heart. But do not rebel against the Lord. We must not rebel against the Torah, because the Torah does not need wealth or vessels of silver and gold. And you do not fear the people of the land, for if a broken body were to engage in Torah, there will be healing.

0: We will do and we will hear. It is just as each and every one who wants to be rewarded with the Torah must go through a period called we will do, and then he can be rewarded with we will hear. There are many degrees in we will do, which generally divide in two ways. One, the revealed part is regarded as keeping the Torah and mitzvot in practice, learning day and night and being meticulous with all the details of the mitzvot, until there is nothing more he can add as far as actions are concerned. His intention is that he does everything for the Creator, to keep the King's commandment, and in return he will receive reward in this world and in the next world. In this respect, he is considered righteous. Two, the hidden part refers to the hidden part in the Torah, which is the intention. What a person intends while practicing is hidden from people. But mostly, it is hidden from the person himself, because this work must be above reason. Thus, the reason cannot criticize his work if he is on the way that ascends toward dvikut, adhesion with the Creator, meaning if he is on the path called in order to bestow, called not in order to receive reward. Therefore, it is hidden because he is working without reward. So the reward is hidden from him. This means that a person who works for a reward knows that he is working well because he is receiving a reward. But one who works in order to bestow contentment upon his Maker, so the Creator will enjoy, cannot see if the Creator is enjoying his work. Rather, he must believe that the Creator is pleased. It follows that the reward too is called in order to bestow, and it too is above reason.
1: There are other reasons called the hidden part. This work does not belong to the general public, but to individuals, as the Rambam says, quote, sages said, one should always engage in Torah, even if lo lishma, not for her sake, since from lo lishma he comes to lishma, for her sake. Therefore, when teaching children, women, and uneducated people, they are to be taught to work out of fear and in order to receive reward, until they gain knowledge and acquire much wisdom. They are to be taught this secret bit by bit and are to be accustomed to it pleasantly until they attain him and know him and serve him out of love. End quote. The matter of spies begins primarily in a person who wants to walk on the path of adhesion, which is to bestow. At that time, the spies come with their just arguments according to their views. Through reasoning, they make one understand that they are right. It is known that the Holy Zohar says, quote, every man is a small world, end quote, consisting of 70 nations, as well as of Israel. This means that since there are seven qualities, which are seven sefirot, and opposite them, there are seven qualities in the Sitra Acha, the other side. Each one consists of 10. Thus, they are 70. Also, each nation has its own passion and wants to ordain its passion over everyone. And the people of Israel, in a person, also has its own passion, which is to adhere to the Creator. There is a rule that one cannot fight oneself. Rather, this requires a special power for a person to be able to go against his views. But he does have the power and strength to fight against another if he understands that his view is true and he will never want to yield before

0: the view of another. Accordingly, if the 70 nations are within the person, how can he fight himself? That is, once a certain nation prevails over the 70 nations, with its passion, and then a person is governed by that passion. Then, when a person thinks about himself, he sees that this is his passion. He does not say that someone from the 70 nations wants to govern him, but thinks that this is he himself, and it is very hard to fight against oneself. Therefore, a person should depict to himself that he has 70 nations in his body, as well as the people of Israel. He must determine for himself to which people he belongs. That is, there is a rule. Every person loves his homeland and fights for his homeland. Therefore, he must determine if he belongs to the people of Israel or to a nation from the 70 nations. And if he determines that he belongs to the people of Israel, then he can fight the 70 nations when he sees that they are coming to fight. At that time, he sees that the 70 nations want to obliterate the people of Israel, as it is written in the Passover Haggadah, quote, "She stood for our fathers and for us, for not only one arose against us to obliterate us. Rather, each and every generation, there are those who arise against us to obliterate us, but the Creator saves us from their hands," end quote. If he knows that he belongs to the people of Israel, he has the strength to fight against the 70 nations, since there is strength in nature to fight for one's homeland, for he knows that he is an Israelite, and they want to obliterate him. It follows that it is as though there are two bodies fighting one another, and then he has the strength to fight.
1: Thus here, when we speak of the work of the Creator, the people of Israel is called that which is Yeshar El, straight to the Creator. He wants to adhere to the Creator, wants Malchut, meaning to take upon himself the burden of the kingdom of heaven. Malchut is called Kel, God. As it is written in the Holy Zohar, this is why it is written, a God who has indignation every day, meaning Malchut, while the 70 nations in him resist it and fight with the Israel in him. With all kinds of tactics, they wish to annul and obliterate the Israel in a man's body. Here, in the work with the intention, when he wants to go specifically in a manner of bestowal, the argument of the spies begins, which the Holy Zohar interprets their arguments according to the verses written in the Torah, which dispute and fight the Israel in him, and want to eradicate them from the face of the earth. That is, he must not think that he will achieve what he thought he would achieve with all kinds of arguments, for they are fighting him, since the basis of the 70 nations is the will to receive, and Israel is precisely annulling before him without any reward at all. Therefore, precisely when a person wants to go against their views, begins the argument of the spies, who make him understand rationally that he has no chance of achieving the goal that he plans to achieve. However, sometimes the spies make a person understand something that is harsher than anything the spies claim. They say to a person, know that the Creator cannot help an ignoble person such as you. This is the harshest of all, because usually, whenever a person is in trouble, he can pray. But when they come to a person saying, you're wasting your efforts because the Creator cannot help. They deny him the prayer, since what can he do then? To whom can he turn for help? It is written in the Holy Zohar, Rabbi Yossi says, they took it upon themselves to slander everything. What is everything? It is the earth and the Creator. Rabbi Yitzchak said, with the earth, it's true. With the Creator, how do we know? He told him, it is implied in the words, however, the people are strong. That is, who can defeat them? The people are strong is accurate, meaning that even the Creator cannot defeat them, and they slandered the Creator. A person cannot argue with the words of the spies with his reason, or wait until he has what to reply to them. And in the meantime, be under their governance. Rather, he must know that he will never be able to answer their doubts with the external mind. But specifically when he is rewarded with the inner mind, he will have the words to explain to them. In the meantime, he must go above his mind, meaning say that although the intellect is very important, the importance of faith is still higher than the intellect. Therefore, he must not go according to the intellect, but according to the path of faith, to believe what our sages told us, that a man must take upon himself the burden of the kingdom of heaven as faith above reason. At that time, there is no place for the argument of the spies because they speak only within the reason of the external mind.
0: This is the meaning of Israel saying at the time of the preparation for the reception of the Torah, we will do, and then we will hear. Doing means without the external intellect. Rather, he calculates according to the commander, for the commander probably knows what is good for him and what is not, meaning what is good for a person and what is not. But one big question remains. Why did the Creator give us an external intellect, which we use in every single thing? While here, in the work of the Creator, we must go against this intellect, and not with the intellect with which we were born. This comes before the Creator because the Creator wanted to be asked for help. The help he gives is the light of Torah. And if they could go without the help of the Creator, they would have no need for the light of Torah. As our sages said, quote, I have created the evil inclination, I have created the Torah as a spice, end quote. Therefore, in order for him to have the need to extend the light of Torah, we were given this work in concealment on the intention, so that man will need an inner mind. From the perspective of the outer intellect, the Creator made it so as not to give any help for the work. On the contrary, it is obstructing him to work in order to bestow. This is the meaning of what is written in the Holy Zohar, quote, if a person comes to purify, he is aided with a holy soul. He is purified and sanctified, and he is called holy, end quote. By that, one comes to need to be rewarded with the Naran Chai that pertains to the root of his soul. Hence, there was a correction of concealment, which is the Da'at, meaning that a person's outer mind will be against working in order to bestow. This is called within reason, within the reason of the outer mind, which makes all of man's calculations that it is not worthwhile for him to work in order to bestow. When he overcomes and does not flee the battle and prays to the Creator to help him go above reason, meaning not to be under the rule of the will to receive, then when the Creator helps him, he receives an inner mind called inner reason. At that time, through this reason, the body agrees to work in order to bestow upon the Creator. As it is written, quote, when a man's ways are pleasing to the Lord, he makes even his enemies be at peace with him, end quote, referring to the evil inclination. It follows that while he is within reason, meaning that the intellect tells him it is worthwhile to do this work, he can exert in the work. Therefore, when he has an outer intellect, reason compels him, meaning the intention to receive. And this is called within reason. And when he is rewarded with the inner mind, meaning the inner reason, the mind obligates him that it is worthwhile to work in order to bestow contentment upon the Creator. We will now continue to the lesson from the 19th of July, 2002.
1: We read an article, we heard an article from Volume 3 of The Steps of the Ladder, page 121, the Torah portion, Shalach, the article, The Spies. Well, our first assumption should be that everything the Creator created in His world was created for a purpose. He did not create anything unnecessary, because from the actions of the perfect one, imperfect actions cannot emerge. Therefore, the evil forces and the good forces certainly work together like two reins, guiding us toward the purpose of creation. In truth, from the Creator's perspective, or from the perspective of the corrected state, there is no difference between the evil forces and the good forces. The only difference exists in our perception and how they feel to us, and how we experience their effect upon us. We also know this from this world, how forces that seem harmful to a child are in fact beneficial and good for him. And there is a great difference between what we feel and understand and what is true. The difference is simple. Our feeling belongs to the current degree, to the place where I presently exist. This feeling is called dat, my opinion, knowledge, my sensation, my understanding. But the state that I must reach is higher, greater, more exalted. So I cannot understand it. I cannot measure it. I cannot evaluate it according to my intellect. Even in this world, we see how children, and we ourselves when we were children, disagreed and did not understand all the pressures and demands placed upon us. And much more so in spirituality. In this world, you can give a child some candy or frighten him a little with something, but in spirituality, we need to acquire each degree ourselves, consciously, and according to our own desire. So how can I desire something that is beyond me, something that doesn't appear good to me, if it is really the true thing? What happens is that each time we imagine the degree above us, that it is a better version of our current degree, according to our present understanding. It never seems to me that a higher degree means giving up more, working harder, investing more, giving more, thinking less about myself, receiving less, not taking into account at all how I feel or what's in it for me. It always seems to me that a higher degree means more comfort, more convenience, more for me. That's just how it is. What can you do? Therefore, it's said that the higher degree, relative to the lower one, is called faith. It's a very strange name. Where I am now is called Dat, knowledge, my knowledge, my opinion, my feeling, my understanding, my perception, and what is above me. If I ascend to a higher degree, then there too I will know, feel, and understand what exists there. So that too will become my knowledge, my understanding, my feeling. But meanwhile, from the perspective of the lower degree, the higher degree is called faith. And how can I rise to it? To conquer it, I need a desire for it. Without desire, it's impossible because there is no coercion in spirituality. It's not like in this world where you give a child a few smacks and poor thing, they go to school and somehow get through their education. In spirituality, smacks are indeed given, but even after the smacks, I need to still come to an agreement, right? So the more I try to understand the higher degree, and the more I try to understand it truthfully, the less attractive it appears to me. We can thank the Creator that we're in a concealment and we're not allowed to see the higher degree. Otherwise, we'd all run away from it. What spirituality would it be if I knew that this is what spirituality really is? I'd immediately go into reverse. That's it. But thank the Creator for a concealment. The higher degree appears to me as more brilliant according to my own understanding, so I yearn for it. And that state is called Lolishma, not for her sake. And from Lolishma, we gradually come to Lishma, for her sake. Why? It's because I yearn for the illusion that I myself have built, that this is the higher degree. In the meantime, while I yearn to attain that illusion, it shines upon me, but it shines in a true way, through the surrounding light. And this surrounding light gradually grants me what's called the grace of holiness, chen de kdusha. Somehow I begin to agree. I don't know how, but somehow I begin to accept that spirituality should indeed be as it is. Even that's unclear. Everything remains concealed. However, there is another point here, that when I go to ask, despite my intellect understanding one thing, while faith, that is the higher degree, is above the intellect, there is another thing here. According to my own strength, I cannot go in faith above reason. That is, I cannot annul myself before a higher degree, before my future state. However, in order to acquire that higher degree, a more spiritual state, I need an external force. That external force is called the help of the Creator. Why do I need that? It's because truly the higher degree, it's not that I understand more, control more, or acquire more, nor is it merely me giving up more and more. Rather, it's that I become more similar to the emanator, to the Creator, to the upper force. That is why it is called an upper degree or a higher degree, because in it I attain greater equivalence with godliness. Therefore, the next state, which I go to acquire with the help of the upper force. It's not merely the next world, but it's a higher and more spiritual world or degree. And when a person, after everything I have described, when the person sees the relationship between themselves and the future higher state, and after they acquire that higher state, they see how all the forces of separation, which seemed to want to pull them away from the path and destroy all of their progress, how much these forces actually were beneficial and truly brought them to that higher state. Accordingly, the spies themselves become really beneficial forces. So on one hand, in Kabbalah, every state, whether higher or lower, has a specific deficient. For example, the spies cause a descent. Therefore, it is called the sin of the spies. But unless a person descends into that sin and overcomes it, there is nothing he can do. Without it, he cannot conquer the land of Israel. Therefore, the spies have their place in the Torah, and they fulfill a very important role. What did the spies do? They brought back from the land of Israel enormous fruits. In other words, regarding the fruits of spirituality, a person's ready. They brought back, you can see it in the picture, a huge cluster of grapes, such enormous produce. It's written that each person carried only one fruit upon their shoulders. Or there were these huge pears or apples. So in other words, we're ready for the fruits of the lands of Israel. But that there are mighty nations there, frightening nations, and that everything is quite complicated, that it's hard to acquire, that's also true. These two things together are exactly what help a person reach the land of Israel. If there were only fruits, he would simply run there with his will to receive. Without any problem, his will to receive would merely become even greater, and he would enter an even greater shell, an even greater klipa. That he needs to confront those nations there, that he needs to wage war and he needs to conquer the land of Israel. Conquering the land means transforming intentions for the sake of receiving into intentions for the sake of bestowal. That's what it means, that the seven nations dwelling in the land of Israel, the nations meaning intentions for the sake of receiving, they exist in the person himself, within his own soul. There are the seven primary desires, from chesed to malchut, the zat of the degree. So the person corrects those, so that in their place, the people of Israel may dwell. The people of Israel means the intention for the sake of bestowal. Upon that same land, upon that same desire, there will now be the intention called the people of Israel for the sake of bestowal, instead of the seven nations, which represent intentions for the sake of receiving. That's the meaning of conquering the land. Yes, are there any questions? No. Either it's not understood or yes.
0: How can a person fight against the 70 nations? He doesn't know. He sees that it's a state he doesn't want to advance through, but he still needs to fight. Does he know ultimately how to scrutinize in a more precise way exactly what it is that's hindering him.
1: We don't need to be clever. You're asking, how can a person know? How can he discern whom to fight, how to fight? We can never know more than what belongs to the state we are currently in. The future state is always concealed from us. What we can do is exert effort in whatever is possible, in choosing the environment, the books, investing effort into them, and connecting to the subject itself as much as possible. But to know exactly what I am now doing, what sphera I'm combining with what other sphera, and to what extent, to what level of aviut or coarseness of desire, and with what precise intention I'm making these unifications, I cannot know. That is not yet my degree. On higher degrees, once I'm already in the spiritual world and not just in the states of ibur, conception, or yenika, nursing, which belong to the state of smallness, katnut, but rather in the state of greatness, in the state of gadlut, where I have screens all over my desires, together with understanding and everything else, then I proceed above reason. Even there are things where you advance while detached from your own inner perception, adhering instead to the upper one, like an embryo or a small child. And that way you're elevated to a higher degree. But it's not even as though you fully control your state. Your control there is simply is something entirely different. You know your own structure, who you are, the structure of your soul. You know which things and in which combinations you can correct. And accordingly, you ask for the necessary forces. In other words, the entire manner of advancement is completely different. In our present state, we exist in what is called double concealment, where we see nothing other than ourselves, but we know that we see nothing but ourselves. That is called double concealment. It's not that an ordinary animal, beast, or person living in this world is considered to be in double concealment. They're not even in concealment. Double concealment means that you already feel that you are in some kind of a concealment, but you do not even know what it is that is concealed from you. Afterward, that state turns into a better one, where you feel that you are in concealment and that there is an upper force organizing all sorts of events in your life. Whether they seem good or bad is irrelevant. But you sense that he is organizing something for you, and that is already called a single concealment or ordinary concealment. In these states, we cannot determine precisely what to do or how to do it. I don't know myself, nor do I know the system that I exist in and that I'm working with. I have no conception of it at all. What I can do is only what has been given to me in this concealment: the books, the group, and dissemination. That's all.
0: If so, then it appears that you can tell if you're in regular concealment or double concealment. Maybe it's better to be in regular concealment.
1: A person doesn't determine what concealment they are in, or even which revelation they are in. That depends on how really the light shines upon them from above. The Creator is concealed from us behind 125 curtains, so to speak, 125 degrees. These consist of five worlds multiplied by five partsufim, multiplied by five sefirot within each partsuf. Beyond them is the Creator. I am here. Between him and me, there are 125 degrees of concealment, veils, or worlds. And I never determine the state I will be in. That is determined by the structure of my soul, which I received from the beginning, and according to the structure of my soul, I need to reach my particular corrected state at the end of correction, just as you need to reach your own corrected state. So between me and my corrected state, there are 125 degrees, and in those degrees, there is an exact, very precise path for me, and another one specifically for you. So we only need to press the accelerator pedal, so to speak. Beyond that, nothing else. If I agree with the progress, if I agree to go on this path, no matter what comes, and I want only to increase the pace without getting involved in anything except the speed of my progress, then that means I've chosen the correct way to advance. Then I truly feel it very clearly. In every single state, I realize myself to the fullest extent possible, and I really travel the entire path in the most optimal and beneficial way. That's all. We're done.
0: How can a person tell what nation he belongs to?
1: What?
0: What people he belongs to?
1: Nation?
0: What's his homeland, as per the article?
1: Are you talking about us or about the spies? The whole created being, everything the Creator created, is called the soul, or man, Adam. This soul is divided into two primary parts, which are called Galgalta Ve'enayim and Achap, vessels of reception and vessels of bestowal, the anterior and the posterior vessels. It doesn't matter what terminology you use. There's simply two parts. The first part, which is purer and has less aviyut or coarseness, that is essentially the inclusion of the Creator's qualities in the created being's qualities. And that part is called the people of Israel. Since that part is the inclusion of the Creator's qualities in the will to receive, it has the task of correcting the rest of the created being, which consists of the created being's own qualities. Therefore, now it's like this. After the breaking of the vessels, let's see what I said. I said this. The Creator created the created being. And in that created being, there is a part called the people of Israel, or the nation of Israel, and another part, how do we write it, called the nations of the world. Let's put it that way. The nations of the world. Okay? World. The people of Israel correspond to Galgalta Ve'enayim. The nations of the world correspond to Achap. What is Galgalta Ve'enayim? You could say that they are the first nine sefirot, the qualities of the Creator that entered the created being. Thus, this part is initially similar to the Creator, while the other part is the created being itself. That is why it is written that the Creator went to all the nations and wanted to give them the Torah, but they did not want it. Why not? Because they are vessels of reception. They want to receive. And what does the Torah say? Give. Give. We don't want that. You heard that story. They don't want it, so they refused to receive the Torah. Israel, however, said, bring it on. This is because the nature of Israel resembles the nature of the Creator. And this whole structure is called the soul, or Adam, man, or Adam HaRishon. Afterward, this structure undergoes the breaking. And accordingly, Israel and the nations of the world become completely mixed together, and there is no way to distinguish one from the other. In every single part that we take from this broken state, every part, it doesn't matter whether it's above or below, there will always be a part related to Israel, and there will always be a part related to the nations of the world. Every single detail contains both. That's the result of the breaking. And that's what we need to correct. Now, in this world, as a copy, if we're not speaking about spirituality, but how it is dressed in corporeality, there are the people of Israel, or the nation of Israel, and the nations of the world. The people of Israel is also a result of the breaking. Originally, there was no nation called Israel. There were simply nations of the world. Then the scrutiny process began from above, where one man started to feel an attraction to spirituality. The part within him called Israel began searching for correction. Then he became the root of the people of Israel. That first person in this world was Abraham. Originally, Abraham was simply a Bedouin, like everyone else around him, an Iraqi, not a Jew. He became a Jew by beginning to connect with the Creator. Then he began gathering students. Then through Isaac and Jacob, the nation also began to form. What is a nation? A group of Kabbalists. Beyond that, there was no difference between them and all the neighboring Bedouins. Abraham would sit at the entrance of his tent, gather people and say, "Come, let's study." He would speak with them about godliness, about the Creator, about spiritual attainment. And that's what he did. He disseminated. And that's how he became a Jew. There was nothing else that made him one. So you ask, how can I know where I belong? If you have within you that same yearning for spirituality, for closeness and connection with the Creator, then that desire in you is called Jew or Jewish. If you have other desires, even the finest desires imaginable in this world, but they're not aimed at connection with the Creator, then that is called the Gentile part in you. In the beginning, Abraham himself was a Gentile. What does it mean? He simply wanted more goats, more cattle, just like the other Bedouins. Afterward, other than that, he began to desire spirituality. So much so that the desire became so strong that he left behind his goats and cattle. They were no longer important, and only spirituality mattered. That is how he became a Jew. Jew, Yehudi, coming from the word for Yichud, unity with the Creator. So anyone can examine themselves. It could be a barber from Italy, or a soccer player from Brazil, or even some Israeli mafioso, Israeli gangster, an uncultured thug. It doesn't matter who or what he is. If he has a desire to unite with the Creator, he's called a Jew. If he does not have a desire to unite with the Creator, he's called a Gentile. In other words, however, Abraham's biological descendants inherited this orientation toward unity with the Creator as an obligatory law. In other words, they are obligated because they are Abraham's descendants. Just as spiritual parts of him emerge one from another, so too the biological descendants born from a person inherit that obligation. Therefore, Abraham's descendants are required to attain spirituality before the other biological nations of this world. In other words, there is already a correspondence between the souls, the desires that become dressed in the bodies of a Jew in this world and a Gentile in this world. A Jew in this world is obligated to connect with the Creator, otherwise he will receive blows. A Gentile, at the end of it all, also will be obligated, but only after the Jew. And the Jew, other than that in which he needs to connect with the Creator, he needs to bring that method of connection to the Gentile. That is what is meant by the people of Israel saying, we will do and we will hear. They accepted this method of connecting with godliness in order to pass it on to the rest of the nations, the Torah, because they are the ones who require correction. The people of Israel, in their original state, did not require correction. So Israel is shattered, is brought down to the level of exile, to the level of the nations of the world, where in that exile there's intermingling and assimilation among the nations, and as a result of that exile, it later becomes possible to gather desires from among the nations and also to influence them. Then in such a way, at the end of the exile, the people of Israel draw the light to themselves, reconnect with the Creator, and also pass on to all the nations the method of connecting with the Creator, and that's what we need to do. So the Kabbalists, it's also written that at the end of the generations, Baal Islam writes about it in the Arvut and the Zohar, there's many other sources, they explain that at the end of the generations, there is no longer any restriction on the wisdom of Kabbalah, but on the contrary, dissemination itself belongs to everyone. Because humanity has reached a state where nationality and all such distinctions are no longer the determining factor. We're already late.
0: In my current state, I discover all of a sudden that a new desire awakens in me, and I want some goal. I don't know how to define it right now. It's concealed, but I know that I want it. In truth, though, I don't want this goal because suddenly some new goal came up, but simply that I'm sick of the place I'm in. I can't live in it anymore. Now, if I look at the story of the spies come and tell me how difficult it is to obtain that goal, how it's unattainable. Why don't they come and tell me that how worthwhile it is to remain where I am now?
1: That's a very nice question. Why do the spies tell me, on one hand, that the land is good, that it has wonderful fruits, but on the other hand, that it's difficult to attain? Because the spies are messengers, angels, they're emissaries, and they tell a person two things. We progress to anything we desire through two forces. The first is the negative force in the present state, that I no longer feel good where I am, that something in my current condition no longer satisfies me. And the second is the positive force in the future state, that there's something attractive there, something sparkling, something that draws me. A negative force here and a positive force there. Through these two forces, I run forward to the state that I want, that's all. But that's still not enough. Because the attainment of the new state is always an attainment. It means that you need to acquire greater vessels. What does it mean that I reach a better state? A better state means that I will want more, that I will understand more, feel more, that I'll become richer in discernment. Who was it that sprayed French wine around? I don't remember which of our ministers did that.
0: Ezer Weizmann,
1: yes. He arrived in France and they opened a bottle of wine that was 200 years old, an exceptionally fine vintage. He poured carbonated water into it, you know, made a spritzer. He said, that's how I'm used to doing it. The French went crazy. They couldn't believe it, you understand? It was such a rare wine and they had opened a bottle worth who knows how much. what does that tell us? He simply didn't understand. There are probably many other things he didn't understand either, but that's not the point. The point is that you need discernments in order to distinguish things. You need an inner culture, refined and rich desires. We see this in every field. That's what it means to be an expert. What's an expert? Take a machinist, for instance. What does he know about life? But when he takes a piece of metal and begins working on it, he can feel how much internal stress there is in that metal. He senses exactly how removing a shaving will release that stress, how the metal will change. He truly lives it. It's as though that piece of metal exists in him. You, on the other hand, might be an excellent computer specialist, but when you come to that piece of metal, you have no connection to it whatsoever. But in your own field, you work with incredible precision, as though you're using tweezers. What can we do? That's just the way it is. In every field, we need discernments. When you rise to a higher spiritual degree, you lack all those qualities that make the higher degree higher than the one you currently occupy, meaning you need greater sensitivity. The number of your discernments in every matter must increase. It's not only greater sensitivity, I don't know how to express it. In engineering, there are all kinds of terms for this. You know, it's like you're looking at a map. There's this map where the whole world fits into 10 centimeters, and then there's another with much higher resolution. I don't know what the Hebrew term is.
0: Scale?
1: Scale, yes, you understand. You zoom in more and more, and then you begin distinguishing all kinds of details. So the spies help you in exactly that way. They provide you with what you're lacking. They tell you, my friend, it's going to be hard for you. Why? Because you're missing this, this, and this, and this, and that. You need to overcome the 70 nations, the nations dwelling in your land of Israel. Every nation possesses great vessels, great desires. You need to fight against them. Through that struggle, you become wiser. Through that struggle, you have to overcome yourself. You need to exert strength and give up many things. By conquering those nations, by conquering the land, you conquer a new desire. The land represents the desire. You conquer a new desire, a new vessel. And only in that vessel will you truly be able to enjoy those fruits. Right now, the fruits we brought you from the land of Israel into this place where you are, the lower degree, you can only look at them. You cannot enjoy them. You can enjoy the fruits of the land of Israel only after you attain the desire of the land of Israel, only after you acquire that vessel. Therefore, the spies, and in general, all the negative things we feel along the path, represent those very vessels that I currently lack. I need to absorb them. I need to acquire them, to incorporate them into myself. Then I receive them. That's all. It's the same in this world, too. I'm in the third grade, and I need to advance to the fourth grade. In the fourth grade, I need to invest tremendous effort. I need to understand more. And then I truly become a fourth grader, so to speak, with all the greater understanding, discernments, and maturity compared to the third grade.
2: But in this world, what motivates you is where you set a goal for yourself because you understand why it's good for you to get there.
1: In this world, you set a goal and you can see it. You see people who have already reached that goal, and somehow you can see what they enjoy there. And you can even see how much effort they invested to get there. In spirituality, however, it's not the case. Why? Because there is a law in spirituality. The vessels must precede the lights. Otherwise, whatever light you acquire, you will acquire it for the sake of receiving, and you will descend into the klipot, the shells. First, you need to equip yourself with the intention to bestow. That's what truly makes it spirituality. Otherwise, every time you receive something, you'll simply want to swallow it more and more and more and more, and you'll never be satisfied. Why? Because if the light enters before the vessel is ready, it'll immediately choke you. It'll choke the vessel. It'll fill your present vessel, And the moment it does, you'll immediately stop feeling pleasure. Pleasure that completely fills the desire causes the desire itself to disappear. And if there's no desire, I no longer enjoy it. Understand? Pleasure can only be felt at the boundary where it enters the desire. When I first begin putting something into my mouth, there is pleasure. 5 minutes later, it's over. I somehow continue living off the memory of that first pleasure, otherwise, after just a few minutes, a person would stop consuming altogether. Therefore, I need to create the vessel before the pleasure enters, so that the pleasure will not extinguish the vessel. Then it becomes possible for me to remain in a constant sensation of pleasure. That's what's called spirituality. What's spirituality? Means that it's impossible to attain any spiritual sensation unless I first acquire a screen, a protective force through which I am able to exist even without that pleasure. Then I receive it according to my own decision and only in the manner that I choose. If not, then I simply do not receive it. In that way, I govern and regulate the entrance of pleasure into myself, and then the pleasure never disappears. It becomes infinite, both in quantity and in duration. It truly becomes eternal. And only in this world, only in the tiny spark of light that descended into it, am I able to receive pleasure. I enjoy it, and it immediately vanishes. Then I run after something else. When I attain it, it vanishes again, and so on. Thus, I'm constantly running. Running after an imaginary pleasure. Why is it imaginary? Because I feel it only for a brief moment, and then it disappears. How many moments of real pleasure do I actually live through in my lifetime? Do the calculation, make a truly rational calculation, and you'll see. In spirituality, however, you live in every state, because the vessel is never extinguished and the pleasure never disappears. It does not matter whether you are in the right line, or the left line, or the middle line, makes no difference. In every state, you remain in justification, and in a proper direction. Yes.
0: Is there a detailed record of all these changes of qualities, all these desires?
1: What the Kabbalists have written, they wrote from what they themselves attained in that vessel. There is nothing else to attain except the vessel of the created being. Outside the vessel of the created being, there is the creator, the abstract upper light that surrounds the vessel. Therefore, everything that is felt in the vessel of the soul, in us, and that's what the Kabbalists write about. The soul is a vessel composed of 10 sfirot. That's why Baal HaSulam wrote a book called The Study of the 10 Sfirot, Talmud Esa Sfirot. More or less, it gives you a general description of what your vessel is, that's all. In that vessel, all kinds of phenomena unfold, but everything takes place only in the created being. All the worlds exist in the created being, all the vessels, everything is in the created being. Outside the created being, we neither perceive nor speak of anything, just as right now we do not perceive what exists outside ourselves. Now, to what extent can we distinguish between all these nations? Certainly, to the very finest detail. You actually feel all 70 of those discernments, because with every single discernment, you need to enter into its depth, precisely identify its nature, determine which screens you can apply to it, how to acquire it and how to fill it. In such a way, you elevate each individual detail of these 70 sfirot to its correction. That's what attainment means. Where do you attain these things? We are built entirely from five discernments. The tip of the Yud, Yud K, Vav K, the four-letter name of the Creator. That's all. Now, when you fill this vessel, the tip of the Yud, Yud K, Vav K, these five parts, by means of a screen and with a particular light, that vessel is no longer merely a framework or skeleton. It receives fulfillment. That framework, together with its fulfillment, is called a name. Why is it called the name of the Creator? Because in that fulfillment, I feel a correspondence with one of the Creator's qualities. Then, according to my inner feeling, inner sensation, I might say,

0: It's what he didn't write. He didn't write, you'll discover the rest yourself. That's all. Why should he have to write about every single thing for you? In any case, when you attain these things, you'll attain them in your own way. He attained them in the way that he did. The principles are the same because our structure is a single universal structure. Everyone attains that through the same path. But the individual sensation of each and every person cannot be compared to another's. Just as you cannot precisely explain to me what tea or coffee tastes like to you, we can speak about general qualities, sweet, moist, hot, and so on. But the sensation itself, other than its outward description, cannot be conveyed. Why? Because it's an impression in the vessel, and every person's vessel is his own. So the couplets give us the principles, how to work, how to reach the sensation, but when it comes to the sensation itself, each person attains it and experiences it in their own unique way. Okay?
1: Now we will share with impressions the lesson and what we're taking to implement in the 10.
2: Many things here. Perhaps we can never know more than the state that we're in. The future state is always hidden. Therefore, the only thing we can do is to labor where we are, in the group, in the books, and in dissemination.
1: There could be a state where I'm always in a constant feeling of pleasure, and that's called spirituality.
2: Rav explained that a person has a picture that in the next degree he acquires more, he has more comfort, that, and actually the next degree is to make more concessions and bestow more. And this inversion, only the light can do that in us.
1: In one of the points there, Rav said that it's good that we have concealment, otherwise we would all run away from here. Relative to bestowal, we have no such desire. It's opposite our nature. He said, thank God we're in concealment, and we're not let to see the next degree, otherwise we'd all run away. How is it in spirituality? If I knew this was spirituality, I would put it in reverse. But it's clear that the concealment appears to me as a more higher, sparkling degree, and in my manner, I long for it. We should appreciate everything the Creator arranges for us, opening up for us each time, according to what we can open our mouths and digest.
2: After Rav said it, it sounded like Rav also stopped and said, let's not go deeper into how tough spirituality is. Let's talk about adhering to godliness. It sounds sparkling. And he said that we have to assume, to begin with, that everything the Creator created is holy. Everything comes from the complete Creator. All the forces, bad and good, are like two reins pushing us to the purpose of creation. This is one thing, and second thing, is that the people of Israel didn't check. 70 nations were asked if they want the Torah, and they escaped, and the people of Israel said, bring it on.
1: We learned that when we come to this final degree, then all the forces of the spies are actually beneficial forces. We need to help and support one another so that we will really give each of us the forces to overcome these spies until we reach that high degree.
2: Also, the discernment of what's being a Jew and being part of the nations, all of that is within the person. He said this, so you're asking, how do I know where I come from? If you have a yearning for spirituality, getting closer and to get to the Creator, that desire is called a Jew. if you have other desires, the best possible desire, doesn't matter. Anything

0: that can be good in this world, but not in contact with the Creator, this is called the part of the nations in you.
1: Also in the article, it was important to make a distinction between this and that, because you can't do anything if it's yours. So he writes, if a person divides what's mine, what's not mine, and then he can battle with that. Because if it's me, it's impossible. So that's why discerning that something is alien, it's other, you can work with it and do all the things you need for it. But the recognition of evil must happen.
0: At first, Rav spoke about the forces that seem negative to us. It's forces that lead us to the goal. So from the perspective of the Creator, we can see that all the forces are good. Right, left, only us as kids. When things seem to us negative like children, we later understand they're actually good.
1: Between me and my corrected state, there are 125 degrees, 5 degrees in each. Within these degrees, there's a very precise trail, thin, just for me, yours for yours. We just have to put our pedal to the metal, nothing else.
0: We heard that Abraham had goats. One day he realized that more goats isn't the purpose of life. And he started looking for friends. He started up a tent.
1: Our future state is always concealed. What we can do is exert in what's possible.
0: We'll move to the next part of the lesson, and first we'll sing a song together.

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1: שלום חברים, אנחנו ממשיכים בלימוד מאמר השלום.
2: Hello friends, we're continuing to study the Peace in the World article. The article Peace in the World, which Baal HaSulam scrutinizes the forces within a person, the forces in society, and how we can come to such a state called peace. So today, we will study from a part of the article where it's written using nature of singularity as a subject of evolution in the collective and in the individual. And you can find it in the writings of Baal HaSulam or in our study materials. Link the heading Using the Nature of Singularity as a Subject of Evolution in the Collective and in the Individual. But we'll start with clip number 5.
3: The Kabbalists of the previous century, the 20th century, they wrote that we're already in the generation of Messiah, meaning that it's a state in our world where the pulling force that is pulling us to the spiritual dimension is at work. And so we have to develop this attracting force, and that's called raising man. We're raising the demand for ascent, and therefore the last generation is us. All of the forces, all of the conditions, all of the preparations that have appeared in us throughout history, they need to now appear to everyone, and we are now beginning to realize them. We spoke about it more than once, that our whole history is actually the development of the human ego. And the human ego develops and pushes man to all sorts of corporeal accomplishments, culture, education, structure of society, technology, science, everything. And then a person, the human, changes from generation to the next, unlike beasts in our world. The human changes according to the development of the will to receive. And this desire reaches some satiation where we feel that we're all connected, interdependent, and we discover that this interdependence is not good. It's a global crisis. On the one hand, the global connection appears between everyone. On the other hand, it appears as a crisis where the connection is not good. It's not working to our favor. And we can't go back. So humanity still doesn't understand that it has entered this new dimension, this new era. And we just have to find the outside force, the correction force that will correct our relationships. And we have no choice. As much as we want to run away from it, we can't.
2: Yes, Rav told us quite a few years ago that humanity doesn't understand to what extent it entered this new dimension, this new era, where all we need to do is to find this outside force, this force of correction that will correct us towards the right connection between us. And really, if you look at humanity and where we are today, everyone, it has almost opened up that we're in this revolution, whether it's agriculture and industrial revolutions were nothing now. And Rav said about that in 10 years we're entering a new state. What do we have to work on? Only on the right relations between us. We shouldn't be mistaken and deluded by all the AI and all the robotics and all that stuff. That's all external. What will really lead us is seeking the right relations between us. And already in the beginning of the article, we remember that Baal HaSulam talked about the mandar of uniqueness or individuality. He said there would be peace in the world if we adopt the measure of truth in which each finds his role and his part in the society, and the whole society operates like cogwheels that each knows his place in it, in the system. But he said there's one point that bothers, and that's this point of singularity. And here, in this heading that we're going to read now together, we'll hear how Baal HaSulam details and explains why specifically this measure of singularity and how it evolves will help us. So we're in the heading, using the nature of singularity as a subject of evolution in the collective and in the individual. We'll read it in the tens. We'll give it about 8 minutes. It's not that short. And if time remains, we'll discuss the main points we heard that we just read in this part. Please, we've got 8 minutes. Using the nature of singularity as a subject of evolution in the collective and in the individual. Now we will penetrate into the understanding of the direct conditions that will finally be accepted by humanity at the time of the appearance of world peace, and to know how these conditions are good to bring a life of happiness to the individual and to the public, and the willingness in humanity to want to finally burden themselves with these special conditions. Let us return to the matter of singularity in the heart of every person, which is poised to swallow the whole world for his own pleasure. Its root extends directly from the unique one to the people who are his branches. Here there's a question that demands an answer. How can it be that such a corrupted form will appear in us so as to become the father of all harm and ruin in the world, and how from the source of every construction extends the source of every destruction? We cannot leave such a question unanswered.
3: Indeed, there are two sides to the coin of the above-mentioned singularity. If we examine it from its upper side, from the perspective of its equivalence with the unique one, it works only in the form of bestowal upon others, for the Creator only bestows and has nothing of the form of reception. He lacks nothing, nor needs to receive anything from the created beings he has created. Therefore, the singularity that extends to us from him must also act only in forms of bestowal upon others, and not at all to receive for ourselves.
2: On the other side of that coin, meaning in terms of how it actually works within us, we find that it operates in the complete opposite direction, since it operates only in forms of reception for oneself, such as the desire to be the single most wealthy person in the world. Thus, the above two sides are as far apart from one another as the east from the west.
3: This is how we found the solution to what we asked. How is it possible that within the singularity which stems and comes to us from he who is unique in the world, who is the source of every construction, serves in us as the source of every destruction? This has come to us because we use that precious tool in the opposite direction, which is self-reception.
2: I'm not saying that the singularity in us will never act in us in form, in a form of bestowal. For you cannot deny that amongst us are people who whose singularity operates in them in the form of bestowal upon others too, such as those who spend their money for the common good and for those who dedicate all their efforts to the common good.
3: Yet, those two sides of the coin that I have described speak only of the two points in the development of creation that bring everything to completion, starting in absence and gradually climbing the rungs of development from one degree to the degree above it, and from there to the higher still, until it comes to its final height, which is its preordained measure of completeness, where it will remain forever.
2: The order of development of these two points are A, the starting point, the lowest degree, which is close to complete absence. It is described as the second side of the coin. And B, the point of final height, where it rests and exists forever. This is described as the first side of the coin.
3: But this era that we are in has already developed to a great extent and has already risen many degrees. It has already risen above its lowest phase, which is the above-mentioned second side, and has come significantly closer to the first side. For this reason, there are already people among us who use their singularity in forms of bestowal upon others, yet they are still few, as we are still in the midst of the path of development.
2: When we achieve the highest point of the degrees, we will all be using our singularity only in a form of bestowal upon others. And there will never be any case of any person using it in a manner of self-reception.
3: According to these words, we have found an opportunity to examine the conditions of life in the last generation, the time of world peace, when the whole of humanity achieves the level of the first side and will use their singularity only in a manner of bestowal upon others and not at all in a manner of reception for oneself.
2: And it is good to copy here the above-mentioned form of life so it will serve us as a lesson and a role model to settle our minds under the flood of the waves of our lives. Perhaps it is worthwhile and possible in our generation, too, to experiment in resembling this above form of life.
4: נעם, תקופה זו שאנחנו נמצאים בה כבר התפתחה במידה מרובה ועלתה כבר מדרגות רבות והתרוממה למעלה משלבה התחתון שהוא צד הבית הנזכר והתקרבה במידה הניכרת אל צד האלף.
3: The time that we are in, like Gilad said, is a very special time. First, on the one hand, there is a descent, but on the other hand, a preparation for a great ascent.
2: He explained the conflict in a person where on one hand he was created by a force that has qualities of only to bestow and doesn't want to receive anything. On the other hand, this force created him with the force to receive for himself. So the beginning of the conflict is his root.
3: Baal Islam explains to us here that there are two kinds of people in our world There are a few working in order to bestow, but there are a few. Okay, friends, now we will kind of browse with our eyes through the paragraphs and try to kind of abbreviate what's written here so we all have the same picture before we go into Rav's lesson, which will take us deeper. So the title here is using the nature of singularity as a subject of evolution in the collective and individual, and in the individual. Meaning there's a certain way we need to use the nature of singularity, and that way will lead us to development, both in each and every one of us, and also in society as a whole. Then Baal HaSulam says, after he went through the four attributes throughout the article, here, in this stage in the article, he wants to jump forward and understand what's going to be the corrected form of life that will bring joy, happiness, both to the individual and to the public, and what are the preparations that in us so that we want to take upon ourselves the conditions of the last generation. And then he takes us back to scrutinizing the singularity that exists in the heart of every person, which naturally leads everyone to want to devour the whole world for himself. The problem is there's other created beings around me who also want to devour the world for their own pleasure. So how can construction comes from this tendency, and where does it come from? And then he says we have two sides to the coin of singularity. It comes from the nature of the Creator, but in the Creator it works by way of bestowal upon others and nothing for self-reception. In us, it works in the opposite way. Everyone wants to be the wealthiest, the greatest, the only one in the world, meaning both the wealthiest and the greatest and the only one. So there's no room for anyone else next to him. So how do we come from that opposite state to a state of similarity to the Creator? That's our whole development. The faster we understand it, the more pleasant and quick and easy the process will be. Then he explains that in the development of creation, there is a predetermined process of moving from the absence of something to the point that it's received within us, all the way to the level of completeness that is set in advance, and then it will be set in eternity. Meaning when this nature of singularity will be inverted into the form of bestowal, it will lead us to both wholeness and eternity. Every one of us will raise each other to the height of the Creator. And this will be the code of conduct and relation between each one to everyone else and to the Creator in the life conditions of the last generation. All of the future forms will be built on that as a result of everyone's individual tendency to be like the Creator in his relation to all the other created beings. And towards the end, he sends us to something practical. He says in the last paragraph, when we research the conditions of the last generation, we should copy something of it to us already now, so we have some higher frame of reference that we pray towards, that we hope towards, and that's what we're trying to build practically in our individual 10. If something of that will happen through us, it will spread through creation as a result. So now we're entering Rav's lesson, and let's pray that the light that he brings into creation will be received in the heart of each of us and change our foundations so we become similar to the Creator, united in bestowal, and that there will be peace in our 10, and as a result, peace will also spread in the whole world. Clip number 2, please.
2: Though this era that we're in developed mostly and already rose many degrees and rose upwards from its lower stage, which is the second side that was mentioned, and came much closer to the first side. Hence, there are already people amongst us that use their singularity in forms of bestowal to one another. But there are few, since we are still in the middle of our development. When we achieve the highest point of the degrees, we will all be using our singularity only in a form of bestowal upon others. And there will never be any case of any person using it in a manner of self-reception. According to these words, we have found an opportunity to examine the conditions of life in the last generation, the time of world peace, when the whole of humanity achieves the level of the first side and will use their singularity only in a manner of bestowal upon others, and not at all in a manner of reception for oneself. And it is good to copy here the above-mentioned form of life, so it will serve us as a lesson and a role model to settle our minds under the flood of the waves of our lives. Perhaps it is worthwhile and possible in our generation too to experiment in resembling this above form of life.
3: We learn from the complete picture of reality that all of reality can be divided to two parts: the corporeal world and the spiritual world. The spiritual world is forces of bestowal, the corporeal world is forces of reception. And everything descends from the spiritual world to the corporeal world. Our world is a world of actions, the world of consequences. And what we're governed by is the spiritual world, spiritual forces. And if we want to somewhat change our fate, the whole process we go through, each and every one, in each and every part of his life, on the still, vegetative, and animate, and speaking levels around us and within us. We have to rise to the root, and only then, once in the root, we can summon a change that will come to our world and change us. Only that way. Because our world is entirely, completely a result from the spiritual world. So when we're talking about wars or celebrations, doesn't matter what, we're talking about whether we are in some contact, and by that contact, we want to change that connection, change the state, whether it's love or war or doesn't matter what, whatever changes we want. We have to make those changes above. Changes above can be done when we add our desire for progress above. That's the only way. There's no other way. It's unidirectional. It's one directional. It's when I raise my desire higher to resemble what's happening there, to get closer to there. So our war is actually within myself. How do I elevate my desire to follow the example of the spiritual world despite the resistance of my ego to that? So the war is only within the person, and war can be between us people for bestowing to each other good influences so that each one will have the strength to cope with his ego and want to identify with spirituality. The result needs to be simple. We raise man and thus change reality. There is no other wars. Everything that's happening here, people eating each other, killing each other, it's already a consequence. You can't do anything about it. If you take someone who killed someone and you kill them, you haven't done anything by that. The correction is only by raising man. So all the wars that Torah speaks of are inner wars within man himself. And the result, if you succeed, it means that you have managed to rise above your ego and raise man. a greater desire to reach bestowal, spirituality.
2: It was said that we will come to this high point of the degrees, we'll all be used in our security in a way of bestowal to others. If we will all bestow to others, who will we bestow to?
3: One to the other.
2: And how's that to everyone in our body?
3: How does it work in our body? The body exists, a closed system. What does it do? The heart always bestows, the lungs always bestow, every organ, every part. No one thinks of itself. Everyone's thinking about how to keep the body alive. No one can think of himself. The moment he thinks of himself, it becomes cancerous. You understand? So it starts consuming its environment, absorbing from the environment, putting the environment to death, and then ultimately putting also dies, because it puts the body to death. If you want to live, you have to care about the life of the body. So you live for the whole, and everyone lives for the whole, and then in the whole appears the upper force, the creator, the maker. That's spiritual life. And otherwise, all of us today is just cancer. Each and every one of us is like a cancerous tumor. So we have to extract from all our actions and do all our actions to attain man, meaning a spiritual a deficiency for spirituality, for bestowal, not just to hug each other and that's it. No, we have to reach love, which means above our will to receive, above our ego, to this collective general connection, common connection, in order to reveal the upper force. If you don't aim yourself to begin with, to return to that point of unity that you arrive from, that you come from, then all your actions are just being lost in the woods. You have to say this: I come from my source. This is called my point of unity with the Creator. That's where I come from. That point now, dressed in my will to receive, and it confuses me, and it's the will to receive that is together with that point. That is completely confusing me. Life is all distorted. I don't know what. I can't do anything about it. I also don't know what's good and what's bad. We see peace in the world article. You see how it's, we see the issue, how it's all confused. No one knows who's right. And even at the end of correction, until the end of correction, we don't exactly know, because the will to receive grows each time. So I'm always confused. It's like in the capital of Shushan, they didn't know who was right. So what do? Only one thing. I have the group, I have the study, I have dissemination. These are all components so that I will want to rise to my root, to raise it above my ego. Not that the ego will control the point of singularity and then turn me to the greatest thief, the greatest criminal, and so on. No. That this point, that is a point that comes from the Creator, it's a part of God from above. It will rule the ego, and not the ego will rule it. So if it rules, it's called faith above reason. It's the screen that is mounted over the will to receive. That's the shape of the spiritual kli. So I have to ask for it to happen, that the right will control the left, let's say, that this point will control all the desire, and I need the light that reforms to strengthen that point, to make it like a screen, like a restriction above my will to receive. So anything that's good for that, I do.
2: We are going to go into a workshop soon. We heard now from Rav. It's not that the ego should control the point of singularity and make me the biggest thief or be the biggest criminal, etc., etc. No. Rather, for this point, which is a point that comes from the Creator, a godly part from above should rule over the ego, and not the ego over it. So we're going to go into a workshop now, and we'll discuss in the 10. What does it mean that the point that comes from the Creator should be the one that rules over the ego, and not the ego over it. What does it mean that the point that comes from the Creator should rule over the ego and not the ego rule over her? 5 minutes.
3: Point that comes from the Creator. Maybe we're talking about the point that attracts us to the spiritual world, and it's actually like we learned in the previous lesson, who controls who? The people of Israel over the nations of the world, or the nations of the world over that point?
2: He talked in the clip about the war, about who's going to rule who, and in all the wars that we in this world are just consequences. They're not something. There's nothing you can do besides raising a man, besides wanting to reach our root point, this point of singularity, the root of our soul.
3: Before that, in the article, it says that no attribute in itself can be used for the good of the world because everyone has singularity and that needs to be preserved. And then he says that there's nothing to do with that singularity if not to invert the direction so that everyone can realize himself for the benefit of others and then to, and without that, it doesn't exist. And for, and to do that means it's for the whole world and for the benefit of everyone.
2: To rule means that it will be in its importance more important than the rest of the desires, and that we're doing it from our change to be like the nature and quality of the bestower.
3: Yes, it's the that point of a struggle. Who's going to use who? The will to receive is has a lot of strength. Everyone wants to be the greatest, wealthiest, and unique one in the world. On the other hand, there's an awakening from the root, from a person who feels that, when a person feels that the truth lies in his root, in everyone's root, where there's bestowal and where a person is connected to the truth and not to something temporary. And all the forces in the person create this kind of struggle. We have to help each other adhere to the point in the heart.
2: Yes, this matter of helping one another is what we do in the tent between us. A person can't battle his own desires. The desires of the nations in him attract him, and that's why we have a mission. And our mission is to give strength to one another. So every friend in the tent will have the might, the inner strength to overcome one's egoistic desires and emerge to this light, enlightened world of bestowal. Without that, you can say all kinds of nice words, but in the end, you fall to the will to receive.
3: There was also a nice analogy. Rav said it's like in a body. The heart works for everyone. The lungs works for everyone. If everyone works for itself, it's cancer. So in the meantime, we're all cancerous. So we have some associations here.
2: But the point about the question we just had is how this can work, because in each of us there's a certain preparation and with these forces of using this connection, this upper point, then you can change direction and operate all the ego and its singularity for the benefit of others, because you can't say it's impossible. There's something already ready in the system, ready for the next step.
3: In our gathering, there is a force that we want to connect our yearning and raise these points above everything else that influences us in life. Friends, we are continuing. Now we would like to hear if there are questions about what we've learned so far in the lesson. If there are questions in Baal HaSulam's text, in Rav's clarification, please. Nir, go ahead.
2: We need to attain man, a deficiency for spiritual bestowal. It turns out that the prayer is the desirable result, the most important, and maybe only the only one from our actions. When we try to express a prayer, we're doing this hundreds or thousands of times, it always comes out long and uncrystallized, not really connected, each with his deficiency. How do you make this prayer to be clear, short, unified, connected, as it should be? You're talking about the prayer that the ten makes together? Prayer is not words. Prayer is what the heart wants. So the question is actually how to focus the heart such that it will really want what it's supposed to want. So there's no one answer, because the ten is a dynamic thing. It's an alive thing. It's constantly changing. Every moment it's something else. The ten is a whole life. One thing is clear, is that according to our nature, we have every desire, but we don't have a desire for spirituality. We don't want spirituality. And even if we do, then we want what it seems to us that would be for our own benefit, which is called lo lishma. Also in the first part of the lesson, Rav talked about the 70 nations, and only the inner nation of Israel that we need to raise above all the rest. So if we search together for the same deficiency that we don't have, we're probably in the right direction. And if we're looking to find some fine thing that's okay, that we're all satisfied of what everyone says, then we're probably also on the way there. Yes.
3: Maybe still there is some advice on how to advance to the next stage from this, the long and scattered prayer, to something a bit more sharp.
2: Yes, so he says to us, instead of the point of singularity in each of us, where each thinks that he knows, feels, rules, is correct, that instead of that, we should discover the measure of singularity in the Creator, or on the way there, in the center of the ten, between us. So we seek it there, and not where one specific person knows what it is. Yes, please.
3: I'm an intern, and we're here for a week already. Throughout the week, every department opened its door to us. We were given a tour, we were shown every corner of this building and everything that's happening here. All the doors were opened for us, and they still are being opened. All of the questions we asked, we already heard the answers before, but every time it was like new. We each time asked the question, what's the goal of what you're doing? And the answer was to pass it on to you. I'm asking questions. I was here for so many times, and is it within me there was such a desire not to see?
5: Оставаться в скрытии.
3: A desire to stay in concealment, to not take what is there, what is here, to go in this, to stay in this small place. Now I see that everything has already happened, the whole ladder of correction is in just a way that it's just like take, and I couldn't take, and only now I understand how limited I was. No worries, we're not looking at what it was, we're looking at the next step. Together we will rise and bring the light that's here to all of creations. Any other questions? Yes.
2: We've been stuck for a long time in the ten and in myself, in our ego. We pray every day, we try to connect every day. How do you get out of being stuck like this? We know we need to pray, we know we need to try to connect. We know all the tricks, but still, when I hear the friends, when I hear myself, I hear ego. I don't hear, I simply hear that the ego continues, ego continues.
3: Where does the ego come from? We learn here from the article. The ego comes from us being branches of the Creator, who is one, unique, and unified. And we will find healing to our soul only when we will also be that. Each one unique and unified. How do we get to that state where each one can realize himself to the max? Everything that's in him, like a flower, to completely open up. Light. We lack light. The light imprinted a quality opposite to us, to himself, in us, through the shattering, and the light can imprint within us a quality that is like his in order to bestow. What is required of us, like Rav explained, to scrutinize what we lack, what do we want to be when we grow up? That scrutiny is called raising man, a prayer from the created being who recognizes the dissonance, the oppositeness between him and the quality of light, and understands that is the truth, not what I have in me now. And he's asking, change me. All of that scrutiny happens if there is light. Why do we study Rav, Bala Sulam? Because they are in attainment of godliness. And because we are too supposed to achieve the same revelation of godliness, not any less than Bala Sulam or Rav or anyone. So our connection to them from the desire to evolve and become similar to the light, that brings light that reforms to us. Now I see you here, Friday morning lesson with your beautiful 10 from Tel Aviv. And the thank you is to you that you've come here to bring your passion. You're with us on the path for many years, and I know that Bnei Baruch is your whole life and soul. But I want us to help each other. Remember that here lies the light. If I sit at home, less light. We should come together and compress with each other because we're small and each one only has his ego, and that's it. If we get close to the source of light, and it flows from here, it's very simple. Here in this building where your 10 is sitting, as we also heard last week, there's great light. Every one of you, with you for many years already, I don't know how many, and we have a longing to get closer. So let's come here every Friday, embrace each other, and pray for the light that will shine on us and give us the subtlety of the soul.
1: Almaty.
3: Thank you, my beloved brother.
2: How in the ten is this singularity or this uniqueness of the Creator, how is that revealed? Yes, how is the uniqueness of the Creator revealed in the ten? In the center of the ten, in that place where the ten exists for him, which is the only thing that operates in the ten. It's just that we, again, like we heard also in the first part of the lesson, spirituality is concealed from us. For what? So that we will come from the lack to the revelation. For us to come from not having, also here in the article he says, moving from the lack meaning there's no creator there, he's missing there, and each of us just sees his own singularity. And the revelation, then he says, not just revelation, but eternal revelation is the revelation of the quality of bestowal between us. We have to go through this process so that we will become independent before the Creator. So we'll truly be before him, with him, partners with him. Otherwise, we'll be like all of creation. All of creation is cancelled away or nullified before the Creator, ruled by the quality of bestowal. And that's it. It has nothing else. We want to be or should be as Adam, like Adam from the word being like the Creator. We need to move from the lack of the Creator to the revelation of there is Creator, and then that point of singularity is revealed. And if we see clip number four now, we'll see how Rav explains to us how a person identifies this point of singularity in him. Clip number four, please.
3: How does a person identify his singularity?
2: One singularity is only in the special connection that one has with the Creator. If I have such a tendency that gradually develops from searching why I'm alive, why it's bad, what's good in life, etc., I come to a state in which I find this point of connection with the Creator, the extent in which he pushes me and I'm drawn to him, etc. And then me and him, we begin together, I towards him, to scrutinize this special point of connection between us. I begin to scrutinize my spiritual characteristics. Who am I? What am I? Why am I specifically the way I am? And why specifically this role versus another? That is how I scrutinize it.
5: Dans notre société, Rav, que quand on regarde Amné Barou, il y a des gens, on voit ils sont doués pour faire des choses, mais la majorité, le point de singularité, il se dévoile pas comme si aisément, même après de nombreuses années.
3: For example, if we look at our society, Bnei Baruch, you see that there are certain people whose uniqueness, singularity, is expressed outwardly. But most people, you don't see their singularity. Maybe after many years, it becomes expressed. So how does this singularity appears?
2: Inside a person, within a person. There are those whose singularity is revealed in management of the spiritual path, in spiritual bestowal in a way that stands out more. And there's those who it's revealed in a more internal way, but it's not important. Each and everyone must express himself. And if it's revealed, like for example, why I have to be like this? It doesn't mean that someone's developing in a silent, more silent way that doesn't stand out, that he does corrections that are any less than me, doesn't say a thing. It's just a role. And that's it. In spirituality, it's very special, this matter, that we don't know the contribution of each and every one in the general correction. I feel myself simply obligated. I'm like a horse that has to drag the wagon, so I'm dragging it. I'm proud that I have such a role, that the Creator gave this to me and is pressuring me. With his forces, I'm performing it. But with that, I'm aware that there's much more special, more exalted work that is not apparent, We measure people according to what it seems to us in, our, in this world and how they stand out, and it's not correct. It's, you should walk humbly with your Lord, your God. Yes.
5: Comment ça se dévoilera? Parce que pour l'instant, on voit que les gens qui ont un point de singularité, ils utilisent ça pour avoir de l'argent, des honneurs.

0: each and every one is a very important pixel. And the individual and the collective are equal. There's not one, there's not all. It's like, where in technology do we have such a thing? I don't know. Where if one thing's missing, like in a very important system, very complex system, if you're missing one detail, it doesn't work. It doesn't work in an integral system.
1: So it's only in the tendency towards the Creator can a person reveal that?
0: Yes, but this is only through your incorporation in the environment. The more you integrate in the environment, the more you enter each and every one more, you bring them the greatness of the Creator and a lack for serving Him. Accordingly, this environment operates according to your awakening and thus advances. And that's how each advances towards the environment.
1: There are many principles. We'll remind some of them and we'll scrutinize them in a workshop. We heard that I have to start scrutinizing my spiritual character opposite the Creator. Who am I for? What's for? Why specifically me and not someone else in this role or that role? That's one distinction. Second distinction is that a person gives the Creator, the Creator gives a person a role, and with the strength of the Creator, says Rav, I do what He gives me. Another thing he said, each and every one can personally, uniquely reveal the Creator, and then we assemble the image of the Creator from our puzzle that we put together. And there, each and every one is a very important pixel. So now we want to scrutinize. Rav is aiming us here to see that each one has an infinite personal potential that is unique to him. What should we do that so that each of us will be able to express his uniqueness for the sake of everyone, for everyone's benefit? 5-minute workshop. Again, what should we do so that each one can express his singularity for the benefit of everyone? 5 minutes, please.
0: In the 10, we need to be like a womb, which holds all the friends, gives them love, gives them strength, gives them nourishment, gives them energy, whatever they needs to give them, so that each will have the perfect environment where he can give all that he has to give.
1: I completely agree. Like Rav explains, that a child grows out of love. We have to, like you say, create such an embryo, it's a womb, so that everyone's singularity will just come out by itself. We just need to add love to this environment, and then the singularity will grow.
0: In the same direction, no one knows what their singularity is until it's revealed. So only the right conditions, the supportive environment will let him grow and blossom. Because the person on his own has no idea. All his dreams of what he can be, it could be or not, until it's truly revealed.
1: The womb doesn't just give love, it gives the food and all of the antidotes, all of the things that protect the embryo. It develops the embryo from beginning to end. Oxygen, everything. And the womb is our environment. So first of all, our environment is our 10. It's our immediate womb. And it should be such that it allows every embryo to develop in it according to its path, like like twins that are not identical.

0: call everyone is unique, but they get the same nourishment from the same mother, but they each grow to be who they are. Same with us. If we make such an environment, then each one will be able to grow in it, receive the strength to be who he really is, and give his unique contribution.
1: This is what we see in the 10, where every friend gives his sesame seed for more connection with the friends, to give them more importance, to give them an example. Each has his unique talent and his singularity that no one else has. And this we need to bring to expression.
0: The special part of the puzzle that each one is, we have to allow everyone to develop and to understand and identify and advance with the process that led by the Creator. Like you said, we have to create such an environment where a person can, on the one hand, feel his nature, and on the other hand, receive greatness and importance of where to advance, and that the goal will always shed light on his path.
1: And we see this in the 10 for years. We've been together for many years now. Each has his action, his actions where he does that advances the 10, which gives strength to the 10. It's very interesting how every friend gradually finds his place, his important thing that he can bring to all the friends. It's very special.
0: It was expressed well when I kind of looked and saw that each one was the head of the 10, how suddenly he opens up and brought in some special things that no one even expected. I think that not even the friend expected himself to do it. It's a wonderful exercise.
1: Just continue. It's clear that none of us can do this alone. So you should be praying for this to work out. Okay, we're making a little bit more room for questions. Please, if anyone has a question, a scrutiny, you want to sharpen your understanding about something, but what we talked about, the point of singularity, how it's expressed, any question that arises, this is the time. Florida, please.
2: Yes, dear friends. It seems like expressing the uniqueness in the form of a stole without any form of reception is a hard job for most of the world, the whole world. So is Lishma expected of the whole world, the work in Lishma expected of the whole world, not to receive anything for oneself? Or is low Lishma an acceptable form along the way to get there? And if that's the case, then in low Lishma, would the world still feel troubles? Or would there still be benefit to the whole society and the whole world if they do work low Lishma? Thank you.
3: כן, אתה צודק. כל עוד שלא נגיע, כל העולם, כל האנושות ללשמה, יהיו צרות, נכון?
1: Yes, you're right. If the whole world doesn't reach לשמה, there will be still troubles in the world. But there's an order for correction. And the order of correction is whoever has a point in the heart awakened in him, the responsibility is upon him now, not at some point, now, at this second, and his entire life, to devote his life in order to correct himself and all of humanity. Because otherwise, it will happen through the path of suffering, which we do not want. That's why we've been rewarded on one hand. It's a great privilege. On the other hand, it's an obligation. It's a great responsibility. You don't see. I see a table of the young people who came here from all over Israel, also from places that are not close. I say friends from Haifa, from Yokneam, and other places. that regularly, every Friday, they come here. 2 days ago, they were here in a special experience, a special evening for Tu B'Av. And I'm certain that this is our future. These guys in the future will lead the organization and will advance us and continue this path. We have a mission, and this mission is eternal. Until all of humanity will reach this measure of true singularity, the right one that we have to get to. So we're optimistic. We're optimistic. And on the other hand, we must really hurry up for it to be in the correct way. Women, Mac
4: 167.
0: Question from a friend. What does it mean in spirituality to be unique or singular? Well, what is spirituality? Spirituality is bestowal. Because that's the quality of the light it bestows. So being singular in bestowal, since all of us are individual pieces of the collective soul the Creator created, the soul of Adam HaRishon, and then the shattering happened to allow for us the latitude, the space for choice and scrutiny and independent growth all the way to the level of the Creator. So because we each have a unique root in the collective soul, it means that our possibilities to bestow are unique to each and every one. No one can complete yours or mine parts of the puzzle. And our work in the society is to allow everyone's the conditions to fill our heart with passion, to be similar to the upper light more than all of the values that this world is bombarding me with. When I have a huge passion to resemble the upper light, and it's more important than everything, then there will be a power of deficiency that will draw the light that reforms upon me, and it will clarify to me the ways that are unique to me to bestow. And this is how we help each and every one to produce all of the good that the Creator put in him and her and only in them. And without you or me, the puzzle is incomplete. Therefore, there is a concept of individual end of correction and collective end of correction. Even Bala Sulam, who reached the individual end of correction, is waiting for you and me. So let's not let him wait so long. And join the VIP club, those who actually succeeded in life. Women China. How can we develop our five senses, Keter, Chochma, Bina, Zera, and Pina, Malchut, how to feel progress in this area through the development in the 10.
3: כן, השמות האלה, כתר, חוכמה, בינה, זרנפין ומלכות, אלה שמות.
1: Yes, these names, כתר, חוכמה, בינה, זרנפין, מלכות, are names from the spiritual world. The 10 is with us here. In order to reach and understand what those names are, we need to first concentrate between us on the work between us, to search for ways to love one another more, to absorb light in every lesson that we're in, to hear the Rav many, many times during the day, and to read the texts, and to advance, and then we will also all attain the measure of singularity, and also those qualities, those sefirot that you're talking about. You're mentioning names of sefirot. A sefira is already a vessel, a corrected vessel within which light is revealed, from the name sapphire, the world, the light that's revealed in the vessel. We're still in a corrupted vessel, so there's no point in engaging in that for the moment. We're just simply dealing with our mutual correction in the 10 and from that everything will be revealed. Like Oren said earlier, we'll come to the degrees, the spiritual degrees, like the Kabbalists, like Rav, like Rabash, like Bala Sulam. That's what we're meant to reach. Otherwise, our point in the heart would not be awakened. And we will get there if we do the work like they guide us to do. Thank you for your question.
0: Thank you. You mentioned that everyone ultimately needs to reach the work of Lishma. The question is whether it's really everyone or there is some critical mass that is sufficient for the time we can will call the time of Messiah. And if there is such a critical mass, then what is it? How many is enough? Spirituality can't be counted in kilograms like when you buy tomatoes. It's possible that in your 10 you'll achieve such intensity of love and mutual bestowal that this will be the critical mass that will shift all of humanity to the scale of merit. We don't know. What we do know is that all of the individual parts that have dropped from the soul of Adam HaRishon need to come back to there. This is called, nothing shall be cast out of him. There are no discounts. There's no one who doesn't need to come back, because if he doesn't come back, his part of the puzzle is missing. What does it mean to come back? To acquire the quality of the light on top of the nature of the Kli, a will to receive with an intention to bestow. That's the corrected form that allows for peace, for wholeness between all the pieces, for the collective soul, and also as a result in our world. It's the only thing that will lead to peace. That's what we read today. So of course the process has an order of scrutiny after the shattering. As we learn from the lessons of tests and preface to the wisdom of Kabbalah, there is an order of correction of the vessels. They don't all become corrected at once. Bala Sulam gives an allegory that it's like the big treasure was divided to many little pennies, and every one of the servants of the king was given a penny, and he was told, you love the king, right? Just take the penny and move it that way. If he would be given two pennies, he would stop on the way to drink something at a bar. Okay, so we were given just a small penny. And therefore, right now, we don't see the map and where exactly is the critical mass. So we make all the efforts. Rav gave us a very simple formula. There's studying, there's connecting in our society, in our tens, and there's dissemination. Three actions: study to bring light, connection to create a spiritual vessel, dissemination to give it onwards, to pass it onwards. If you give all the effort that you are able, according to the root of your soul, you have given your perfect contribution for all the correction of the entire soul. And we will try to join you, our bestowing brother.
1: Where, if in that case, does our development stem from? From one point called a singular or individual point. And its source, as we learn, is in the Creator, who is the unique, the one unique and unified. Hence, each feels himself as one unique and unified, and therefore is willing to disregard everyone and exploit everyone for the smallest passion of something that he's missing, and he doesn't care what will happen with others. He doesn't feel them as existing, because he feels everyone is existing only for his benefit. Therefore, this point that comes to us from the Creator, this singular point, this unique point, this point of singularity, which is clothed in our ego, is most destructive. And if we take this point and we clothe it upon our new desire to resemble the Creator, it truly leads us to Him. And then around this point, we build from our egoistic desire that big volume, like in the Creator, that form of bestowal, and we reach the correct implementation of our singularity. Not in order to destroy everyone, and by that destroy ourselves as well, like every, cancerous growth that devours its environment and by that also dies itself, but rather we, as we revive the environment and give it life, each of us as well will be given vitality and will reach spiritual, eternal development. Hence, this all depends on the way we use this point of singularity that is in us from the Creator, and that's called the root of our soul. And it's only the root of our soul, and the building of the soul depends on the extent in which, to this point, this root point, our point in the heart, to the extent in which we join to it our ego. In a manner in which the ego will serve that root point. So this is our corrected state, and really Women China asked us earlier about the Sefirot. So we have a special lesson every Friday afternoon. Everyone is invited to hear and participate with us today at noon Israel time about the structure of the upper worlds, where we truly explain about those spiritual concepts. And we'll conclude with a song.

0: Dear friends, in the first part of the lesson, we will learn from a recorded lesson from the 19th of July, 2002. We'll be reading the article, The Spies. We'll read it together in the 10. We have 28 minutes for that.
1: מאמר המרגלים.
0: The spies. The Holy Zohar interprets the matter of the spies that Moses sent to tour the land. Concerning the spiritual land, quote, why is it written that the Creator tells them, go up there into the Negev, delve in the Torah, and by that you will know that world. See what the land is like, meaning, from that you will see the world which I bring you, to which I bring you. And the people dwelling in it are the righteous in the Garden of Eden. The strong is the faint, meaning that in it you will see if they were rewarded with all that because they overcame their inclination by strength and broke it, or by weakness without effort, or if they were strengthened in the Torah to engage in it day and night, or left it off and were rewarded nonetheless. Whether they are few or many, means if many engage in my work and strengthen themselves in the Torah and are rewarded with all this or not. And what is the land like? Is it fat or lean? You will know what the land is like in the Torah, meaning, what is that world if the upper abundance is plentiful for its dwellers, or if anything is missing there? And they went up into the Negev and came to Hebron. Going up in the Negev means that people are ascending in it, in the Torah. In the Negev means with an idle heart, as one who tries in vain, dryly, thinking that there is no reward in it. He sees that the wealth of this world is lost for it, and thinks that all is lost. In the Negev means that the water has dried out, and came to Hebron means that he comes to connect with the Torah. Hebron was built in 7 years, which are the 70 faces of the Torah. And they came to the stream of Eshkol, are words of legend and interpretation, which come from the side of faith, and cut down a branch from there, meaning they learned chapter headings from there. Those who are faithful are happy with the words, and the words are blessed within them. They look at their being of one root and one kernel, and there is no separation in them. Those who are not faithful and do not learn Torah for her sake, separate faith, which is Malchut, from Zerampin, since they do not believe that they are of one kernel and one root. This is the meaning of, and they carried it on a pole between two, meaning that they separated between the Torah that's written and the oral Torah. With the pomegranates and with the figs, meaning they put these words completely with the Sitra Acha, the other side, to the side of idol worship and to the side of separation. Rimonim, pomegranates, comes from the word minim, idol worshippers, and tenim, figs, comes from the words, and the Lord is not by his side. Meaning, when they do not believe in providence and say that everything is incidental and separate the Creator from the world, and they returned from touring the land, means that they returned to the bad side, returned from the path of truth, saying, what did we get out of it? To this day, we have not seen good in the world. We have labored in the Torah, and the house is empty. We have dwelt among the lowest in the nation. who will be rewarded with that world, who will come into it. We'd be better off not laboring so much.
1: They told him and said, "We labored and learned in order to know a part of that world as you advise us. And it is also flowing with milk and honey. That upper world is good, as we know from the Torah. But who can merit it? However, the people are strong. The people that has been rewarded with that world is strong, dismissing the entire world as something to engage in and have great wealth. Who can do so and be rewarded with it? Of course, the people who dwell in that land are strong. One who wishes to be rewarded with it must be strong in wealth. As the writing says, the rich man answers roughly. And the cities are big and fortified, meaning houses filled abundantly. Nothing is missing in them. And yet, we also saw there the descendants of the giant, meaning it requires a body as strong and as mighty as a lion, since the Torah exhausts man's strength. Who can be rewarded with it? Also, Amalek is living in the land of the Negev. If one should say that even with all this he will be rewarded with overcoming, Amalek is living in the land of the Negev, meaning the evil inclination. The slandering accuser of a person is always in the body. With these words, they discouraged the hearts of the children of Israel, since they gave it a bad name. These faithful ones, what did they say? If the Lord is pleased with us, He will give it to us. That is, when one tries with a desire of the heart toward the Creator, He will be rewarded with it, because all He wants from him is the heart. But do not rebel against the Lord. We must not rebel against the Torah, because the Torah does not need wealth or vessels of silver and gold. And you do not fear the people of the land, for if a broken body were to engage in Torah, there will be healing for all, and all of man's slanderers will become his helpers." Thus far, its words. According to how the Holy Zohar interprets the matter of the spies in relation to man's entrance to the holy work, it is generally called taking upon oneself the burden of the kingdom of heaven. By this, one is rewarded with the reception of the Torah, as it was at the foot of Mount Sinai, when they said, "We will do and we will hear." It is just as each and every one who wants to be rewarded with the Torah must go through a period called, "We will do," and then he can be rewarded with, "We will hear." There are many degrees in "we will do," which generally divide in two ways. One, the revealed part is regarded as keeping the Torah and mitzvot in practice, learning day and night and being meticulous with all the details of the mitzvot, until there is nothing more he can add as far as actions are concerned. His intention is that he does everything for the Creator, to keep the King's commandment, and in return he will receive reward in this world and in the next world. In this respect, he is considered righteous. Two, the hidden part refers to the hidden part in the Torah, which is the intention. What a person intends while practicing is hidden from people, but mostly it is hidden from the person himself, because this work must be above reason. Thus, the reason cannot criticize his work if he is on the way that ascends toward dvikut, adhesion with the Creator, meaning if he is on the path called in order to bestow, called not in order to receive reward. Therefore, it is hidden because he is working without reward. So the reward is hidden from him. This means that a person who works for a reward knows that he is working well because he is receiving a reward. But one who works in order to bestow contentment upon his Maker, so the Creator will enjoy, cannot see if the Creator is enjoying his work. Rather, he must believe that the Creator is pleased. It follows that the reward too is called in order to bestow, and it too is above reason.
0: There are other reasons called the hidden part. This work does not belong to the general public, but to individuals. As the Rambam says, quote, sages said, one should always engage in Torah, even if lo lishma, not for her sake, since from lo lishma he comes to lishma, for her sake. Therefore, when teaching children, women, and uneducated people, they are to be taught to work out of fear and in order to receive reward, until they gain knowledge and acquire much wisdom. They are to be taught this secret bit by bit and are to be accustomed to it pleasantly until they attain him and know him and serve him out of love. End quote. The matter of spies begins primarily in a person who wants to walk on the path of adhesion, which is to bestow. At that time, the spies come with their just arguments according to their views. Through reasoning, they make one understand that they are right. It is known that the Holy Zohar says, quote, every man is a small world, end quote, consisting of 70 nations, as well as of Israel. This means that since there are seven qualities, which are seven sefirot, and opposite them, there are seven qualities in the Sitra Acha, the other side. Each one consists of 10. Thus, they are 70. Also, each nation has its own passion and wants to ordain its passion over everyone. And the people of Israel, in a person, also has its own passion, which is to adhere to the Creator. There is a rule that one cannot fight oneself. Rather, this requires a special power for a person to be able to go against his views. But he does have the power and strength to fight against another if he understands that his view is true, and he will never want to yield before the view of another. Accordingly, if the 70 nations are within the person, how can he fight himself? That is, once a certain nation prevails over the 70 nations, with its passion, and then a person is governed by that passion. Then, when a person thinks about himself, he sees that this is his passion. He does not say that someone from the 70 nations wants to govern him, but thinks that this is he himself, and it is very hard to fight against oneself. Therefore, a person should depict to himself that he has 70 nations in his body, as well as the people of Israel. He must determine for himself to which people he belongs. That is, there is a rule. Every person loves his homeland and fights for his homeland. Therefore, he must determine if he belongs to the people of Israel or to a nation from the 70 nations. And if he determines that he belongs to the people of Israel, then he can fight the 70 nations when he sees that they are coming to fight. At that time, he sees that the 70 nations want to obliterate the people of Israel, as it is written in the Passover Haggadah, quote, "She stood for our fathers and for us, for not only one arose against us to obliterate us. Rather, each and every generation, there are those who arise against us to obliterate us. But the Creator saves us from their hands," end quote. If he knows that he belongs to the people of Israel, he has the strength to fight against the 70 nations, since there is strength in nature to fight for one's homeland, for he knows that he is an Israelite, and they want to obliterate him. It follows that it is as though there are two bodies fighting one another, and then he has the strength to fight.
1: Thus here, when we speak of the work of the Creator, the people of Israel is called that which is Yeshar El, straight to the Creator. He wants to adhere to the Creator, wants Malchut, meaning to take upon himself the burden of the kingdom of heaven. Malchut is called Kel, God. As it is written in the Holy Zohar, this is why it is written, a God who has indignation every day, meaning Malchut, while the 17 nations in him resist it and fight with the Israel in him. With all kinds of tactics, they wish to annul and obliterate the Israel in a man's body. Here, in the work with the intention, when he wants to go specifically in a manner of bestowal, the argument of the spies begins, which the Holy Zohar interprets their arguments according to the verses written in the Torah, which dispute and fight the Israel in him, and want to eradicate them from the face of the earth. That is, he must not think that he will achieve what he thought he would achieve with all kinds of arguments, for they are fighting him, since the basis of the 70 nations is the will to receive, and Israel is precisely annulling before him without any reward at all. Therefore, precisely when a person wants to go against their views, begins the argument of the spies, who make him understand rationally that he has no chance of achieving the goal that he plans to achieve. However, sometimes the spies make a person understand something that is harsher than anything the spies claim. They say to a person, know that the Creator cannot help an ignoble person such as you. This is the harshest of all, because usually, whenever a person is in trouble, he can pray. But when they come to a person saying, you're wasting your efforts because the Creator cannot help, they deny him the prayer, since what can he do then? To whom can he turn for help? It is written in the Holy Zohar, Rabbi Yossi says, they took it upon themselves to slander everything. What is everything? It is the earth and the Creator. Rabbi Yitzchak said, with the earth, it's true. With the Creator, how do we know? He told him, it is implied in the words, however, the people are strong. That is, who can defeat them? The people are strong is accurate, meaning that even the Creator cannot defeat them, and they slandered the Creator. A person cannot argue with the words of the spies with his reason, or wait until he has what to reply to them. And in the meantime, be under their governance. Rather, he must know that he will never be able to answer their doubts with the external mind. But specifically when he is rewarded with the inner mind, he will have the words to explain to them. In the meantime, He must go above his mind, meaning say that although the intellect is very important, the importance of faith is still higher than the intellect. Therefore, he must not go according to the intellect, but according to the path of faith, to believe what our sages told us, that a man must take upon himself the burden of the kingdom of heaven as faith above reason. At that time, there is no place for the argument of the spies because they speak only within the reason of the external mind.
0: This is the meaning of Israel saying at the time of the preparation for the reception of the Torah, we will do, and then we will hear. Doing means without the external intellect. Rather, he calculates according to the commander, for the commander probably knows what is good for him and what is not, meaning what is good for a person and what is not. But one big question remains. Why did the Creator give us an external intellect, which we use in every single thing? While here, in the work of the Creator, we must go against this intellect, and not with the intellect with which we were born. This comes before the Creator because the Creator wanted to be asked for help. The help He gives is the light of Torah. And if they could go without the help of the Creator, they would have no need for the light of Torah. As our sages said, quote, I have created the evil inclination, I have created the Torah as a spice, end quote. Therefore, in order for him to have the need to extend the light of Torah, we were given this work in concealment on the intention, so that man will need an inner mind. From the perspective of the outer intellect, the Creator made it so as not to give any help for the work. On the contrary, it is obstructing him to work in order to bestow. This is the meaning of what is written in the Holy Zohar, quote, if a person comes to purify, he is aided with a holy soul. He is purified and sanctified, and he is called holy, end quote. By that, one comes to need to be rewarded with the Naran Chai that pertains to the root of his soul. Hence, there was a correction of concealment, which is the Da'at, meaning that a person's outer mind will be against working in order to bestow. This is called within reason, within the reason of the outer mind, which makes all of man's calculations that it is not worthwhile for him to work in order to bestow. When he overcomes and does not flee the battle and prays to the Creator to help him go above reason, meaning not to be under the rule of the will to receive, then when the Creator helps him, he receives an inner mind called inner reason. At that time, through this reason, the body agrees to work in order to bestow upon the Creator. As it is written, quote, when a man's ways are pleasing to the Lord, he makes even his enemies be at peace with him, end quote, referring to the evil inclination. It follows that while he is within reason, meaning that the intellect tells him it is worthwhile to do this work, he can exert in the work. Therefore, when he has an outer intellect, reason compels him, meaning the intention to receive. And this is called within reason. And when he is rewarded with the inner mind, meaning the inner reason, the mind obligates him that it is worthwhile to work in order to bestow contentment upon the Creator. We will now continue to the lesson from the 19th of July, 2002.
1: We read an article I heard an article from volume 3 of The Steps of the Ladder, page 121, the Torah portion, Shalach, the article, The Spies. Well, our first assumption should be that everything the Creator created in His world was created for a purpose. He did not create anything unnecessary, because from the actions of the perfect one, imperfect actions cannot emerge. Therefore, the evil forces and the good forces certainly work together like two reins, guiding us toward the purpose of creation. In truth, from the Creator's perspective, or from the perspective of the corrected state, there is no difference between the evil forces and the good forces. The only difference exists in our perception and how they feel to us, and how we experience their effect upon us. We also know this from this world, how forces that seem harmful to a child are in fact beneficial and good for him. And there is a great difference between what we feel and understand and what is true. The difference is simple. Our feeling belongs to the current degree, to the place where I presently exist. This feeling is called dat, my opinion, knowledge, my sensation, my understanding. But the state that I must reach is higher, greater, more exalted. So I cannot understand it. I cannot measure it. I cannot evaluate it according to my intellect. Even in this world, we see how children, and we ourselves when we were children, disagreed and did not understand all the pressures and demands placed upon us. And much more so in spirituality. In this world, you can give a child some candy or frighten him a little with something, but in spirituality, we need to acquire each degree ourselves, consciously and according to our own desire. So how can I desire something that is beyond me, something that doesn't appear good to me, if it is really the true thing? What happens is that each time we imagine the degree above us, that it is a better version of our current degree, according to our present understanding. It never seems to me that a higher degree means giving up more, working harder, investing more, giving more, thinking less about myself, receiving less. Not taking into account at all how I feel or what's in it for me. It always seems to me that a higher degree means more comfort, more convenience, more for me. That's just how it is. What can you do? Therefore, it's said that the higher degree, relative to the lower one, is called faith. It's a very strange name. Where I am now is called dat, knowledge, my opinion, my feeling, my understanding, my perception, and what is above me, if I ascend to a higher degree, then there too I will know, feel, and understand what exists there, so that too will become my knowledge, my understanding, my feeling. But meanwhile, from the perspective of the lower degree, the higher degree is called faith. And how can I rise to it? To conquer it, I need a desire for it. Without desire, it's impossible, because there is no coercion in spirituality. It's not like in this world where you give a child a few smacks and poor thing, they go to school and somehow get through their education. In spirituality, smacks are indeed given, but even after the smacks, I need to still come to an agreement, right? So the more I try to understand the higher degree, and the more I try to understand it truthfully, the less attractive it appears to me.
2: We
1: can thank the Creator that we're in a concealment and we're not allowed to see the higher degree. Otherwise, we'd all run away from it. What spirituality would it be if I knew that this is what spirituality really is? I'd immediately go into reverse. That's it. But thank the Creator for a concealment. The higher degree appears to me as more brilliant according to my own understanding, so I yearn for it. And that state is called Lolishma, not for her sake. And from Lolishma, we gradually come to Lishma, for her sake. Why? It's because I yearn for the illusion that I myself have built, that this is the higher degree. In the meantime, while I yearn to attain that illusion, it shines upon me, but it shines in a true way through the surrounding light. And this surrounding light gradually grants me what's called the grace of holiness, chen de kdusha. Somehow I begin to agree. I don't know how, but somehow I begin to accept that spirituality should indeed be as it is. Even that's unclear. Everything remains concealed. However, there is another point here, that when I go to ask, despite my intellect understanding one thing, while faith, that is the higher degree, is above the intellect, there is another thing here. According to my own strength, I cannot go in faith above reason. That is, I cannot annul myself before a higher degree, before my future state. However, in order to acquire that higher degree, a more spiritual state, I need an external force. That external force is called the help of the Creator. Why do I need that? It's because truly the higher degree, it's not that I understand more, control more, or acquire more, nor is it merely me giving up more and more. Rather, it's that I become more similar to the emanator, to the Creator, to the upper force. That is why it is called an upper degree or a higher degree, because in it I attain greater equivalence with godliness. Therefore, the next state, which I go to acquire with the help of the upper force, it's not merely the next world, but it's a higher and more spiritual world or degree. And when a person, after everything I have described, when the person sees the relationship between themselves and the future higher state, and after they acquire that higher state, they see how all the forces of separation, which seemed to want to pull them away from the path and destroy all of their progress, how much these forces actually were beneficial and truly brought them to that higher state. Accordingly, the spies themselves become really beneficial forces. So on one hand, in Kabbalah, every state, whether higher or lower, has a specific deficient. For example, the spies cause a descent. Therefore, it is called the sin of the spies. But unless a person descends into that sin and overcomes it, there is nothing he can do. Without it, he cannot conquer the land of Israel. Therefore, the spies have their place in the Torah, and they fulfill a very important role. What did the spies do? They brought back from the land of Israel enormous fruits. In other words, regarding the fruits of spirituality, a person's ready. They brought back, you can see it in the picture, a huge cluster of grapes, such enormous produce. It's written that each person carried only one fruit upon their shoulders. Or there were these huge pears or apples. So in other words, we're ready for the fruits of the lands of Israel. But that there are mighty nations there, frightening nations, and that everything is quite complicated, that it's hard to acquire, that's also true. These two things together are exactly what help a person reach the land of Israel. If there were only fruits, he would simply run there with his will to receive. Without any problem, his will to receive would merely become even greater, and he would enter an even greater shell, an even greater klipa. That he needs to confront those nations there, that he needs to wage war and he needs to conquer the land of Israel. Conquering the land means transforming intentions for the sake of receiving into intentions for the sake of bestowal. That's what it means, that the seven nations dwelling in the land of Israel, the nations meaning intentions for the sake of receiving, they exist in the person himself, within his own soul. There are the seven primary desires, from chesed to malchut, the zat of the degree. So the person corrects those so that in their place the people of Israel may dwell. The people of Israel means the intention for the sake of bestowal. Upon that same land, upon that same desire, there will now be the intention called the people of Israel for the sake of bestowal, instead of the seven nations, which represent intentions for the sake

0: as you know, ultimately how to scrutinize in a more precise way exactly what it is that's hindering him.
1: We don't need to be clever. You're asking, how can a person know? How can he discern whom to fight, how to fight? We can never know more than what belongs to the state we are currently in. The future state is always concealed from us. What we can do is exert effort in whatever is possible, in choosing the environment, the books, investing effort into them, and connecting to the subject itself as much as possible. But to know exactly what I am now doing, what sphera I'm combining with what other sphera, and to what extent, to what level of aviyut or coarseness of desire, and with what precise intention I'm making these unifications, I cannot know. That is not yet my degree. On higher degrees, once I'm already in the spiritual world and not just in the states of ibur, conception, or yenika, nursing, which belong to the state of smallness, katnut, but rather in the state of greatness, in the state of gadlut, where I have screens all over my desires, together with understanding and everything else, then I proceed above reason. Even there are things where you advance while detached from your own inner perception, adhering instead to the upper one, like an embryo or a small child. And that way you're elevated to a higher degree. But it's not even as though you fully control your state. Your control there is something entirely different. You know your own structure, who you are, the structure of your soul. You know which things and in which combinations you can correct. And accordingly, you ask for the necessary forces. In other words, the entire manner of advancement is completely different. In our present state, we exist in what is called double concealment, where we see nothing other than ourselves, but we know that we see nothing but ourselves. That is called double concealment. It's not that an ordinary animal, beast, or person living in this world is considered to be in double concealment. They're not even in concealment. Double concealment means that you already feel that you are in some kind of a concealment, but you do not even know what it is that is concealed from you. Afterward, that state turns into a better one, where you feel that you are in concealment and that there is an upper force organizing all sorts of events in your life. Whether they seem good or bad is irrelevant. But you sense that he is organizing something for you, and that is already called a single concealment or ordinary concealment. In these states, we cannot determine precisely what to do or how to do it. I don't know myself, nor do I know the system that I exist in and that I'm working with. I have no conception of it at all. What I can do is only what has been given to me in this concealment. The books, the group, and dissemination. That's all.
0: If so, then it appears that you can tell if you're in regular concealment or double concealment. Maybe it's better to be in regular concealment.
1: A person doesn't determine what concealment they are in, or even which revelation they are in. That depends on how really the light shines upon them from above. The Creator is concealed from us behind 125 curtains, so to speak, 125 degrees. These consist of five worlds multiplied by five partsufim, multiplied by five sfirot within each partsuf. Beyond them is the Creator. I am here. Between him and me, there are 125 degrees of concealment, veils, or worlds. And I never determine the state I will be in. That is determined by the structure of my soul, which I received from the beginning, and according to the

0: structure of my soul, I need to reach my particular corrected state at the end of correction, just as you need to reach your own corrected state. So between me and my corrected state, there are 125 degrees, and in those degrees, there is an exact, very precise path for me, and another one specifically for you. So we only need to press the accelerator pedal, so to speak. Beyond that, nothing else. If I agree with the progress, if I agree to go on this path, no matter what comes, and I want only to increase the pace without getting involved in anything except the speed of my progress, then that means I've chosen the correct way to advance. Then I truly feel it very clearly. In every single state, I realize myself to the fullest extent possible, and I really travel the entire path in the most optimal and beneficial way. That's all. We're done.
1: How can a person tell what nation he belongs to?
0: What
1: people he belongs to?
0: Nation?
1: What's his homeland, as per the article?
0: Are you talking about us or about the spies? The whole created being, everything the Creator created, is called the soul, or man, Adam. This soul is divided into two primary parts, which are called Galgalta Ve'enayim and Achap, vessels of reception and vessels of bestowal, the anterior and the posterior vessels. It doesn't matter what terminology you use. There's simply two parts. The first part, which is purer and has less aviyut or coarseness, that is essentially the inclusion of the Creator's qualities in the created being's qualities. And that part is called the people of Israel. Since that part is the inclusion of the Creator's qualities in the will to receive, it has the task of correcting the rest of the created being, which consists of the created being's own qualities. Therefore, now it's like this. After the breaking of the vessels, let's see what I said. I said this. The Creator created the created being. And in that created being, there is a part called the people of Israel, or the nation of Israel, and another part, how do we write it, called the nations of the world. Let's put it that way. The nations of the world. Okay? World. The people of Israel correspond to Galgalta Ve'enayim. The nations of the world correspond to Achap. What is Galgalta Ve'enayim? You could say that they are the first nine sefirot, the qualities of the Creator that entered the created being. Thus, this part is initially similar to the Creator, while the other part is the created being itself. That is why it is written that the Creator went to all the nations and wanted to give them the Torah, but they did not want it. Why not? Because they are vessels of reception. They want to receive. And what does the Torah say? Give. Give. We don't want that. You heard that story. They don't want it, so they refused to receive the Torah. Israel, however, said, bring it on. This is because the nature of Israel resembles the nature of the Creator. And this whole structure is called the soul, or Adam, man, or Adam HaRishon. Afterward, this structure undergoes the breaking. And accordingly, Israel and the nations of the world become completely mixed together, and there is no way to distinguish one from the other. In every single part that we take from this broken state, every part, it doesn't matter whether it's above or below, there will always be a part related to Israel, and there will always be a part related to the nations of the world. Every single detail contains both. That's the result of the breaking. And that's what we need to correct. Now, in this world, as a copy, if we're not speaking about spirituality, but how it is dressed in corporeality, there are the people of Israel, or the nation of Israel, and the nations of the world. The people of Israel is also a result of the breaking. Originally, there was no nation called Israel. There were simply nations of the world. Then the scrutiny process began from above, where one man started to feel an attraction to spirituality. The part within him called Israel began searching for correction. Then he became the root of the people of Israel. That first person in this world was Abraham. Originally, Abraham was simply a Bedouin, like everyone else around him, an Iraqi, not a Jew. He became a Jew by beginning to connect with the Creator. Then he began gathering students. Then through Isaac and Jacob, the nation also began to form. What is a nation? A group of Kabbalists. Beyond that, there was no difference between them and all the neighboring Bedouins. Abraham would sit at the entrance of his tent, gather people and say, "Come, let's study." He would speak with them about godliness, about the Creator, about spiritual attainment. And that's what he did. He disseminated. And that's how he became a Jew. There was nothing else that made him one. So you ask, how can I know where I belong? If you have within you that same yearning for spirituality, for closeness and connection with the Creator, then that desire in you is called Jew or Jewish. If you have other desires, even the finest desires imaginable in this world, but they're not aimed at connection with the Creator, then that is called the Gentile part in you. In the beginning, Abraham himself was a Gentile. What does it mean? He simply wanted more goats, more cattle, just like the other Bedouins. Afterward, other than that, he began to desire spirituality. So much so that the desire became so strong that he left behind his goats and cattle. They were no longer important, and only spirituality mattered. That is how he became a Jew. Jew, Yehudi, coming from the word for Yehud, unity with the Creator. So anyone can examine themselves. It could be a barber from Italy, or a soccer player from Brazil, or even some Israeli mafioso, Israeli gangster, an uncultured thug. It doesn't matter who or what he is. If he has a desire to unite with the Creator, he's called a Jew. If he does not have a desire to unite with the Creator, he's called a Gentile. In other words, however, Abraham's biological descendants inherited this orientation toward unity with the Creator as an obligatory law. In other words, they are obligated because they are Abraham's descendants. Just as spiritual parts of him emerge one from another, so too the biological descendants born from a person inherit that obligation. Therefore, Abraham's descendants are required to attain spirituality before the other biological nations of this world. In other words, there is already a correspondence between the souls, the desires that become dressed in the bodies of a Jew in this world and a Gentile in this world. A Jew in this world is obligated to connect with the Creator, otherwise he will receive blows. A Gentile, at the end of it all, also will be obligated, but only after the Jew. And the Jew, other than that in which he needs to connect with the Creator, he needs to bring that method of connection to the Gentile. That is what is meant by the people of Israel saying, we will do and we will hear. They accepted this method of connecting with godliness in order to pass it on to the rest of the nations, the Torah, because they are the ones who require correction. The people of Israel, in their original state, did not require correction. So Israel is shattered, is brought down to the level of exile, to the level of the nations of the world, where in that exile there's intermingling and assimilation among the nations, and as a result of that exile, it later becomes possible to gather desires from among the nations and also to influence them. Then in such a way, at the end of the exile, the people of Israel draw the light to themselves, reconnect with the Creator, and also pass on to all the nations the method of connecting with the Creator, and that's what we need to do. So the Kabbalists, it's also written that at the end of the generations, Baal Islam writes about it in the Arvut and the Zohar, as many other sources, they explain that at the end of the generations, there is no longer any restriction on the wisdom of Kabbalah, but on the contrary, dissemination itself belongs to everyone. Because humanity has reached a state where nationality and all such distinctions are no longer the determining factor. We're already late.
1: In my current state, I discover all of a sudden that a new desire awakens in me, and I want some goal. I don't know how to define it right now. It's concealed, but I know that I want it. In truth, though, I don't want this goal because suddenly some new goal came up, but simply that I'm sick of the place I'm in. I can't live in it anymore. Now, if I look at the story of the spies come and tell me how difficult it is to obtain that goal, how it's unattainable. Why don't they come and tell me that how worthwhile it is to remain where I am now?
0: That's a very nice question. Why do the spies tell me, on one hand, that the land is good, that it has wonderful fruits, but on the other hand, that it's difficult to attain? Because the spies are messengers, angels. They're emissaries. And they tell a person two things. We progress to anything we desire through two forces. The first is the negative force in the present state, that I no longer feel good where I am, that something in my current condition no longer satisfies me. And the second is the positive force in the future state, that there's something attractive there, something sparkling, something that draws me. A negative force here and a positive force there. Through these two forces, I run forward to the state that I want, that's all. But that's still not enough. Because the attainment of the new state is always an attainment. It means that you need to acquire greater vessels. What does it mean that I reach a better state? A better state means that I will want more, that I will understand more, feel more, that I'll become richer in discernment. Who was it that sprayed French wine around? I don't remember which of our ministers did that.
1: Ezer Weizmann,
0: yes. He arrived in France and they opened a bottle of wine that was 200 years old, an exceptionally fine vintage. He poured carbonated water into it, you know, made a spritzer. He said, that's how I'm used to doing it. The French went crazy. They couldn't believe it, you understand? It was such a rare wine and they had opened a bottle worth who knows how much. What does that tell us? He simply didn't understand. There are probably many other things he didn't understand either, but that's not the point. The point is that you need discernment in order to distinguish things. You need an inner culture, refined and rich desires. We see this in every field. That's what it means to be an expert. What's an expert? Take a machinist, for instance. What does he know about life? But when he takes a piece of metal and begins working on it, he can feel how much internal stress there is in that metal. He senses exactly how removing a shaving will release that stress, how the metal will change. He truly lives it. It's as though that piece of metal exists in him. You, on the other hand, might be an excellent computer specialist, but when you come to that piece of metal, you have no connection to it whatsoever. But in your own field, you work with incredible precision, as though you're using tweezers. What can we do? That's just the way it is. In every field, we need discernment. When you rise to a higher spiritual degree, you lack all those qualities that make the higher degree higher than the one you currently occupy, meaning you need greater sensitivity. The number of your discernments in every matter must increase. It's not only greater sensitivity, I don't know how to express it. In engineering, there are all kinds of terms for this. You know, it's like you're looking at a map. There's this map where the whole world fits into 10 centimeters, and then there's another with much higher resolution. I don't know what the Hebrew term is.
1: Scale?
0: Scale, yes, you understand. You zoom in more and more, and then you begin distinguishing all kinds of details. So the spies help you in exactly that way. They provide you with what you're lacking. They tell you, my friend, it's going to be hard for you. Why? Because you're missing this, this, and this, and this, and that. You need to overcome the 70 nations, the nations dwelling in your land of Israel. Every nation possesses great vessels, great desires. You need to fight against them. Through that struggle, you become wiser. Through that struggle, you have to overcome yourself. You need to exert strength and give up many things. By conquering those nations, by conquering the land, you conquer a new desire. The land represents the desire. You conquer a new desire, a new vessel. And only in that vessel will you truly be able to enjoy those fruits. Right now, the fruits we brought you from the land of Israel into this place where you are, the lower degree, you can only look at them. You cannot enjoy them. You can enjoy the fruits of the land of Israel only after you attain the desire of the land of Israel, only after you acquire that vessel. Therefore, the spies, and in general, all the negative things we feel along the path, represent those very vessels that I currently lack. I need to absorb them. I need to acquire them, to incorporate them into myself. Then I receive them. That's all. It's the same in this world, too. I'm in the third grade, and I need to advance to the fourth grade. In the fourth grade, I need to invest tremendous effort. I need to understand more. And then I truly become a fourth grader, so to speak, with all the greater understanding, discernments, and maturity compared to the third grade.
1: But in this world, what motivates you is where you set a goal for yourself, because you understand why it's good for you to get there.
0: In this world, you set a goal and you can see it. You see people who have already reached that goal, and somehow you can see what they enjoy there. And you can even see how much effort they invested to get there. In spirituality, however, it's not the case. Why? Because there is a law in spirituality. The vessels must precede the lights. Otherwise, whatever light you acquire, you will acquire it for the sake of receiving, and you will descend into the klipot, the shells. First, you need to equip yourself with the intention to bestow. That's what truly makes it spirituality. Otherwise, every time you receive something, you'll simply want to swallow it more and more and more and more, and you'll never be satisfied. Why? Because if the light enters before the vessel is ready, it'll immediately choke you. It'll choke the vessel. It'll fill your present vessel, And the moment it does, you'll immediately stop feeling pleasure. Pleasure that completely fills the desire causes the desire itself to disappear. And if there's no desire, I no longer enjoy it. Understand? Pleasure can only be felt at the boundary where it enters the desire. When I first begin putting something into my mouth, there is pleasure. 5 minutes later, it's over. I somehow continue living off the memory of that first pleasure. Otherwise, after just a few minutes, a person would stop consuming altogether. Therefore, I need to create the vessel before the pleasure enters, so that the pleasure will not extinguish the vessel. Then it becomes possible for me to remain in a constant sensation of pleasure. That's what's called spirituality. What's spirituality? Means that it's impossible to attain any spiritual sensation unless I first acquire a screen, a protective force through which I am able to exist even without that pleasure. Then I receive it according to my own decision and only in the manner that I choose. If not, then I simply do not receive it. In that way, I govern and regulate the entrance of pleasure into myself, and then the pleasure never disappears. It becomes infinite, both in quantity and in duration. It truly becomes eternal. And only in this world, only in the tiny spark of light that descended into it, am I able to receive pleasure. I enjoy it, and it immediately vanishes. Then I run after something else. When I attain it, it vanishes again, and so on. Thus, I'm constantly running. Running after an imaginary pleasure. Why is it imaginary? Because I feel it only for a brief moment, and then it disappears. How many moments of real pleasure do I actually live through in my lifetime? Do the calculation, make a truly rational calculation, and you'll see. In spirituality, however, you live in every state, because the vessel is never extinguished and the pleasure never disappears. It does not matter whether you are in the right line, or the left line, or the middle line, it makes no difference. In every state, you remain in justification, and in a proper direction. Yes.
1: Is there a detailed record of all these changes of qualities, all these desires?
0: What the Kabbalists have written, they wrote from what they themselves attained in that vessel. There is nothing else to attain except the vessel of the created being. Outside the vessel of the created being, there is the Creator, the abstract upper light that surrounds the vessel. Therefore, everything that is felt in the vessel of the soul, in us, and that's what the Kabbalists write about. The soul is a vessel composed of 10 Sfirot. That's why Baal HaSulam wrote a book called The Study of the 10 Sfirot, Talmud Esa Sfirot. More or less, it gives you a general description of what your vessel is, that's all. In that vessel, all kinds of phenomena unfold, but everything takes place only in the created being. All the worlds exist in the created being, all the vessels, everything is in the created being. Outside the created being, we neither perceive nor speak of anything, just as right now we do not perceive what exists outside ourselves. Now, to what extent can we distinguish between all these nations? Certainly, to the very finest detail. You actually feel all 70 of those discernments, because with every single discernment, you need to enter into its depth, precisely identify its nature, determine which screens you can apply to it, how to acquire it and how to fill it. In such a way, you elevate each individual detail of these 70 spherot to its correction. That's what attainment means. Where do you attain these things? We are built entirely from five discernments, the tip of the Yud, Yud Kei Vav Kei, the four-letter name of the Creator. That's all. Now, when you fill this vessel, the tip of the Yud, Yud Kei Vav Kei, these five parts, by means of a screen and with a particular light, that vessel is no longer merely a framework or skeleton. It receives fulfillment. That framework, together with its fulfillment, is called a name. Why is it called the name of the Creator? Because in that fulfillment, I feel a correspondence with one of the Creator's qualities. Then, according to my inner feeling, inner sensation, I might say, for example, the Creator is beautiful. With that same vessel, when I fill it through a different screen and with a different light, I might say the Creator is eternal, and so on. So I acquire 70 corrected discernments, which are called the 70 names of the Creator. When they're not corrected, they are called the 70 nations of the world. That's all.
1: So everything can be found in the study of the Ten Sefirot?
0: Everything? No, not everything is in the study of the Ten Sefirot. What he wrote, what he didn't write. You'll discover the rest yourself. That's all. Why should he have to write about every single thing for you? In any case, when you attain these things, you'll attain them in your own way. He attained them in the way that he did. The principles are the same, because our structure is a single, universal structure. Everyone attains that through the same path. But the individual sensation of each and every person cannot be compared to another's. Just as you cannot precisely explain to me what tea or coffee tastes like to you, we can speak about general qualities, sweet, moist, hot, and so on. But the sensation itself, other than its outward description, cannot be conveyed. Why? Because it's an impression in the vessel. And every person's vessel is his own. So the couplets give us the principles, how to work, how to reach the sensation. But when it comes to the sensation itself, each person attains it and experiences it in their own unique way. Okay?
2: Now we will share with impressions from the lesson and what we're taking to implement in the 10.
3: Many things here. Perhaps we can never know more than the state that we're in. The future state is always hidden. Therefore, the only thing we can do is to labor where we are, in the group, in the books, and in dissemination.
2: There could be a state where I'm always in an constant feeling of pleasure, and that's called spirituality.
3: Rav explained that a person has a picture that in the next degree he acquires more, he has more comfort, that, and actually the next degree is to make more concessions and bestow more. And this inversion, only the light can do that in us.
2: In one of the points there, Rav said that it's good that we have concealment, otherwise we would all run away from here. Relative to bestowal, we have no such desire. It's opposite our nature. He said, thank God we're in concealment and we're not let to see the next degree, otherwise we'd all run away. How is it in spirituality? If I knew this was spirituality, I would put it in reverse. But it's clear that the concealment appears to me as a more higher, sparkling degree, and in my manner, I long for it. We should appreciate everything the Creator arranges for us, opening up for us each time, according to what we can open our mouths and digest.
3: After Rav said it, it sounded like Rav also stopped and said, let's now go deeper into how tough spirituality is. Let's talk about adhering to godliness. It sounds sparkling. And he said that we have to assume, to begin with, that everything the Creator created is holy. Everything comes from the complete Creator. All the forces, bad and good, are like two reins pushing us to the purpose of creation. This is one thing, and second thing, is that the people of Israel didn't check. 70 nations were asked if they want the Torah, and they escaped, and the people of Israel said, bring it on.
2: We learned that when we come to this final degree, then all the forces of the spies are actually beneficial forces. We need to help and support one another so that we will really give each of us the forces to overcome these spies until we reach that high degree.
3: Also, the discernment of what's being a Jew and being part of the nations, all of that is within the person. He said this, so you're asking, how do I know where I come from? If you have a yearning for spirituality, getting closer and to get to the Creator, that desire is called the Jew. If you have other desires, the best possible desire, doesn't matter. Anything that can be good in this world but not in contact with the Creator, this is called the part of the nations in you.
2: Also in the article, it was important to make a distinction between this and that, because you can't do anything if it's yours. So he writes, if a person divides what's mine, what's not mine, and then he can battle with that. Because if it's me, it's impossible. So that's why discerning that something is alien, it's other, you can work with it and do all the things you need for it. But the recognition of evil must happen.
3: At first, Rav spoke about the forces that seem negative to us. It's forces that lead us to the goal. So from the perspective of the Creator, we can see that all the forces are good. Right, left, only us as kids. When things seem to us negative like children, we later understand they're actually good.
2: Between me and my corrected state, there are 125 degrees, 5 degrees in age. Within these degrees, there's a very precise trail, thin, just for me, yours for yours. We just have to put our pedal to the metal, nothing else.
3: We heard that Abraham had goats. One day he realized that more goats isn't the purpose of life. And he started looking for friends. He started up a tent.
2: Our future state is always concealed. What we can do is exert in what's possible.
3: We'll move to the next part of the lesson, and first we'll sing a song together.

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1: שלום חברים, אנחנו ממשיכים בלימוד מאמר השלום.
2: Hello friends, we're continuing to study the Peace in the World article. The article Peace in the World, which Baal HaSulam scrutinizes the forces within a person, the forces in society, and how we can come to such a state called peace. So today, we will study from a part of the article where it's written using nature of singularity as a subject of evolution in the collective and in the individual.
1: And
2: you can find it in the writings of Baal HaSulam or in our study materials. Link, the heading, using the nature of singularity as a subject of evolution in the collective and in the individual. But we'll start with clip number 5.
3: The Kabbalists of the previous century, the 20th century, they wrote that we're already in the generation of Messiah, meaning that it's a state in our world where the pulling force that is pulling us to the spiritual dimension is at work. And so we have to develop this attracting force, and that's called raising man. We're raising the demand for ascent, and therefore the last generation is us. All of the forces, all of the conditions, all of the preparations that have appeared in us throughout history, they need to now appear to everyone, and we are now beginning to realize them. We spoke about it more than once, that our whole history is actually the development of the human ego. And the human ego develops and pushes man to all sorts of corporeal accomplishments, culture, education, structure of society, technology, science, everything. And then a person, the human, changes from generation to the next, unlike beasts in our world. The human changes according to the development of the will to receive. And this desire reaches some satiation where we feel that we're all connected, interdependent, and we discover that this interdependence is not good. It's a global crisis. On the one hand, the global connection appears between everyone. On the other hand, it appears as a crisis where the connection is not good. It's not working to our favor. And we can't go back. So humanity still doesn't understand that it has entered this new dimension, this new era. And we just have to find the outside force, the correction force that will correct our relationships. And we have no choice. As much as we want to run away from it, we can't.
2: Yes, Rav told us quite a few years ago that humanity doesn't understand to what extent it entered this new dimension, this new era, where all we need to do is to find this outside force, this force of correction that will correct us towards the right connection between us. And really, if you look at humanity and where we are today, everyone, it has almost opened up that we're in this revolution, whether it's agriculture and industrial revolutions were nothing now. And Rav said about that in 10 years we're entering a new state. What do we have to work on? Only on the right relations between us. We shouldn't be mistaken and deluded by all the AI and all the robotics and all that stuff. That's all external. What will really lead us is seeking the right relations between us. And already in the beginning of the article, we remember that Baal HaSulam talked about the matter of uniqueness or individuality. He said there would be peace in the world if we adopt the measure of truth in which each finds his role and his part in the society, and the whole society operates like cogwheels that each knows his place in it, in the system. But he said there's one point that bothers, and that's this point of singularity. And here, in this heading that we're going to read now together, we'll hear how Baal HaSulam details and explains why specifically this measure of singularity and how it evolves will help us. So we're in the heading, using the nature of singularity as a subject of evolution in the collective and in the individual. We'll read it in the tens. We'll give it about 8 minutes. It's not that short. And if time remains, we'll discuss the main points we heard that we just read in this part. Please, we've got 8 minutes. Using the nature of singularity as a subject of evolution in the collective and in the individual. Now we will penetrate into the understanding of the direct conditions that will finally be accepted by humanity at the time of the appearance of world peace, and to know how these conditions are good to bring a life of happiness to the individual and to the public, and the willingness in humanity to want to finally burden themselves with these special conditions. Let us return to the matter of singularity in the heart of every person, which is poised to swallow the whole world for his own pleasure. Its root extends directly from the unique one to the people who are his branches. Here there's a question that demands an answer. How can it be that such a corrupted form will appear in us so as to become the father of all harm and ruin in the world, and how from the source of every construction extends the source of every destruction? We cannot leave such a question unanswered.
3: Indeed, there are two sides to the coin of the above-mentioned singularity. If we examine it from its upper side, from the perspective of its equivalence with the unique one, it works only in the form of bestowal upon others, for the Creator only bestows and has nothing of the form of reception. He lacks nothing, nor needs to receive anything from the created beings he has created. Therefore, the singularity that extends to us from him must also act only in forms of bestowal upon others, and not at all to receive for ourselves.
2: On the other side of that coin, meaning in terms of how it actually works within us, we find that it operates in the complete opposite direction, since it operates only in forms of reception for oneself, such as the desire to be the single most wealthy person in the world. Thus, the above two sides are as far apart from one another as the east from the west.
3: This is how we found the solution to what we asked. How is it possible that within the singularity which stems and comes to us from he who is unique in the world, who is the source of every construction, serves in us as the source of every destruction? This has come to us because we use that precious tool in the opposite direction, which is self-reception.
2: I'm not saying that the singularity in us will never act in us in a form of bestowal. For you cannot deny that amongst us are people whose singularity operates in them in the form of bestowal upon others too, such as those who spend their money for the common good and for those who dedicate all their efforts to the common good.
3: Yet, those two sides of the coin that I have described speak only of the two points in the development of creation that bring everything to completion, starting in absence and gradually climbing the rungs of development from one degree to the degree above it, and from there to the higher still, until it comes to its final height, which is its preordained measure of completeness, where it will remain forever.
2: The order of development of these two points are A, the starting point, the lowest degree, which is close to complete absence. It is described as the second side of the coin. And B, the point of final height, where it rests and exists forever. This is described as the first side of the coin.
3: But this era that we are in has already developed to a great extent and has already risen many degrees. It has already risen above its lowest phase, which is the above-mentioned second side, and has come significantly closer to the first side. For this reason, there are already people among us who use their singularity in forms of bestowal upon others, yet they are still few, as we are still in the midst of the path of development.
2: When we achieve the highest point of the degrees, we will all be using our singularity only in a form of bestowal upon others. And there will never be any case of any person using it in a manner of self-reception.
3: According to these words, we have found an opportunity to examine the conditions of life in the last generation, the time of world peace, when the whole of humanity achieves the level of the first side and will use their singularity only in a manner of bestowal upon others and not at all in a manner of reception for oneself.
2: And it is good to copy here the above-mentioned form of life so it will serve us as a lesson and a role model to settle our minds under the flood of the waves of our lives. Perhaps it is worthwhile and possible in our generation, too, to experiment in resembling this above form of life.
4: נעם, תקופה זו שאנחנו נמצאים בה כבר התפתחה במידה מרובה ועלתה כבר מדרגות רבות והתרוממה למעלה משלבה התחתון שהוא צד הבית הנזכר והתקרבה במידה הניכרת אל צד האלף.
3: The time that we are in, like Gilad said, is a very special time. First, on the one hand, there is a descent, but on the other hand, a preparation for a great ascent.
2: He explained the conflict in a person where on one hand he was created by a force that has qualities of only to bestow and doesn't want to receive anything. On the other hand, this force created him with the force to receive for himself. So the beginning of the conflict is his root.
3: Baal Islam explains to us here that there are two kinds of people in our world There are a few working in order to bestow, but there are a few. Okay, friends, now we will kind of browse with our eyes through the paragraphs and try to kind of abbreviate what's written here so we all have the same picture before we go into Rav's lesson, which will take us deeper. So the title here is using the nature of singularity as a subject of evolution in the collective and individual, and in the individual. Meaning there's a certain way we need to use the nature of singularity, and that way will lead us to development, both in each and every one of us, and also in society as a whole. Then Baal HaSulam says, after he went through the four attributes throughout the article, here, in this stage in the article, he wants to jump forward and understand what's going to be the corrected form of life that will bring joy, happiness, both to the individual and to the public, and what are the preparations that are in us so that we want to take upon ourselves the conditions of the last generation. And then he takes us back to scrutinizing the singularity that exists in the heart of every person, which naturally leads everyone to want to devour the whole world for himself. The problem is there's other created beings around me who also want to devour the world for their own pleasure. So how can construction comes from this tendency, and where does it come from? And then he says we have two sides to the coin of singularity. It comes from the nature of the Creator, but in the Creator it works by way of bestowal upon others and nothing for self-reception. In us, it works in the opposite way. Everyone wants to be the wealthiest, the greatest, the only one in the world, meaning both the wealthiest and the greatest and the only one. So there's no room for anyone else next to him. So how do we come from that opposite state to a state of similarity to the Creator? That's our whole development. The faster we understand it, the more pleasant and quick and easy the process will be. Then he explains that in the development of creation, there is a predetermined process of moving from the absence of something to the point that it's received within us, all the way to the level of completeness that is set in advance, and then it will be set in eternity. Meaning when this nature of singularity will be inverted into the form of bestowal, it will lead us to both wholeness and eternity. Every one of us will raise each other to the height of the Creator. And this will be the code of conduct and relation between each one to everyone else and to the Creator in the life conditions of the last generation. All of the future forms will be built on that as a result of everyone's individual tendency to be like the Creator in his relation to all the other created beings. And towards the end, he sends us to something practical. He says in the last paragraph, when we research the conditions of the last generation, we should copy something of it to us already now, so we have some higher frame of reference that we pray towards, that we hope towards, and that's what we're trying to build practically in our individual 10. If something of that will happen through us, it will spread through creation as a result. So now we're entering Rav's lesson, and let's pray that the light that he brings into creation will be received in the

0: closer to the first side. Hence, there are already people amongst us that use their singularity in forms of bestowal to one another. But there are few, since we are still in the middle of our development. When we achieve the highest point of the degrees, we will all be using our singularity only in a form of bestowal upon others. And there will never be any case of any person using it in a manner of self-reception. According to these words, we have found an opportunity to examine the conditions of life in the last generation, the time of world peace, when the whole of humanity achieves the level of the first side and will use their singularity only in a manner of bestowal upon others, and not at all in a manner of reception for oneself. And it is good to copy here the above-mentioned form of life, so it will serve us as a lesson and a role model to settle our minds under the flood of the waves of our lives. Perhaps it is worthwhile and possible in our generation too to experiment in resembling this above form of life.
1: We learn from the complete picture of reality that all of reality can be divided to two parts: the corporeal world and the spiritual world. The spiritual world is forces of bestowal, the corporeal world is forces of reception. And everything descends from the spiritual world to the corporeal world. Our world is a world of actions, the world of consequences. And what we're governed by is the spiritual world, spiritual forces. And if we want to somewhat change our fate, the whole process we go through, each and every one, in each and every part of his life, on the still, vegetative, and animate, and speaking levels around us and within us, we have to rise to the root. And only then, once in the root, we can summon a change that will come to our world and change us. Only that way. Because our world is entirely, completely a result from the spiritual world. So when we're talking about wars or celebrations, doesn't matter what, we're talking about whether we are in some contact, and by that contact, we want to change that connection, change the state, whether it's love or war or doesn't matter what, whatever changes we want. We have to make those changes above. Changes above can be done when we add our desire for progress above. That's the only way. There's no other way. It's unidirectional. It's one directional. It's when I raise my desire higher to resemble what's happening there, to get closer to there. So our war is actually within myself. How do I elevate my desire to follow the example of the spiritual world despite the resistance of my ego to that? So the war is only within the person, and war can be between us people for bestowing to each other good influences so that each one will have the strength to cope with his ego and want to identify with spirituality. The result needs to be simple. We raise man and thus change reality. There is no other wars. Everything that's happening here, people eating each other, killing each other, it's already a consequence. You can't do anything about it. If you take someone who killed someone and you kill them, you haven't done anything by that. The correction is only by raising man. So all the wars that Torah speaks of are inner wars within man himself. And the result, if you succeed It means that you have managed

0: to rise above your ego and raise man, a greater desire to reach bestowal, spirituality.
1: It was said that we will come to this high point of the degrees, will all be used in our singularity in a way of bestowal to others. If we will all bestow to others, who will we bestow to?
0: One to the other.
1: And how's that to everyone in our body?
0: How does it work in our body? The body exists, it's a closed system. What does it do? The heart always bestows, the lungs always bestow, every organ, every part. No one thinks of itself. Everyone's thinking about how to keep the body alive. No one can think of himself. The moment he thinks of himself, it becomes cancerous. You understand? So it starts consuming its environment, absorbing from the environment, putting the environment to death, and then ultimately also dies, because it puts the body to death. If you want to live, you have to care about the life of the body. So you live for the whole, and everyone lives for the whole, and then in the whole appears the upper force, the creator, the maker. That's spiritual life. And otherwise, all of us today is just cancer. Each and every one of us is like a cancerous tumor. So we have to extract from all our actions and do all our actions to attain man, meaning a spiritual deficiency for spirituality, for bestowal, not just to hug each other and that's it. No, we have to reach love, which means above our will to receive, above our ego, to this collective general connection, common connection, in order to reveal the upper force. If you don't aim yourself to begin with, to return to that point of unity that you arrive from, that you come from, then all your actions are just being lost in the woods. You have to say this: I come from my source. This is called my point of unity with the Creator. That's where I come from. That point now, dressed in my will to receive, and it confuses me, and it's the will to receive that is together with that point. That is completely confusing me. Life is all distorted. I don't know what. I can't do anything about it. I also don't know what's good and what's bad. We see peace in the world article. You see how it's, we see the issue, how it's all confused. No one knows who's right. And even at the end of correction, until the end of correction, we don't exactly know, because the will to receive grows each time. So I'm always confused. It's like in the capital of Shushan, they didn't know who was right. So what do? Only one thing. I have the group, I have the study, I have dissemination. These are all components so that I will want to rise to my root, to raise it above my ego. Not that the ego will control the point of singularity and then turn me to the greatest thief, the greatest criminal, and so on. No. That this point, that is a point that comes from the Creator, it's a part of God from above. It will rule the ego, and not the ego will rule it. So if it rules, it's called faith above reason. It's the screen that is mounted over the will to receive. That's the shape of the spiritual kli. So I have to ask for it to happen, that the right will control the left, let's say, that this point will control all the desire, and I need the light that reforms to strengthen that point, to make it like a screen, like a restriction above my will to receive. So anything that's good for that, I do.
1: We are going to go into a workshop soon. We heard now from Rav. It's not that the ego should control the point of singularity and make me the biggest thief or be the biggest criminal, etc., etc. No. Rather, for this point, which is a point that comes from the Creator, a godly part from above should rule over the ego. and not the ego over it. So we're going to go into a workshop now, and we'll discuss in the 10. What does it mean that the point that comes from the Creator should be the one that rules over the ego, and not the ego over it? What does it mean that the point that comes from the Creator should rule over the ego, and not the ego rule over her? 5 minutes.
0: The point that comes from the Creator, maybe we're talking about the point that attracts us to the spiritual world, and it's actually like we learned in the previous lesson, who controls who? The people of Israel over the nations of the world, or the nations of the world over that point?
1: He talked in the clip about the war, about who's going to rule who, and in all the wars that we, in this world, are just consequences. They're not something, there's nothing you can do besides raising a man, besides wanting to reach our root point, this point of singularity, the root of our soul.
0: Before that, in the article, it says that no attribute in itself can be used for the good of the world because everyone has singularity and that needs to be preserved. And then he says that there's nothing to do with that singularity if not to invert the direction so that everyone can realize himself for the benefit of others, and then without that, it doesn't exist. And to do that means it's for the whole world, and for the benefit of everyone.
1: To rule means that it will be, in its importance, more important than the rest of the desires, and that we're doing it from our change, to be like the nature and quality of the bestower.
0: Yes, it's that point of a struggle. Who's going to use who? The will to receive is has a lot of strength. Everyone wants to be the greatest, wealthiest, and unique one in the world. On the other hand, there's an awakening from the root, from a person who feels that when a person feels that the truth lies in his root, in everyone's root, where there's bestowal and where a person is connected to the truth and not to something temporary. And all the forces in the person create this kind of struggle. We have to help each other adhere to the point in the heart.
1: Yes, this matter of helping one another is what we do in the tent between us. A person can't battle his own desires. The desires of the nations in him attract him, and that's why we have a mission. And our mission is to give strength to one another. So every friend in the tent will have the might, the inner strength to overcome one's egoistic desires and emerge to this light, enlightened world of bestowal. Without that, you can say all kinds of nice words, but in the end, you fall to the will to receive.
0: There was also a nice analogy. Rav said it's like in a body. The heart works for everyone. The lungs works for everyone. If everyone works for itself, it's cancer. So in the meantime, we're all cancerous. So we have some associations here.
1: But the point about the question we just had is how this can work, because in each of us there's a certain preparation and with these forces of using this connection, this upper point then you can change direction and operate all the ego and its singularity for the benefit of others. Because you can't say it's impossible. There's something already ready in the system, ready for the next step.
0: In our gathering, there is a force that we want to connect our yearning and raise these points above everything else that influences us in life. Friends, we are continuing now. We would like to hear if there are questions about what we've learned so far in the lesson. If there are questions in Baal HaSulam's text, in Rav's clarification, please. Nir, go ahead.
1: We need to attain man, a deficiency for spiritual bestowal. It turns out that the prayer is the desirable result, the most important, and maybe only the only one from our actions. When we try to express a prayer, we're doing this hundreds or thousands of times, it always comes out long and uncrystallized, not really connected, each with his deficiency. How do you make this prayer to be clear, short, unified, connected, as it should be? You're talking about the prayer that the ten makes together? Prayer is not words. Prayer is what the heart wants. So the question is actually how to focus the heart such that it will really want what it's supposed to want. So there's no one answer, because the ten is a dynamic thing. It's an alive thing. It's constantly changing. Every moment it's something else. The ten is a whole life. One thing is clear is that according to our nature, we have every desire, but we don't have a desire for spirituality. We don't want spirituality. And even if we do, then we want what it seems to us that would be for our own benefit, which is called lo lishma. Also in the first part of the lesson, Rav talked about the 70 nations and only the inner nation of Israel that we need to raise above all the rest. So if we search together for the same deficiency that we don't have, we're probably in the right direction. And if we're looking to find some fine thing that's okay, that we're all satisfied of what everyone says, then we're probably also on the way there. Yes.
0: Maybe still there is some advice on how to advance to the next stage from this the long and scattered prayer to something a bit more sharp.
1: Yes, so he says to us, instead of the point of singularity in each of us, where each thinks that he knows, feels, rules, is correct, that instead of that, we should discover the measure of singularity in the Creator, or on the way there, in the center of the ten, between us. So we seek it there, and not where one specific person knows what it is. Yes, please.
2: Я стажер. Мы здесь уже неделю.
0: За. I'm an intern and we're here for a week already.
2: Нам раскрывали двери каждой отдельно.
0: Throughout the week, every department opened its door to us.
2: Процессов, все, что здесь происходит.
0: We were given a tour, we were shown every corner of this building and everything that's happening here. All the doors were opened for us and they still are being opened.
2: Как будто ответы мы уже давно слышали, но каждый раз это по-новому.
0: all of the questions we asked, we already heard the answers before, but every time it was like new.
2: Того, что вы делаете.
0: We each time asked the question, what's the goal of what you're doing? And the answer was to pass it on to you.
2: Я задаюсь вопросом. Я столько раз здесь была.
0: I'm asking questions. I was here for so many times, and is it within me there was such a desire not to see?
2: Желание не взять, оставаться в скрытии.
0: A desire to stay in concealment, to not take what is there, what is here, to go in this, to stay in this small place. Now I see that everything has already happened. The whole ladder of correction is in just a way that it's just like take, and I couldn't take, and only now I understand how limited I was. No worries, we're not looking at what it was, we're looking at the next step. Together we will rise and bring the light that's here to all of creations. Any other questions? Yes.
1: We've been stuck for a long time in the ten and in myself, in our ego. We pray every day, we try to connect every day. How do you get out of being stuck like this? We know we need to pray, we know we need to try to connect. We know all the tricks, but still, when I hear the friends, when I hear myself, I hear ego. I don't hear, I simply hear that the ego continues, ego continues.
0: Where does the ego come from? We learn here from the article. The ego comes from us being branches of the Creator, who is one unique and unified. And we will find healing to our soul only when we will also be that. Each one unique and unified. How do we get to that state where each one can realize himself to the max? Everything that's in him, like a flower, to completely open up. Light. We lack light. The light imprinted a quality opposite to us, to himself, in us, through the shattering, and the light can imprint within us a quality that is like his in order to bestow. What is required of us, like Rav explained, to scrutinize what we lack, what do we want to be when we grow up? That scrutiny is called raising man, a prayer from the created being who recognizes the dissonance, the oppositeness between him and the quality of light, and understands that is the truth, not what I have in me now. And he's asking, change me. All of that scrutiny happens if there is light. Why do we study Rav, Bala Sulam? Because they are in attainment of godliness. And because we are too supposed to achieve the same revelation of godliness, not any less than Bala Sulam or Rav or anyone. So our connection to them, from the desire to evolve and become similar to the light, that brings light that reforms to us. Now I see you here, Friday morning lesson, with your beautiful 10 from Tel Aviv. And the thank you is to you that you've come here to bring your passion. You're with us on the path for many years, and I know that Bnei Baruch is your whole life and soul. But I want us to help each other. Remember that here lies the light. If I sit at home, less light. We should come together and compress with each other because we're small and each one only has his ego, and that's it. if we get close to the source of light, and it flows from here. It's very simple. Here in this building where your tent is sitting, as we also heard last week, there's great light. Every one of you, I'm with you for many years already. I don't know how many. And we have a longing to get closer. So let's come here every Friday, embrace each other, and pray for the light that will shine on us and give us the subtlety of the soul.
3: Almaty.
0: Thank you, my beloved brother.
1: How in the ten is this singularity or this uniqueness of the Creator, how is that revealed? Yes, how is the uniqueness of the Creator revealed in the ten? In the center of the ten, in that place where the ten exists for him, which is the only thing that operates in the ten. It's just that we, again, like we heard also in the first part of the lesson, spirituality is concealed from us. For what? So that we will come from the lack to the revelation. For us to come from not having. Also here in the article he says, moving from the lack meaning there's no Creator there, he's missing there. And each of us just sees his own singularity. And the revelation, then he says, not just revelation, but eternal revelation is the revelation of the quality of bestowal between us. We have to go through this process so that we will become independent before the Creator. So we'll truly be before him, with him, partners with him. Otherwise, we'll be like all of creation. All of creation is cancelled away or nullified before Creator, ruled by the quality bestowed, and that's it. It has nothing else. We want to be, or should be, as Adam. Like Adam, from the word being like the Creator. We need to move from the lack of the Creator to the revelation of there is Creator, and then that point of singularity is revealed. And if we see clip number four now, we'll see how Rav explains to us how a person identifies this point of singularity in him. Clip number four, please.
0: How does a person identify his singularity?
1: One singularity is only in the special connection that one has with the Creator. If I have such a tendency that gradually develops from searching why I'm alive, why it's bad, what's good in life, etc., I come to a state in which I find this point of connection with the Creator, the extent in which He pushes me and I'm drawn to Him, etc. And then me and Him, we begin together, I towards Him, to scrutinize this special point of connection between us. I begin to scrutinize my spiritual characteristics. Who am I? What am I? Why am I specifically the way I am? And why specifically this role versus another? That is how I scrutinize it.
4: Quand on regarde dans les barreaux, il y a des gens, on voit ils sont doués pour faire des choses, mais la majorité, le point de singularité, il se dévoile pas comme si aisément, même après de nombreuses années.
0: For example, if we look at our society, Bnei Baruch, you see that there are certain people whose uniqueness, singularity, is expressed outwardly. But most people, you don't see their singularity. Maybe after many years, it becomes expressed. So how does this singularity appears?
1: Inside a person, within a person. There are those whose singularity is revealed in management of the spiritual path, in spiritual bestowal in a way that stands out more. And there's those who it's revealed in a more internal way, but it's not important. Each and everyone must express himself. And if it's revealed, like for example, I have to be like this. It doesn't mean that someone's developing in a silent, more silent way that doesn't stand out, that he does corrections that are any less than me. Doesn't say a thing. It's just a role. And that's it. In spirituality, it's very special, this matter, that we don't know the contribution of each and every one in the general correction. I feel myself simply obligated. I'm like a horse that has to drag the wagon, so I'm dragging it. I'm proud that I have such a role, that the Creator gave this to me and is pressuring me. With His forces, I'm performing it. But with that, I'm aware that there's much more special, more exalted work that is not apparent. We measure people according to what it seems to us in this world and how they stand out, and it's not correct. It's you should walk humbly with your Lord, your God. Yes.
4: Comment ça se dévoilera? Parce que pour l'instant, on voit que les gens qui ont un point de singularité, ils utilisent ça pour avoir de l'argent, des honneurs. Mais comment ça se dévoilera?
0: And in humanity, how will the attribute of singularity become revealed? Because if you look at people today, they take that quality to make money or get honor. So
1: singularity is revealed in each and everyone because each and everyone can uniquely, especially personally, reveal the Creator. And then we put together this image of the Creator from our puzzle that we connect, where each and every one is a very important pixel. And the individual and the collective are equal. There's not one, there's not all. It's like, where in technology do we have such a thing? I don't know. Where if one thing's missing, like in a very important system, very complex system, if you're missing one detail, it doesn't work. It doesn't work in an integral system.
0: So it's only in the tendency towards the Creator? Can a person reveal that?
1: Yes, but this is only through your incorporation in the environment. The more you integrate in the environment, the more you enter each and every one more, you bring them the greatness of the Creator and a lack for serving Him. Accordingly, this environment operates according to your awakening and thus advances. And that's how each advances towards the environment.
0: There are many principles. We'll remind some of them and we'll scrutinize them in a workshop. We heard that I have to start scrutinizing my spiritual character opposite the Creator. Who am I for? What's for? Why specifically me and not someone else in this role or that role? That's one distinction. Second distinction is that a person gives the Creator, the Creator gives a person a role, and with the strength of the Creator, says Rav, I do what He gives me. Another thing he said, each and every one can personally, uniquely reveal the Creator, and then we assemble the image of the Creator from our puzzle that we put together. And there, each and every one is a very important pixel. So now we want to scrutinize. Rav is aiming us here to see that each one has an infinite personal potential that is unique to him. What should we do that so that each of us will be able to express his uniqueness for the sake of everyone, for everyone's benefit? 5-minute workshop. Again, what should we do so that each one can express his singularity for the benefit of everyone? 5 minutes, please.
1: In the 10, we need to be like a womb, which holds all the friends, gives them love, gives them strength, gives them nourishment, gives them energy, whatever they needs to give them, so that each will have the perfect environment where he can give all that he has to give.
0: I completely agree. Like Rav explains, that a child grows out of love. We have to, like you say, create such an embryo. It's a womb, so that everyone's singularity will just come out by itself. We just need to add love to this environment, and then the singularity will grow.
1: In the same direction, no one knows what their singularity is until it's revealed. So only the right conditions, the supportive environment will let him grow and blossom. Because the person on his own has no idea. All his dreams of what he can be, it could be or not, until it's truly revealed.
0: The womb doesn't just give love, it gives the food and all of the antidotes, all of the things that protect the embryo. It develops the embryo from beginning to end. Oxygen, everything. And the womb is our environment. So first of all, our environment is our ten. It's our immediate womb. And it should be such that it allows every embryo to develop in it according to its path, like twins that are not identical. Everyone is unique, but they get the same nourishment from the same mother, but they each grow to be who they are. Same with us. If we make such an environment, then each one will be able to grow in it, receive the strength to be who he really is, and give his unique contribution.
1: This is what we see in the ten, where every friend gives his sesame seed for more connection with the friends, to give them more importance, to give them an example. Each has his unique talent and his singularity that no one else has. And this we need to bring to expression.
0: The special part of the puzzle that each one is, we have to allow everyone to develop and to understand and identify and advance with the process that led by the Creator. Like you said, we have to create such an environment where a person can, on the one hand, feel his nature, and on the other hand, receive greatness and importance of where to advance, and that the goal will always shed light on his path.
1: And we see this in the ten for years. We've been together for many years now. Each has his action, his actions where he does that advances the ten, which gives strength to the ten. It's very interesting how every friend gradually finds his place, his important thing that he can bring to all the friends. It's very special.
0: It was expressed well when I kind of looked and saw that each one was the head of the ten, how suddenly he opens up and brought in some special things that no one even expected. I think that not even the friend expected himself to do it. It's a wonderful exercise.
1: Just continue. It's clear that none of us can do this alone. So you should be praying for this to work out. Okay, we're making a little bit more room for questions. Please, if anyone has a question, a scrutiny, you want to sharpen your understanding about something, but what we talked about, the point of singularity, how it's expressed, any question that arises, this is the time. Florida, please.
3: Yes, dear friends. It seems like expressing the uniqueness in the form of a stole without any form of reception is a hard job for most of the world, the whole world. So is Lishma expected of the whole world, the work in Lishma expected of the whole world, not to receive anything for oneself? Or is low Lishma an acceptable form along the way to get there? And if that's the case, then in low Lishma, would the world still feel troubles? Or would there still be benefit to the whole society and the whole world if they do work low Lishma? Thank you.
5: כן, אתה צודק. כל עוד שלא נגיע, כל העולם, כל האנושות ללשמה, יהיו צרות. נכון?
1: Yes, you're right. If the whole world doesn't reach לשמה, there will be still troubles in the world. But there's an order for correction. And the order of correction is whoever has a point in the heart awakened in him. The responsibility is upon him now, not at some point, now, at this second, and his entire life, to devote his life in order to correct himself and all of humanity. Because otherwise, it will happen through the path of suffering, which we do not want. That's why we've been rewarded on one hand. It's a great privilege. On the other hand, it's an obligation. It's a great responsibility. You don't see. I see a table of the young people who came here from all over Israel, also from places that are not close. I say friends from Haifa, from Yokneam, and other places, that regularly, every Friday, they come here. 2 days ago, they were here in a special experience, a special evening for Tu B'Av. And I'm certain that this is our future. These guys in the future will lead the organization and will advance us and continue this path. We have a mission, and this mission is eternal. Until all of humanity will reach this measure of true singularity, the right one that we have to get to. So, we're optimistic, and on the other hand, we must really hurry up for it to be in the correct way. Women, Mac
6: 167.
0: Question from a friend. What does it mean in spirituality to be unique or singular? Well, what is spirituality? Spirituality is bestowal, because that's the quality of the light it bestows. So being singular in bestowal, since all of us are individual pieces of the collective soul the Creator created, the soul of Adam HaRishon, and then the shattering happened to allow for us the latitude, the space for choice and scrutiny and independent growth all the way to the level of the Creator. So because we each have a unique root in the collective soul, it means that our possibilities to bestow are unique to each and every one. No one can complete yours or mine parts of the puzzle. And our work in the society is to allow everyone's the conditions to fill our heart with passion, to be similar to the upper light more than all of the values that this world is bombarding me with. When I have a huge passion to resemble the upper light, and it's more important than everything, then there will be a power of deficiency that will draw the light that reforms upon me, and it will clarify to me the ways that are unique to me to bestow. And this is how we help each and every one to produce all of the good that the Creator put in him and her and only in them. And without you or me, the puzzle is incomplete. Therefore, there is a concept of individual end of correction and collective end of correction. Even Bara Sulam, who reached the individual end of correction, is waiting for you and me. So let's not let him wait so long. And join the VIP club, those who actually succeeded in life. Women China.
7: Thank you,
0: How can we develop our five senses, Keter, Chochma, Bina, Zaran, Pin, Malchut, how to feel progress in this area through the development in the ten?
5: Ken. השמות האלה, כתר, חוכמה, בינה, זרנפין ומלכות, אלה שמות.
1: Yes, these names, כתר, חוכמה, בינה, זרנפין, מלכות, are names from the spiritual world. The ten is with us here. In order to reach and understand what those names are, we need to first concentrate between us on the work between us, to search for ways to love one another more, to absorb light in every lesson that we're in, to hear the Rav many, many times during the day, and to read the texts, and to advance, and then we will also all attain the measure of singularity, and also those qualities, those sefirot that you're talking about. You're mentioning names of sefirot. A sefira is already a vessel, a corrected vessel, within which light is revealed. From the name sapphire, the world, the light that's revealed in the vessel. We're still in a corrupted vessel, so there's no point in engaging in that for the moment. We're just simply dealing with our mutual correction in the ten, and from that, everything will be revealed. Like Oren said earlier, we'll come to the degrees, the spiritual degrees, like the Kabbalists, like Rav, like Rabash, like Bala Sulam. That's what we're meant to reach. Otherwise, our point in the heart would not be awakened. And we will get there if we do the work like they guide us to do. Thank you for your question. Thank you. You mentioned that everyone ultimately needs to reach the work of Lishma. The question is whether it's really everyone or there is some critical mass that is sufficient for the time we'll call the time of Messiah. And if there is such a critical mass, then what is it? How many is enough? Spirituality can't be counted in kilograms like when you buy tomatoes. It's possible that in your 10 you'll achieve such intensity of love and mutual bestowal that this will be the critical mass that will shift all of humanity to the scale of merit. We don't know. What we do know is that all of the individual parts that have dropped from the soul of Adam HaRishon need to come back to there. This is called nothing shall be cast out of him. There are no discounts. There's no one who doesn't need to come back, because if he doesn't come back, his part of the puzzle is missing. What does it mean to come back? To acquire the quality of the light on top of the nature of the Kli, a will to receive with an intention to bestow. That's the corrected form that allows for peace, for wholeness between all the pieces, for the collective soul, and also as a result in our world. It's the only thing that will lead to peace. That's what we read today. So of course the process has an order of scrutiny after the shattering. As we learn from the lessons of Tess and preface to the wisdom of Kabbalah, there is an order of correction of the vessels. They don't all become corrected at once. Bala Sulam gives an allegory that it's like the big treasure was divided to many little pennies, and every one of the servants of the king was given a penny, and he was told, you love the king, right? Just take the penny and move it that way. If he would be given two pennies, he would stop on the way to drink something at a bar. Okay, so we were given just a small penny. And therefore, right now, we don't see the map, and where is exactly the critical mass.
0: So we make all the efforts. Rav gave us a very simple formula. There's studying, there's connecting in our society, in our tens, and there's dissemination. Three actions: study to bring light, connection to create a spiritual vessel, dissemination to give it onwards, to pass it onwards. If you give all the effort that you are able according to the root of your soul, you have given your perfect contribution for all the correction of the entire soul. And we will try to join you, our bestowing brother.
1: Where, if in that case, does our development stem from? From one point called a singular or individual point. And its source, as we learn, is in the Creator, who is the unique, the one unique and unified. Hence, each feels himself as one unique and unified, and therefore is willing to disregard everyone and exploit everyone for the smallest passion of something that he's missing, and he doesn't care what will happen with others. He doesn't feel them as existing, because he feels everyone is existing only for his benefit. Therefore, this point that comes to us from the Creator

this singular point, this unique point, this point of singularity, which is clothed in our ego, is most destructive. And if we take this point and we clothe it upon our new desire to resemble the Creator, it truly leads us to Him. And then around this point, we build from our egoistic desire that big volume, like in the Creator, that form of bestowal, and we reach the correct implementation of our singularity. Not in order to destroy everyone, and by that destroy ourselves as well, like every, cancerous growth that devours its environment and by that also dies itself, but rather we, as we revive the environment and give it life, each of us as well will be given vitality and will reach spiritual, eternal development. Hence, this all depends on the way we use this point of singularity that is in us from the Creator, and that's called the root of our soul. And it's only the root of our soul, and the building of the soul depends on the extent in which, to this point, this root point, our point in the heart, to the extent in which we join to it our ego. In a manner in which the ego will serve that root point. So this is our corrected state, and really Women China asked us earlier about the Sfirot. So we have a special lesson every Friday afternoon. Everyone is invited to hear and participate with us today at noon Israel time about the structure of the upper worlds, where we truly explain about those spiritual concepts. And we'll conclude with a song.

0: Dear friends, in the first part of the lesson, we will learn from a recorded lesson from the 19th of July, 2002. We'll be reading the article, The Spies. We'll read it together in the 10. We have 28 minutes for that.
1: מאמר המרגלים.
0: The spies. The Holy Zohar interprets the matter of the spies that Moses sent to tour the land. Concerning the spiritual land, quote, why is it written that the Creator tells them, go up there into the Negev, delve in the Torah, and by that you will know that world. See what the land is like, meaning, from that you will see the world which I bring you, to which I bring you. And the people dwelling in it are the righteous in the Garden of Eden. The strong is the faint, meaning that in it you will see if they were rewarded with all that because they overcame their inclination by strength and broke it, or by weakness without effort, or if they were strengthened in the Torah to engage in it day and night, or left it off and were rewarded nonetheless. Whether they are few or many, means if many engage in my work and strengthen themselves in the Torah and are rewarded with all this or not. And what is the land like? Is it fat or lean? You will know what the land is like in the Torah, meaning, what is that world if the upper abundance is plentiful for its dwellers, or if anything is missing there? And they went up into the Negev and came to Hebron. Going up in the Negev means that people are ascending in it, in the Torah. In the Negev means with an idle heart, as one who tries in vain, dryly, thinking that there is no reward in it. He sees that the wealth of this world is lost for it, and thinks that all is lost. In the Negev means that the water has dried out, and came to Hebron means that he comes to connect with the Torah. Hebron was built in 7 years, which are the 70 faces of the Torah. And they came to the stream of Eshkol, are words of legend and interpretation, which come from the side of faith, and cut down a branch from there, meaning they learned chapter headings from there. Those who are faithful are happy with the words, and the words are blessed within them. They look at their being of one root and one kernel, and there is no separation in them. Those who are not faithful and do not learn Torah for her sake, separate faith, which is Malchut, from Zerampin, since they do not believe that they are of one kernel and one root. This is the meaning of, and they carried it on a pole between two, meaning that they separated between the Torah that's written and the oral Torah. With the pomegranates and with the figs, meaning they put these words completely with the Sitra Acha, the other side, to the side of idol worship and to the side of separation. Rimonim, pomegranates, comes from the word minim, idol worshippers, and tenim, figs, comes from the words, and the Lord is not by his side. Meaning, when they do not believe in providence and say that everything is incidental and separate the Creator from the world, and they returned from touring the land, means that they returned to the bad side, returned from the path of truth, saying, what did we get out of it? To this day we have not seen good in the world. We have labored in the Torah, and the house is empty. We have dwelt among the lowest in the nation. who will be rewarded with that world? Who will come into it? We'd be better off not laboring so much.
1: They told him and said, "We labored and learned in order to know a part of that world as you advise us. And it is also flowing with milk and honey. That upper world is good, as we know from the Torah. But who can merit it? However, the people are strong. The people that has been rewarded with that world is strong, dismissing the entire world as something to engage in and have great wealth. Who can do so and be rewarded with it? Of course, the people who dwell in that land are strong. One who wishes to be rewarded with it must be strong in wealth. As the writing says, the rich man answers roughly. And the cities are big and fortified, meaning houses filled abundantly. Nothing is missing in them. And yet, we also saw there the descendants of the giant, meaning it requires a body as strong and as mighty as a lion, since the Torah exhausts man's strength. Who can be rewarded with it? Also, Amalek is living in the land of the Negev. If one should say that even with all this he will be rewarded with overcoming, Amalek is

0: it, because all he wants from him is the heart. But do not rebel against the Lord. We must not rebel against the Torah, because the Torah does not need wealth or vessels of silver and gold. And you do not fear the people of the land, for if a broken body were to engage in Torah, there will be healing for all, and all of man's slanderers will become his helpers. Thus far its words. According to how the Holy Zohar interprets the matter of the spies in relation to man's entrance to the holy work, it is generally called taking upon oneself the burden of the kingdom of heaven. By this, one is rewarded with the reception of the Torah, as it was at the foot of Mount Sinai, when they said, "We will do and we will hear." It is just as each and every one who wants to be rewarded with the Torah must go through a period called, "We will do," and then he can be rewarded with, "We will hear." There are many degrees in "we will do," which generally divide in two ways. One, the revealed part is regarded as keeping the Torah and mitzvot in practice, learning day and night and being meticulous with all the details of the mitzvot, until there is nothing more he can add as far as actions are concerned. His intention is that he does everything for the Creator, to keep the King's commandment, and in return he will receive reward in this world and in the next world. In this respect, he is considered righteous. Two, the hidden part refers to the hidden part in the Torah, which is the intention. What a person intends while practicing is hidden from people, but mostly it is hidden from the person himself, because this work must be above reason. Thus, the reason cannot criticize his work if he is on the way that ascends toward dvikut, adhesion with the Creator, meaning if he is on the path called in order to bestow, called not in order to receive reward. Therefore, it is hidden because he is working without reward. So the reward is hidden from him. This means that a person who works for a reward knows that he is working well because he is receiving a reward. But one who works in order to bestow contentment upon his Maker, so the Creator will enjoy, cannot see if the Creator is enjoying his work. Rather, he must believe that the Creator is pleased. It follows that the reward too is called in order to bestow, and it, too, is above reason.
1: There are other reasons called the hidden part. This work does not belong to the general public, but to individuals, as the Rambam says, quote, "Sages said, one should always engage in Torah, even if lolishma, not for her sake, since from lolishma he comes to lishma, for her sake. Therefore, when teaching children, women, and uneducated people, they are to be taught to work out of fear and in order to receive reward, until they gain knowledge and acquire much wisdom. They are to be taught this secret bit by bit, and are to be accustomed to it pleasantly, until they attain him and know him and serve him out of love." End quote. The matter of spies begins primarily in a person who wants to walk on the path of adhesion, which is to bestow. At that time, the spies come with their just arguments according to their views. Through reasoning, they make one understand that they are right. It is known that the Holy Zohar says, quote, "Every man is a small world," end quote, consisting of 70 nations, as well as of Israel. This means that since there are seven qualities

0: which are seven sefirot. And opposite them, there are seven qualities in the sitra acha, the other side. Each one consists of 10. Thus they are 70. Also, each nation has its own passion and wants to ordain its passion over everyone. And the people of Israel, in a person, also has its own passion, which is to adhere to the Creator. There is a rule that one cannot fight oneself. Rather, this requires a special power for a person to be able to go against his views. But he does have the power and strength to fight against another if he understands that his view is true, and he will never want to yield before the view of another. Accordingly, if the 70 nations are within the person, how can he fight himself? That is, once a certain nation prevails over the 70 nations, with its passion, and then a person is governed by that passion. Then, when a person thinks about himself, he sees that this is his passion. He does not say that someone from the 70 nations wants to govern him, but thinks that this is he himself, and it is very hard to fight against oneself. Therefore, a person should depict to himself that he has 70 nations in his body, as well as the people of Israel. He must determine for himself to which people he belongs. That is, there is a rule. Every person loves his homeland and fights for his homeland. Therefore, he must determine if he belongs to the people of Israel or to a nation from the 70 nations. And if he determines that he belongs to the people of Israel, then he can fight the 70 nations when he sees that they are coming to fight. At that time, he sees that the 70 nations want to obliterate the people of Israel, as it is written in the Passover Haggadah, quote, "She stood for our fathers and for us, for not only one arose against us to obliterate us. Rather, each and every generation, there are those who arise against us to obliterate us, but the Creator saves us from their hands," end quote. If he knows that he belongs to the people of Israel, he has the strength to fight against the 70 nations, since there is strength in nature to fight for one's homeland, for he knows that he is an Israelite, and they want to obliterate him. It follows that it is as though there are two bodies fighting one another, and then he has the strength to fight.
1: Thus here, when we speak of the work of the Creator, the people of Israel is called that which is Yeshar El, straight to the Creator. He wants to adhere to the Creator, wants Malchut, meaning to take upon himself the burden of the kingdom of heaven. Malchut is called Kel, God. As it is written in the Holy Zohar, this is why it is written, a God who has indignation every day, meaning Malchut, while the 17 nations in him resist it and fight with the Israel in him. With all kinds of tactics, they wish to annul and obliterate the Israel in a man's body. Here, in the work with the intention, when he wants to go specifically in a manner of bestowal, the argument of the spies begins, which the Holy Zohar interprets their arguments according to the verses written in the Torah, which dispute and fight the Israel in him, and want to eradicate them from the face of the earth. That is, he must not think that he will achieve what he thought he would achieve with all kinds of arguments, for they are fighting him, since the basis of the 70 nations is the will to receive, and Israel is precisely annulling before him. without any reward at all. Therefore, precisely when a person wants to go against their views, begins the argument of the spies, who make him understand rationally that he has no chance of achieving the goal that he plans to achieve. However, sometimes the spies make a person understand something that is harsher than anything the spies claim. They say to a person, "Know that the Creator cannot help an ignoble person such as you." This is the harshest of all, because usually, whenever a person is in trouble, he can pray. But when they come to a person saying, "You're wasting your efforts because the Creator cannot help," they deny him the prayer, since what can he do then? To whom can he turn for help? It is written in the Holy Zohar, Rabbi Yossi says, they took it upon themselves to slander everything. What is everything? It is the earth and the Creator. Rabbi Yitzchak said, with the earth, it's true. With the Creator, how do we know? He told him, it is implied in the words, "However, the people are strong." That is, who can defeat them? The people are strong is accurate, meaning that even the Creator cannot defeat them, and they slandered the Creator. A person cannot argue with the words of the spies with his reason, or wait until he has what to reply to them. And in the meantime, be under their governance. Rather, he must know that he will never be able to answer their doubts with the external mind. But specifically when he is rewarded with the inner mind, he will have the words to explain to them. In the meantime, he must go above his mind, meaning say that although the intellect is very important, the importance of faith is still higher than the intellect. Therefore, he must not go according to the intellect, but according to the path of faith, to believe what our sages told us, that a man must take upon himself the burden of the kingdom of heaven as faith above reason. At that time, there is no place for the argument of the spies because they speak only within the reason of the external mind.
0: This is the meaning of Israel saying at the time of the preparation for the reception of the Torah, "We will do, and then we will hear." Doing means without the external intellect. Rather, he calculates according to the commander, for the commander probably knows what is good for him and what is not, meaning what is good for a person and what is not. But one big question remains. Why did the Creator give us an external intellect, which we use in every single thing? While here, in the work of the Creator, we must go against this intellect, and not with the intellect with which we were born. This comes before the Creator because the Creator wanted to be asked for help. The help He gives is the light of Torah. And if they could go without the help of the Creator, they would have no need for the light of Torah. As our sages said, quote, "I have created the evil inclination, I have created the Torah as a spice," end quote. Therefore, in order for him to have the need to extend the light of Torah, we were given this work in concealment on the intention, so that man will need an inner mind. From the perspective of the outer intellect, the Creator made it so as not to give any help for the work. On the contrary, it is obstructing him to work in order to bestow. This is the meaning of what is written in the Holy Zohar, quote, if a person comes to purify, he is aided with a holy soul. He is purified and sanctified, and he is called holy, end quote. By that, one comes to need to be rewarded with the Naran Chai that pertains to the root of his soul. Hence, there was a correction of concealment, which is the Da'at, meaning that a person's outer mind will be against working in order to bestow. This is called within reason, within the reason of the outer mind, which makes all of man's calculations that it is not worthwhile for him to work in order to bestow. When he overcomes and does not flee the battle and prays to the Creator to help him go above reason, meaning not to be under the rule of the will to receive, then when the Creator helps him, he receives an inner mind called inner reason. At that time, through this reason, the body agrees to work in order to bestow upon the Creator. As it is written, quote, when a man's ways are pleasing to the Lord, he makes even his enemies be at peace with him, end quote, referring to the evil inclination. It follows that while he is within reason, meaning that the intellect tells him it is worthwhile to do this work, he can exert in the work. Therefore, when he has an outer intellect, reason compels him, meaning the intention to receive. And this is called within reason. And when he is rewarded with the inner mind, meaning the inner reason, the mind obligates him that it is worthwhile to work in order to bestow contentment upon the Creator. We will now continue to the lesson from the 19th of July, 2002.
1: We read an article, we heard an article from volume 3 of The Steps of the Ladder, page 121, the Torah portion, Shalach, the article, The Spies. Well, our first assumption should be that everything the Creator created in His world was created for a purpose. He did not create anything unnecessary, because from the actions of the perfect one, imperfect actions cannot emerge. Therefore, the evil forces and the good forces certainly work together like two reins, guiding us toward the purpose of creation. In truth, from the Creator's perspective, or from the perspective of the corrected state, there is no difference between the evil forces and the good forces. The only difference exists in our perception and how they feel to us, and how we experience their effect upon us. We also know this from this world, how forces that seem harmful to a child are in fact beneficial and good for him. And there is a great difference between what we feel and understand and what is true. The difference is simple. Our feeling belongs to the current degree, to the place where I presently exist. This feeling is called Da'at, my opinion, knowledge, my sensation, my understanding. But the state that I must reach is higher, greater, more exalted. So I cannot understand it. I cannot measure it. I cannot evaluate it according to my intellect. Even in this world, we see how children and we ourselves, when we were children, disagreed and did not understand all the pressures and demands placed upon us. And much more so in spirituality. In this world, you can give a child some candy or frighten him a little with something, but in spirituality we need to acquire each degree ourselves consciously and according to our own desire. So how can I desire something that is beyond me, something that doesn't appear good to me, if it is really the true thing? What happens is that each time we imagine the degree above us, that it is a better version of our current degree, according to our present understanding. It never seems to me that a higher degree means giving up more, working harder, investing more, giving more, thinking less about myself, receiving less, not taking into account at all how I feel or what's in it for me. It always seems to me that a higher degree means more comfort, more convenience, more for me. That's just how it is. What can you do? Therefore, it's said that the higher degree, relative to the lower one, is called faith. It's a very strange name. Where I am now is called dat, knowledge. My knowledge, my opinion, my feeling, my understanding, my perception. And what is above me, if I ascend to a higher degree, then there too I will know, feel, and understand what exists there, so that too will become my knowledge, my understanding, my feeling. But meanwhile, from the perspective of the lower degree, the higher degree is called faith. And how can I rise to it? To rise to it, to conquer it, I need a desire for it. Without desire, it's impossible because there is no coercion in spirituality. It's not like in this world where you give a child a few smacks and poor thing, they go to school and somehow get through their education. In spirituality, smacks are indeed given, but even after the smacks, I need to still come to an agreement, right? So the more I try to understand the higher degree, and the more I try to understand it truthfully, the less attractive it appears to me. We can thank the Creator that we're in a concealment and we're not allowed to see the higher degree. Otherwise, we'd all run away from it. What spirituality would it be if I knew that this is what spirituality really is? I'd immediately go into reverse. That's it. But thank the Creator for a concealment. The higher degree appears to me as more brilliant according to my own understanding, so I yearn for it. And that state is called lo lishma, not for her sake. And from lo lishma, we gradually come to lishma, for her sake. Why? It's because I yearn for the illusion that I myself have built, that this is the higher degree. In the meantime, while I yearn to attain that illusion, it shines upon me, but it shines in a true way, through the surrounding light. And this surrounding light gradually grants me what's called the grace of holiness, chen de kdusha. Somehow I begin to agree. I don't know how, but somehow I begin to accept that spirituality should indeed be as it is. Even that's unclear. Everything remains concealed. However, there is another point here, that when I go to ask, despite my intellect understanding one thing, while faith, that is the higher degree, is above the intellect, there is another thing here. According to my own strength, I cannot go in faith above reason. That is, I cannot annul myself before a higher degree, before my future state. However, in order to acquire that higher degree, a more spiritual state, I need an external force. That external force is called the help of the Creator. Why do I need that? It's because truly the higher degree, it's not that I understand more, control more, or acquire more, nor is it merely me giving up more and more. Rather, it's that I become more similar to the emanator, to the creator, to the upper force. That is why it is called an upper degree or a higher degree, because in it I attain greater equivalence with godliness. Therefore, the next state, which I go to acquire with the help of the upper force, it's not merely the next world, but it's a higher and more spiritual world or degree. And when a person, after everything I have described, when the person sees the relationship between themselves and the future higher state, and after they acquire that higher state, they see how all the forces of separation, which seemed to want to pull them away from the path and destroy all of their progress, how much these forces actually were beneficial and truly brought them to that higher state. Accordingly, the spies themselves become really beneficial forces. So on one hand, in Kabbalah, every state, whether higher or lower, has a specspecific deficient. For example, the spies cause a descent, therefore it is called the sin of the spies. But unless a person descends into that sin and overcomes it, there is nothing he can do. Without it, he cannot conquer the land of Israel. Therefore, the spies have their place in the Torah, and they fulfill a very important role. What did the spies do? They brought back from the land of Israel enormous fruits. In other words, regarding the fruits of spirituality, a person's ready. They brought back, you can see it in the picture, a huge cluster of grapes, such enormous produce. It's written that each person carried only one fruit upon their shoulders. Or there were these huge pears or apples. So in other words, we're ready for the fruits of the lands of Israel. But that there are mighty nations there, frightening nations, and that everything is quite complicated, that it's hard to acquire, that's also true. These two things together are exactly what help a person reach the land of Israel. If there were only fruits, he would simply run there with his will to receive. Without any problem, his will to receive would merely become even greater, and he would enter an even greater shell, an even greater klipa. That he needs to confront those nations there, that he needs to wage war, and he needs to conquer the land of Israel. Conquering the land means transforming intentions for the sake of receiving into intentions for the sake of bestowal. That's what it means, that the seven nations dwelling in the land of Israel the nations, meaning intentions for the sake of receiving, they exist in the person himself, within his own soul. There are the seven primary desires, from chesed to malchut, the zat of the degree. So the person corrects those so that in their place the people of Israel may dwell. The people of Israel means the intention for the sake of bestowal. Upon that same land, upon that same desire, there will now be the intention called the people of Israel for the sake of bestowal, instead of the seven nations, which represent intentions for the sake of receiving. That's the meaning of conquering the land. Yes, are there any questions? No. Either it's not understood or yes.
0: How can a person fight against the 70 nations? He doesn't know. He sees that it's a state he doesn't want to advance through, but he still needs to fight. Does he know ultimately how to scrutinize in a more precise way exactly what it is that's hindering him?
1: We don't need to be clever. You're asking, how can a person know? How can he discern whom to fight, how to fight? We can never know more than what belongs to the state we are currently in. The future state is always concealed from us. What we can do is exert effort in whatever is possible, in choosing the environment, the books, investing effort into them, and connecting to the subject itself as much as possible. But to know exactly what I'm now doing, what sphira I'm combining with what other sphira, and to what extent, to what level of avyut or coarseness of desire, and with what precise intention I'm making these unifications, I cannot know. That is not yet my degree. On higher degrees, once I'm already in the spiritual world and not just in the states of ibur, conception, or yenika, nursing, which belong to the state of smallness, katnut, but rather in the state of greatness, in the state of gadlut, where I have screens all over my desires, together with understanding and everything else, then I proceed above reason. Even there are things where you advance while detached from your own inner perception, adhering instead to the upper one, like an embryo or a small child. But in that way, you're elevated to a higher degree. But it's not even as though you fully control your state. Your control there is simply something entirely different. You know your own structure, who you are, the structure of your soul. You know which things and in which combinations you can correct. And accordingly, you ask for the necessary forces. In other words, the entire manner of advancement is completely different. In our present state, we exist in what is called double concealment, where we see nothing other than ourselves, but we know that we see nothing but ourselves. That is called double concealment. It's not that an ordinary animal, beast, or person living in this world is considered to be in double concealment. They're not even in concealment. Double concealment means that you already feel that you are in some kind of a concealment, but you do not even know what it is that is concealed from you. Afterward, that state turns into a better one, where you feel that you are in concealment and that there is an upper force organizing all sorts of events in your life. Whether they seem good or bad is irrelevant. But you sense that he is organizing something for you, and that is already called a single concealment or ordinary concealment. In these states, we cannot determine precisely what to do or how to do it. I don't know myself, nor do I know the system that I exist in and that I'm working with. I have no conception of it at all. What I can do is only what has been given to me in this concealment. The books, the group, and dissemination. That's all.
0: If so, then it appears that you can tell if you're in regular concealment or double concealment. Maybe it's better to be in regular concealment.
1: A person doesn't determine what concealment they are in, or even which revelation they are in. That depends on how really the light shines upon them from above. The Creator

0: concealed from us behind 125 curtains, so to speak, 125 degrees. These consist of five worlds multiplied by five partsufim, multiplied by five sefirot within each partsuf. Beyond them is the Creator. I am here. Between him and me, there are 125 degrees of concealment, veils, or worlds. And I never determine the state I will be in. That is determined by the structure of my soul, which I received from the beginning, and according to the structure of my soul, I need to reach my particular corrected state at the end of correction, just as you need to reach your own corrected state. So between me and my corrected state, there are 125 degrees, and in those degrees, there is an exact, very precise path for me, and another one specifically for you. So we only need to press the accelerator pedal, so to speak. Beyond that, nothing else. If I agree with the progress, if I agree to go on this path, no matter what comes, and I want only to increase the pace without getting involved in anything except the speed of my progress, then that means I've chosen the correct way to advance. Then I truly feel it very clearly. In every single state, I realize myself to the fullest extent possible, and I really travel the entire path in the most optimal and beneficial way. That's all. We're done.
1: How can a person tell what nation he belongs to?
0: What
1: people he belongs to?
0: Nation?
1: What's his homeland, as per the article?
0: Are you talking about us or about the spies? The whole created being, everything the Creator created, is called the soul, or man, Adam. This soul is divided into two primary parts, which are called Galgal Tveinaim and Achap, vessels of reception and vessels of bestowal, the anterior and the posterior vessels. It doesn't matter what terminology you use. There's simply two parts. The first part, which is purer and has less aviyut or coarseness, that is essentially the inclusion of the Creator's qualities in the created being's qualities. And that part is called the people of Israel. Since that part is the inclusion of the Creator's qualities in the will to receive, it has the task of correcting the rest of the created being, which consists of the created being's own qualities. Therefore, now it's like this. After the breaking of the vessels, let's see what I said. I said this. The Creator created the created being. And in that created being, there is a part called the people of Israel, or the nation of Israel, and another part, how do we write it, called the nations of the world. Let's put it that way. The nations of the world. Okay? World. The people of Israel correspond to Galgal Tveinaim. The nations of the world correspond to Achap. What is Galgal Tveinaim? You could say that they are the first nine sefirot, the qualities of the Creator that entered the created being. Thus, this part is initially similar to the Creator, while the other part is the created being itself. That is why it is written that the Creator went to all the nations and wanted to give them the Torah, but they did not want it. Why not? Because they are vessels of reception. They want to receive. And what does the Torah say? Give. We don't want that. You heard that story. They don't want it, so they refused to receive the Torah. Israel, however, said, bring it on. This is because the nature of Israel resembles the nature of the Creator. And this whole structure is called the soul or Adam, man, or Adam HaRishon. Afterward, this structure undergoes the breaking. And accordingly, Israel and the nations of the world become completely mixed together, and there is no way to distinguish one from the other. In every single part that we take from this broken state, every part, doesn't matter whether it's above or below, there will always be a part related to Israel, and there will always be a part related to the nations of the world. Every single detail contains both. That's the result of the breaking. And that's what we need to correct. Now, in this world, as a copy, if we're not speaking about spirituality, but how it is dressed in corporeality, there are the people of Israel, or the nation of Israel, and the nations of the world. The people of Israel is also a result of the breaking. Originally, there was no nation called Israel. There were simply nations of the world. Then the scrutiny process began from above, where one man started to feel an attraction to spirituality. The part within him called Israel began searching for correction. Then he became the root of the people of Israel. That first person in this world was Abraham. Originally, Abraham was simply a Bedouin, like everyone else around him, an Iraqi, not a Jew. He became a Jew by beginning to connect with the Creator. Then he began gathering students. Then through Isaac and Jacob, the nation also began to form. What is a nation? A group of Kabbalists. Beyond that, there was no difference between them and all the neighboring Bedouins. Abraham would sit at the entrance of his tent, gather people and say, come, let's study. He would speak with them about godliness, about the Creator, about spiritual attainment. And that's what he did. He disseminated. And that's how he became a Jew. There was nothing else that made him one. So you ask, how can I know where I belong? If you have within you that same yearning for spirituality, for closeness and connection with the Creator, then that desire in you is called Jew or Jewish. If you have other desires, even the finest desires imaginable in this world, but they're not aimed at connection with the Creator, then that is called the Gentile part in you. In the beginning, Abraham himself was a Gentile. What does it mean? He simply wanted more goats, more cattle, just like the other Bedouins. Afterward, other than that, he began to desire spirituality. So much so that the desire became so strong that he left behind his goats and cattle. They were no longer important, and only spirituality mattered. That is how he became a Jew. Jew, Yehudi, coming from the word for Yehud, unity with the Creator. So anyone can examine themselves. It could be a barber from Italy, or a soccer player from Brazil, or even some Israeli mafioso, Israeli gangster, an uncultured thug. It doesn't matter who or what he is. If he has a desire to unite with the Creator, he's called a Jew. If he does not have a desire to unite with the Creator, he's called a Gentile. In other words, however, Abraham's biological descendants inherited this orientation toward unity with the Creator as an obligatory law. In other words, they are obligated because they are Abraham's descendants. Just as spiritual parts of him emerge one from another, so too the biological descendants born from a person inherit that obligation. Therefore, Abraham's descendants are required to attain spirituality before the other biological nations of this world. In other words, there is already a correspondence between the souls, the desires that become dressed in the bodies of a Jew in this world and a Gentile in this world. A Jew in this world is obligated to connect with the Creator, otherwise he will receive blows. A Gentile, at the end of it all, also will be obligated, but only after the Jew. And the Jew, other than that in which he needs to connect with the Creator, he needs to bring that method of connection to the Gentile. That is what is meant by the people of Israel saying, "We will do and we will hear." They accepted this method of connecting with godliness in order to pass it on to the rest of the nations, the Torah, because they are the ones who require correction. The people of Israel, in their original state, did not require correction. So Israel is shattered, is brought down to the level of exile, to the level of the nations of the world, where in that exile, there's intermingling and assimilation among the nations, and as a result of that exile, it later becomes possible to gather desires from among the nations and also to influence them. Then in such a way, at the end of the exile, the people of Israel draw the light to themselves, reconnect with the Creator, and also pass on to all the nations the method of connecting with the Creator, and that's what we need to do. So the Kabbalists, it's also written that at the end of the generations, Al-Islam writes about it in the Arvut and the Zohar, there's many other sources, they explain that at the end of the generations, there is no longer any restriction on the wisdom of Kabbalah, but on the contrary, dissemination itself belongs to everyone. Because humanity has reached a state where nationality and all such distinctions are no longer the determining factor. We're already late.
1: In my current state, I discover all of a sudden that a new desire awakens in me, and I want some goal. I don't know how to define it right now. It's concealed, but I know that I want it. In truth, though, I don't want this goal because suddenly some new goal came up, but simply that I'm sick of the place I'm in. I can't live in it anymore. Now, if I look at the story of the spies come and tell me how difficult it is to obtain that goal, how it's unattainable. Why don't they come and tell me that how worthwhile it is to remain where I am now?
0: That's a very nice question. Why do the spies tell me, on one hand, that the land is good, that it has wonderful fruits, but on the other hand, that it's difficult to attain? Because the spies are messengers, angels, they're emissaries, and they tell a person two things. We progress to anything we desire through two forces. The first is the negative force in the present state, that I no longer feel good where I am, that something in my current condition no longer satisfies me. And the second is the positive force in the future state, that there's something attractive there, something sparkling, something that draws me. A negative force here and a positive force there. Through these two forces, I run forward to the state that I want, that's all. But that's still not enough. Because the attainment of the new state is always an attainment. It means that you need to acquire greater vessels. What does it mean that I reach a better state? A better state means that I will want more, that I will understand more, feel more, that I'll become richer in discernments.

0: Who was it that sprayed French wine around? I don't remember which of our ministers did that.
1: Ezra Weizmann,
0: yes. He arrived in France and they opened a bottle of wine that was 200 years old, an exceptionally fine vintage. He poured carbonated water into it, you know, made a spritzer. He said, that's how I'm used to doing it. The French went crazy. They couldn't believe it, you understand? It was such a rare wine and they had opened a bottle worth who knows how much. What does that tell us? He simply didn't understand. There are probably many other things he didn't understand either, but that's not the point. The point is that you need discernments in order to distinguish things. You need an inner culture, refined and rich desires. We see this in every field. That's what it means to be an expert. What's an expert? Take a machinist, for instance. What does he know about life? But when he takes a piece of metal and begins working on it, he can feel how much internal stress there is in that metal. He senses exactly how removing a shaving will release that stress, how the metal will change. He truly lives it. It's as though that piece of metal exists in him. You, on the other hand, might be an excellent computer specialist, but when you come to that piece of metal, you have no connection to it whatsoever. But in your own field, you work with incredible precision, as though you're using tweezers. What can we do? That's just the way it is. In every field, we need discernments. When you rise to a higher spiritual degree, you lack all those qualities that make the higher degree higher than the one you currently occupy, meaning you need greater sensitivity. The number of your discernments in every matter must increase. It's not only greater sensitivity, I don't know how to express it. In engineering, there are all kinds of terms for this. You know, it's like you're looking at a map. There's this map where the whole world fits into 10 centimeters, and then there's another with much higher resolution. I don't know what the Hebrew term is.
1: Scale?
0: Scale, yes, you understand. You zoom in more and more, and then you begin distinguishing all kinds of details. So the spies help you in exactly that way. They provide you with what you're lacking. They tell you, my friend, it's going to be hard for you. Why? Because you're missing this, this, and this, and this, and that. You need to overcome the 70 nations, the nations dwelling in your land of Israel. Every nation possesses great vessels, great desires. You need to fight against them. Through that struggle, you become wiser. Through that struggle, you have to overcome yourself. You need to exert strength and give up many things. By conquering those nations, by conquering the land, you conquer a new desire. The land represents the desire. You conquer a new desire, a new vessel. And only in that vessel will you truly be able to enjoy those fruits. Right now, the fruits we brought you from the land of Israel into this place where you are, the lower degree, you can only look at them. You cannot enjoy them. You can enjoy the fruits of the land of Israel only after you attain the desire of the land of Israel, only after you acquire that vessel. Therefore, the spies, and in general, all the negative things we feel along the path, represent those very vessels that I currently lack. I need to absorb them. I need to acquire them, to incorporate them into myself. Then I receive them. That's all. It's the same in this world, too. I'm in the third grade, and I need to advance to the fourth grade. In the fourth grade, I need to invest tremendous effort. I need to understand more. And then I truly become a fourth grader, so to speak, with all the greater understanding, discernments, and maturity compared to the third grade.
2: But in this world, what motivates you is where you set a goal for yourself because you understand why it's good for you to get there.
0: In this world, you set a goal and you can see it. You see people who have already reached that goal, and somehow you can see what they enjoy there. And you can even see how much effort they invested to get there. In spirituality, however, it's not the case. Why? Because there is a law in spirituality. The vessels must precede the lights. Otherwise, whatever light you acquire, you will acquire it for the sake of receiving, and you will descend into the klipot, the shells. First, you need to equip yourself with the intention to bestow. That's what truly makes it spirituality. Otherwise, every time you receive something, you'll simply want to swallow it more and more and more and more, and you'll never be satisfied. Why? Because if the light enters before the vessel is ready, it'll immediately choke you. It'll choke the vessel. It'll fill your present vessel. And the moment it does, you'll immediately stop feeling pleasure. Pleasure that completely fills the desire causes the desire itself to disappear. And if there's no desire, I no longer enjoy it. Understand? Pleasure can only be felt at the boundary where it enters the desire. When I first begin putting something into my mouth, there is pleasure. 5 minutes later, it's over. I somehow continue living off the memory of that first pleasure, otherwise, after just a few minutes, a person would stop consuming altogether. Therefore, I need to create the vessel before the pleasure enters, so that the pleasure will not extinguish the vessel. Then it becomes possible for me to remain in a constant sensation of pleasure. That's what's called spirituality. What's spirituality? It means that it's impossible to attain any spiritual sensation unless I first acquire a screen, a protective force through which I am able to exist even without that pleasure. Then I receive it according to my own decision and only in the manner that I choose. If not, then I simply do not receive it. In that way, I govern and regulate the entrance of pleasure into myself, and then the pleasure never disappears. It becomes infinite, both in quantity and in duration. It truly becomes eternal. And only in this world, only in the tiny spark of light that descended into it, am I able to receive pleasure. I enjoy it, and it immediately vanishes. Then I run after something else. When I attain it, it vanishes again, and so on. Thus, I'm constantly running. Running after an imaginary pleasure. Why is it imaginary? Because I feel it only for a brief moment, and then it disappears. How many moments of real pleasure do I actually live through in my lifetime? Do the calculation, make a truly rational calculation, and you'll see. In spirituality, however, you live in every state, because the vessel is never extinguished and the pleasure never disappears. It does not matter whether you are in the right line, or the left line, or the middle line, it makes no difference. In every state, you remain in justification and in a proper direction. Yes.
1: Is there a detailed record of all these changes of qualities, all these desires?
0: What the Kabbalists have written, they wrote from what they themselves attained in that vessel. There is nothing else to attain except the vessel of the created being. Outside the vessel of the created being, there is the creator, the abstract upper light that surrounds the vessel. Therefore, everything that is felt in the vessel of the soul, in us. And that's what the Kabbalists write about. The soul is a vessel composed of 10 sfirot. That's why Baal HaSulam wrote a book called The Study of the 10 Sfirot, Talmud Esa Sfirot. More or less, it gives you a general description of what your vessel is. That's all. In that vessel, all kinds of phenomena unfold, but everything takes place only in the created being. All the worlds exist in the created being, all the vessels, everything is in the created being. Outside the created being, we neither perceive nor speak of anything, just as right now we do not perceive what exists outside ourselves. Now, to what extent can we distinguish between all these nations? Certainly, to the very finest detail. You actually feel all 70 of those discernments, because with every single discernment, you need to enter into its depth, precisely identify its nature, determine which screw

0: Creator, because in that fulfillment, I feel a correspondence with one of the Creator's qualities. Then, according to my inner feeling, inner sensation, I might say, for example, the Creator is beautiful. With that same vessel, when I fill it through a different screen and with a different light, I might say the Creator is eternal, and so on. So I acquire 70 corrected discernments, which are called the 70 names of the Creator. When they're not corrected, they're called the 70 nations of the world. That's all.
1: So everything can be found in the study of the Ten Sefirot?
0: Everything? No, not everything is in the study of the Ten Sefirot. What he wrote, he wrote. What he didn't write. You'll discover the rest yourself. That's all. Why should he have to write about every single thing for you? In any case, when you attain these things, you'll attain them in your own way. He attained them in the way that he did. The principles are the same, because our structure is a single universal structure. Everyone attains that through the same path. But the individual sensation of each and every person cannot be compared to another's. Just as you cannot precisely explain to me what tea or coffee tastes like to you, we can speak about general qualities, sweet, moist, hot, and so on. But the sensation itself, other than its outward description, cannot be conveyed. Why? Because it's an impression in the vessel, and every person's vessel is his own. So the Kabbalists give us the principles, how to work, how to reach the sensation, but when it comes to the sensation itself, each person attains it and experiences it in their own unique way. Okay?
2: Now we will share with impressions the lesson and what we're taking to implement in the 10.
3: Many things here. Perhaps we can never know more than the state that we're in. The future state is always hidden. Therefore, the only thing we can do is to labor where we are, in the group, in the books, and in dissemination.
2: There could be a state where I'm always in a constant feeling of pleasure, and that's called spirituality.
3: Rav explained that a person has a picture that in the next degree he acquires more, he has more comfort, that, and actually the next degree is to make more concessions and bestow more. And this inversion, only the light can do that in us.
2: In one of the points there, Rav said that it's good that we have concealment, otherwise we would all run away from here. Relative to bestowal, we have no such desire. It's opposite our nature. He said, thank God we're in concealment, and we're not let to see the next degree, otherwise we'd all run away. How is it in spirituality? If I knew this was spirituality, I would put it in reverse. But it's clear that the concealment appears to me as a more higher sparkling degree, and in my manner, I long for it. We should appreciate everything the Creator arranges for us, opening up for us each time, according to what we can open our mouths and digest.
3: After Rav said it, it sounded like Rav also stopped and said, let's not go deeper into how tough spirituality is. Let's talk about adhering to godliness. It sounds sparkling. And he said that we have to assume, to begin with, that everything the Creator created is holy. Everything comes from the complete Creator. All the forces, bad and good, are like two reins pushing us to the purpose of creation. This is one thing, and second thing, is that the people of Israel didn't check. 70 nations were asked if they want the Torah, and they escaped. And the people of Israel said, bring it on.
2: We learn that when we come to this final degree, then all the forces of the spy

0: are actually beneficial forces. We need to help and support one another so that we will really give each of us the forces to overcome these spies until we reach that high degree.
1: Also, the discernment of what's being a Jew and being part of the nations, all of that is within the person. He said this, so you're asking, how do I know where I come from? If you have a yearning for spirituality, getting closer and to get to the Creator, that desire is called a Jew. If you have other desires, the best possible desire, doesn't matter. Anything that can be good in this world but not in contact with the Creator, this is called the part of the nations in you.
0: Also in the article, it was important to make a distinction between this and that, because you can't do anything if it's yours. So he writes, if a person divides what's mine, what's not mine, and then he can battle with that. Because if it's me, it's impossible. So that's why discerning that something is alien, it's other, you can work with it and do all the things you need for it. But the recognition of evil must happen.
1: At first, Rav spoke about the forces that seem negative to us. It's forces that lead us to the goal. So from the perspective of the Creator, we can see that all the forces are good. Right, left, only us as kids. When things seem to us negative like children, we later understand they're actually good.
0: Between me and my corrected state, there are 125 degrees, 5 degrees in each. Within these degrees, there's a very precise trail, thin just for me, yours for yours. We just have to put our pedal to the metal, nothing else.
1: We heard that Abraham had goats. One day he realized that more goats isn't the purpose of life. And he started looking for friends. He started up a tent.
0: Our future state is always concealed. What we can do is exert in what's possible.
1: We'll move to the next part of the lesson, and first we'll sing a song together.

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1: שלום חברים, אנחנו ממשיכים בלימוד מאמר השלום.
2: Hello friends, we're continuing to study the Peace in the World article. The article Peace in the World, which Baal HaSulam scrutinizes the forces within a person, the forces in society, and how we can come to such a state called peace. So today we will study from a part of the article where it's written using nature of singularity as a subject of evolution in the collective and in the individual. And you can find it in the writings of Baal HaSulam or in our study materials. Link the heading using the nature of singularity as a subject of evolution in the collective and in the individual. But we'll start with clip number 5.
3: The Kabbalists of the previous century, the 20th century, they wrote that we're already in the generation of Messiah, meaning that it's a state in our world where the pulling force that is pulling us to the spiritual dimension is at work. And so we have to develop this attracting force, and that's called raising man. We're raising the demand for ascent, and therefore the last generation is us. All of the forces, all of the conditions, all of the preparations that have appeared in us throughout history, they need to now appear to everyone, and we are now beginning to realize them. We spoke about it more than once, that our whole history is actually the development of the human ego. And the human ego develops and pushes man to all sorts of corporeal accomplishments, culture, education, structure of society, technology, science, everything. And then a person, the human, changes from generation to the next, unlike beasts in our world. The human changes according to the development of the will to receive. And this desire reaches some satiation where we feel that we're all connected, interdependent, and we discover that this interdependence is not good. It's a global crisis. On the one hand, the global connection appears between everyone. On the other hand, it appears as a crisis where the connection is not good. It's not working to our favor. And we can't go back. So humanity still doesn't understand that it has entered this new dimension, this new era. And we just have to find the outside force, the correction force, that will correct our relationships. And we have no choice. As much as we want to run away from it, we can't.
2: Yes, Rav told us quite a few years ago that humanity doesn't understand to what extent it entered this new dimension, this new era, where all we need to do is to find this outside force, this force of correction that will correct us towards the right connection between us. And really, if you look at humanity and where we are today, everyone, it has almost opened up that we're in this revolution, whether it's agriculture and industrial revolutions were nothing now. And Rav said about that in 10 years we're entering a new state. What do we have to work on? Only on the right relations between us. We shouldn't be mistaken and deluded by all the AI and all the robotics and all that stuff. That's all external. What will really lead us is seeking the right relations between us. And already in the beginning of the article, we remember that Baal HaSulam talked about the matter of uniqueness or individuality. He said there would be peace in the world if we adopt the measure of truth in which each finds his role and his part in the society, and the whole society operates like cogwheels that each knows his place in it, in the system. But he said there's one point that bothers, and that's this point of singularity. And here, in this heading that we're going to read now together, we'll hear how Baal HaSulam details and explains why specifically this measure of singularity and how it evolves will help us. So we're in the heading, using the nature of singularity as a subject of evolution in the collective and in the individual. We'll read it in the tens. We'll give it about 8 minutes. It's not that short. And if time remains, we'll discuss the main points we heard that we just read in this part. Please, we've got 8 minutes. Using the nature of singularity as a subject of evolution in the collective and in the individual. Now we will penetrate into the understanding of the direct conditions that will finally be accepted by humanity at the time of the appearance of world peace, and to know how these conditions are good to bring a life of happiness to the individual and to the public, and the willingness in humanity to want to finally burden themselves with these special conditions. Let us return to the matter of singularity in the heart of every person, which is poised to swallow the whole world for his own pleasure. Its root extends directly from the unique one to the people who are his branches. Here there's a question that demands an answer. How can it be that such a corrupted form will appear in us so as to become the father of all harm and ruin in the world, and how from the source of every construction extends the source of every destruction? We cannot leave such a question unanswered.
3: Indeed, there are two sides to the coin of the above-mentioned singularity. If we examine it from its upper side, from the perspective of its equivalence with the unique one, it works only in the form of bestowal upon others, for the Creator only bestows and has nothing of the form of reception. He lacks nothing, nor needs to receive anything from the created beings he has created. Therefore, the singularity that extends to us from him must also act only in forms of bestowal upon others, and not at all to receive for ourselves.
2: On the other side of that coin, meaning in terms of how it actually works within us, we find that it operates in the complete opposite direction, since it operates only in forms of reception for oneself, such as the desire to be the single most wealthy person in the world. Thus, the above two sides are as far apart from one another as the east from the west.
3: This is how we found the solution to what we asked. How is it possible that within the singularity which stems and comes to us from he who is unique in the world, who is the source of every construction, serves in us as the source of every destruction? This has come to us because we use that precious tool in the opposite direction, which is self-reception.
2: I'm not saying that the singularity in us will never act in us in a form of bestowal. For you cannot deny that amongst us are people whose singularity operates in them in the form of bestowal upon others too. Such as those who spend their money for the common good and for those who dedicate all their efforts to the common good.
3: Yet, those two sides of the coin that I have described speak only of the two points in the development of creation that bring everything to completion, starting in absence and gradually climbing the rungs of the of development, from one degree to the degree above it, and from there to the higher still, until it comes to its final height, which is its preordained measure of completeness, where it will remain forever.
2: The order of development of these two points are A, the starting point, the lowest degree, which is close to complete absence. It is described as the second side of the coin. And B, the point of final height, where it rests and exists forever. This is described as the first side of the coin.
3: But this era that we are in has already developed to a great extent and has already risen many degrees. It has already risen above its lowest phase, which is the above-mentioned second side, and has come significantly closer to the first side. For this reason, there are already people among us who use their singularity in forms of bestowal upon others, yet they are still few, as we are still in the midst of the path of development.
2: When we achieve the highest point of the degrees, we will all be using our singularity only in a form of bestowal upon others. And there will never be any case of any person using it in a manner of self-reception.
3: According to these words, we have found an opportunity to examine the conditions of life in the last generation, the time of world peace, when the whole of humanity achieves the level of the first side and will use their singularity only in a manner of bestowal upon others, and not at all in a manner of reception for oneself.
2: And it is good to copy here the above-mentioned form of life so it will serve us as a lesson and a role model to settle our minds under the flood of the waves of our lives. Perhaps it is worthwhile and possible in our generation, too, to experiment in resembling this above form of life.
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3: The time that we are in, like Gilad said, is a very special time. First, on the one hand, there is a descent, but on the other hand, a preparation for a great ascent.
2: He explained the conflict in a person where, on one hand, he was created by a force that has qualities of only to bestow and doesn't want to receive anything. On the other hand, this force created him with the force to receive for himself. So the beginning of the conflict is his root.
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1: Hello. Our lesson today is on the

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Happy birthday, ki beti bet filai kaber lechol ha'amin.

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1: Good morning friends.
0: היום
1: today I was asked to speak about the preparation for the regional congress. And I want to tell you that in Latin America the Congress, the preparation for the Congress started in December of last year, and the Congress started the moment that the Congress of the Tens ended. We're working very intensively in three locations, in Mexico, in Argentina, and in Colombia. We're working on the preparation. The preparation itself is the Congress. We have Yeshivot Chaverim, meetings of friends every month, both men and women. And for us, for all those who already registered, we have already about 100 friends who signed up for these three congresses. We feel that the Congress is already alive in us. The Congress is already here and now. It's not somewhere in October, but it is already built within us. And the preparation itself is the Congress. And the Congress is just the outcome, the revealed outcome of everything that we build in our daily preparation. We would like to share with you that this Congress will be truly great. We feel it already. We invite you to join us, join the Congress, which is already in the air. And we would like this Congress to expand through the entire world. L'chaim.
2: קטע מקור, רבש, מאמר 17 סדר, ישיבת התוועדות, 1986. לפי מה שכתוב...
3: רבש, from the agenda of the assembly 2, according to what is written, in the multitude of people is the king's glory. It follows that the greater the number of the collective, the more effective is the power of the collective. In other words, they produce a stronger atmosphere of greatness and importance of the Creator. At that time, each person's body feels that he regards anything that he wishes to do for holiness, meaning to bestow upon the Creator, as a great fortune that he has been privileged with being among the people who have been rewarded with serving the king. At that time, every little thing he does fills him with joy and pleasure that now he has something with which to serve the king.
1: Rabash, the agenda of the assembly. At the very beginning of the assembly, when gathering, we should praise, what should we speak of? We should praise the friends, the importance of the friends. What should we speak of? First of all, the goal should be revealed to everyone that this assembly should give. First, the goal must be clear to everyone. This gathering must yield the result of love of friends, that each of the friends will be awakened to love the other, which is called love of others. However, this is only the result. To beget this lovely offspring, actions must be taken to produce the love.
4: Yeshir tzar me'od

0: מקודם תחילה הכל כשמתאספים צריכים לסדר שבחו של החברים את חשיבותו של כל אחד מהחברים.
1: At the very beginning of the assembly when gathering, we should praise the friends, the importance of each of the friends. To the extent that one assumes the greatness of the society, one can appreciate the society. And then pray means that everyone should examine himself and see how much effort he's giving to the society. Then, when he sees that he is powerless to do anything for society, there's room for prayer to the Creator to help him and give him strength and desire to engage in love of others. From Rabash, the agenda of the assembly. And I will move to a silent workshop. Let's ask to adhere to the friends in order to draw the light together in the lesson. Silent workshop, let's ask to adhere to the friends in order to draw the light together in the lesson.

0: חברים יקרים, היום
1: Dear friends, today we are beginning a structured, organized process and of an emotional process of preparing for a regional congress. A regional congress will start on the 29th of October, 3 months from now. As usual for us, the preparation is often the most important part of every process we go through. Today we'll divide the lesson to two parts. In the first part, we will watch a lesson by Rav from November 30, 2016. Of course, this lesson is relevant to these moments. How to begin a preparation, how to have a preparation, how to prepare. Then we will have a discussion and social time on this topic also. Our goal today is not to get into the minute details of what we will have exactly in the context, what will the timetable look like. No, our goal is to start the preparation, to get excited, to enter it. So let's watch the lesson, let's collect each and every detail, let's be alert, let's listen to every counsel by Rav, because this is what will accompany us from here on in the next 3 months. So Rav's lesson.
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3: Hello. Our lesson today is on the subject of preparation. You can ask questions live on CAP TV. Selected questions will be asked during the lesson. So this is a special lesson on the topic of הכנה. Hachana, preparation. Everything is an achana. Our entire life is an achana. Our entire development is an achana. The whole of creation, all of it, is an achana, preparation, till its very end, till the final correction. It's all achana. Each and every day has to be as an achana for the next degree. We attain a certain state for a certain moment, and then again we're in preparation for the next moment. So besides those moments during which we achieve something as a result of the preparation, the rest of our life is preparation, and this is normal. This is how it's supposed to be. All of humanity is undergoing different discernments. The still, vegetative, animate are developing. Out of the animate degree, the Adam started developing. That suddenly made this leap compared to the animate degree, that as a result of the development of the ego that started developing somewhere there hundreds of thousands of years ago. It's all preparation, achana, billions of years of achana. And up to the point where a person's ego develops and starts preparing him for a more and more intricate life, complicated life, that the ego is pushing him towards economical, financial developments, commercial developments of different sorts. This is how we develop for thousands of years. Afterwards, as a result of the development of the ego, we came to a development where the end of the development of the ego is the so-called end of capitalism. And it's also a preparation. Now we're at the end of the age of the ego, where there is no further place to develop to. Actually, already in the days of Bala Sulam, it started. The end of the egoistic development started. Back in Marx's days, it's also preparation for the next era, for the next period, where the development is no longer according to the ego, but according to how you rise above it, which is a completely different degree. that everything else that we went through since the beginning of creation, and up to this point, up to this state where the ego burned out as if it exhausted its development. It's as Bala Sulam writes about it back in those days. Marx, Bala Sulam, they write about it that we have to reach the new generation. So, preparation, achana, preparation for a different state, truly revolutionary one. And the same with us, similarly to how the whole of humanity is developing through preparation towards, I don't know how to call it, communism or whatever, where you live not in order to profit, but in order to profit on connection. And the same here. We and you have developed in different forms of development until we reach a state where we feel that we have to rise above. Each has to rise above himself. And this is how we come to the wisdom of Kabbalah. This is how it is in the wisdom of Kabbalah, that you have a certain period of preparation, and you reach this sprinting point like an airplane that takes off after some preparation, leaves the ground. But the preparation is extremely important. In the preparation, we scrutinize all the different degrees which become revealed on the next degree. And since all of these degrees, all of these states, which we achieve, which we attain, they're pre-ready, pre-made. And there, each of them is in its glory. Sorry, each of us is in his full glory and connection and with everyone and adhesion with the Creator. So each and every degree that's ready for us, we simply have to prepare our deficiency for it, and then we climb on it. And therefore, the preparation, it's not just preparation, that maybe someone else will pay instead of me and I'll enter the next degree. No, because the achana, it builds the kli by which I will receive that which is prepared for me. I will receive my image that is already there. And the achana becomes the main thing. Therefore, precisely these deficiencies, these preparations, we collect them, join them together, and all these preparations, they are what we need in order to reach our state at the final correction, that we're already there. We can talk a lot about preparation. Usually, we don't want it. We disregard it. The more advanced the person is, he can measure his advancement.